and minds through Christ Jesus. When you pray, peace comes. Peace that does not make sense. Peace that is not based on circumstances. Peace that silences fear and anchors your soul. That peace is your inheritance as a child of God, and prayer is the key to unlocking it. So do not neglect this gift. Do not think your prayers are too small or too weak. God listens to every word spoken in faith. The same God who heard Daniel, Jehoshaphat, Peter, and Paul hears you today. He has not changed. Hebrews chapter 13, verse 8 assures us, Jesus Christ the same yesterday, and today, and forever. This is why we must pray with confidence, not as though we are tossing words into the wind, but knowing that we are speaking to a Father who loves us, a Savior who intercedes for us, and a Spirit who empowers us. As James chapter 5 verse 16 declares, the effective, fervent prayer of a righteous man avails much. Beloved, this is not the time to be silent. This is not the time to give in to fear. This is the time to pray fervently, to pray boldly, to pray with faith. The enemy may have plans, but those plans will not prosper. The Word of God promises in Isaiah chapter 54 verse 17, no weapon formed against you shall prosper, and every tongue which rises against you in judgment you shall condemn. This is the heritage of the servants of the Lord, and their righteousness is from me, says the Lord. Hold on to that promise. Stand in it. Declare it over your life, over your family, over your future. Let us now pray together. Heavenly Father, almighty and everlasting God, I bow before your throne today with reverence and awe. You are the creator of heaven and earth, the one who stretched out the heavens like a curtain and laid the foundations of the earth. You are the great I am, unchanging, eternal, all-powerful. You are Jehovah Jireh, my provider. You are Jehovah Rapha, my healer. You are Jehovah Nissi, my banner of victory. You are Jehovah Shalom, the Lord my peace. You are Jehovah Sabaoth, the Lord of hosts who commands angel armies. I exalt you, Lord, and give you glory, for you alone are worthy. Thank you, Father, for the gift of this new day. Thank you for your mercies that are new every morning, for great is your faithfulness. Thank you for the breath in my lungs, the strength in my body, and the soundness of my mind. Thank you for your unfailing love, for your word that sustains me, for your spirit that empowers me. Thank you for the blood of Jesus Christ that cleanses me and speaks a better word over my life. Thank you for the cross, where my sins were nailed and my victory was secured. Lord, I humble myself before you, confessing my sins and shortcomings. Forgive me for the times I have doubted you. Forgive me for the words I have spoken carelessly, the thoughts I have entertained that were not pleasing to you, the actions that grieved your heart. Wash me in the blood of Jesus. Cleanse me from all unrighteousness. As King David prayed in Psalm 51, verse 10, create in me a clean heart, O God, and renew a steadfast spirit within me. Renew me, Lord, and restore to me the joy of your salvation. Now, Father, I lift my voice in intercession. I stand upon the promises of your word. I declare that no weapon formed against me shall prosper. As Isaiah chapter 54 verse 17 declares, I condemn every tongue that rises in judgment, every evil plan, every hidden trap, every assignment of darkness against my life and my loved ones is cancelled right now in the name of Jesus Christ. Lord, cover me and my family with the precious blood of Jesus. Let the angel of the Lord encamp around us, delivering us from all harm, as Psalm 34 verse 7 promises. Place a hedge of fire around our home. Let every door and window be sealed by the presence of the Holy Spirit. Let every scheme of the enemy be exposed and destroyed. I rebuke every spirit of fear, anxiety, depression, and torment. Fear has no place in my heart because your word in 2 Timothy chapter 1 verse 7 says, for God has not given us a spirit of fear, but of power, and of love, and of a sound mind. I claim power. I claim love. I claim a sound mind. I will not be shaken, for the Lord is my light and my salvation. Whom shall I fear? The Lord is the strength of my life. Of whom shall I be afraid? Psalm 27,
verse 1.

I declare healing over my body, mind, and spirit. Isaiah chapter 53, verse 5 proclaims, "By his stripes, we are healed." I apply that truth over my life right now. Every sickness, every disease, every affliction must bow to the name of Jesus. I rebuke migraines, heart disease, cancer, diabetes, respiratory illness, chronic pain. Whatever name it bears, it must bow to the name that is above every name. Lord, let your healing flow like a river through my body. Let every cell, every organ, every system be restored to perfect order. Father, I lift up my loved ones. I pray protection over them. I ask you to guard their steps, to shield them from harm, to cover them with your hand of mercy. I pray for their salvation, that every member of my family will come to know you, love you, and serve you with all their heart. Remove every chain that keeps them bound. Silence every lie of the enemy that blinds their eyes. Draw them by your Spirit into the saving knowledge of Jesus Christ. I intercede for the brokenhearted today. Your word declares in Psalm 34, verse 18, "The Lord is close to the brokenhearted and saves those who are crushed in spirit. Comfort those who are grieving the loss of a loved one. Strengthen those who feel abandoned. Heal those who carry scars of rejection, betrayal, and abuse. Wrap them in your arms of love and remind them they are never alone." Lord, I pray for those who are weary and burdened. Jesus, you said in Matthew chapter 11, verses 28 to 29, "Come to me, all you who are weary and burdened, and I will give you rest." I ask you to give rest to every soul that is tired, to every heart that is heavy. Replace worry with peace, despair with hope, and anxiety with assurance. Father, I pray for financial provision. You are Jehovah Jireh, my provider. I declare Philippians chapter 4, verse 19 over my life. "But my God shall supply all your need according to his riches in glory by Christ Jesus." Open the windows of heaven, Lord, and pour out blessing. Cancel debts, provide opportunities, open doors of favor. Bless the work of our hands and make us fruitful. Teach us to be faithful stewards of what you provide, using it for your glory and the blessing of others. I break every generational curse and cycle of defeat in the mighty name of Jesus. Every spirit of poverty, failure, delay, addiction, and bondage, I bind you and cast you out by the authority of the name of Jesus Christ. I declare freedom and liberty. As Jesus proclaimed in John chapter 8, verse 36, "If the Son therefore shall make you free, ye shall be free indeed." Lord, I intercede for the nations. We live in a world filled with turmoil, wars, disasters, and unrest. But I remember what you promised in 2 Chronicles chapter 7, verse 14. "If my people, which are called by my name, shall humble themselves and pray and seek my face and turn from their wicked ways, then will I hear from heaven and will forgive their sin and will heal their land." Heal our nations, Lord. Bring revival. Raise up leaders who fear you and walk in righteousness. Bring justice where there is corruption. Bring peace where there is conflict. I pray for children, Lord. Protect them in their schools, in their homes, in their communities. Shield them from harm, from abuse, from violence, from deception. Fill them with wisdom beyond their years. Let them grow in the knowledge of your word. May they become arrows in the hand of a mighty warrior, destined to advance your kingdom. I pray for the elderly. Strengthen them in their later years. Surround them with love and care. Remind them that they are not forgotten. For your word promises in Isaiah chapter 46, verse 4, "Even to your old age and gray hairs, I am he. I am he who will sustain you. I have made you, and I will carry you. I will sustain you, and I will rescue you." I pray for those battling addiction. Lord, set the captives free. 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
restore their lives as a testimony of your grace. I intercede for those struggling with mental health, depression, anxiety, confusion, torment. You must bow to the name of Jesus. Lord, speak peace to troubled minds. Renew thoughts with truth from your word. Surround them with loving support. Heal the unseen wounds. Holy Spirit, ignite a passion for prayer in every heart. Listening now, teach us to pray without ceasing. Teach us to war in the Spirit. Give us boldness to rebuke the enemy, persistence to keep knocking, faith to keep believing, and joy to keep praising. Let prayer not be a ritual but a lifestyle, a daily communion with the Father who loves us. Father, as we pray together in agreement, let every chain be broken. Let every prison door swing open. Let every sickness be healed. Let every burden be lifted. Let every fear be silenced. Let every need be supplied. Let every lost soul be found. Let every weary heart find rest. Lord Jesus, I thank you because I know you are interceding for us at the right hand of the Father. You are our advocate, our high priest, and our mediator. When we pray, you present our prayers before the Father, and we know that if you are for us, no one can be against us. Romans chapter 8, verse 31. Father, I give you all the glory, all the honor, and all the praise. Yours is the kingdom, the power, and the glory forever. I seal these prayers in the name of Jesus Christ, and I declare that it is done. Amen and amen. Beloved, if this prayer has touched your heart, I encourage you to type Amen in the comments as a sign of your faith. When you say Amen, you are declaring, so let it be. Share this prayer with others so that together, as one body, we can continue to lift our voices and push back the darkness through the power of prayer. And remember, prayer is your shield, your sword, your victory. Never stop praying, for God hears, God answers, and God delivers. Before we pray, let us pause and take a moment to reflect on God's word. Every day, we are given an opportunity to draw near to Him, to be nourished by His presence, and to be guided by His Spirit. Just as our bodies cannot go without food for long, our souls cannot thrive without daily bread from heaven. And the word reminds us that this daily bread is not optional for the believer, it is essential. Think about it for a moment. Great swimmers do not become great swimmers after a few days in the water. They train daily, they wake up early, discipline their bodies, and push themselves until every stroke becomes a rhythm. The same is true for runners who endure miles of training, or pianists and violinists who rehearse for hours until music flows effortlessly from their hands. Their excellence is not born of convenience, but of daily commitment. And beloved, this is also true for the one who desires to grow in Christ. You and I cannot expect to become strong, mature, and steadfast Christians by giving God 1 hour on a Sunday and ignoring Him the rest of the week. Growth in Christ is a daily journey. It is built in the secret place where we pray, in the quiet moments when we open His Word, in the ordinary places where we surrender to His Spirit. Every day matters. Every moment is shaping us. Each choice to seek the Lord is forming a Christ-like character that cannot be shaken by storms. Jesus Himself taught us this truth in Matthew chapter 6, verse 11, when He prayed, "Give us this day our daily bread." Notice that He did not say, "Give us bread for the whole month." He did not say, "Give us bread to last until next year." He said, "This day," because God wants us to come to Him daily. He desires that our dependence would not rest on tomorrow's plans, but on today's trust. In the culture many of us live in today, this command may not feel urgent. We can walk into a grocery store, fill our carts with food for weeks, store it in refrigerators and freezers, and not worry about tomorrow's meals. But the people who first heard Jesus say these words did not live that way. They knew what it meant to rely on God daily. Their survival often depended on it. And perhaps that is why Jesus chose those words, because He knew that the heart of man drifts easily into self-reliance. He wanted to remind us that spiritual health is built one day at a time, through a daily posture of trust. We see this illustrated in the wilderness, when the children of Israel needed food. God did not set up a supermarket in the desert.
He did not make them immune to hunger

Instead, he gave them manna from heaven, but only enough for each day. Exodus chapter 16, verse 4 tells us, "Then the Lord said to Moses, I will rain down bread from heaven for you." The people

that every good thing comes from his hand. Beloved, this is not just an Old Testament story, it is a lesson for us. God's mercies are fresh every morning, not because yesterday's mercies were lacking, but because today requires today's strength. Lamentations chapter 3, verses 22 and 23 says, "The steadfast love of the Lord never ceases. His mercies never come to an end. They are new every morning. Great is your faithfulness." What a promise this is. Yesterday's mercies carried you through yesterday. Today's mercies will carry you through today. Tomorrow's mercies will meet you when tomorrow comes. But how often do we neglect this? How often do we wake up, rush into our day, and forget to gather the manna God has already prepared for us? We let the noise of the world drown out the still, small voice of the Spirit. We allow worry about tomorrow to rob us of peace today. Yet Jesus was clear in Matthew chapter 6, verse 34. "Therefore, do not worry about tomorrow, for tomorrow will worry about its own things. Sufficient for the day is its own trouble." The Lord is saying, "Child, do not carry tomorrow's burdens today. Seek me now, trust me now, depend on me now." That is why daily seeking matters. That is why prayer cannot be an afterthought, why reading the word cannot be postponed endlessly, why surrender cannot be delayed, because every day is filled with its own challenges, and every day requires its own portion of grace. 1 Chronicles chapter 16 verses 10 and 11 urges us, "Glory in his holy name. Let the hearts of those who seek the Lord rejoice. Seek the Lord and his strength. Seek his presence continually, not only daily, but continually, in the car, at the store, in the workplace, on a walk. In the quiet of the night, God invites us to seek him without ceasing. His presence is not confined to the walls of a church. Because of Jesus' death and resurrection, the way has been opened for us to draw near at any moment." Hebrews chapter 10 verses 19 and 22 says, "Therefore, brothers, since we have confidence to enter the holy places by the blood of Jesus, let us draw near with a true heart in full assurance of faith, with our hearts sprinkled clean from an evil conscience, and our bodies washed with pure water." What an incredible privilege. Because of the cross, we can run to God daily. We can call upon him with boldness. We can lean into his strength whenever we feel weak. And he promises that when we seek him with all our hearts, we will find him. Jeremiah chapter 29, verse 13 declares, "You will seek me and find me when you seek me with all your heart." So let me ask you today, what are you seeking daily? We spend so much energy chasing after things that will not last. We seek success, approval, money, comfort, recognition, but none of these can satisfy the hunger of the soul. Only God can. Jesus said in Matthew chapter 6, verse 33, "But seek first the kingdom of God and his righteousness, and all these things shall be added to you." To seek God daily is not to add another task to your checklist. It is to reorder your life around the one who sustains it. It is to say, "Before I scroll, before I work, before I rush, I will look to you." It is to start the day not with fear, but with faith, not with worry, but with worship, not with self-reliance, but with surrender. This is what it means to gather daily bread. This is what it means to walk in his mercies. This is what it means to grow as a disciple. It is a daily journey, a daily invitation, and a daily privilege. Beloved child of God, when we talk about daily seeking the Lord, we are not talking about a religious ritual or an empty routine. We are talking about the very heartbeat of our spiritual lives. Just as the lungs draw breath to keep the body alive, so the soul must draw near to God to remain strong and steadfast. When you begin your day with the Lord, when you make him your first thought, your first conversation, your first priority, everything else begins to fall into its proper place. Psalm chapter 63, verse 1 captures this beautifully. "O God, you are my God. Early will I seek you. My soul thirsts for you. My flesh longs for you in a dry and thirsty land where there is no water." David understood what it meant to hunger and thirst for God. He compared it to being in a desert, desperate for water. And just as the body cannot live without water, the spirit cannot live without God's presence. That is why David rose early, not to chase his own agenda, but to chase after God's heart. Seeking God daily forms a shield around your life. It equips you with discernment when decisions arise. It arms you with peace when chaos surrounds you.
It clothes you with strength.

strength when you feel weak. It is no wonder that Psalm chapter 27 verse 4 says, "One thing I have desired of the Lord, that will I seek, that I may dwell in the house of the Lord all the days of my life, to behold the beauty of the Lord, and to inquire in his temple." Notice that David does not say, "many things I seek." He says one thing. Daily seeking God simplifies our lives. It removes the clutter of competing priorities and centers us on the one who matters most. But why do so many believers struggle with consistency in seeking God? Because the enemy knows the power of it. He will distract you with busyness, tempt you with endless tasks, and lull you into thinking, "I'll pray later," yet later often never comes. That is why discipline is crucial. Just as the athlete disciplines his body, just as the musician disciplines his practice, the believer must discipline their spirit. It may not always feel convenient, it may not always feel exciting, but daily seeking builds roots deep in the soil of faith, roots that hold firm when storms strike. Think of Daniel. Though he was exiled in Babylon, surrounded by a culture hostile to his faith, he prayed three times a day. Daniel chapter 6 verse 10 tells us, "Now when Daniel knew that the writing was signed, he went home, and in his upper room, with his windows open toward Jerusalem, he knelt down on his knees three times that day and prayed and gave thanks before his God, as was his custom since early days." Daniel did not wait for an easy season. He did not hide when it became dangerous. He prayed daily because he knew his strength came from God alone, and when the lion's den opened before him, it was that daily faith that carried him through unshaken. Beloved, your lion's den may look different. It may be sickness, financial strain, family conflict, or inner battles with fear and doubt. But the same principle applies. What you build with God daily will sustain you in the day of trial. The roots of prayer, the rhythm of scripture, the daily surrender to his spirit, all these form the anchor that keeps you steady when the waves rise high. Jesus himself modeled this for us. In Mark chapter 1, verse 35, we read, "Now, in the morning, having risen a long while before daylight, he went out and departed to a solitary place. And there he prayed. If the Son of God needed daily communion with the Father, how much more do we?" Jesus did not pray once a week. He withdrew daily, often in solitude, to draw strength and direction from his Father. And if our Lord, perfect and sinless, saw the need for daily prayer, then surely you and I cannot live without it. Sometimes people ask, "But what if I do not feel anything when I pray daily? What if it seems dry?" Let me remind you, growth does not always feel dramatic. Just as a tree grows quietly under the soil before breaking forth into fruit, so your spirit grows quietly in the presence of God. Every time you pray, even when it feels small, you are planting seeds of faith. Every time you open the Bible, even if only for a few verses, you are nourishing your soul. Over time, those daily seeds bear fruit. Galatians chapter 6 verse 9 assures us, "And let us not grow weary while doing good, for in due season we shall reap if we do not lose heart." Daily seeking is not about chasing feelings. It is about building faith, and faith is forged in repetition, in perseverance, in the unseen moments where you choose God again and again. Over time, those choices shape your character, strengthen your backbone, and transform you into the likeness of Christ. Beloved, let me encourage you with the words of Psalm chapter 1, verses 2 and 3. "But his delight is in the law of the Lord, and in his law he meditates day and night. He shall be like a tree planted by the rivers of water, that brings forth its fruit in its season, whose leaf also shall not wither, and whatever he does shall prosper." Did you notice the phrase day and night? This is the picture of daily seeking, and the result? Stability, fruitfulness, prosperity of soul, a life that does not wither in drought because its roots are deep in the river of God's presence. Let us also remember what Jesus said in John chapter 15 verse 5. "I am the vine, you are the branches. He who abides in me, and I in him, bears much fruit, for without me, you can do nothing." The secret to bearing fruit is abiding, and abiding is not occasional, it is continual, it is daily. It is waking up and saying, "Lord, apart from you, I can do nothing, but in you, I can do all things." And here is the beautiful part. God does not make this daily seeking difficult.
He invites us with open

open arms. He assures us in James chapter 4, verse 8, "Draw near to God and he will draw near to you." Every time you take a step toward him, he takes a step toward you. Every prayer whispered, every scripture meditated on, every moment surrendered draws you deeper into his heart. He is not distant. He is not hiding. He is near to all who call upon him in truth. So today, beloved, let this truth sink into your heart. Seeking God daily is not a duty. It is a delight. It is not a burden. It is a blessing. It is not a chore. It is communion. And when you live this way, when you gather manna each morning, when you drink living water each day, when you abide in the vine moment by moment, you will find yourself strengthened in ways you never imagined. You will discover peace that passes understanding, joy that cannot be stolen, and strength that does not fade. So as the psalmist declared in Psalm chapter 105, verse 4, "Seek the Lord and his strength, seek his face evermore. Let this be your daily song, let this be your daily pursuit." And you will find that the God who invites you to seek him is the same God who satisfies every longing of your soul. Now let us pray together. Heavenly Father, I come before you today with a heart humbled by your greatness and overwhelmed by your goodness. Thank you for the gift of this new day, for the breath in my lungs, for the beating of my heart, and for the strength to rise again. Thank you that your mercies are new every morning, as your word declares in Lamentations chapter 3, verses 22 and 23. The steadfast love of the Lord never ceases. His mercies never come to an end. They are new every morning. Great is your faithfulness. Lord, I stand in awe that you have given me yet another day to seek you, another day to know you, another day to walk with you. Lord Jesus, you taught us to pray. Give us this day our daily bread. I confess that too often I have sought many things before I sought you. Too often I have chased after my own comfort, my own plans, my own desires, and neglected to gather the bread of life that you so freely provide. Forgive me, Lord. Teach me to hunger for your word more than for the bread that perishes. Teach me to thirst for your spirit more than for the fleeting satisfactions of this world. I do not want to live on yesterday's manna or tomorrow's promises. I want to live on the fresh bread of your presence today. Father, I remember how you led the children of Israel through the wilderness, feeding them with manna from heaven. Day by day you provided just enough for them. You taught them trust. You trained them to depend on you each morning. And Lord, you are still teaching us the same lesson today. Forgive me for the times I have tried to store up faith like a pantry of food, forgetting that faith grows daily through communion with you. Forgive me for the times I have tried to live on yesterday's encounter, instead of seeking you anew today. Lord, I surrender my heart to you right now. Let me be like the Israelites who looked to the sky each morning and remembered that their God was faithful. Let me wake each morning with the same assurance. My Father in heaven will provide everything I need today. Precious Saviour, your word says in Matthew chapter 6, verse 33, "But seek first the kingdom of God and his righteousness, and all these things shall be added to you." Help me to live this truth. Too often I seek the things of this world, security, approval, possessions before I seek your face. But today, Lord, I choose to reorder my priorities. I choose to place you at the center. I choose to put you first. Lord, give me grace to begin every day in your presence. Before I touch my phone, before I check the news, before I chase the demands of life, let my first conversation each morning be with you. Let my first thoughts rise like incense to heaven, glorifying your name. Holy Spirit, I ask you to stir a hunger in me that cannot be quenched by anything else. Stir a thirst in me that cannot be satisfied apart from the living water of Jesus Christ. For Jesus said in John chapter 7, verse 37, "If anyone thirsts, let him come to me and drink. Lord, I come to you thirsty. Fill me, refresh me, quench my weary soul. I confess that without you, I am empty. Without you, I am weak. Without you, I can do nothing. But with you, I can face every battle, endure every trial, and overcome every temptation. With you, I can do all things. For it is written in Philippians chapter 4, verse 13, I can do all things through Christ who strengthens me. Lord, I remember the example of Daniel, who prayed 3 times a day even when the decree of death was against him. He sought you daily, and because of that,
he stood firm in the lion's den. Teach me to have that kind of discipline, Lord. Teach me to build habits of prayer that will sustain me when the tests of life come. I may not face lions, but I face fears, doubts, temptations, and trials every day. I need the same strength that you gave to Daniel. I need the same courage. I need the same unshakable faith. Lord, help me to pray not just when it is convenient, but when it costs me. Help me to pray not just when I have time, but to make time, because you are worthy of my first and best. Father, I also think of David, who said in Psalm chapter 63, verse 1, O God, you are my God. Early will I seek you. My soul thirsts for you. Lord, I long for that kind of devotion. Let my heart be like David's, hungry to seek you, eager to rise early and chase after your presence. Let me see prayer not as an obligation, but as a delight. Let me see your word not as a chore, but as a feast. Give me eyes to see that every day I spend with you is a treasure greater than gold and sweeter than honey. For your word says in Psalm chapter 19, verse 10, that the laws of the Lord are more to be desired than gold, yea, than much fine gold, sweeter also than honey and the honeycomb. Lord, I confess that the enemy often tries to distract me. He whispers lies that there is no time to pray, that there are more urgent tasks, that my efforts are in vain. But I reject those lies today in the mighty name of Jesus. Your word says in James chapter 4, verse 7, resist the devil and he will flee from you. So I resist the spirit of distraction. I resist the spirit of delay. I resist the spirit of apathy. And I declare that I will seek you daily, faithfully, joyfully, for you are my portion, my rock, my fortress, and my deliverer. Father, as I pray this, I also intercede for those listening and praying along with me. Lord, stir in each heart a hunger to seek you daily. Let none of us be satisfied with surface faith. Let none of us settle for shallow devotion. Let us press in deeper. Let us be like the tree planted by streams of water, as Psalm chapter 1 describes, whose leaf does not wither and who bears fruit in every season. Lord, we want to be fruitful disciples, rooted in you. Teach us to abide, as Jesus said in John chapter 15, verse 5. I am the vine, you are the branches. He who abides in me, and I in him, bears much fruit. Teach us that abiding is not occasional, but daily, moment by moment, step by step, breath by breath. And Lord, I ask for grace to trust you not only in abundance, but also in scarcity. Just as Jesus gave thanks for 5 loaves and 2 fish before the miracle of multiplication, teach me to thank you for what I have today. Teach me to see every provision as a gift, every breath as mercy, every moment as grace. Let gratitude mark my daily seeking, so that even when I feel I have little, I remember that little is much in the hands of my Saviour. So here I am, Lord, hungry for you, thirsty for you, longing for you. I lift my heart to you today and say, Father, I need you. Every hour, every moment, every breath, I need you. Draw me closer, hold me nearer. Teach me to walk with you, not only on the mountaintops, but also in the valleys. Be my guide, my strength, and my song each day. Father in heaven, I continue before your throne of grace, because I know that apart from you, I am nothing, but in you I find everything I need. Thank you for the invitation in Hebrews chapter 4, verse 16. Let us therefore come boldly to the throne of grace, that we may obtain mercy and find grace to help in time of need. Lord, I come boldly not because of my worthiness, but because of the blood of Jesus that makes me clean and grants me access to your holy presence. Lord, I surrender this day to you. Every plan, every task, every worry, every burden, I lay it all at your feet. For your word says in Psalm chapter 55, verse 22, cast your burden on the Lord, and he shall sustain you. He shall never permit the righteous to be moved. Lord, I cast my burdens upon you. Take the weight off my shoulders, and exchange it for the peace that surpasses all understanding. You promised in Philippians chapter 4, verse 7, that your peace will guard my heart and mind in Christ Jesus. And I claim that promise right now. Holy Spirit, I invite you to walk with me throughout this day. Whisper truth when lies surround me. Remind me of God's promises when fear tries to take root. Comfort me when sorrow

presses in. Correct me when I stray from the path of righteousness. Lead me into all truth, just as Jesus promised in John chapter 16, verse 13. When he, the Spirit of truth, has come, he will guide you into all truth. Guide me, Holy Spirit. I do not want to lean on my own understanding. I want to trust you with all my heart, acknowledging you in all my ways, so that you will direct my paths. As Proverbs chapter 3, verses 5 and 6 assures me, Lord, I pray for a spirit of discipline and consistency. Let me not be a believer who seeks you one day and forgets you the next. Teach me to rise each morning with a song of praise on my lips and prayer in my heart. Teach me to end each evening with thanksgiving for all you have done. Let my relationship with you not be built on emotion alone, but on daily faithfulness. For I know feelings rise and fall, but your word stands forever. And as Isaiah chapter 40, verse 8 declares, the grass withers, the flower fades, but the word of our God stands forever. Anchor me, Lord, in that unshakable word. I also lift up every area of my life that needs your daily touch. For my family, Lord, I pray your covering. Protect them, provide for them, and draw them nearer to you each day. For my work and responsibilities, I pray for wisdom to honor you in all that I do. For my health, I pray for daily strength and vitality. For my mind, I pray for peace and clarity, casting down every anxious thought and replacing it with your truth. For my spirit, I pray for fresh fire every morning, that I may not grow lukewarm but remain passionate for your kingdom. Lord, I remember what you said in Jeremiah chapter 33, verse 3. Call to me, and I will answer you, and show you great and mighty things, which you do not know. So I call to you today. I call upon your name in my moments of weakness. I call upon your name in my moments of confusion. I call upon your name in my moments of joy. For there is no circumstance too small, and no burden too great that you cannot handle. Teach me to live in the rhythm of calling on you daily, trusting that you always hear and always respond in love. Lord Jesus, you said in John chapter 15, verse 7, if you abide in me, and my words abide in you, you will ask what you desire, and it shall be done for you. I long to abide. I long to dwell in you, and not merely visit your presence occasionally. Abiding means staying, remaining, continuing. Teach me to remain. Teach me to abide. Let your words sink so deeply into my heart that they shape my thoughts, my words, and my actions. Let prayer become as natural as breathing, and let worship be the posture of my soul all day long. Father, strengthen me in my weaknesses. Your word in 2 Corinthians chapter 12, verse 9 says, my grace is sufficient for you, for my strength is made perfect in weakness. Lord, I embrace that truth. Where I am weak, show yourself strong. When I stumble, lift me up. When I feel inadequate, remind me that your grace is enough. I do not need to be perfect, I need to be dependent, and daily dependence on you is the foundation of true strength. I also pray, Lord, for the ones who feel dry in their faith, for those who have neglected their daily walk and now feel far from you. I intercede on their behalf. Restore to them the joy of their salvation, as David prayed in Psalm chapter 51, verse 12. Restore to me the joy of your salvation, and uphold me by your generous spirit. Let them taste once more the sweetness of your presence. Let them know that no matter how far they have drifted, you are only one prayer away. Your mercies are still new, your arms are still open, and your love is still unchanging. Lord, I pray that you would break every chain that keeps us from seeking you daily. Break the chains of distraction, the chains of procrastination, the chains of laziness, and the chains of fear. Replace them with diligence, focus, and courage. Let us be a people who are marked by your presence, set apart by daily communion with you. Let our families, our communities, and our workplaces see that we have been with Jesus. Just as it was said of the apostles in Acts chapter 4, verse 13, they realized that they had been with Jesus. May that be our testimony too. Father, I end this prayer by declaring your promises over my life and the lives of all who pray with me today. You are faithful, and you will never leave us nor forsake us, as you promised in Deuteronomy chapter 31, verse 6. You are our refuge and strength, a very present help in trouble, as Psalm chapter 46, verse 1 declares.
You are the Good Shepherd who leads us beside still waters and restores our souls, as Psalm chapter 23 reminds us. You are the Alpha and the Omega, the beginning and the end, the one who holds our past, our present, and our future in your hands. So, Lord, I consecrate this day to you. I consecrate my heart, my mind, my time, my energy, and my desires. Use me for your glory. Teach me to seek you daily, to trust you continually, and to abide in you faithfully. And may my life be a living testimony of your power, your mercy, and your love. In the mighty and matchless name of Jesus Christ, I pray all of this, believing and trusting in your unfailing word. Amen. Beloved, if this prayer has stirred your heart and reminded you of the power of seeking God daily, I invite you to declare your faith publicly. Type Amen in the comments as a sign that you are committed to walking with the Lord every single day. And if you need a special prayer, share it with us. We would be honored to stand with you and lift your request before the throne of grace. May the peace of God, which surpasses all understanding, guard your hearts and minds in Christ Jesus, today and always.

ever Immaculate Virgin, Mother of Mercy, Health of the sick, Refuge of sinners, Comfortess of the afflicted, you know my wants, my troubles, my sufferings. Look upon me with mercy. When you appeared in the Grotto of Lourdes, you made it a privileged sanctuary where you dispense your favors and where many sufferers have obtained the cure of their infirmaries, both spiritual and corporal. I come, therefore, with unbounded confidence to implore your maternal intercession. My loving mother, obtain my request. I will try to imitate your virtues so that I may one day share your company and bless you in eternity. Amen.

In the name of the Father, and of the Son, and of the Holy Spirit. Amen. Most Holy Virgin Mary, hope of Christian, how sweet it is to come to your feet imploring your perpetual help. 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I ask for your unceasing help for all who are now suffering. 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Obtain for us, O Mary, help of Christians, that having invoked you on earth we may love and eternally thank you in heaven. Amen.

The Lord be with you. I'm Deacon Keith Fournier, and one of the most popular methods of prayer for Catholic Christians and other Christians is the Rosary. And the Rosary, as we currently use it in the Catholic Church, is really a Marian Rosary, the Rosary of the Blessed Virgin Mary. And this method of prayer goes back to the 14th and the 15th centuries. It's attributed to Saint Dominic. And it was a means of teaching people about the life and ministry of Jesus and Mary.

in order to get the mysteries of the faith more deeply into them. And so they would focus on the mysteries while asking for Our Lady's intercession. But the use of a rosary, corded beads, goes way back to the first centuries, when early Christian monks and pilgrims would use it to say what came to be called the Jesus Prayer, reflecting on Jesus. The Apostle Paul said to pray without ceasing when he wrote to the Thessalonians. And one of the ways that the early church prayed without ceasing was by saying, Lord Jesus, Son of God, have mercy on me, a sinner. St. John Paul II wrote a beautiful letter on the rosary in 2002, and he gives us some of the history. Now, the mystery of the rosary, what is its focus? What does it reveal? It reveals the mystery of the Christian faith. As we go through the glorious and the joyous and the sorrowful and the mysteries of light, it's a compendium of the gospel, John Paul wrote, and draws us more deeply into understanding who Jesus is and who we are called to become in Him. And that's really its meaning. The meaning of the rosary is to change us through our meditation, our contemplation, and our prayer. We grow in our faith, and Jesus is formed in us.

like we are in the first week of Lent, and we are praying for peace. Peace that we always need, the peace. But the peace, if we don't return to God that the way the Lenten season asks us to do, return to God, and we will do understand this peace that we are praying for, that we are sharing for, it is from within us, and it can come from only with God, with our relationship with Jesus. He is the source of peace. So now, in this Lenten season that we are asking to return to God, let us try that our idea, our words, our actions can flourishing from our hearts, and that bring peace in everything that we are doing. We take everyone who will share, who will see, who will pray for peace, that we can have peace. Peace, first of all, within us, with us, and when we are in peace with us, we can be in peace with others, with the church, with the society, and work for peace. Peace to each one of you.

I've seen so many wonderful things. I've experienced so many people just fall before our Lord in adoration. Over the course of these past several days, I've watched as so many people just their joy, their love of the Lord has overwhelmed them, and they've just fallen on their knees. People who may not be able to kneel have just shown their joy at our Lord coming through the nursing homes, through just adoration, through processions. I've seen so many wonderful things, so many tears being shed at the joy and the love that they felt our Lord in the Eucharist. They've just been overcome by that love, by that joy of seeing our Lord and being in His presence. It's such a wonderful experience, and I hope that so many more people can come to experience the joy and the love of our Lord throughout this pilgrimage and throughout just experiences of Eucharistic adoration and Mass.

Yes, most definitely. I've seen my own love, my own desire to follow our Lord strengthened by these experiences of watching people and their own love and devotion of Him, and how strong that is. I've seen my own love of our Lord being strengthened by seeing others and their love and devotion for Him.

Yeah, I think in seeing our Lord in the streets and processing, coming to their hometowns and home parishes through this national pilgrimage, they're able to see how important our Lord is to us. And for those who may not have as strong a faith as I do, or as my teammates, or as some people who are on the pilgrimage with us do, they're able to see how much it matters to us. And in

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And so it's just a wonderful experience that we get to bring our Lord to so many more people, and they get to experience Him in their own hometowns, in their own home parishes, and sometimes even in their own workplaces.

Dear children, today with my son in my arms, I desire to call all of you to pray to the little Jesus for the healing of your heart. Children, often in your heart sin rules which destroys your life and you cannot feel God's presence. That is why, on this day of grace, when grace is spreading throughout the whole world, surrender your life and your heart to the Lord, so that the Lord may heal them with His grace. Only with pure hearts will you be able to experience the birth of Jesus anew in you, and the light of His birth will illuminate your life. I bless you with my motherly blessing. Thank you for having responded to my call.

Well, they loved each other. I was just talking with a sister who was with Mother the very last time Mother was with St. John Paul the Great. It was in his private study. It wasn't at the Mass that everyone sees the photo of where she got up from the wheelchair and he came over and they embraced. That was just a very special, beautiful moment. It wasn't then. It was in his office, privately in the Apostolic Palace. When she was in the hospital, he would call her. When he was in the hospital, she would write or try to call him. When she'd get to the Vatican, always went to go see him. When he came to Calcutta, imagine a pope going to Calcutta. But when he came to Calcutta, you know, Mother was so proud, so happy he was by her side. You know, she was riding in the Pope Mobile with her through the crowded streets of Calcutta and then into Kaligat. Tremendous, these two great saints. When we think about this in the 21st century, the thought of these two side by side, it's just overwhelming to think of this infusion of grace showered upon the world.

Well, the public ones are obviously the source of her canonization and beatification. So those are familiar with the two that occurred, and both miraculous. But I didn't need to see these miracles to think of her as a saint. The church had already proclaimed her as a saint. When she died, the whole world stopped still. They know greatness when they see it. They know holiness when they see it. And there were miracles everywhere. I mean, I can't tell you how many people came up and said Mother changed their lives. Like, and Mary and I are two people like that.

Pope Saint Gregory I, also known as the Great, was the Pope of the Catholic Church between 590 and 604 AD. Gregory was born into a wealthy family around 540 in Rome. His father was a senator and a prefect of Rome. Gregory's mother Sylvia and his aunt Pateria are both recognized as saints in the Catholic and Orthodox churches. Gregory's family was very wealthy. During his youth, Rome suffered disease and war, so his family simply moved their estates to Sicily. Gregory was well educated. He became an expert in law. He excelled so much that he became the prefect of Rome, just as his father had been when he was only 33 years old. After his father died, Gregory had the family villa in Rome converted into a monastery. It's still there today as the San Gregorio Magno Auxilio. As a monk, Gregory was very devout and renowned for his intellect. As a result, the Pope at the time chose him to serve as an ambassador to Constantinople. His work as an ambassador increased his fame and his respect. In 590, Gregory was proclaimed Pope against his own wishes. He made clear he preferred the monastic life. He also referred to himself as a servant of God. Many clergy today still refer to themselves as servants, like Gregory did. Pope Gregory may have also established Gregorian chant, but this is uncertain. Gregorian chant is the oldest music we still have in its original form. Pope Gregory was famous for evangelizing England and for making changes to the Mass. He was fiercely devoted to the poor and gave everything that he and the church had to serve them. He ordered his clergy to go out into the streets to find and care for the poor in person. Any clergy who were unwilling to go into the streets and help the poor were replaced. He also made certain to dine with a dozen poor people at each meal. Gregory is widely considered to be the first medieval pope, and he was a prolific writer. From the time of Gregory onwards, the people looked to the church for government rather than the distant and indifferent emperors in Constantinople. Pope Gregory died on March 12, 604. He was immediately proclaimed a saint. Saint Gregory's relics remain in St. Peter's Basilica to this day. He is the patron saint of musicians, singers, students, and teachers. His feast day is September 3rd. To learn more about Saint Gregory the Great, visit Catholic.org. And if Saint Gregory the Great inspires you or someone you know, shop for his items at CatholicShopping.com, a one-of-a-kind shopping experience.

In the name of the Father, and of the Son, and of the Holy Spirit. Amen. Saint Agatha, woman of valor, from your own suffering we have been moved to ask.

your prayers for those of us who suffer from breast cancer. We place the before you, and ask you to intercede on their behalf. From where you stand in the health of life eternal, all wounds healed, and all tears wiped away, pray for and all of us. Pray God will give us His holy benediction of health and healing. And we remember you were a victim of torture and that you learned, firsthand, of human cruelty and inhumanity. We ask you to pray for our entire world. Ask God to enlighten us with a genius for peace and understanding. Ask Him to send us His spirit of serenity, and ask Him to help us share that peace with all we meet. From what you learned from your own path of pain, ask God to give us the grace we need to remain holy in difficulties, not allowing our anger or our bitterness to overtake us. Pray that we will be more peaceful and more charitable. And from your holy place in our mystical body, the Church, pray that we, in our place and time will, together, create a world of justice and peace. Amen.

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0: Each year, Ave Maria University Department of Music presents its lessons and carols for Advent. In this service, sacred scripture and music is presented in a prayerful atmosphere.
1: In the unity of the Holy Spirit, one God, forever and ever.
0: Lessons and Carols is so special for us because when we sing, we pray twice.

life, the Catholic faith is the fullest form of human flourishing because it is a free gift of grace from God, a work within us. And in God's providential plan to redeem us from the fall and from the negative consequences of the fall, by His grace, the difficulties that we suffer in this life can actually be opportunities for spiritual growth. And it's worth taking a moment at the start of our reflections tonight to step back and ask a question. How do we evaluate human life, or our own lives even, when life or our own lives are inefficient, less productive, or even dependent on each

other on others, such as, for example, when we are facing death or suffering from serious illness. How do we view life in those situations? Positively or negatively? Having meaning? Being pointless? The answer to that question goes right to the heart of what John Paul II described as the dividing line between the gospel of life and the culture of death. So I'm going to start with a citation from paragraph number 64 of his great encyclical, Evangelium Vitae, or the Gospel of Life. These are his words. In this context, he's talking about the modern world and the challenges that we face, the temptation to take control of death and bring it about before its time gently, he has that in quotes, gently ending one's own life or the life of others. In reality, what might seem logical and humane when looked at more closely is seen to be senseless and inhumane. Here we are faced with one of the most alarming symptoms of the culture of death. That phrase, culture of death, comes right from this passage in the Holy Father's document. So the culture of death, he says, which is advancing above all in prosperous societies, marked by an attitude of excessive preoccupation with efficiency, which sees the growing number of elderly and disabled people as intolerable and too burdensome. These people are very often isolated by their families and by society, which are organized almost exclusively on the basis of criteria of productive efficiency, according to which a hopelessly impaired life no longer has any value. Let's pause with that for a minute. Notice, in the hindsight of 30 years, you might have picked up on something. He does not say that abortion and euthanasia are the culture of death. He says that they are symptoms of a prior underlying culture, namely, a culture that does not see any value in vulnerability, illness, or the aging process. The technocratic cure mentality that we often impose on the church and on the doctrine of grace, especially the anointing of the sick that I've mentioned in the previous nights, often accentuates all the great things, all the great benefits that we receive from the technological advances that we can enjoy. But almost no one ever speaks of the things that technology can rob us of. We shouldn't revel in difficulties or be foolhardy about our own strength in the face of death. That's why we need grace. But when it comes to illness and suffering and death, these things are not pointless. Christ does not wish for us to evade them completely, and he certainly, as I said on the first night, has not redeemed us from having to die. That's what the ethic of euthanasia teaches, right? You take control of it, bring it about yourself before you have to suffer. So what we believe is that joined to Christ, suffering, illness, and death, only joined to Christ,
are privilege opportunities for us to

grow closer to God. And even, this is important, we'll come to this later, and even to contribute to the sanctification of others and the church. Again, not because we love suffering for its own sake,

completely hidden and lost from those who do not think that suffering or aging has any point or meaning. I think we've all felt, and I have a sense there are a few retirees here tonight, that a slowdown in our productivity or a transition from full-time work to part-time work or even to retirement can somehow rob us of our purpose. But Christ and the Christian message reject this idea. It is not how much we produce or how efficient we are that gives us a purpose or makes us useful, but how dedicated we are to accepting whatever circumstances or stage of life we happen to be at as part of God's plan for us, and even weakness or illness as an opportunity to live for God in a humble way. We shouldn't feel bad about not being able to do what we used to do, maybe needing a little help from others. And there are also great benefits to aging, too, in terms of wisdom. Grandparents have an underappreciated and profound role in the life of the family. We should make use of new circumstances and difficulties and accept them as our new calling. It is just this type of attitude that St. Paul has in mind when he speaks of each of us making up what is lacking in the suffering of Christ. What a great opportunity. What an enormous amount of mercy God has given us to allow us to contribute to Christ's redemptive work. Here are some words from John Paul II's document called Salvifici Dolorosis on the saving meaning of suffering. It's an amazing work. Quote, faith in sharing in the suffering of Christ brings with it the interior certainty that the suffering person completes what is lacking in Christ's afflictions. The certainty that in the spiritual dimension of the work of redemption, he is serving, like Christ, the salvation of his brothers and sisters. Therefore, he is carrying out an irreplaceable service. Did you hear that? The modern world worships efficiency. And John Paul II is saying, join to Christ, those who suffer are not doing something pointless. They're carrying out an irreplaceable service. In the body of Christ, which is ceaselessly born of the cross of the Redeemer, it is precisely suffering, permeated by the Spirit of Christ's sacrifice, that is the irreplaceable mediator and author of the good things which are indispensable for the world's salvation. It is suffering more than anything else which clears the way for the grace which transforms human souls. Suffering more than anything else makes present in the history of humanity the powers of redemption. In that cosmic struggle between the spiritual powers of good and evil, human sufferings, united to the redemptive suffering of Christ, constitute a special support for the powers of good and open the way to the victory of these salvific powers. End quote. It's not only not pointless, it is an irreplaceable and powerful tool that God uses in the sanctification of the world. It can even be a service to God. So again, I want to be clear. None of this is to say that pain or suffering for the sake of pain or suffering is what God wishes.
but

to embrace God's plan for redemption and the fact that our own suffering and dying is part of that plan of salvation and maybe even the salvation of others is possible in light of Christ and our union with Him. It's also the case that weakness can be a cause of shame. We should be reminded that St. Paul understood this well and said that he boasted of his weakness, not to disregard it, but to accentuate the fact that he was resolved in his weakness to rely on Christ. There's a profound mystical unity to the sacramental life of the Church, and sometimes this can be lost on us. From beginning to end, the sacraments complement each other, and from beginning to end, the sacraments make Christ present in our lives and in human history at every key stage and point in human development, from birth to death and every major event in between. Even more interesting, the very symbolism of the sacramental rites reveal a unity. Sometimes we forget that the regenerating graces of baptism, the new life that is given at baptism, are accompanied by anointings. The fullness of the outpouring of the Spirit that we receive is also accompanied by an anointing. And through the Christian life to our death, Christ comes to fill us with the Spirit by way of anointing us with oil. Each time the Church anoints or blesses something, it consecrates it for a sacred purpose. Our lives are claimed by Christ at baptism. We are consecrated and commissioned for public testimony at confirmation, and the very theology of the rite of anointing of the sick, with the priest praying over us and giving our bodies multiple anointings, reveals something to us. Jesus himself was anointed for his burial, and he says that the woman who did that did a good work. So in the anointing of the sick, the very theology of the rite reveals to us that Christ is claiming and consecrating our weakness and our death for his sacred use. That old definition of the sacraments as visible signs of invisible reality should tell us something. The visible anointing that the sick received is a sign of an invisible and deeper anointing by way of the outpouring of the Holy Spirit. So in addition to the grace of strengthening that we talked about last night that helps us battle those temporal ramifications and remnants of sin, there are two further graces that the Church teaches anointing of the sick confers that bring these ideas and concepts to fruition. Here is the first. I'm quoting from the Catechism, number 1522, if anyone wants to pursue this more fully. Here the Church teaches, the sick who receive this sacrament, through the grace of this sacrament, contributes to the sanctification of the Church and to the good of all men for whom the Church suffers and offers herself through Christ to God the Father. So suffering on behalf of others and sanctifying the world through suffering, thanks be to God, is not something we have to do on our own or through our own effort. The Church consecrates it for us,
And by means of the anointing that we receive in the sacrament, the church actually confers an office upon us. As John Paul II said, gives us the chance

serve the good of the world and the sanctification in the world by means of receiving this sacrament. So joined to him, suffering is no longer pointless, but is actually a fruitful source of sanctification and causes a deeper configuration of the one suffering to Christ. Related to this, but with a subtle difference, the church also teaches that there is a further grace. It says, by the grace of this sacrament, the sick person receives the strength and gift of uniting himself more closely to Christ's passion. So on the one hand, the anointing consecrates us to suffer on behalf of others. And then on the other hand, the anointing of the sick unites the sick person in their very vulnerability more closely to Christ's passion. In a certain way, he is consecrated to bear fruit by configuration to the Savior's redemptive passion. With Mary, who says that her soul magnifies the Lord, those who are anointed become sources of magnification by way of having their own suffering joined to the efficacy of Christ's suffering. So all the talk about accepting suffering for the sanctification of the world and being configured to the suffering Christ are responses that we can make on a daily basis as Catholics seeking holiness and seeking to turn our hearts to God, and certainly through the sacrifices that we make during Lent. But it's also the case that redemptive suffering and configuration to Christ is uniquely brought about as a spiritual and interior grace that happens to us, especially in these times of when we are most vulnerable and avail ourselves of the sacrament of anointing of the sick. Now, there is some good news to this as well. Because of all of those gracious effects of the sacrament of anointing of the sick, because of all of the attachments that and impediments that anointing of the sick removes during this time of vulnerability, when we are facing death or confronted with a grave illness, we are also most favorably disposed by the sacrament to make a most worthy reception of Holy Communion. I am sure you are aware that anointing of the sick is often accompanied with Holy Communion, and when Holy Communion is given with anointing of the sick at the very end of life, it is called viaticum, food for the journey. So about this, the church teaches that communion in this instant, in the body and blood of Christ, received at this moment of passing to the Father, has a particular significance and importance. It is the seed of eternal life and the power of resurrection. The sacrament of Christ, once dead and now risen, the Eucharist is here, the sacrament of passing over from death to life, from the world to the Father. So for those passing from this life to the next who are privileged to be able to receive anointing of the sick and Holy Communion together, last rites in the literal sense of the term, we receive Christ's body and blood the way the Israelites received the blood of the sacrificed lamb on their lintel. The angel of death passed over them, and anointing of the sick and Holy Communion in their complementarity work in a similar way. We find ourselves in the church here in America in a period of

Eucharistic revival. And I think it is not inappropriate as we lead up to the National Eucharistic Congress this summer to think about Holy Communion not only as the greatest gift and treasure for the church on a daily basis, but an especially privileged gift to be able to draw upon as we pass from this life to the next. Anointing of the sick frees us from all the things that might impede us or attach us to this world, and thus that last communion is a most fruitful reception of communion that carries us from this life to the next. So we started on Monday, situating ourselves in Lent with Christ during his 40 days in the desert. 3 days later, we've spent a lot of time talking about some heavy topics, looking at life and death through the lens of the gospel and trying to push back against the lens that the culture that we live in imposes upon us. A lens that teaches us that death is a loss, that death should not be thought about, that death should be placed at the margins, and that suffering is pointless and has no meaning. During Lent, we seek spiritual renewal and interior freedom. We seek to love God more fully by turning to Him through spiritual activity and away from our daily attachments. So I pray, I'm going to finish a little bit early tonight, that these reflections have given us the courage during this time of Lent to truly see heaven as our true home, to recognize our status as pilgrims journeying towards our heavenly home, to see anointing of the sick as a resource and perhaps a very underappreciated gift in that journey that turns the catastrophe and sadness of the fall and the ugliness of sin into an opportunity for grace and even the sanctification of others. If we have been successful, hopefully, we can listen to Paul's words, "For me to live in Christ and to die is gain," with new appreciation. Please join me in one final examination. In the name of the Father, and of the Son, and of the Holy Spirit. Am I ready to entrust myself or my loved ones to the Lord? Do I recognize the nearness of Christ in the world today through the sacraments of the church and the ministries of his priests? Do I accept the difficulties of life and suffering as opportunities to serve the Lord, grow in holiness, and even sanctify others? Do I share the truth of anointing of the sick and viaticum with those whom I know to be seriously ill or facing death, and encourage them to seek these graces?

Glory be to the Father, and to the Son, and to the Holy Spirit. And thank you so much for your attention for these 3 days. God bless.

On behalf of the audience, thank you very much, Dr. Nutt, for your outstanding and rich spiritual direction. For our closing meditation, Ann Patterson will play a piece by Johann Brahms, which I translate into English is called My Heart If Ever Yearning.

Let me thank personally Dr. Roshanath for these three wonderful evenings. So Dr. Nath has all great responsibility directing the university, Ave Maria University, as a provost. And however, he took his time to be with us and to lead us during this Lenten mission. And we are very grateful. And I cannot think a better way to prepare ourselves for Holy Week. Dr. Nath placed us before eternity, and also told us that we are not alone, but Christ is with us through the grace of the sacraments. And we are very grateful for that message. We are going to keep praying for each other, for ourselves, that we may continue growing during this Lent and also encounter that grace of Christ through the sacraments. So thank you very much. Thank you, Dr. Nath.

Anne, thank you very much for that glorious music. And thank all of you for attending the Parish Lenten Retreat for this year and the meditation. Have a good evening. Mm-hmm.

Hey, my name's Father Rick, and I just got finished with a beautiful Mass that we had with a group of our students from Ave Maria. We came outside in nature.

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This is what God gave us to enjoy, and we should enjoy nature because everything in nature is alive with the love of God.

could reflect on anything in creation and praise the Creator. It's kind of what St. Francis of Assisi did, one of my boys, and I'm a Franciscan priest. Can't tell today because I'm in hiking gear, but it was just so great, and I encourage you to go outside, find something beautiful, and praise the Creator today.

The Maronite Church cherishes its 1,600 years of faithfulness to the apostolic tradition of early Christianity. Founded around the year 400, it is distinguished by being the only Eastern Church that has remained in full communion with the Roman Catholic Church over the centuries, without any division or splitting. Its origins lie in the Syriac Patriarchate or Church of Antioch, the city where, for the first time, the disciples were called Christians. It is also the only church named after a saint, Saint Maron, a Syriac monk lived in the 5th century AD. Within the Catholic Church, the Maronite Church has maintained its peculiarities. First of all, it has its own ancient Eastern rite and a liturgy of its own, anchored in the Syro-Antiochian tradition, which best preserved the language and customs of the first apostolic community. Part of the liturgy is still carried out today in Aramaic or Syriac, the same language that was spoken by Jesus, and is otherwise held in Arabic. The Maronite liturgical chants in Syriac are amongst the oldest Christian melodies conserved and in use to this day. There are more than 10 million Maronites around the world, while in the Holy Land they are about 11,000. They have lived in the Middle East region and predominantly in Lebanon since the time when Saint Maron lived. In the Holy Land, the Maronite community mainly resides in Haifa, with His Excellency Archbishop Musa El-Haj serving since 2012 as Maronite Bishop of Jerusalem, Palestine and in Jordan. In Jerusalem, the Maronite community is based in the Monastery and Church of Saint Maron, entrusted to Father Antoine Duhaye.

Good day. This is Father Leo Smith, pastor of St. Finbar Catholic Church in Naples, Florida. I invite everyone listening and watching to join me and the people of St. Finbar as we pray to God that the peace of God, which is symbolized by this torch for peace, light God's world entirely, especially in this troubled and tumultuous time. May the Prince of Peace aid us all at all times. God bless all of you very much.

God has brought me peace in situations that I cannot control. I find peace in my faith.

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I think seeking God in the Eucharist is important for our community and show that we're united as Catholics, and it also ultimately is our salvation.

0: Dear children, I am carrying my son Jesus to you to fill your hearts with peace, because he is peace. Little children, seek Jesus in the silence of your heart that he be born anew. The world needs Jesus, therefore seek him through prayer, because he gives himself daily to each of you.
1: Today Our Lady came solemnly dressed with little Jesus in her arms. Jesus extended his hand in a sign of blessing as Our Lady prayed over us in Aramaic.

0: We have entered Holy Week here in Jerusalem. In this year 2025, where all Christians celebrate Holy Week and Easter at the same date. It is Holy Monday. Today, we are in the chapel of Our Lady of Peace at Notre Dame Center, just next to the walls of the Old City, where one can enter it through the so-called New Door of the Christian Quarter. We will attend a Mass celebrated by the Roman Catholic Church, preceded by a time of Eucharistic adoration. To partake the Eucharistic gifts is to be incorporated into the body of Christ, born of the Virgin, as well as into the Church, which is also his body. It is known that when one receives the Eucharist worthily and with faith, the Eucharist bestows divinity upon him. Christ, in giving himself to us in communion, gives us his own flesh and bones. Therefore, through communion, he makes us one with himself. Our Lord deifies us because we are embodied in him, flesh of his flesh and bone of his bones. Communion is resurrection to eternal life. And the ones who have eternal life are those to whom the Lord says he will raise them again on the last day. Jesus, the Son of God, clearly proclaims that the unity which we shall have with him in communion is like the union and the life which he shares with his Father. According to grace, when we eat his flesh and drink his blood, in the same way as he is united by nature to his Father, so are we united to him, and we live in him. Christ is present in the Eucharistic gifts and in the partaking of them in his two natures, divine and human. Our Lord Jesus asks us all to come and adore him in the Blessed Sacrament. In scriptures, the first who adored Jesus, falling on their knees, were the shepherds and the three wise men. They came all the way from their countries to pay Christ homage. In Gethsemane, when Christ was praying to the Father in agony, he needed company from his disciples and asked them to keep away and pray. But as you know, sleep took the better of them, and Jesus complained to Peter, telling him, "So you had not the strength to keep awake with me 1 hour?" The world today is living as if there is no God, and the apostasy has spread more than ever before, for the world is paying no attention to God's law of precepts. The world refuses to give glory to God and instead glorifies itself, playing to be God. People give their time on earthly indulgences rather than to being with God and accepting his love. Jesus truly abides in the tabernacle constantly. You say you love Jesus? Then show your love by your visit at the time of adoration of the Blessed Sacrament. Show your love to him by your presence, even if you say nothing and remain silent. Jesus appreciates everything. He appreciates your presence, and in return, he draws you into his sacred heart, into his sweet embrace, to learn to love him in an intimate way. He says to us, please me and change your lives. Happy the man who meditates on what I am offering to him today and studies his heart and examines his soul, for I shall raise him. Happy are those who come to me like the publican, admitting their guilt, for in these hearts my word shall take root and prosper. I shall then unveil their eyes so that they may see and understand with their heart that all that I need is love, love and adoration. All I ask is love in holiness. God is in search of our hearts. Love is waiting. Love is waiting for us. Let us go and adore him.
1: My name is John Patelli. How can I help you? What would you like to know? You want to know, like, why I'm here? So my Medjugorje story starts in 1997. I was at Franciscan University of Steubenville, and after my study abroad in Austria, I came to Medjugorje for 1 week, and it was wonderful. I felt Our Lady's peace here very much, but something very special happened. My tour guide at the time, whose name was Anya, told me on top of Apparition Hill that there was a girl coming to Steubenville in the following fall, and she was an incoming freshman, and I was going to be an incoming junior, and she said to keep an eye out for her. And so I said, okay, that sounds good, I will do that. And then I ended up meeting her in the fall. I had forgotten about that conversation, and lo and behold, we started dating. We did Marian consecration through Louis de Montfort's, and we ended up getting married. And then 7 kids later, 24 years later, we come back. And so it was always on our hearts to bring our children back to Medjugorje, where it all started. And so this is very special for us. And so we're looking forward to bringing them all together up on Apparition Hill, which we haven't done yet, but we're going to do sometime soon, either tomorrow or the next day. We leave on Saturday. So Medjugorje is a very special place for us because it's in so many ways how it all began. So that's my story.

I started praying when I was about 12, mostly because I felt I ought to. I'm like, okay, I should probably be doing this. And then a major turning point was when I actually found this book, Orthodoxy by G.K. Chesterton. And it was, I read it, and I was actually, some of it was just way over my head, but I was like, it got rid of any idea I might have had that God is, like, first of all, boring, secondly, illogical, and that he's, like, a good thing that we should, and he's interesting and fascinating. And so that made me want to learn more about him, and I read other books. C.S. Lewis was a big thing for me. And so then I started learning a lot about him. And then as I started learning, gradually I got to, like, praying more and actually knowing him better and having a better relationship, so to speak, with him.

most about the Catholic faith is, first of all, that we have the fullness of truth. Everything fits together and there's no bits you have to sort of ignore to get everything to fit together and make sense. But I also love that there's a sort of community, so to speak, and you don't have to get to heaven on your own. And you've always, no matter where you are or where you go, there's always the church which can help you. My favorite scripture verse is John 14:6. It's, I am the way and the truth and the life. No one comes to the Father but by me. And I like it because it's so simple. And there's like, everyone can get confused with, you know, ideas and religious things. But it's just the simplest, most clear-cut statement of how to reach salvation and get to heaven.

My name is Juliana. Most people call me Julie. I'm a local guide here from Medjugorje and I have been a guide here for 26 years. I'm originally from Medjugorje. My whole family is, my mother, my father, my grandparents, my great-grandparents. Three generations never left the area. However, me and my sisters were born and raised in Canada, Toronto, Ontario. As many people from this area left out of poverty in the 50s, our grandfathers left, leaving their wives and their children, our parents, behind. The 70s, they were a little bit smarter. They took their wives, and that's how my father ended up in Canada. He came from a very big family, 10 brothers and sisters. Out of six brothers, three go to Canada. One goes to Germany, one goes to Sarajevo, which was considered a bigger city at that time, and one stays here in the parish. However, the goal of every family that lived this area was to come back to their country one day. And so was my parents. Unfortunately, they weren't ready the year 1981 when Our Lady appeared, but Our Lady was ready for us to come back. Our Lady appeared on my father's birthday in 1981, and my father took it as a sign, and he made sure we came back. Now, I lived in Canada up until my 12th year, and I moved here when I was in the year 1989, and I've been living here ever since, which means that I've been living here most of my life. Now, as preteens, me and my sisters didn't really understand why we had to move and leave our family and friends back in Canada. But Our Lady knew why we need to move back here. Lady had a plan, and I can say that Our Lady saved our lives in many, many ways. Not only me and my sisters, but my family as well. Becoming a guide here in Medjugorje at first was just because, just as every other one, most of the ones that want to earn a little bit of money, continue their studies. No, not really, wasn't really into being a guide as much as just to use my English. However, it changed. Little did I know that it changed my life completely. Becoming a guide today, I can't say that it's just a job. It is a vocation in many, many ways. Thanks to being a guide, it saved my life, helped me with many difficult situations that I had in life, especially, let's say, 21 years ago when my father passed away. It helped me in so many ways. Learning about Medjugorje and learning about the history here and the apparitions, I just needed more. It was like food. And I remember when I first became a guide, when I first heard when the apparitions began, before the apparitions began, when the parish was first founded in 1892 and placed under the protection of St. James, most of the villagers didn't even know what kind of patron saint he was, let alone that he was a patron saint of pilgrims. And who would think that a pilgrim would ever come to this area? As Our Lady said at the beginnings that everything happened for a reason and that everything was in God's plan at that time. Or I remember my grandparents and my mom telling us how they used to take food and water down to the church, to the ones that were building the church, the beautiful Church of St. James, which is actually the symbol of Medjugorje here today. And they say that the builders were obviously driven by interior force because not even they themselves could understand why they're building such a big church for such a small popular rural parish. After the apparitions took place, the older people that were still living in Medjugorje finally understood why. First it was too big, today it's too small for all the people that are coming here. I also remember learning about the history. I know that our people went through a rough patch here. First it was the Turks that ruled for over 400 or 500 years, then the communist regime. When the apparitions took place, it was communist regime. It was a very hard period for our families and especially for the visionaries at that time. And I remember they saying that Marshal Tito died in 1980, and a year later Our Lady appears in 1981. The government, police, everyone thinks that there's an organizer organizing this, trying to ruin the system, which at the end does happen, but they don't realize that the only organizer here was Our Lady, no one else. And when the apparitions began, Our Lady left us so many messages, so many miracles, especially miracles at the beginning. As she said, she left them mostly at the beginning is because she wanted the people to stand by the children, the visionaries that at that time, and to be a support to them. But I also remember when I read the first time Mirina Dragicevic Soldo actually said why late John Paul II was so in favor of Medjugorje. She actually said, I think it was an interview in 2009, when she said that a priest from the Vatican told her that late John Paul II was so in favor of Medjugorje because
2 months before the apparitions actually started, he was praying, imploring Our Lady to come back to Earth to help him with all these communist countries, which was Czechoslovakia at that time, which was Poland at that time, which was Yugoslavia, this area at that time. 2 months later, he hears that Our Lady starts appearing in a village called Medjugorje in Yugoslavia. He said that that was the answer to his prayers. And as late John Paul II used to say, that today Medjugorje is the spiritual heart of the world today. Over 2 million people come every year seeking for peace, faith, love of God, and they say that they find it all here. They say, as many of my pilgrims say, this is heaven on earth. People have been healed, not only spiritually healings, people have been physically healed, coming out of their wheelchairs, throwing their crutches, getting cured out of sicknesses and diseases. Over 1,000 of them are documented and written and improved in the archives here in Medjugorje. How many more? Who knows? When we talk about the fruits of Medjugorje, they go, there's so many. I know a lot of my pilgrims say, which are the favorites that you would actually choose? And I said, they're all fascinating to me, and I don't know which one I would choose. But I always, every time I think of the fruits of Medjugorje, I always think of the confessions. And I remember the time when the visionaries had the apparition. It wasn't far from here, from the Blue Cross in the fields. And when Our Lady appeared to them, a lot of villagers and pilgrims were with them at that time. And the visionaries told, Our Lady told the visionaries that the people can touch her. And they say, how are they going to touch you when they can't see you? I said, take their hands and place them on me. So that's what they did. But very soon, the visionaries start to cry and say, don't touch her anymore, especially Maria. And no one knew what was going on, but when the apparitions finished, they actually say that Our Lady left a message. But when they were touching Our Lady's veil, at that time the black spots and stains were left on the veils, and that those were the sins of the people. And they didn't know who sinned what or how big the sins were, but that Our Lady left a message that day, saying that there's not a person in the whole wide world that does not have to confess at least once a month. A man by the name of Marinko Ivankovic, who is here from the village, and he used to follow the children all the time. He stood up in front of the crowd and said, everyone to confession tomorrow. They say literally from all 5 villages of Medjugorje, everyone came to confession. There was not enough room, not enough priests. And ever since then, Medjugorje has become one of the biggest confessionals in the world. People that have not confessed in 50 years come to Medjugorje for the first time and confess here in Medjugorje, and life-changing experiences for them. I remember actually there was one healing, I think it was an Italian man, and he came to Medjugorje out of curiosity mostly, and he had 2 children that were very sick. And one evening he said he was walking around the church and he saw the confessionals, and he thought to himself, he was bored and he was going to go into the confessionals. So he goes in, I hear it has his confessions heard,

After that, he said something happened that day in that confessional. When he got back home, his two children were cured. That man has been coming ever since here to Medjugorje. Now, Medjugorje is special not only for us pilgrims, not only for us

this is a preparation for your pilgrimage. I know it's much easier here in Medjugorje because everyone's seeking the same thing, going to church, seeking God, praying. But when you go back home, not everyone has the same conviction. Not everyone has the same belief, and it's much harder. And that's why people come back to Medjugorje. So as the Americans say, to recharge their batteries and continue when they get back home. But I also want to share one anecdote that I had when I first started guiding. I remember at the beginnings when I would see pilgrims, they climb Apparition Hill Cross Mountain and they would actually come to the top and they would start crying. You just break into tears, and I had no idea what that was and what moved these people so fascinating to me. And I remember one year, it was actually 2000, when my father passed away. It was a week before. And I was with an American group climbing Cross Mountain, and we got to the top, and I knelt to my knees and started praying, and I bursted into tears. I fell apart. I started crying. I remember I was so embarrassed. I was just thinking, what is this group going to think of me? I mean, I'm here as a guide trying to guide them, and I'm falling apart right in front of their eyes. I remember turning around to the man, the leader, and I think his name was Brian O'Neill, and I said, I'm so sorry. He said, no, you just do your thing. He even gave me a handkerchief to wipe my tears. After literally 10 or 15 minutes, it was over, and it's as if nothing happened. Didn't know what happened at that moment, but I remember coming home and I was telling my mom what happened. She says, you never know, maybe our Lord is trying to tell you something, maybe our Lord is trying to prepare you for something. A week later, my father passes away. And I realized then that our Lord was preparing me for something, but he also gave me the strength and the faith that I needed. And thanks to this vocation that I've had for 26 years today, it saved my life, saved my family. And not only that, it saves many people. I remember a man coming at the beginnings as well. It was an excursion coming down from Dubrovnik. And most of the pilgrimages here last from 7 to 10 days. But there's also excursions that come from Dubrovnik to other parts of the coast, just for a day tour. And I remember there was a group, and some of them were in Medjugorje before, others weren't, others heard, others came out of curiosity. There was one man, actually, he was a Jewish man. He came because he wanted to see what the fuss was all about. And coming to Medjugorje, I remember he was very, very arrogant. He was trying to provoke me the whole time. And the more he provoked me, the more patience I had, the more calm I was. But I always say that that's the Holy Spirit. I always tell my sisters that every time before I guide a group, I always pray to the Holy Spirit to come to pour down on me and to just give me the patience and the strength and to guide me that day. So the more he was provoking me, the more calm I was, and I just kept on going and said that it doesn't matter, he can just follow me if he wants to, I think it's optional. But he followed us the whole way, and I remember that at the end of the day, he fell on his knees and he broke down into tears. And he asked, he apologized, and he said that he didn't know what this was all about, and that he still didn't know what was going on to him, that it was something about this area, and I told them it was the power of the Holy Spirit. And I remember a message that Our Lady actually gave at the beginnings when she told us why it was so important to pray to the Holy Spirit. She says, we forget to pray to the Holy Spirit, and it's very, very powerful. And Our Lady has been coming here for 40 years, and I'm so grateful to be here today with you. And I'd like to thank Maria Visione for inviting me on this big special day, the 40th anniversary, to be here and to share this with you. And Our Lady has been coming for 40 years. She's been giving us messages. And I know a lot of my pilgrims say, Julie, don't you think that she's been repeating a lot of things? But then I tell them, do you have children? And many of them actually do. And they say, do you have children? They say, yes, we do. I go, when you tell your child to do something, if they don't obey, would you repeat that thing? They said, of course. And I go, that's the same as Our Lady. She's repeating because we're not listening. The third day, June 26, 1981, she gives a message on Apparition Hill through Maria the Pavlovich Lunetti, the visionary, saying that with prayer and fasting, we can stop the wars. She gives us a weapon against this time, and we're still not listening. She says, with prayer and fasting, we can stop the wars. Now, I tell my pilgrims, everyone has a war zone in their house, whether it's addiction, whether it's divorce, whether it's a war. For instance, we are at some kind of war today. But Our Lady says with prayer.

and fasting, we can stop the wars. She gives us the remedy. She gives us the tools against this time. She says, this time is the grace. She also repeats so many times in her messages not to be afraid. Even a couple of months ago, she said in a message, do not be afraid, I am with you. She says, Satan is trying to scare you and is trying to scare for you to be scared for the future. But she says, you have nothing to be scared about because my son is the future. She's with us for 40 years. She is guiding us. She is helping us. And God willing, as she says, we with her will triumph in her beautiful heart. As she says, as she said to Mirjana the visionary, everything started in Fatima, everything's going to finish in Medjugorje. What she meant by that, I guess we'll just have to wait and see. My message to everyone is to hang in there, be united in prayer, live Our Lady's messages in a daily base as she asks us to. Read the Bible, pray through all three parts of the rosaries as she asks us, the joyful, sorrowful, and glorious mysteries, the power of the rosary. You'll understand when you start praying, especially in your family. I had an experience with my husband. When I started praying the rosary, it changed our lives. And we pray it even today for many, many years. I trust you that the rosary in your hands and in your family will make miracles in your family. So continue to pray, go to church, Mass, Eucharistic, read the Bible, pray the rosaries, and I assure you, you will be able to endure this time, this difficult time that we are in, with very easily, as the people of Medjugorje do here as well. I'd like to thank you once again for having me. I wish you all a wonderful and blessed day. God bless you all and take care. Prayers and loves from Medjugorje.

In the name of the Father, and of the Son, and of the Holy Spirit. Amen. Most Holy Trinity, Father, Son, and Holy Spirit, I adore you profoundly with all the powers of my soul, and I thank you for the apparitions of the Most Holy Virgin in Fatima which have made manifest to the world the treasures of her Immaculate Heart. By the infinite merits of the Sacred Heart of Jesus and through the intercession of the Immaculate Heart of Mary, I implore you, if it should be for your greater glory and the good of our souls, to glorify in the sight of your Holy Church Saint Francisco and Jacinta, attaining for us, through their intercession, the grace we now implore. Amen. Our Father, who art in heaven, hallowed by thy name. Thy kingdom come. Thy will be done on earth as it is in heaven. Give us this day our daily bread. And forgive us our trespasses as we forgive those who trespass against us. And lead us not into temptation, but deliver us from evil, for thine is the kingdom, the power and the glory, now and forever. Amen. Hail Mary, full of grace, the Lord is with you. Blessed art thou among women, and blessed is the fruit of thy womb, Jesus. Holy Mary, Mother of God, pray for us sinners, now, and at the hour of our death. Amen. Glory be to the Father, the Son and the Holy Spirit. As it was in the beginning, is now and ever shall be. Amen. Our Lady of Fatima, pray for us. Saint Jacinta Martyr, pray for us. Saint Francisco Martyr, pray for us.

Pope Saint Gregory I, also known as the Great, was the Pope of the Catholic Church between 590 and 604 AD. Gregory was born into a wealthy family around 540 in Rome. His father was a senator and a prefect of Rome. Gregory's mother Sylvia and his aunt Pateria are both recognized as saints in the Catholic and Orthodox churches. Gregory's family was very wealthy. During his youth, Rome suffered disease and war, so his family simply moved their estates to Sicily. Gregory was well educated. He became an expert in law. He excelled so much that he became the prefect of Rome, just as his father had been when he was only 33 years old. After his father died, Gregory had the family villa in Rome converted into a monastery. It's still there today as the San Gregorio Magno Ausilio. As a monk, Gregory was very devout and renowned for his intellect. As a result, the Pope at the time chose him to serve as an ambassador to Constantinople. His work as an ambassador increased his fame and his respect. In 590, Gregory was proclaimed Pope against his own wishes. He made clear he preferred the monastic life. He also referred to himself as a servant of God. Many clergy today still refer to themselves as servants, like Gregory did. Pope Gregory may have also established Gregorian chant, but this is uncertain. Gregorian chant is the oldest music we still have in its original form. Pope Gregory was famous for evangelizing England and for making changes to the Mass. He was fiercely devoted to the poor and gave everything that he and the church had to serve them. He ordered his clergy to go out into the streets to find and care for the poor in person. Any clergy who were unwilling to go into the streets and help the poor were replaced. He also made certain to dine with a dozen poor people at each meal. Gregory is widely considered to be the first medieval pope, and he was a prolific writer. From the time of Gregory onwards, the people looked to the church for government rather than the distant and indifferent emperors in Constantinople. Pope Gregory died on March 12, 604. He was immediately proclaimed a saint. Saint Gregory's relics remain in St. Peter's Basilica to this day. He is the patron saint of musicians, singers, students, and teachers. His feast day is September 3rd. To learn more about Saint Gregory the Great, visit Catholic.org. And if Saint Gregory the Great inspires you or someone you know, shop for his items at CatholicShopping.com, a one-of-a-kind shopping experience.

In the name of the Father, and of the Son, and of the Holy Spirit. Amen. Saint Agatha, woman of valor, from your own suffering we have been moved to ask your prayers for those of us who suffer from breast cancer.

We place the before you, and ask you to intercede on their behalf. From where you stand in the health of life eternal, all wounds healed, and all tears wiped away, pray for and all of us. Pray God will give us His holy benediction of health and healing. And, we remember you were a victim of torture and that you learned, firsthand, of human cruelty and inhumanity. We ask you to pray for our entire world. Ask God to enlighten us with a genius for peace and understanding. Ask Him to send us His spirit of serenity, and ask Him to help us share that peace with all we meet. From what you learned from your own path of pain, ask God to give us the grace we need to remain holy in difficulties, not allowing our anger or our bitterness to overtake us. Pray that we will be more peaceful and more charitable. And from your holy place in our mystical body, the Church, pray that we, in our place and time will, together, create a world of justice and peace. Amen.

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1: In the unity of the Holy Spirit, one God, forever and ever.
0: Lessons and Carols is so special for us because when we sing, we pray twice.

God, Almighty Father, in the present life and creator of all light, bless this light, which is sanctified and blessed by you, who illuminated the whole world, so that by it we may be ignited and illuminated by the fire of your clarity.

0: by walking in the community, I saw many people that stopped and they saw us and they even questioned what were we doing. They actually took their cameras out and started recording us, and I saw that many tried to read the signs. We had many signs in English and many signs in Spanish, also questioned what we were doing and why we were doing it. It was a really nice experience, to be honest, because it helped us, you know, move and create some action. People, most of the biggest impact is going to be on the people that saw us. They're going to question. I know many people are going to question what we did and why we did it. So that's the biggest impact.
1: I am Father Juan Raúl Cárdenas, pastor of St. Mary Catholic Church in Pafokey, Florida. For me, it was a good experience to have this procession for peace. It was a good experience because the response of my people was good.
2: I feel very happy, very blessed to be here today, being part of what we did today, like a walk. We want peace in the world, and I have faith, I have hope that it will happen. I feel very amazed that everybody came here today and joined us for the peace in the world.
1: And we were planning to do something about this, a vigil for peace, or a special mass, or retreat. But thanks to Maria Vision, who came with this idea, it was a good opportunity to do this, a march for peace. And the response was very good.
3: I know with God that He will inspire and help other people in charge of their countries to a place or a road that will not lead to war.
4: Queremos paz. Queremos paz. Queremos paz.
1: We need that Jesus Christ reigns in our hearts, in our own lives, and then Jesus has to reign also around us, in our families, in our society, and in the world. At least we can do pray for peace, you know. And when we were marching in, showing the signs and for peace, and people were seeing. Also, this is a testimony that we need peace, and other people have also to realize that they have to pray for peace.

0: It was an absolutely beautiful experience. A wonderful day to spend with our Lord. Seeing Jesus in the monstrance, in the Eucharist, is unexplainable, really. The feeling that it gives you, that he's here in our presence, it's unexplainable, really.
1: And to be able to be with Jesus any time of the day or night is a beautiful blessing. Being here with him at Thomas Aquinas College and with all the faithful men and women and their families is an honor and a blessing to our Lord Jesus Christ.

exposed to the Eucharist in this way makes you feel like he's there truly with you, present in his being, in his soul, in his divinity. It's just such a blessing to see all the families that came out with their children, to be in the presence of our Lord today. And he truly feels like a friend among us. He's there for us and truly there to be with us and guide us through life and through our ups and downs. And he's such a blessing to be in the presence of. If you ever get this chance to experience to be with the Eucharist in this way, highly recommend being here, being in the presence of our Lord anytime of the day.

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Why doesn't it stop raining? You can't go to church with all this mud on the street. Don't ever say that again. 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Now you must not turn against God's blessing. Rather, you must thank Him with prayer and fasting.

0: pray for the salvation of this country and the salvation of the world. And you can trust Jesus and Mary.
1: In the name of the Father, and the Son, and the Holy Spirit. Amen. We offer this rosary to the Blessed Mother and her intentions. We offer this rosary also for the safe travels and protection of Diana and her baby, also her mother-in-law and sister-in-law's long travels back home. I believe in one God, the Father Almighty, creator of heaven and earth, and in Jesus Christ, his only Son, our Lord, who was conceived by the Holy Spirit, born of the Virgin Mary, suffered under Pontius Pilate, was crucified, died, and was buried. He descended into hell. On the third day he rose again from the dead. He ascended into heaven and sits at the right hand of God the Father Almighty. He shall come again to judge the living and the dead. I believe in the Holy Spirit, the Holy Catholic Church, the communion of saints, the forgiveness of sins, the resurrection of the body, and life everlasting. Amen. Our Father, who art in heaven, hallowed be thy name. Thy kingdom come, thy will be done, on earth as it is in heaven. Give us this day our daily bread, and forgive us our trespasses, as we forgive those who trespass against us. And lead us not into temptation, but deliver us from evil. Amen. For faith, hope, and charity. Hail Mary, full of grace, the Lord is with thee. Blessed art thou among women, and blessed is the fruit of thy womb, Jesus. Holy Mary, Mother of God, pray for us sinners, now and at the hour of our death. Amen. Hail Mary, full of grace, the Lord is with thee. Blessed art thou among women, and blessed is the fruit of thy womb, Jesus. Holy Mary, Mother of God, pray for us sinners, now and at the hour of our death. Amen. Hail Mary, full of grace, the Lord is with thee. Blessed art thou among women, and blessed is the fruit of thy womb, Jesus. Holy Mary, Mother of God, pray for us sinners, now and at the hour of our death. Amen. Glory be to the Father, and to the Son, and to the Holy Spirit, as it was in the beginning, is now, and ever shall be, world without end. Amen. The first glorious mystery, the resurrection. The fruit of the mystery is faith. We offer this mystery for the miraculous healing of a 5-year-old boy, Nathan. We ask for this miracle through the intercession of Blessed Carlo Acutis. Jesus, we trust in you. Our Father, who art in heaven, hallowed be thy name. Thy kingdom come, thy will be done, on earth as it is in heaven. Give us this day our daily bread, and forgive us our trespasses, as we forgive those who trespass against us. And lead us not into temptation, but deliver us from evil. Amen. Hail Mary, full of grace, the Lord is with thee. Blessed art thou among women, and blessed is the fruit of thy womb, Jesus. Holy Mary, Mother of God, pray for us sinners, now and at the hour of our death. Amen. Hail Mary, full of grace, the Lord is with thee. Blessed art thou among women, and blessed is the fruit of thy womb, Jesus. Holy Mary, Mother of God, pray for us sinners, now and at the hour of our death. Amen. Hail Mary, full of grace, the Lord is with thee. Blessed art thou among women, and blessed is the fruit of thy womb, Jesus. Holy Mary, Mother of God, pray for us sinners, now and at the hour of our death. Amen. Hail Mary, full of grace, the Lord is with thee. Blessed art thou among women, and blessed is the fruit of thy womb, Jesus. Holy Mary, Mother of God, pray for us sinners, now and at the hour of our death. Amen. Hail Mary, full of grace, the Lord is with thee. Blessed art thou among women, and blessed is the fruit of thy womb, Jesus. Holy Mary, Mother of God, pray for us sinners, now and at the hour of our death. Amen. Hail Mary, full of grace, The Lord is with thee. Blessed art thou among women, and blessed is the fruit of thy womb, Jesus. Holy Mary, Mother of God, pray for us sinners, now and at the hour of our death. Amen. Hail Mary, full of grace, the Lord is with thee. Blessed art thou among women, and blessed is the fruit of thy womb, Jesus. Holy Mary, Mother of God, pray for us sinners, now and at the hour of our death. Amen. Hail Mary, full of grace, the Lord is with thee. Blessed art thou among women, and blessed is the fruit of thy womb, Jesus. Holy Mary, Mother of God, pray for us sinners, now and at the hour of our death. Amen. Hail Mary, full of grace, the Lord is with thee. Blessed art thou among women, and blessed is the fruit of thy womb, Jesus. Holy Mary, Mother of God, pray for us sinners, now and at the hour of our death. Amen. Hail Mary, full of grace, the Lord is with thee. Blessed art thou among women, and blessed is the fruit of thy womb, Jesus. Holy Mary, Mother of God, pray for us sinners, now and at the hour of our death. Amen. Glory be to the Father, and to the Son, and to the Holy Spirit, as it was in the beginning, is now, and forever shall be, world without end. Amen. O my Jesus, forgive us our sins, save us from the fires of hell, lead all souls to heaven, especially those in most need of thy mercy. The second glorious mystery is the Ascension. The fruit of the mystery is hope. We offer this decade of the Rosary for Joseph, for God's will and direction on his job, if he should change his job or not, for his tax situation to improve. And Anne-Marie, for Tiffany, who is living out of her car, and for her sister, who has cancer. Our Father, who art in heaven, hallowed be thy name. Thy kingdom come, thy will be done, on earth as it is in heaven. Give us this day our daily bread, and forgive us our trespasses, as we forgive those who trespass against us. And lead us not into temptation, but deliver us from evil. Hail Mary, full of grace, the Lord is with thee. Blessed art thou among women, and blessed is the fruit of thy womb, Jesus. Holy Mary, Mother of God, pray for us sinners, now and at the hour of our death. Amen. Hail Mary, full of grace, the Lord is with thee. Blessed art thou among women, and blessed is the fruit of thy womb, Jesus. Holy Mary, Mother of God, pray for us sinners, now and at the hour of our death. Amen. Hail Mary, full of grace, the Lord is with thee. Blessed art thou among women, and blessed is the fruit of thy womb, Jesus. Holy Mary, Mother of God, pray for us sinners, now and at the hour of our death. Amen. Hail Mary, full of grace, the Lord is with thee. Blessed art thou among women, and blessed is the fruit of thy womb, Jesus. Holy Mary, Mother of God, pray for us sinners, now and at the hour of our death. Amen. Hail Mary, full of

grace, the Lord is with thee. Blessed art thou among women, and blessed is the fruit of thy womb, Jesus. Holy Mary, Mother of God, pray for us sinners, now and at the hour of our death. Amen. Hail Mary, full of grace, the Lord is with thee. Blessed art thou among women, and blessed is the fruit of thy womb, Jesus. Holy Mary, Mother of God, pray for us sinners, now and at the hour of our death. Amen. Hail Mary, full of grace, the Lord is with thee. Blessed art thou among women, and blessed is the fruit of thy womb, Jesus. Holy Mary, Mother of God, pray for us sinners, now and at the hour of our death. Amen. Hail Mary, full of grace, the Lord is with thee. Blessed art thou among women, and blessed is the fruit of thy womb, Jesus. Holy Mary, Mother of God, pray for us sinners, now and at the hour of our death. Amen. Hail Mary, full of grace, the Lord is with thee. Blessed art thou among women, and blessed is the fruit of thy womb, Jesus. Holy Mary, Mother of God, pray for us sinners, now and at the hour of our death. Amen. Hail Mary, full of grace, the Lord is with thee. Blessed art thou among women, and blessed is the fruit of thy womb, Jesus. Holy Mary, Mother of God, pray for us sinners, now and at the hour of our death. Amen. Glory be to the Father, and to the Son, and to the Holy Spirit, as it was in the beginning, is now, and forever shall be, world without end. Amen. O my Jesus, forgive us our sins, save us from the fires of hell, lead all souls to heaven, especially those in most need of thy mercy. The third glorious mystery is the descent of the Holy Spirit. The fruit of the mystery is love of God. We offer this mystery for Janet, for her health, to breathe better and get healthier, for an upcoming hospital procedure to go well. Our Father, who art in heaven, hallowed be thy name. Thy kingdom come, thy will be done, on earth as it is in heaven. Give us this day our daily bread, and forgive us our trespasses, as we forgive those who trespass against us. And lead us not into temptation, but deliver us from evil. Amen. Hail Mary, full of grace, the Lord is with thee. Blessed art thou among women, and blessed is the fruit of thy womb, Jesus. Holy Mary, Mother of God, pray for us sinners, now and at the hour of our death. Amen. Hail Mary, full of grace, the Lord is with thee. Blessed art thou among women, and blessed is the fruit of thy womb, Jesus. Holy Mary, Mother of God, pray for us sinners, now and at the hour of our death. Amen. Hail Mary, full of grace, the Lord is with thee. Blessed art thou among women, and blessed is the fruit of thy womb, Jesus. Holy Mary, Mother of God, pray for us sinners, now and at the hour of our death. Amen. Hail Mary, full of grace, the Lord is with thee. Blessed art thou among women, and blessed is the fruit of thy womb, Jesus. Holy Mary, Mother of God, pray for us sinners, now and at the hour of our death. Amen. Hail Mary, full of grace, the Lord is with thee. Blessed art thou among women, and blessed is the fruit of thy womb, Jesus. Holy Mary, Mother of God, pray for us sinners, now and at the hour of our death. Amen. Hail Mary, full of grace, the Lord is with thee. Blessed art thou among women, and blessed is the fruit of thy womb, Jesus. Holy Mary, Mother of God, pray for us sinners, now and at the hour of our death. Amen. Hail Mary, full of grace, the Lord is with thee. Blessed art thou among women, and blessed is the fruit of thy womb, Jesus. Holy Mary, Mother of God, pray for us sinners, now and at the hour of our death. Amen. Hail Mary, full of grace, the Lord is with thee. Blessed art thou among women, and blessed is the fruit of thy womb, Jesus. Holy Mary, Mother of God, pray for us sinners, now and at the hour of our death. Amen.
Hail Mary, full of grace, the Lord is with thee. Blessed art thou among women, and blessed is the fruit of thy womb, Jesus. Holy Mary, Mother of God, pray for us sinners, now and at the hour of our death. Amen. Hail Mary, full of grace, the Lord is with thee. Blessed art thou among women, and blessed is the fruit of thy womb, Jesus. Holy Mary, Mother of God, pray for us sinners, now and at the hour of our death. Amen. Glory be to the Father, and to the Son, and to the Holy Spirit, as it was in the beginning, is now, and forever shall be, world without end. Amen. O my Jesus, forgive us our sins, save us from the fires of hell, lead all souls to heaven, especially those in most need of thy mercy. The fourth glorious mystery, the Assumption. The fruit of this mystery is grace of a happy death. We offer this decade for Judy and Richard. We pray for all of their prayer intentions, especially their safety and protection. We pray for them to have joy in their hearts. We also pray for Marion and for his health. Our Father, who art in heaven, hallowed be thy name. Thy kingdom come, thy will be done, on earth as it is in heaven. Give us this day our daily bread, and forgive us our trespasses, as we forgive those who trespass against us. And lead us not into temptation, but deliver us from evil. Amen. Hail Mary, full of grace, the Lord is with thee. Blessed art thou among women, and blessed is the fruit of thy womb, Jesus. Holy Mary, Mother of God, pray for us sinners, now and at the hour of our death. Amen. Hail Mary, full of grace, the Lord is with thee. Blessed art thou among women, and blessed is the fruit of thy womb, Jesus. Holy Mary, Mother of God, pray for us sinners, now and at the hour of our death. Amen. Hail Mary, full of grace, the Lord is with thee. Blessed art thou among women, and blessed is the fruit of thy womb, Jesus. Holy Mary, Mother of God, pray for us sinners, now and at the hour of our death. Amen. Hail Mary, full of grace, the Lord is with thee. Blessed art thou among women, and blessed is the fruit of thy womb, Jesus. Holy Mary, Mother of God, pray for us sinners, now and at the hour of our death. Amen. Hail Mary, full of grace, the Lord is with thee. Blessed art thou among women, and blessed is the fruit of thy womb, Jesus. Holy Mary, Mother of God, pray for us sinners, now and at the hour of our death. Amen. Hail Mary, full of grace, the Lord is with thee. Blessed art thou among women, and blessed is the fruit of thy womb, Jesus. Holy Mary, Mother of God, pray for us sinners, now and at the hour of our death. Amen. Hail Mary, full of grace, the Lord is with thee. Blessed art thou among women, and blessed is the fruit of thy womb, Jesus. Holy Mary, Mother of God, pray for us sinners, now and at the hour of our death. Amen. Hail Mary, full of grace, the Lord is with thee. Blessed art thou among women, and blessed is the fruit of thy womb, Jesus. Holy Mary, Mother of God, pray for us sinners, now and at the hour of our death. Amen. Hail Mary, full of grace, the Lord is with thee. Blessed art thou among women, and blessed is the fruit of thy womb, Jesus. Holy Mary, Mother of God, pray for us sinners, now and at the hour of our death. Amen. Hail Mary, full of grace, the Lord is with thee. Blessed art thou among women, and blessed is the fruit of thy womb, Jesus. Holy Mary, Mother of God, pray for us sinners, now and at the hour of our death. Amen. Glory be to the Father, and to the Son, and to the Holy Spirit, as it was in the beginning, is now, and ever shall be, world without end. Amen. O my Jesus, forgive us our sins, save us from the fires of hell, lead all souls to heaven, especially those in most need of thy mercy. The fifth glorious mystery is the coronation.
the fruit of the mystery, is trust in Mary's intercession. We offer this decade up for Antonio. We pray for veterans and law enforcers, for Tony's memory, for AMU students, especially Grace, Bernadette, Gabby, Sarah, Megan, and Juliana. We pray for Tony's neighbors, Diana's health issues, his friend with COPD to heal, all children, and world peace. Our Father, who art in heaven, hallowed be thy name. Thy kingdom come, thy will be done, on earth as it is in heaven. Give us this day our daily bread, and forgive us our trespasses, as we forgive those who trespass against us. And lead us not into temptation, but deliver us from evil. Amen. Hail Mary, full of grace, the Lord is with thee. Blessed art thou among women, and blessed is the fruit of thy womb, Jesus. Holy Mary, Mother of God, pray for us sinners, now and at the hour of our death. Amen. Hail Mary, full of grace, the Lord is with thee. Blessed art thou among women, and blessed is the fruit of thy womb, Jesus. Holy Mary, Mother of God, pray for us sinners, now and at the hour of our death. Amen. Hail Mary, full of grace, the Lord is with thee. Blessed art thou among women, and blessed is the fruit of thy womb, Jesus. Holy Mary, Mother of God, pray for us sinners, now and at the hour of our death. Amen. Hail Mary, full of grace, the Lord is with thee. Blessed art thou among women, and blessed is the fruit of thy womb, Jesus. Holy Mary, Mother of God, pray for us sinners, now and at the hour of our death. Amen. Hail Mary, full of grace, the Lord is with thee. Blessed art thou among women, and blessed is the fruit of thy womb, Jesus. Holy Mary, Mother of God, pray for us sinners, now and at the hour of our death. Amen. Hail Mary, full of grace, the Lord is with thee. Blessed art thou among women, and blessed is the fruit of thy womb, Jesus. Holy Mary, Mother of God, pray for us sinners, now and at the hour of our death. Amen. Hail Mary, full of grace, the Lord is with thee. Blessed art thou among women, and blessed is the fruit of thy womb, Jesus. Holy Mary, Mother of God, pray for us sinners, now and at the hour of our death. Amen. Hail Mary, full of grace, the Lord is with thee. Blessed art thou among women, and blessed is the fruit of thy womb, Jesus. Holy Mary, Mother of God, pray for us sinners, now and at the hour of our death. Amen. Hail Mary, full of grace, the Lord is with thee. Blessed art thou among women, and blessed is the fruit of thy womb, Jesus. Holy Mary, Mother of God, pray for us sinners, now and at the hour of our death. Amen. Hail Mary, full of grace, the Lord is with thee. Blessed art thou among women, and blessed is the fruit of thy womb, Jesus. Holy Mary, Mother of God, pray for us sinners, now and at the hour of our death. Amen. Glory be to the Father, and to the Son, and to the Holy Spirit, as it was in the beginning, is now, and ever shall be, world without end. Amen. O my Jesus, forgive us our sins, save us from the fires of hell, lead all souls to heaven, especially those in most need of thy mercy. Hail, Holy Queen, Mother of Mercy, our life, our sweetness, and our hope. To thee do we cry, poor vanished children of Eve. To thee do we send of our sighs, mourning and weeping in this vale of tears. Turn then, most gracious Advocate, thine eyes of mercy towards us. And after this, our exile, show unto us the blessed fruit of thy womb, Jesus. O clement, O loving, O sweet Virgin Mary, pray for us, O Holy Mother of God, that we may be made worthy of the promises of Christ. Amen. O God, whose only begotten Son, by his life, death, and resurrection, has purchased for us the rewards of eternal life, grant, we beseech thee,

meditating upon these mysteries of the Most Holy Rosary of the Blessed Virgin Mary, we may imitate what they contain and obtain what they promise through the same Christ our Lord. Amen. St. Michael the Archangel,

For the Pope. Our Father, who art in heaven, hallowed be thy name. Thy kingdom come, thy will be done, on earth as it is in heaven. Give us this day our daily bread, and forgive us our trespasses, as we forgive those who trespass against us. And lead us not into temptation, but deliver us from evil. Amen. Hail Mary, full of grace, the Lord is with thee. Blessed art thou among women, and blessed is the fruit of thy womb, Jesus. Holy Mary, Mother of God, pray for us sinners, now and at the hour of our death. Amen. Glory be to the Father, and to the Son, and to the Holy Spirit, as it was in the beginning, is now, and ever shall be, world without end. Amen. Sacred Heart of Jesus, have mercy on us. Immaculate Heart of Mary, pray for us. Saint Joseph, increase our faith. The Litany of Loretto. Lord, have mercy. Christ, have mercy. Lord, have mercy. Christ, hear us. Christ, graciously hear us. God, the Father of heaven, have mercy on us. God, the Son, Redeemer of the world, have mercy on us. God, the Holy Spirit, have mercy on us. Holy Trinity, one God, have mercy on us. Holy Mary, pray for us. Holy Mother of God, pray for us. Holy Virgin of Virgins, pray for us. Mother of Christ, pray for us. Mother of the Church, pray for us. Mother of Mercy, pray for us. Mother of Divine Grace, pray for us. Mother of Hope, pray for us. Mother Most Pure, pray for us. Mother Most Chaste, pray for us. Mother Inviolate, pray for us. Mother Undefiled, pray for us. Mother Most Amiable, pray for us. Mother Most Admirable, pray for us. Mother of Good Counsel, pray for us. Mother of our Creator, pray for us. Mother of our Savior, pray for us. Mother Most Prudent, pray for us. Virgin Most Venerable, pray for us. Virgin Most Renowned, pray for us. Virgin Most Powerful, pray for us. Virgin Most Merciful, pray for us. Virgin Most Faithful, pray for us. Mirror of Justice, pray for us. Seat of Wisdom, pray for us. Cause of our Joy, pray for us. Spiritual Vessel, pray for us. Vessel of Honor, pray for us. Singular Vessel of Devotion, pray for us. Mystical Rose, pray for us. Tower of David, pray for us. Tower of Ivory, pray for us. House of Gold, pray for us. Ark of the Covenant, pray for us. Gate of Heaven, pray for us. Morning Star, pray for us. Health of the Sick, pray for us. Refuge of Sinners, pray for us. Solace of Migrants, pray for us. Comfort of the Afflicted, pray for us. Help of Christians, pray for us. Queen of Angels, pray for us. Queen of Patriarchs, pray for us. Queen of Prophets, pray for us. Queen of Apostles, pray for us. Queen of Martyrs, pray for us. Queen of Confessors, pray for us. Queen of Virgins, pray for us. Queen of All Saints, pray for us. Queen conceived without original sin, pray for us. Queen assumed into heaven, pray for us. Queen of the Most Holy Rosary, pray for us. Queen of Families, pray for us. Queen of Peace, pray for us. Lamb of God, who takes away the sins of the world, spare us, O Lord. Lamb of God, who takes away the sins of the world, graciously hear us, O Lord. Lamb of God, who takes away the sins of the world, have mercy on us. Pray for us, O Holy Mother of God, that we may be made worthy of the promise.

promises of Christ. Let us pray. 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Through Christ our Lord. Amen.

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And you can trust Jesus and Mary.

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My spirit rejoices in God my Savior, for he has looked with favor on his lowly servant. From this day all generations will call me blessed. The Almighty has done great things for me, and holy is his name.

He has shown the strength of his arm. He has scattered the proud in their conceit. He has cast down the mighty from their thrones. And he has lifted up the lowly. He has filled the hungry with great things, and the rich he has sent away empty. He has come to the help of his servant Israel, for he has remembered his promise of mercy, the promise he made to our fathers, to Abraham,

And we are so thankful and grateful to God that the National Eucharistic Pilgrimage is here in our diocese. We just finished the procession from St. Mary's to St. Joseph's Cathedral, where we are right now. We're about to celebrate the 10:30 Mass with our bishop, and it just means the world to us to have the National Eucharistic Pilgrimage visit New Hampshire.

beautiful to get to experience walking with the Eucharist through the streets of Manchester. I've grown up in Manchester my whole life, so it's beautiful getting to be able to be a witness to my Catholic faith throughout the city of Manchester.

am at St. Joseph's Cathedral in New Hampshire, and I am so joyful to welcome our Lord Jesus Christ. This is just a wonderful moment in history in the United States of America, and especially here in New Hampshire, where we can welcome our Lord Jesus with open arms. And I am so excited to see what he will do for our country, for my state, and for the world.

Dear children, with motherly love I desire to teach you sincerity, because I desire that, in your actions as my apostles, you be exact, resolute, and above all sincere. I desire that, by the grace of God, you be open for a blessing. I desire that by fasting and prayer you obtain from the Heavenly Father the cognition of what is natural and holy, divine. Filled with cognition, under the shelter of my Son and myself, you will be my apostles who will know how to spread the word of God to all those who do not know of it, and you will know how to overcome obstacles that will stand in your way. My children, by means of a blessing, God's grace will descend upon you and you

be able to retain it through fasting, prayer, purification and reconciliation. You will have the efficiency which I seek of you. Pray for your shepherds that the ray of God's grace may illuminate their ways. Thank you.

by the sign of the Holy Cross, from our enemies. Deliver us, Lord our God. In the name of the Father, and of the Son, and of the Holy Spirit. Amen. We begin by asking God to help us tear down the walls of vice that so greatly affect our lives and our salvation. The first wall. We recognize ourselves as creatures of God, and we beg you, Heavenly Father, to tear down in us and in all people these vices with the virtues that nullify them. Worldly love with divine love. Worshipping what is contrary to you with true worship and love for you. The vanity of doing our own will with the desire to do your will. And grant us perseverance through your grace. Amen. Heavenly Father, united with all those participating in this Jericho site, we thank you for being a generous Father and for having given us faith in you, in your Son, Jesus Christ, and in your Holy Spirit, in the name of Jesus, by his most holy wounds and his most precious blood, through the intercession of the Blessed Virgin Mary, the Archangels Michael, Gabriel, and Raphael, the guardian angel of our nation, my guardian angel, and all the angels of God, Saint Joseph, most chaste spouse of the Virgin Mary, the saints, and the souls in purgatory. We offer you these prayers to beg you to tear down the walls that are preventing your will from being fulfilled in us, in our loved ones, in Maria Vision, in my country, and throughout the whole world. We ask you that during and after these prayers, you grant us the grace to see what you want to show us and to hear what you want to tell us through them, and that all of us who are praying at this Jericho site and Maria Vision, as well as the means of communication we are using, may be sealed with the most precious blood of Jesus Christ, our Savior, and protected from all evil and distraction.

Come, Holy Spirit. Come by the powerful intercession of the Immaculate Heart of Mary, your beloved spouse. Come, Holy Spirit, by the powerful intercession of the Immaculate Heart of Mary, your beloved spouse. Come, Holy Spirit, by the powerful intercession of the Immaculate Heart of Mary, your beloved spouse. We offer you this sincere act of contrition. Our Lord Jesus Christ, true God and true man, our Creator and Redeemer, because you are who you are, and because we love you above all things, we are truly sorry from the bottom of our hearts for having offended you. We firmly resolve never to sin again, to avoid the occasions of sin, to confess, and to fulfill the penance that is given to us. We offer our lives, works, labors, sufferings, and sacrifices in reparation for our sins. We trust that

through your infinite goodness and mercy, you will forgive us and grant us the grace not to offend you again, and to persevere in your holy service until the end of our lives. Amen.

spiritual thus communion. We believe, on Jesus our Lord, that you are truly present in the most holy sacrament of the altar. We love you above all things and ardently desire to receive you into our soul. But since we cannot do so sacramentally at this moment, come at least spiritually into our hearts, and as if we had already received you, we embrace you and unite ourselves wholly to you, Lord. Never allow us to be separated from you. Amen. Prayer for the souls in purgatory. Eternal Father, we offer you the most precious blood of your divine Son Jesus, in union with the masses celebrated today throughout the world, for the blessed souls in purgatory, for sinners everywhere, for sinners in the universal church, for those in our own family, and throughout my Maria Vision. Amen. Grant them, Lord, eternal rest, and let perpetual light shine upon them. May they rest in peace. So be it. Grant them, Lord, eternal rest, and let perpetual light shine upon them. May they rest in peace. So be it. Grant them, Lord, eternal rest, and let perpetual light shine upon them. May they

Most Holy Trinity, known in your divine will and by the torment caused to our Lord Jesus Christ by the wound in his right hand, we ask you with faith and trust for the Holy Mother Catholic Church, the mystical body and spouse of Jesus Christ, for our family, Maria Vision, the whole world, and especially for those of us who are praying this Jericho site. Second wall. We prepare ourselves by asking for forgiveness and making reparation for the offenses against God. We beg you, Heavenly Father, to tear down within us and in all people these vices, or grant us the virtues that nullify them. Hardness of heart and lack of forgiveness with the mercy of Jesus. Selfishness with true generosity. Injustice with justice, and pride with humility, and grant us perseverance with your grace. Amen. O God, have compassion on me. Mercy, our God, for your goodness, for your immense compassion, erase our guilt. Wash away all our wrongdoing, cleanse our sin. Today we confess our guilt. We are always aware of our sin. Against you alone have we sinned. We have committed the evil that you abhor. In your sentence, you will be right. In the judgment, you will be found innocent. Look, we were born in guilt, sinners from the moment our mother conceived us. You desire a sincere heart, and in our innermost being, you instill wisdom. Sprinkle us with hyssop, and we shall be clean. Wash us, and we shall be whiter than snow. Let us hear joy and gladness. Let the bones you have crushed rejoice. Remove sin from us from your sight. Blot out all our guilt. O God, create in us a pure heart. Renew us inwardly with a steadfast spirit. Do not cast us away from your presence. Do not take your Holy Spirit from us. Restore to us the joy of your salvation. Strengthen us with a willing spirit. We will teach your ways to the wicked,

0: sinners will return to you. Deliver us from blood guilt, O God, God our Savior, and our tongues will sing of your righteousness. Lord, you will open our lips, and our mouth will proclaim your praise. Sacrifices do not satisfy you. If we offered you a holocaust, you would not want it. A sacrifice is a broken spirit. A broken and humbled heart you will not despise. Lord, in your goodness, show favor to Zion. Rebuild the walls of Jerusalem. Then you will accept ritual sacrifices, offerings and burnt offerings, and bulls will be offered on your altar.
1: Most Holy Trinity, we feel sorrow for ourselves, for the men and women of our family and our lineage, for Maria Vision and for the world, who, having been redeemed by you, have forgotten you. Humbly, we ask your forgiveness for our sins of thought, word, deed, and omission. For those of our family, for those of all of us who are praying this Jericho site, for those of my Maria Vision, and for those of the whole world. For not loving you, Lord, above all things, and for remaining silent, supporting, or failing to act when you, or what is yours, is offended, for having fallen into beliefs contrary to you, for not making an effort to better know the Catholic faith, for living it half-heartedly, for being ashamed of it or denying it. Forgive us, Lord, forgive us, for the times we have not seen or given thanks for the good things you give us, and for rejecting the cross you allow for the salvation of our soul. Forgive us, Lord, forgive us, for not preaching the gospel, baptism, repentance, confession, and the forgiveness of sins, for not seeking for all of us to be disciples of Jesus, and for not recognizing that only He is the way, the truth, and the life, and that no one comes to the Father except through Him. Forgive us, Lord, forgive us.
0: For the times we have taken your name in vain, for not responding properly to the vocation to which you have called us, nor fulfilling our duty of state. Forgive us, Lord, forgive us. For the times we have not attended Mass on Sundays and holy days of obligation, for receiving the Eucharist in a state of grave sin or unworthily, for offenses against the Virgin Mary and against holy persons, places, or things, for secularizing Christian feasts and celebrating pagan holidays like Halloween, for misusing the sacraments and sacramentals, for falling into simony, and for not keeping the commandments of the Church. Forgive us, ye Lord, forgive us. For all the times we have not practiced the spiritual and corporal works of mercy, and for the times we have not loved or respected our parents, our spouse, our children, and our neighbor. Forgive us, Lord, forgive us, for not always defending the Catholic faith, life, marriage, procreation, family, purity, freedom, and peace according to your will. For the times we have neglected our family, body, health, and soul, or have given into vices, and for the times we have led others to sin, have been complicit in sin, or have caused scandal, and for dressing indecently, especially in your temples. Forgive us, Lord, forgive us, for the times we have allowed impure acts and thoughts. Forgive us, Lord, forgive us, for the times we have stolen, wasted time, money, food, and words, and have coveted the possessions of others. Forgive us, Lord, forgive us, for the times we have lied, deceived, failed to defend the truth, and have given false testimony. Forgive us, Lord, forgive us.
1: And for everything we fail to mention, and that offends you, so that we may recognize it as sin, confess it, and make amends for it, especially for not allowing your Holy Spirit to guide us. for all of this, for

Forgive us, Lord, forgive us. We take refuge in your infinite mercy, begging you to receive us as you did the prodigal son who, repentant, returns to his father. Send us your Holy Spirit and fill us with your love so that we may share it with others, and so that we may no longer offend you.

0: our God. We believe, we adore, we hope, and we love you. We ask your forgiveness for those who do not believe, do not adore, do not hope, and do not love you. Our God, we believe, we adore, we hope, and we love you. We ask your forgiveness for those who do not believe, do not adore, do not hope, and do not love you. Our God, we believe, we adore, we hope, and we love you. We ask your forgiveness for those who do not believe, do not adore, do not hope, and do not love you. Most Holy Trinity, Father, Son, and Holy Spirit, I adore you profoundly, and I offer you the most precious body, blood, soul, and divinity of our Lord Jesus Christ, present in all the tabernacles of the earth. In reparation for the outrages, sacrileges, and indifference by which he himself is offended, and by the infinite merits of his most sacred heart, and of the Immaculate Heart of Mary, I beg you for the conversion of poor sinners. O Most Holy Trinity, we adore you. Our God, my God, we love you in the most blessed sacrament of the altar. O Jesus, it is for your love that we ask for the conversion of sinners, and in reparation for the sins committed against the Immaculate Heart of Mary, we say, Jesus, meek and humble of heart, make my heart like yours. Jesus, meek and humble of heart, make my heart like yours. Jesus, meek and humble of heart, make my heart like yours.
1: Most Holy Trinity, in your divine will, through the torment caused to our Lord Jesus Christ by the wound on his left hand, I ask you with faith and trust for the Holy Mother Catholic Church, the mystical body and spouse of Jesus Christ, for our family, for Maria Vision, and for the whole world, especially for those of us who are praying this Jericho site, 3 Wall. We ask God for help and prepare our spirit, begging you, Heavenly Father, to tear down in us and in all people these vices, or to grant us the virtues that nullify them. Worldly desire, with detachment from the world, disobeying you with obedience to your word. Inconstancy, with a constant desire to go to heaven, and forgetting God, and worrying about earthly things with the pursuit of God and holiness. And grant us perseverance with your grace. Amen. Come, Creator Spirit, visit the souls of your faithful and fill with your divine grace the hearts you have created. You, whom we call the Paraclete, gift of the Most High God, living source, fire, charity, and spiritual anointing. You pour out your 7 gifts upon us. You, finger of the Father's right hand, you, the faithful promise of the Father, who inspire our words, enlighten our senses, pour your love into our hearts, and, with your constant presence, strengthen the weakness of our bodies. Drive the enemy away from us and grant us peace quickly. Be our director and our guide, so that we may avoid all evil. Through you may we come to know the Father, and also the Son, and may we believe in you, their Spirit, at all times. Glory to God the Father, and to the incarnate Son who rose from the dead, and to the comforting Spirit, for ever and ever. Amen. Most Holy Virgin Mary, Queen and Mother of Families, our intercessor, mediatrix,

0: an advocate. We offer you this Jericho site and ask that you accompany us in prayer, united with the guardian angel of our nation and the entire heavenly court, in reparation for the sins, sacrileges, and our offenses, those of our family, Maria Vision, and the world against the Sacred Heart of Jesus, and your Immaculate Heart, for the conversion and salvation of all souls, for the increase of the Catholic faith, peace, life, marriage, and the family according to God's will, for the Pope, the priests, and all those who defend and promote Catholic values. Mother, you are our hope and in you we trust. Teach us to pray with a humble heart, to live joyfully, in unity and love, to restore truth, justice and peace, and to give true witness of being your children. Amen.
1: To you, blessed Saint Joseph, we come in our tribulation, and after imploring the help of your most holy spouse, we also confidently seek your protection by that charity which united you to the Immaculate Virgin Mary, Mother of God, and by the fatherly love with which you embraced the child Jesus. We humbly beg you to look kindly upon the inheritance which Jesus Christ acquired by his blood, and with your power and assistance, help us in our needs. Protect, O most provident guardian of the divine family, the chosen offspring of Jesus Christ, keep far from us, most loving Father, every stain of error and corruption. Assist us graciously from heaven, our mighty deliverer, in this struggle against the power of darkness. And as you once rescued the child Jesus from imminent dangers to his life, so now defend the Holy Church of God from the snares of her enemies and from all adversity. Protect each one of us with your perpetual patronage, so that, following your example and supported by your help, we may live a holy life, die a pious death, and attain everlasting happiness in heaven. Amen.
2: O holy guardian angel of ours, watch over our soul and our body. Enlighten our minds so that we may know the Lord, our God, better, and love him with all our heart. Watch over us when I pray, so that I do not give in to the distractions of life. Support us with your counsel to live as a good Christian, and help me to do good deeds with generosity. Defend us from the deceptions of the evil one, and help me during temptations, so that I may overcome in the struggle against evil. Amen. Angel of the Lord, who are our guardian, since divine providence entrusted us to you, enlighten us, guard us, guide us, and govern us today and always. Amen. Most Holy Trinity, you know, in your divine will, through the torment caused to our Lord Jesus Christ by the wound in his right foot, I ask you with faith and trust for the Holy Mother, the Catholic Church, the mystical body and spouse of Jesus Christ, for our family, Maria Vision, and the whole world, especially for those of us who are praying this Jericho site. Fourth Pope Paul, we protect and seal ourselves. Eyes, we beg you, Heavenly Father, to tear down within us and in all people these vices with the virtues that nullify them. Anger or wrath with patience, frivolity with concern for others, discord that separates with concord that unites, the desire for argument with the practice of peace, and grant us perseverance with your grace. Amen.
1: Saint Michael the Archangel, defend us in battle, be our protection against the wickedness and snares of the devil. May God rebuke him, we humbly pray. And you, O Prince of the Heavenly Host, by the power of God, cast into hell Satan and all the evil spirits who prowl about the world seeking the ruin of souls. Most Holy Trinity, through the intercession of the Immaculate Heart of Mary, we beg you to seal all our family, Maria Vision, everyone in the whole world,

and especially those of us kissing this site of Jericho, with the most precious blood of Jesus, so that we may be protected from every action of the evil one. Seal our heart, soul, mind, and strength, so that we may love you above all that exists, and that nothing contrary to you may enter into us. Seal our body, so that we may have health, and abhor sin. Seal our eyes, so that we may see with your gaze, and not only in a human way. Seal our ears, so that they may only hear your voice, and thus we may follow you. Seal our mouth, so that our words may be of blessing, and not of curse. Seal our work, our possessions, and our hands, so that they may serve in your work, for our well-being and for the benefit of souls. Seal our feet, so that they may lead us to you, and we may not stray from your path. Seal our past, so that every wound that is hurting us may be healed. Seal our present, so that we may do everything for you, in you, with you, and for you. Seal our future, so that our plans may be yours. Seal our vocation and our intentions, so that they may be upright, and we may serve you with humility, with all our being, and according to your will. Amen. Most precious blood of Christ, protect us and deliver us from evil. Most precious blood of Christ, protect us and deliver us from evil. Most precious blood of Christ, protect us and deliver us from evil.

0: Most Holy Trinity, in your divine will, through the torment caused to our Lord Jesus Christ by the wound in his left foot, I ask you with faith and trust, for the Holy Mother Catholic Church, the mystical body and spouse of Jesus Christ, for our family, Maravision, and the whole world, especially for those of us who are praying this Jericho site. 5. Wall. Protected by the grace of God, we move forward, and I beg you, Heavenly Father, to tear down within us and in all people these vices with the virtues that nullify them, vanity and presumption with the fear of God, and simplicity, excess, with self-control, false, human respect with the courage to defend you and your things, vain earthly amusement with the desire for eternity with God, and grant us perseverance with your grace. Amen.
1: We renounce the actions of others that go against God and our faith. In your divine will, Lord Jesus, in your holy name, through your most holy wounds, your most precious blood and resurrection, through the intercession of the Blessed Virgin Mary, of Saint Michael the Archangel, our guardian angel and all the angels of God, of Saint Joseph, guardian and protector of the Holy Family, of all the saints of God, of the souls in purgatory, and of the Church. Today, in the eternal presence of our Lord Jesus Christ, my King and Lord, sustaining me by the grace and protection conferred on me by my baptism, and supporting us in the Holy Word of God, we renounce and reject, in ourselves, in my wife, in my children, in our lineage, in Maravision, and in everyone in the whole world, we beg you to cancel, annul, cast out, break, and burn with the fire of the Holy Spirit any kind of consecration, curse, or harm that the evil one, through our superiors, rulers, or other people, has cast or intends to cast upon our family, Maravision, or anywhere in the world, against the sovereignty of Almighty God. And we humbly ask that our family and I, and all our children, Maravision, and the whole world, be sealed and protected with the most

precious blood of our Lord Jesus Christ, from actions contrary to the law of God, carried out by our superiors, rulers, or any other person, and may evil not advance, but instead be cast out from us and from the whole world. Amen.

0: Most Holy Trinity, in your divine will through the wound in the side of our Lord Jesus Christ, I ask you with faith and trust for the Holy Mother Catholic Church, the mystical body and bride of Jesus Christ, for my family, my nation, and the whole world, especially for those of us who are praying this Jericho site. 6. Wall. Aware that we have God's help, we enter into battle. I beg you, Heavenly Father, to tear down within us and in all people these vices with the virtues that nullify them. Sloth, or spiritual laziness, with fortitude, falling into mortal sin, with the imitation of Mary in the practice of virtues, leading others to sin with the desire to save souls, addictions and the practice of harmful habits with the practice of prayer, sacrifice and fasting, and grant us perseverance with your grace. Amen.
1: In an act of personal renunciation, Most Holy Trinity, united with the heavenly court, and by the infinite power of the holy name of Jesus, by his most holy wounds and his most precious blood, through the intercession of the Immaculate Heart of Mary and of Saint Joseph, we declare and reject all that has made us not love you above all things, including ourselves, other people or creatures, and the vanities of this world, to take your name in vain and not keep your holy days, to not give you thanks, to disobey you, to deny you, your law, your church, and your will, to forget you, and not give you the place you deserve. We denounce, renounce, and reject Satan, his fallen angels, his vanities, schemes, and seductions, his lies and promises, and every act against Almighty God, against the Holy Eucharist, the Word of God, the Blessed Virgin Mary, and against the angels and saints, the Catholic Church, its hierarchy, sacred places and objects. We renounce and reject them all. The presumption of salvation without ceasing to sin and without making any effort. The denial of the truth revealed by our Lord Jesus Christ. Envy of the grace given to others. And despair of God's mercy, even in the face of death. The 7 deadly sins: pride, greed, envy, wrath, lust, gluttony, and sloth, as well as those that stem from them. We renounce and reject every act against life and its preservation as God created it. Voluntary homicide and suicide, abortion and euthanasia, terrorism, human trafficking and trafficking in organs and drugs, every act against marriage and the family. The refusal of the gift of procreation, the interruption of the conjugal act to avoid pregnancy, every unnatural, abortive or sterilizing contraceptive method, conception, parenthood and adoption outside of divine law, eugenics and transhumanism, every form of carnal sin against purity and human dignity, whether committed or thought with ourselves, another person, animal or thing, pornography, fornication, adultery, and every carnal sin against nature, unworthy intimacy within marriage, homosexuality, pederasty, rape, incest, gender ideology, prostitution, and any other related acts. We renounce and reject these, not honoring my parents, my spouse, my children, and not respecting others, not forgiving, rejecting people, hating, and every form of violence, stealing, lying, and bearing false witness, coveting, and becoming attached to people, money, animals,

or things: bribery, fraud, dispossession or illicit enrichment, hypocrisy, arrogance, and egotism, fear, distrust, cowardice, vanity,

0: subject all evil in my soul, body, mind, marriage, family, finances, and work, caused by me due to traumas or disorders from my past, including those experienced during pregnancy and my childhood, or caused by my relatives and other people. By allowing dangerous situations, spiritual sloth and lukewarmness, vain entertainment, addiction or misuse of drugs, sex, food, alcohol, tobacco, gambling, video games, television, social media, and any other vice. Any friendship, group ideology, law, product, service, or person that distances me from God and the values of the gospel. Every New Age practice, its self-centered spirituality, self-help methods, and its hidden connections with superstition and mystical energies, or entities foreign to God, such as Reiki, yoga, chakra opening, mantras, feng shui, mandalas, transcendental meditation, the Silva method, family constellations, enneagrams, mindfulness, A Course in Miracles, angel readings, mind programming, personal development therapies related to the New Age, and any other similar practice of false spirituality that goes against the truths of our faith. Any worship or invocation by name of angels other than those mentioned in the Bible, Michael, Gabriel, and Raphael. Any music, movie, video, cartoon, toy, reading material, fashion, dance, and entertainment that is contrary to the Catholic faith, life, and human dignity. Anything that contains idolatry, witchcraft, murder, violence, horror, sex, viral challenges, or anything similar. All holistic medicine and alternative medicine related to energies, invocations, mind control, or superstition, attributing powers to them that they do not have. Naturally, this includes bioenergetic therapies, iridology, crystal therapy, chromotherapy, acupuncture, magnet therapy, reflexology, energy massages, manipulation of energies, with hands or devices, subconscious therapies, mind emptying, New Age music therapy, and hypnotherapy, therapies with essences, aromatherapy, Bach flower remedies, homeopathy, and any other similar practice. We renounce and reject every action and omission that, even unconsciously, may have opened doors to evil in ourselves or in others. Lord Jesus, we ask you to cut, destroy, annul, and burn in the fire of the Holy Spirit the means and circumstances through which the aforementioned harm was done by us and our loved ones, in us and our loved ones, and all the consequences that we, our family, and our ancestors may have caused or received from the aforementioned evil actions. And I ask Saint Michael the Archangel to send them to the foot of your cross, where you conquered evil and saved us. Amen.
1: We make the profession of faith with the Apostles' Creed. All, we believe in God, the Father Almighty, creator of heaven and earth. We believe in Jesus Christ, his only Son, our Lord, who was conceived by the power and grace of the Holy Spirit. He was born of the Virgin Mary. He suffered under Pontius Pilate. He was crucified, died, and was buried. He descended into hell. On the third day, he rose again from the dead. He ascended into heaven and is seated at the right hand of God, the Father Almighty. From there, he will come to judge the living and the dead. We believe in the Holy Spirit, the Holy Catholic Church, the communion of saints, the forgiveness of sins, the resurrection of the body, and life everlasting. Amen. With these renunciations and our profession of faith, we renew the promises of my baptism. And being aware of our commitment, we turn to Jesus Christ and proclaim him once again and forever as our Savior. And we place all our trust in his grace and his love to follow him and obey Him as our Lord.

0: Amen. Who is like God? No one is like God. Who is like God? No one is like God. Who is like God? No one is like God.
1: We say the intercessory prayer so that God may deliver us from all evil. Lord Jesus, since you said, whatever you ask in my name, I will do it, so that the Father may be glorified in the Son, we confidently ask you, Heavenly Father, in the holy name of Jesus, through his passion, death and resurrection, guided by the Holy Spirit and by the Blessed Virgin Mary and all the heavenly court, that our family, country, Maria Vision, and the entire world, and those of us who are praying at this site of Jericho, may be delivered from the evil one and all his hosts, and also from hatred, anger, lack of forgiveness, pride, laziness, greed, injustice, jealousy, and envy. From lack of self-control and self-mastery, from fear, recklessness, unreality, obsessions, anxiety, anguish, despair, confusion, sadness, depression, desires for death and suicide, we beg you, deliver us, O Lord, from accidents, illnesses, widowhood, orphanhood, sterility and singleness caused by evil forces, from abandonment, kidnapping, slavery or disappearance, wars, and negative inheritances from our ancestors, from unhappiness, betrayal, humiliation, rejection, and bitterness, from filth, ruin, misery, disorder, and from depending on others to be happy, we beg you, deliver us, O Lord, from lust, misuse of sexuality, gender ideology, vices, and not respecting human dignity, from abortion, euthanasia, eugenics, and transhumanism, from traumas during pregnancy and childhood, from the division of the family and society, and from all bad friendships. We beg you, deliver us, O Lord, from the snares of the evil one, curses, spells, witchcraft, consecrations to evil, and from any hidden evil, from the invocation and evocation of cosmic spirits, spies, watchers, and spiritual beings called masters of wisdom, from believing in reincarnation, regressions, esotericism, hidden metaphysics, false visions and visionaries, we beg you, deliver us, O Lord.

0: Holy Spirit, come and gold teeth take possession of me, my family, and the whole world. 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Holy Spirit, source of light, enlighten us. 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
1: Seventh wall. We thank God for his help, and we pray, Heavenly Father, that you will destroy in us and in all people these vices with the virtues that nullify them. Spiritual blindness and harshness with gratitude towards you for all that you give us. Doubting you with the joy of believing in you. Falsehood or hypocrisy with truth. Stubbornness towards sin with fear of offending you and repentance. And grant us to persevere with your grace. Amen. Most Holy Trinity, in your divine will, through the torment that our Lord

Jesus Christ suffered on his face, in the wound on his shoulder, and on his back, I ask you with faith and trust. For the Holy Mother Catholic Church, the mystical body and spouse of Jesus Christ, for our family, Maria Vision, and the whole world, especially for those of us who are praying this Jericho site,

0: At the eighth wall, we offer our prayers to God, seeking a change in our lives. All. I beg you, Heavenly Father, to tear down within us and in all people these vices with the virtues that counteract them, despair, fear, and sadness with hope in you, unhappiness with the joy of knowing we are heard, Micah, protected and loved by you, and grant us perseverance through your grace. Amen. All. O most holy Virgin Mary, Immaculate Mother and Queen of Angels, we beg you, help us, and thwart the plans of those who oppose God. Grant them the grace of light, conversion, and salvation. May your angels protect the most holy Eucharist, the temples and shrines, the sacred places and things, the clergy, and all those consecrated to God throughout the world. Preserve them from profanation, theft, destruction, and desecration, from ignorance, misunderstanding, neglect, and insult. And to all your children, Most Holy Mother, show us the truth. Remove our lukewarmness. Help us to be faithful to God, one and triune, to our baptismal promises, to the Gospel, and the Holy Eucharist, to the Church, which is one, holy, Catholic, and apostolic, to the commandments, to the dogmas of faith, and to holy tradition. Grant us perfect contrition, final perseverance. Help us in our needs and problems, and come now to crush the head of the ancient serpent. Amen.
1: 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Save our souls and preserve our faith. Most Holy Trinity, we thank you for this ministry we have just carried out and for all the graces received. We beg you that the purest water which flowed from the side of our Lord Jesus Christ may cleanse and purify us, and that his most precious blood may seal us, our families, our belongings, guide our actions, and increase humility within us. We ask you that the enemy may not harm us, that all pain, all evil, or vengeance from him remain far from us, and that you send them to the foot of the cross of Jesus Christ, our Savior. Sacred Hearts of Jesus and Mary, may our feet walk together, may our hands work in unity, may our hearts beat in unison, may our innermost feelings be the same, may the thoughts of our minds be one, may our ears together hear the silence, may our gazes deeply connect, merging one into the other, and may our lips together plead with the Eternal Father to obtain mercy. Most Holy Virgin Mary, we consecrate our family to you, and we thank you, as well as the Archangels Michael, Gabriel, and Raphael, the guardian angel of our nation, our guardian angel, and all the angels of God, Saint Joseph, your most chaste spouse, the saints, and the souls in purgatory for interceding for us during this prayer. And we ask that the love of the Holy Spirit fill every emptiness in our hearts. Amen. O my Lady, O my Mother, I give myself entirely to you, and as a proof of my filial affection, I consecrate to you on this day and forever my eyes, my ears, my tongue, my heart, in a word, my whole being. Since I am all yours, O Mother of Goodness, guard me and defend me as your child and your possession.

0: Amen. 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Come with us everywhere and never leave us alone. Since you protect us so much, as a true mother, cover us with your mantle and let the Father, the Son, and the Holy Spirit bless us. Amen.
1: Let us pray for the Pope, that he may guide the Church according to God's will and to gain the indulgences of these prayers. All, our Father, who art in heaven, hallowed be thy name. Thy kingdom come. Thy will be done on earth as it is in heaven. Give us this day our daily bread, and forgive us our trespasses, as we forgive those who trespass against us. And lead us not into temptation, but deliver us from all evil. Amen. Hail Mary, full of grace, the Lord is with thee. Blessed art thou among women, and blessed is the fruit of thy womb, Jesus. Holy Mary, Mother of God, pray for us sinners now and at the hour of our death. Amen. Glory be to the Father, glory to the Son, and glory to the Holy Spirit, as it was in the beginning, is now, and ever shall be. Amen. By the sign of the Holy Cross, deliver us from our enemies, Lord. In the name of the Father, and of the Son, and of the Holy Spirit. Amen.

The Path for Peace of the Sacred Heart of Jesus is a project inspired by God, aiming to carry the torch of peace, symbolizing the burning fire of the Sacred Heart of Jesus, from parish to parish and through different communities of dioceses across the country. This journey showcases the richness of parishes, their activities, Holy Mass, Adoration, the Blessed Sacrament, the recitation of the Holy Rosary, and some testimonies from the parishioners. Through the broadcast of the Catholic television channel, Maria Vision, we seek to illuminate and send a message of hope and peace to the entire United States, displaying the wealth and tradition of the Catholic Church. By uniting in prayer as one nation with the whole world, we ask the Father to send the reign of His Son, Jesus Christ, through the triumph of the Immaculate Heart of His Most Holy Mother, Mary, and in all hearts in the entire world.

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If anyone eats this bread, he will live forever. And the bread that I shall give for the life of the world is my flesh.

0: 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But most of all, because they offend me, my God, with all good.
1: I'm the visitor guide here at the National Shrine of the Divine Mercy. So the National Eucharistic Pilgrimage to me is amazing. I'm a recent convert to the faith, and the Eucharist has been a really big reason for me to convert to Christianity in general, but just the Catholic Church as well. When I first heard about Eucharistic miracles, I was blown away, and it was really the thing that made me believe. It was the primary change in my faith. So it's so amazing to see this revival that's happening across the U.S. and I love that we're just bringing Jesus through the whole country and bringing him to people. It's such a gift and a blessing, and I hope it touches a lot of hearts and souls.

So I'm pretty excited when I heard about the Divine Mercy Shrine doing a pilgrimage of the Eucharistic. For me, it's very special because I feel that God is present in the Eucharist.

Dear children, by the act of the decision and love of God, I am chosen to be the mother of God and your mother. But also by my will and my immeasurable love for the Heavenly Father and my complete trust in Him, my body was the chalice of the God-man. I was in the service of truth, love and salvation, as I am now among you to call you, my children, apostles of my love, to be carriers of truth, to call you to spread His words, the words of salvation, by your will and love for my Son, that with your actions you may show to all those who have not come to know my Son, His love. You will find strength in the Eucharist, my Son who feeds you with His body and strengthens you with His blood. My children, fold your hands in prayer and look at the cross in silence. In this way, you are drawing faith to be able to transmit it. You are drawing truth to be able to discern. You are drawing love that you may know to love truly. My children, apostles of my love, fold your hands in prayer. Look at the cross.

0: Spirit.
1: A reading from the Holy Gospel according to Matthew.
0: Glory to you, Lord.
1: Jesus summoned his 12 disciples and gave them authority over unclean spirits to drive them out and to cure every disease and every illness. The names of the 12 apostles are these. First, Simon called Peter and his brother Andrew, James, the son of Zebedee, and his brother John, Philip and Bartholomew, Thomas and Matthew, the tax collector, James, the son of Alphaeus, and Thaddeus, Simon the Canaanite, and Judas Iscariot, who betrayed Jesus. Jesus sent out these 12 after instructing them thus, "Do not go into pagan territory or enter a Samaritan town. Go rather to the lost sheep of the house of Israel. As you go, make this proclamation. The kingdom of heaven is at hand." The gospel of the Lord.
0: Praise to you, Lord Jesus Christ.

Once again, we look at the book of Hosea, as we did on Monday. Israel is a luxuriant vine whose fruit matches its growth. The more abundant his fruit, the more altars he built. The more productive his land, the more sacred pillars he set up. And of course, that is not a good thing. Sacred pillars and altars, they were to false gods. Once again, we see Israel's unfaithfulness, their wandering away, is directly a consequence of its prosperity. And we remind ourselves, again, that fallen humanity does not do well. Generally does not do well when things are going very well. We want things to go well, but too often we see this same story being repeated in Scripture. So I guess the question, does a nation become spoiled when it has all it wants? I guess, based on today's scripture reading, we have to say that's what happens. It is, after all, the Word of God. And if that is so, should we aim for poverty? Well, no. Not without a direct calling from God. Some people may be called to it, to have that religious life of poverty. And it is true that the world really needs to see another St. Francis. Lots of them. We need witnesses to simplicity. But families do have to have, of course, enough to meet their needs. It's just a reality, and they have to strive for that. And poverty is actually an evil. There will be actually no poverty in heaven. Such thing will be abolished. It just won't be here. So we do have to fight against poverty and its many faces in the world. Firstly, by being generous with what we have, because many of us have a lot. Secondly, by working for justice, if we're so called to, not everyone is called to do that, perhaps directly. We have to listen to the Lord. And thirdly, and most importantly, by prayer. In other words, getting heaven to do it. Only God can change our hearts. And it is also a reality that some nations seem to be doomed to be left in poverty. I don't see their fate changing because it just hasn't changed in decades, maybe centuries. They're often subject to terrible injustices and violence. Paradoxically, they tend to be generally happier than people in the West. They tend to be more socially integrated. They tend to be more connected to God. There's something about being in survival mode that connects us to the moment and that forces us to live here and now. When disaster comes, or people who don't have much, they don't have much of a cushion. No savings, no safety net. When it storms, they get wet. And so they have to depend on God a lot more. There's something that we have to connect to there. We have our own forms of poverty in this culture. Deep poverty, spiritual poverty, emotional poverty. There's a lot of loneliness, there's a lot of suffering, there's a lot of mental disorder. That poverty has to connect us to God. It has to cause us to call out. Say, Lord, you're the only thing that can save me. You're the only thing I have. It has to get to that point. Because I think right now in the West, when times get tough, we have enough money and time to turn to alcohol, drugs, gambling online, pornography, television,
Hours and hours of sports, World Cup, video games, scrolling. We can lose ourselves without turning to God. We can just distract ourselves. We have the resources for a lot of unhealthy behaviors. And for our sake, God may tear that away. And what then? What if he takes it all away? Hosea, God shall break down their altars and destroy their sacred pillars. The king of Samaria, who is kind of an image and sort of a leader in distraction, shall disappear like foam in the waters. Let's remember that God may need to do some work. He may need, even in this country, he may need to, for our sakes, he may need to take away those sacred pillars. He may need to take away those altars. What are they, right? Let's pray that when he does, that we are not so attached to them that we go down with them. Let's keep in mind then to simplify, to try to live simply. It's a hard thing to do because the dive into distraction is the easy thing. So Mary, our mother, attain for us the grace of detachment. Help us to take down those sacred pillars. Take down those altars for the sake of your Son.

and petitions. We love you, we praise you, we adore you. Jesus, you're the true shepherd who leads us to your Eucharistic heart. Here you refresh our souls to continue the race with life-giving waters of encouragement and grace. When we can't go on any further, we get discouraged and disappointed. Here you renew us with a transfusion of love that allows us to continue and not give up, placing our trust in your Sacred Heart, all the past that is left behind. Both the good and the bad we give to you, Sacred Heart of Jesus. We trust in you completely. Here you consume everything in your Eucharistic love, repairing what is broken, restoring what is lost, healing what is wounded, course wrong, transforming all evil into good. In your redeeming grace, hold us and never let go of us, so that all our attention may be on the final goal of calling us to life on high in you, Jesus Christ. You are our gift. My God, we believe, we adore, we hope, and we love you. We ask your forgiveness for those who do not believe, do not adore, do not love, and do not hope in you. O most holy Trinity, Father, Son, and Holy Spirit, we adore you profoundly. We offer you most precious body, blood, soul, and divinity of Jesus Christ, present in all the tabernacles of the world, in reparation for the outrages, sacrileges, and indifferences by which he is offended. By the infinite merits of the Sacred Heart of Jesus and the Immaculate Heart of Mary, we beg the conversion of poor sinners. Our Lady of Lourdes, pray for us. In the name of the Father, and of the Son, and of the Holy Spirit, amen.

In the name of the Father, and of the Son, and of the Holy Spirit. Amen. We unite ourselves with the Immaculate Heart of Mary, all the angels and saints in heaven, the souls in purgatory, and all the just on earth, joined with the holy sacrifice celebrated in all masses across the earth. We offer our prayers, our tears, joys, and our sufferings to Jesus for the conversion of sinners and the salvation of the dying. O Lord, how truly great you are! My soul calls out to adore you. All glory, all praise to you, Father and Son, and to the Holy Spirit, as it was in the beginning, is now, and will be forever. Amen. Alleluia. Almighty and eternal God, we kneel, we prostrate our very selves before your holy altar. Our deepest desire is purely to adore your living and present Son in the most blessed sacrament. Through the endless merits of the Sacred Heart of Jesus, many souls find salvation and reparation for their sins, for the Church and the Pope, all the clergy, and all the apostles of prayer. O Heavenly King, of the highest lineage that has ever been, made small and has remained.

and in the host. Jesus, we believe that you are truly present in this sacrament of love. With infinite love, you love us. Here, you receive us with open arms and fill us with peace, interceding for us, Father, to end all that truly makes us happy and holy. We have come to worship you in spirit and truth. Here, you are yourself, and we know that your heart burns for each one of us, and that you long to be loved by each of us in return. You come with infinite love and humility in the sacred host, so that we may not be afraid to draw near you. We ask that through the Immaculate Heart of Mary, we learn to love you with perfect love so that we can forgive others as you forgive. We bless you, Lord, for the gift of yourself in the Holy Eucharist. We adore you as the treasure of our hearts. We praise you for your infinite mercy. We want to console you for those who do not love you, and to ask you with trust that you will open the gates of your love upon the whole world, that all may be one in your divine will, in your love, and in your heart. Our Lord and our God, you are the living water that renews, loves, rejoices, and flows from your heart in the Eucharist for all those who come to you. We praise you and we bless you. All glory be to you, Jesus, for this sacrament of unity that brings us today to you in a lasting friendship, in a divine intimacy, where you prove without a doubt that God is love. Give me, Jesus, that perfect love that casts out everything, fear, and that our souls may find the rest living in your tenderness. Free our minds from all anxiety and discomfort, so that with the confidence of a child, we can surrender to you along with our freedom and understanding through the Immaculate Heart of Mary. Eucharistic Heart of Jesus, burning with love for us, inflame our hearts with love for you, until with you we have one will, so that we can love the things that you love and do what you would do, because you have said, "Everyone who does the will of my Father, brother, my sister, and my mother." Set our lives in the depth of your love, Jesus, so that we may be free from the seduction of the flesh and of the passing things of this world. May we find our joy in your friendship, our treasure in your love, our riches in your merits, our weakness in your grace, our happiness in union with you, and peace in the Father's will. All praise to you, Jesus, for your power and love in the Blessed Sacrament. Here you constantly intercede for the salvation of all. Here you continue to atone for every sin committed, offering the merits of Calvary to make amends for every wrong. Here you call us to join you in prayer so that we can hear you, receive blessings, and comfort you. In you, with you, and through you, we pray with trust for the conversion of the whole world without having any merit of our own but trusting in yours. We offer to the Heavenly Father the infinite merits of your Sacred Heart, together with the merits of the Immaculate Heart of Mary for the salvation of souls. All people, Jesus, from the bondage of sin and division, for each soul is so precious to you. Bring us home rejoicing in the victory of your mercy through the infinite merits of your holy wounds, because you are more powerful than all the forces of hell. We trust completely in your promise of the gospel. Behold, I come to make all things new. Praise be to you, Jesus, truly present in the Blessed Sacrament. Lamb of God, King of Kings, our Savior, Light of the World, by the light of your Eucharistic love, expel all darkness from our minds and hearts so that we can clearly see the height and depth of your personal love for us.
With this light, Jesus, our faith increases.

is, perfect our hope so that we never give in to any form of sadness or discouragement. Give us wisdom to see everything from God's point of view, so that we walk in the light of truth and virtue, living according to the will of the Father. May the heart of Jesus in the Blessed Sacrament always be praised, always adored and loved with grateful love in all the tabernacles of the world until the end of time. Amen.

Heavenly Father, we come before you today with a heart full and overflowing with gratitude. Thank you, Lord, for the magnificent world you have created. We thank you, Jesus, that we are not alone. You are here always in all the tabernacles of the earth, and because we always find in you comfort in our afflictions, healing in our sicknesses, and strength in our weaknesses. Thank you for your precious body and blood that saves us and gives us eternal life. Thank you for your merciful love that forgives us all. All praise to you, Lord Jesus, in the Blessed Sacrament. We thank you for the immensity of heaven that reflects your greatness and for each new day you give us. We praise and bless you for the delicate petals and vibrant colors of the flowers. Lord, we are fascinated by the starry nights you have created, the moon and the sun that illuminates the darkness and reminds us of your infinite reach. Most of all, we thank you for the people we love, for the families who take care of us and the friends who walk by our side. Thank you for the joy of your love. May we never be blind to the beauty that surrounds us, but may always walk in the spirit of praise and thanksgiving for wonderful works. We thank you that you cleanse our sins, which are very heavy burdens on our hearts. All praise to you, Lord, in the Blessed Sacrament. Thank you, Lord, for all the blessings you pour out in your tabernacle and in church. Thank you for the strength of your blessed sacraments. All praise to you, Jesus, in the Blessed Sacrament. The ends of the earth marvel at your wonders. The whole earth from sunrise to sunset filled

with your joy. Give thanks to the Lord. Open the doors of holiness to us. We will enter and give thanks. This is the door of the Lord through which the righteous may enter. We will thank you that you have responded to our call and that you have saved us. The stone which the builders discarded, it has become the cornerstone. This is the work of the Lord. Lord, what a wonder for our eyes to behold. This very day was made by you, the Lord. We rejoice and rejoice. We offer our heartfelt thanks to you, Lord, in the blessed sacrament of the altar. O Lord, grant us your salvation. May you be forever blessed and praised. Lord God is indeed our light. We give thanks to you, Lord, because you are good, because your mercy is eternal and your love lasts forever. Glory be to the Father, and to the Son, and to the Holy Spirit, as it was in the beginning, is now, and will be forever. Amen. My Jesus, I love you with all my heart. I feel sorry to have offended your infinite goodness so many times. I promise with your grace not to offend you again in the future. I give you all my will, my affections, my desires, and everything I possess. From now on, dispose of me and everything I have as you please. All I ask and desire is your holy love, the final perseverance, and the perfect fulfillment of your will. I entreat you the souls in purgatory, but especially to those who had the greatest devotion to the Blessed Sacrament and the Blessed Virgin Mary. Sacred Heart of Jesus, in you we place our trust and offer this prayer of reparation as a tribute of love to the Immaculate Heart of the Blessed Virgin Mary. She, a vessel of purity and holiness, she who is a model of all virtue. Her virginal womb, the first living sanctuary, the first walking tabernacle. Your mother will fight our hearts, will show roses of exquisite perfumes and fragrances within us. Through her hands, we unite our sacrifices and love. We want to give you back all the lack of love that you have received from your creatures. We want to console your heart and unite ourselves to the mysteries of your sacred passion. We also want to make reparation for the wounds of your divine heart, outraged and profaned in the Holy Host for all the offenses he receives from many souls. Jesus, when on the eve of your passion you were praying in the garden, the vision of all the sins of the world and the ingratitude of men who turned away from you tortured your heart. So great were your sufferings that they made you sweat blood. You're trashed by so many spears of heartbreak and ingratitude from your creatures. You are scourged and crucified again. The sins of men have brought you to extreme agony. Behold now, Jesus, we come to you and abide with you. We will accompany you in your agony, and we will tell you about our love. Grant us the grace to be able to be with you and to keep us persevering in prayer. Jesus, our Savior, we remember when you took your apostles to the Garden of Olives in the middle of the night so that they could be in prayer with you, and from whose heart sprang the complaint foretold in the Book of Psalms. I looked for someone to grieve me, and there was none, and someone to comfort me, and I did not find him. Grant that we may do this through a more sincere love for you, greater generosity in your service, and greater faithfulness toward us in the fulfillment of your great commandment. The commandment of love God with all our heart, with all our mind, with all our soul, and with all our strength. And the commandment to love our neighbor as you love him. Heavenly Father, we offer you the sadness and loneliness of the heart of Jesus.
so that you

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Sacred Heart, we offer you our vigils of reparation to attract mercy to the whole world. 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

our God, our Savior, we come before you, longing to repair our relationship with you. May our souls be like the blessed oil that heals your sacred wounds, and like refresher to quench your burning thirst for souls. Your thirst to be loved and adored by all in the blessed sacrament of the altar. We long to atone for the insults of sinners inflicted on you all over the world and at every moment, day and night. O Father, we offer you all the acts of worship done by the souls who love you. Above all, we offer you your divine Son, immolated on the altar in every corner of the world. O Father, infinitely good and compassionate, accept his most pure blood in atonement for all the outrages and sacrileges committed by humanity. Erase their sins and have mercy on them. O eternal Father, accept the precious blood that Jesus Christ shed in his passion. By his wounds, by his head crowned with thorns, by his heart, by all his divine merits, forgive souls and save them. O precious blood of our Redeemer, we adore you with great respect and with great love, and we want to repair the outrages that you receive from souls. O most holy God, in whose presence we are not worthy to stand, forgive all sins committed by thoughts and desires. Receive in expiation for these sins the thorn-crowned head of your beloved Son. Accept the blood that flows so copiously from his wounds. Purify minds that are tainted. Illuminate the darkness of their understanding, and that his blood be their strength, their light, and their life. Lord, by the inexhaustible mercy of your heart and by the desire to forgive repentant sinners, we ask that sinners and the insensitive be converted by the fire of love of the Immaculate Heart of Mary, and that we will not forget that if we want to seek happiness in you, we will find it. That if we would seek riches, you are the infinite wealth, and if we seek peace, in you we will find it. Eternal Father, for the passion of your Son, for what he suffered, for those immense pains, we unite to that cross. O Heavenly Father, look at the wounds of your Son, and deign to receive them so that the souls may open themselves to the touches of grace. May his blood soften the sin-hardened hearts and move them to do penance. May the weight of the cross on the shoulders of your divine Son move souls to unload the weight of their crimes on the tribunal of penance. And that the nails that pierced his sacred hands and feet grant us the grace to fear him and to love him. We ask you, eternal Father, for all these souls. Through the passion of your Son, offer you all our sorrows. We also offer you, O Heavenly Father, this crown of thorns of your beloved Son. For these sorrows, I pray to you for priests, that their vocation be greater, that they may be pure, that they may be good children of God, worthy to consecrate the holy mysteries of the Holy Mass. I also offer you what your Son suffered nailed to the cross, his burning thirst and all the other torments of his agony for sinners, so that they may repent of their sins, and so that for that perseverance with which your Son prayed to you for the very ones who were crucifying him, and with that humility he asked you, forgive them because they do not know what they are doing. I beg you to grant to all souls that they have a great love for their neighbor and that they be faithful to your Son. Yes, my God, I beg you because Jesus asked me to. Amen. O Jesus,
Now I wish to pray the Lord's Prayer

seven times in unity with the love with which you sanctified this prayer in your heart. Take it from my lips into your divine heart. Improve and complete it so much that it brings as much honor and joy to the Trinity as you granted it on earth with this prayer. May these pour upon your humanity in glorification to your painful wounds and blood that you spilled from them. Our Father, who art in heaven, hallowed be thy name. Thy kingdom come, thy will be done, on earth as it is in heaven. Give us this day our daily bread, and forgive us our trespasses, as we forgive those who trespass against us. And lead us not into temptation, but deliver us from evil. Amen. Hail Mary, full of grace, the Lord is with thee. Blessed art thou among women, and blessed is the fruit of thy womb, Jesus. Holy Mary, Mother of God, pray for us sinners, now and at the hour of our death. Amen. Eternal Father, through Mary's unblemished hand in the divine heart of Jesus, we offer you the first wounds, the first pains, and the first bloodshed as atonement for my and all of humanity's sins of youth, as protection against the first mortal sin, especially among my relatives. Amen. Our Father, who art in heaven, hallowed be thy name. Thy kingdom come, thy will be done on earth as it is in heaven. Give us this day our daily bread, and forgive us our trespasses, as we forgive those who trespass against us. And lead us not into temptation, but deliver us from evil. Amen. Hail Mary, full of grace, the Lord is with thee. Blessed art thou among women, and blessed is the fruit of thy womb, Jesus. Holy Mary, Mother of God, pray for us sinners, now and at the hour of our death. Amen. Eternal Father, through Mary's unblemished hands and the divine heart of Jesus, we offer you the terrifying suffering of Jesus's heart on the Mount of Olives and every drop of his bloody sweat as atonement for my and all his sins of the heart, as protection against such sins and for spreading of divine and brotherly love. Amen. Our Father, who art in heaven, hallowed be thy name. Thy kingdom come, thy will be done, on earth as it is in heaven. Give us this day our daily bread, our trespasses, as we forgive those who trespass against us. And lead us not into temptation, but deliver us from evil. Amen. Hail Mary, full of grace, the Lord is with thee. Blessed art thou among women, and blessed is the fruit of Jesus. Holy Mary, Mother of God, pray for us sinners, now and at the hour of our death. Amen. Eternal Father, through Mary's unblemished hands and the divine heart of Jesus, we offer you the many thousands of wounds, the gruesome pains, and the precious blood of the flogging as atonement for my and all of humanity's sins of the flesh, as protection against such sins and the preservation of innocence, especially among my relatives. Our Father in heaven, hallowed be thy name. Thy kingdom come, thy will be done on earth as it is in heaven. Give us this day our daily bread, and forgive us our trespasses, as we forgive those who trespass against us. And lead us not into temptation, deliver us from evil. Amen. Hail Mary, full of grace, the Lord is with thee. Blessed art thou among women, and blessed is the fruit of thy womb, Jesus. Holy Mary, Mother of God, pray for us sinners, now and at the hour of our death. Amen. Eternal Father, through Mary's unblemished hands and the divine heart of Jesus, we offer you the wounds, the pains, and the precious blood of Jesus' holy head, from the crowning with thorns, as atonement for all my and all of humanity's sins of the spirit, as protection against such sins
and the spring of

Christ here on earth. Amen. Our Father, who art in heaven, hallowed be thy name. Thy kingdom come, thy will be done on earth as it is in heaven. Give us this day our daily bread, and forgive us our trespasses, as we forgive those who trespass against us. And lead us not into temptation, but deliver us from evil. Amen. Hail Mary, full of grace, the Lord is with thee. Blessed art thou among women, and blessed is the fruit of thy womb, Jesus. Holy Mary, Mother of God, pray for us sinners now and at the hour of our death. Amen. Eternal Father, through Mary's unblemished hands and the divine heart of Jesus, we offer you the sufferings on the way of the cross, especially his holy wound on his shoulder and its precious blood as atonement for my and all of humanity's rebellion against the cross. Every grumbling against thee, arrangements and all other sins and true love of the cross. Amen. Our Father, who art in heaven, hallowed be thy name. Thy kingdom come, thy will be done on earth as it is in heaven. Give us this day our daily bread, and forgive us our trespasses, as we forgive those who trespass against us. And lead us not into temptation, but deliver us from evil. Amen. Hail Mary, full of the Lord is with thee. Blessed art thou among women, and blessed is the fruit of thy womb, Jesus. Holy Mary, Mother of God, pray for us sinners now and at the hour of our death. Amen. Eternal Father, through Mary's unblemished hands and the divine heart of Jesus, we offer you your Son on the cross, his nailing and raising, his wounds on the hands and feet, and the three streams of his precious blood that poured forth from these for us. His extremes, tortures of the body, soul, his precious death and its non-bleeding renewal in all holy masses on earth as atonement for wounds against vows and regulations within the orders, as reparation for my and all of the world's sins, for the sick and the dying, for all holy priests and laymen, for the Holy Father's intentions toward the restoration of Christian families, for the strengthening of faith, for our country and unity among all nations in Christ and his church, as well as for the diaspora. Amen. Our Father, who art in heaven, hallowed be thy name. Thy kingdom come, thy will be done on earth as it is in heaven. Give us this day our daily bread, and forgive us our trespasses, as we forgive those who trespass against us. And lead us not into temptation, but deliver us from evil. Amen. Hail of grace, the Lord is with thee. Blessed art thou among women, and blessed is the fruit of thy womb, Jesus. Holy Mary, Mother of God, pray for us sinners, now and at the hour of our death. Amen. Eternal Father, accept as worthy for the need of the Holy Church and as atonement for the sins of all mankind, the precious blood and water which poured forth from the wound of Jesus' divine heart. Be merciful and gracious toward us. Blood of Christ, the last precious content of his holy heart, wash me of all my and others' guilt of sin. Water from the side of Christ, wash me clean of all punishments for sin and extinguish the flames of purgatory for me and for all the poor souls. Amen. Jesus, we give you our hearts, molded according to your will. You are the way, the truth, and the life.

As we pray today, we pray for the intentions dear to the hearts of all our Maria Vision viewers, and especially those who have called our prayer line. We are praying for John in Pennsylvania for protection against evil spirits. We are praying for Daniel for healing from the flu. We are praying for Stephanie in Texas for herself and her family. We pray.

Carlos in Texas and his health. We pray for Shirley in Kentucky, for Kathleen's brother who had a stroke. We are praying alongside Candace in Michigan for her surgery, for her family and friends. We pray with Angelita for Fermin, Emilio, Jose, Manuel, and Mariano. We pray with John for spiritual protection and emotional support. Our prayers are with Mina for spiritual protection and for her son, Clayton. We are praying with Maria Eliza for Liam Conejo. We are praying with Marco for Edward Michael's successful recovery, for Michael's procedure. We're praying alongside Cynthia for healing in Texas. We are praying for Maria for her engines and healing. We pray alongside Nancy in Florida for healing back for her back and knees, for healing for her brother. Our prayers are with John in Pennsylvania for praying against evil spirits. We pray with Patrick in New York for his parents who have passed away. We are praying for a viewer in Texas. We are praying for Rosario Gonzalez, who was admitted to the hospital, and for her recovery. We pray alongside Jerry in Michigan for health and for blind dog and world peace. Our prayers are with Maria for Christine and Michael coming back to the faith, for health and vision. We pray in unison with Patrick in Florida for troubles in his life and for things to be better. We're praying with John in Pennsylvania for protection from evil spirits. We are also praying for Melanie in New York and for healing for Claudia. And we are praying for Elaine in New York for her daughter, Julia, who was in the hospital. For these intentions and all of those of our viewers, we pray to the Lord. Lord, hear our prayer. Jesus, you are the good shepherd who leads us to your Eucharistic heart. Here you refresh our souls to continue the race with life-giving waters of encouragement and grace. When I can't go any further, I get discouraged and disappointed. Here you renew me with a transfusion of love that allows me to continue and not give up, placing my trust in your Sacred Heart, all the past that is left behind. Both the good and the bad we give to you. Sacred Heart of Jesus, we trust in you completely. Here, you consume everything in your Eucharistic love, repairing what is broken, restoring what is lost, healing what is wounded, correcting what is wrong, transforming all evil into good. In your redeeming grace, hold me and never let go of me, so that all my attention may be on the final goal, calling me to life on high, in you, Christ Jesus. You are my gift. My God, I believe, I adore, I hope, and I love you. I ask your forgiveness for those who do not believe, do not adore, do not hope, and do not love you. O most holy Trinity, Father, Son, and Holy Spirit, I adore you profoundly. I offer you the most precious body, blood, soul, and divinity of Jesus Christ, present in all the tabernacles of the world. In reparation for the outrages, sacrileges, and indifferences by which he is offended, by the infinite merits of the heart of Jesus and the Immaculate Heart of Mary, we beg the conversion of poor sinners. In the name of the Father, and of the Son, and of the Holy Spirit, amen.

Mother of the Eucharistic Lord, pray for me and obtain for me a greater love for Jesus. Amen. We unite ourselves with the Immaculate Heart of Mary, all the angels and saints in heaven, the souls in purgatory, and all the just on earth, joined with the Holy Sacrifice celebrated in all Masses across the earth. We offer our prayers, our tears, joys, and our sufferings to Jesus for the conversion of sinners and the salvation of the dying. O Lord, how truly great you are. My soul calls out to adore you. All glory, all praise to you, Father, and the Son, and to the Holy Spirit, as it is, was in the beginning, is now, and will be forever. Amen. Now. Almighty and eternal God, we kneel, we prostrate our very selves before your altar. Our deepest desire is purely to adore your living and present Son in the most blessed sacrament. Through the endless merits of the Sacred Heart of Jesus, may souls find salvation and reparation for their sins by the Church and the Pope, all the clergy, and all the apostles of prayer. O King of Kings, King of the highest lineage that has ever been, made small and has remained in the host. Jesus, we believe that you are truly present in this sacrament of love. With infinite love, you love us. Here you receive us with open arms and fill us with peace, interceding for us to the Father to obtain all that truly makes us happy and whole. We have come to worship you in spirit and truth. Here you are yourself, and we know your heart burns for each and that you long to be loved by each of us in return. You come with infinite love and humility in the Sacred Host, so that we may not be afraid to draw near you. We ask that through the Immaculate Heart of Mary, we learn to love you with perfect love, so that we can forgive others as you forgive. We bless you, Lord, for the gift of yourself in the Holy Eucharist. We adore you as the treasure of our hearts. We praise you for your infinite mercy. We want to console you for those who do not love you and to ask you with trust that you will open the gates of love upon the whole world, that all may be one in your divine will, in your love, and in your heart. Our Lord and our God, you are the living water that renews, loves, rejoices, and flows from your heart in the Eucharist for all those who come to you. We praise you and we bless you. All glory be to Jesus for this sacrament of unity that brings us today to you in a lasting friendship, in a divine intimacy where you prove without a doubt that God is love. Give me, Jesus, that perfect love that casts out everything fair and that our souls may find the rest living in your tenderness. Free our minds from all anxiety and discomfort so that with the confidence of a child, we can surrender to you along with our freedom and understanding through the Immaculate Heart of Mary. Eucharistic Heart of Jesus, burning with love for us, inflame our hearts with love for you until with you we have one will, so that we can love the things that you love and do what you would do, because you have said, everyone who does the will of my Father is my brother, my sister, and my mother. Center our

lives in the depth of your love, Jesus, so that we may be free from the seductions of the flesh and of the passing things of this world. May we find our joy in your friendship, our treasure in your love, our riches in your merits, our weakness in your grace, our happiness in union with you, and peace in the Father's will. All praise to you, Jesus, for your power and love in the Blessed Sacrament. 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You, with you, and for you, we pray with trust for the burden of the whole world without having any merit of our own, but trusting in you. We offer to the Heavenly Father the infinite merits of your Sacred Heart, together with the merits of the Immaculate Heart of Mary for the salvation of souls. Free all people, Jesus, from the bondage of sin and division, for each soul is so precious to you. Bring us home rejoicing in the victory of your mercy. Through the infinite merits of your holy wounds, because you are powerful than all the forces of hell. We trust completely in your promise of the gospel. Behold, come to make all things new. Praise be to you, Jesus, truly present in the Blessed Sacrament. Lamb of God, King of Kings, our Savior, Light of the world, by the light of your Eucharistic love, expel all darkness from our minds and hearts so that we can clearly see the height and depth of your personal love for us. With this light, Jesus, our faith increases. Perfect our hope so that we never give in to any form of sadness or discouragement. Give us wisdom to see everything from God's point of view, so that we can walk in the light of truth and virtue, living according to the will of the Father. May the heart of Jesus in the Blessed Sacrament always be praised, always adored and loved with grateful love in all the tabernacles of the world until the end of time. Amen.

Heavenly Father, we come before you today with a heart full and overflowing with gratitude. Thank you, Lord, for the magnificent world you have created. Thank you, Jesus, that we are not alone. You are here always, in all the tabernacles of the earth, and because we always find in you the comfort in our afflictions, healing in our sickness, and strength in our weaknesses. Thank you for your precious body and blood that saves us and gives us eternal life. Thank you for your merciful love that forgives us all. All praise to you, Lord Jesus, in the Blessed Sacrament. We thank you for the immensity of heaven that reflects your greatness and for each new day you give us. We praise and bless you for the delicate petals and vibrant colors of the flowers. Lord, we are fascinated by the starrings you have created, the moon and the sun that illuminate the darkness and remind us of your infinite reach. Most of all, we thank you for the people we love, for the families who take care of us, and the friends who walk by our side. Thank you for the joy of your love. May we never be blind to the beauty that surrounds us, but may we always walk in spirit of praise and thanksgiving for your wonderful works. Thank you that you cleanse our sins, which are very heavy burdens on our hearts. All praise to you, Lord, in the Blessed Sacrament. Thank you, Lord, for all the blessings out in your tabernacle and in the church. Thank you for the strength of your blessed sacraments. All praise to you, Jesus, in the Blessed Sacrament. The ends of the earth marvel at your wonders. The whole earth from sunset filled with your joy. Give thanks to the Lord. Open the doors of holiness to us. We will enter and give thanks. This is the door of the Lord through which the righteous may enter. We will thank you that you have responded to our call and that you have saved us. The stone which the builders discarded, it has become the cornerstone. This is the work of the Lord. Lord, what a wonder for our eyes to behold. This very day was made by you, the Lord. We rejoice and rejoice. We offer our heartfelt thanks to you, Lord, in the Blessed Sacrament of the altar. O Lord, grant us your salvation. May you be forever blessed and praised. The Lord God is indeed our light. We give thanks to you, Lord, because you are good, because your mercy is eternal and your love lasts forever. Glory be to the Father, and to the Son, and to the Holy Spirit, as it was in the beginning, is now, and will be forever.

Reparation to the Blessed Sacrament. My Jesus, I love you with all my heart. I feel sorry to have offended infinite goodness so many times. I promise with your grace not to offend you again in the future. I give you all my will, my affections, my desires, and everything I possess. From now on, dispose of me and everything I have as you please. All I ask, desire, is your love, the final perseverance, and the perfect fulfillment of your will. I trust you, the souls in purgatory, but especially to those who had the greatest devotion to the Blessed Sacrament and to the Blessed Virgin Mary. Sacred Heart of Jesus, in you we place our trust and offer this prayer of reparation as a tribute of love to the Immaculate Heart of the Blessed Virgin Mary. She who is the vessel of purity and holiness, she who is the model of all virtue. Her virginal womb was the first living sanctuary, the first walking tabernacle. Your mother will beautify our hearts. She will show us of exquisite perfumes and fragrances within us. Through her hands, we unite our sacrifices and love. We want to give you back all the lack of love that you have received from creatures. We want to console your heart and unite ourselves to the mysteries of your sacred passion. We also want to make reparation for the wounds of your divine heart, outraged and profaned in the Holy Host, for all the offenses he receives from many souls. Jesus, when on the eve of your passion, you were praying in the garden, the vision of all the sins of the world and the ingratitude of men who turned away from you tortured your heart. So great were your sufferings that they made you sweat blood. You're trashed by so many spears of heartbreak and ingratitude creatures. You were scourged and crucified again. The sins of men have brought you to extreme agony. Behold now, Jesus, we come to you and abide with you. We will accompany you in your agony, and we will tell you about our love. Grant us the grace to be able to be with you and keep persevering in prayer. Jesus, our Savior, we remember when you took your apostles to the Garden of Olives in the middle of the night so that they could be in prayer with you, whose heart sprang the complete foretold in the book of Psalms. I look for someone to grieve me, and there is none, and someone to comfort me, and I did not find him. Grant that we may do this through a more sincere love, greater generosity in your service, and greater faithfulness to the fulfillment of your great commandment. Commandment of love God with all our heart, with all our mind, with all our soul, and with all our strength, and the commandment to love our neighbor as you love him. Heavenly Father, we offer you the sadness and loneliness of the heart of Jesus, so that you may deign and be the

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We offer you our sacrifices of love and the most difficult moments of our lives in reparation for our sins and those of the whole world. My Lord, our God, our Savior, we come before you, longing pair our relationship with you. May our souls be like the blessed oil that heals your sacred wounds, and like refreshing water to quench your burning thirst for souls. Your thirst to be loved, Lord, by all men in the Blessed Sacrament altar. We long to atone for the insults of sinners inflicted on you all over the world and at every moment, day and night. O Father, we offer you all the acts of worship done by the souls who love you. Above all, we offer you your divine Son, immolated on the altar in every corner of the world. O Father, infinitely compassionate, accept his most pure blood atonement for all the outrages and sacrileges committed by humanity. Erase their sins and mercy on them. O Father, accept precious blood that Jesus shed in his passion. By his wounds, by his head crowned with thorns, by his heart, by all his divine merits, forgive souls and save them. O precious blood of our Redeemer, we adore you with great respect and with great love, and we want to repair the outrages that you receive from souls. O most holy God, in whose presence we are not worthy to stand, forgive all sins committed by thoughts and desires. Receive in expiation for these sins the thorn-crowned head of your beloved Son. Accept the blood that flows so copiously from his wounds. Purify minds that are tainted. Illuminate the darkness of their understanding, and that his blood be their strength, their light, and their life. Lord, by the inexhaustible mercy of your heart and by the desire to forgive repentant sinners, we ask that sinners and the insensitive be converted by the fire of love of the Immaculate Heart of Mary, and that we will not forget that if we want to seek happiness in you, we will find it. That if we would seek riches, you are the infinite wealth. And if we seek peace, only in you we will find it. Eternal Father, the passion of your Son, for what he suffered, for those immense pains, we unite to that cross. O Heavenly Father, look at the wounds of your Son, and deign to receive them so that souls may open themselves to the touches of grace. May his blood soften the sin-hardened hearts and move them to do penance. May the weight of the cross on the shoulders of your divine Son move souls to unload the weight of their crimes on the tribunal of penance, and that the nails that pierced his sacred hands and feet grant us the grace to fear him and to love him. We ask you, Eternal Father, for all these souls. Through the passion of your Son, we offer you all our sorrows. We also offer you, O Heavenly Father, this crown of thorns of your beloved Son. For these sorrows, I pray to you for priests,

that their vocation greater, that they may be pure, that they may be good children of God, worthy to consecrate the holy mysteries of the Holy Mass. I also offer you what your son suffered nailed to the cross, his burning thirst, and all the other torments of his agony for sinners, so that they may repent of their sins, and so that for that perseverance with which your son prayed to you for the very ones who were crucifying him, and with that humility he asked you, forgive them because they do not know what they are doing. I beg you to grant to all souls that they have a great love for their neighbor and that they be faithful to your son. Yes, my God, I beg you because Jesus asks me to. O Jesus, now I wish to pray the Lord's Prayer 7 times in unity with the love with which you sanctified this prayer in your heart. Take from my lips into your divine heart. Improve and complete it so much that it brings as much honor and joy to the Trinity as you granted it on earth with this prayer. May these poignity in glorification to painful wounds and the precious blood that you spilled for them.

first prayer, the circumcision. Our Father, who art in heaven, hallowed be thy name. Thy kingdom come, thy will be done on earth as it is in heaven. Give us this day our daily bread, and forgive us our trespasses as we forgive those who trespass against us. And lead us not into temptation, but deliver us from evil. Amen. Mary, full of grace, the Lord is with thee. Blessed art thou among women, and blessed is the fruit of thy womb, Jesus. Holy Mary, Mother of God, pray for us sinners, now and at the hour of our death. Amen. Eternal Father, through Mary's unmeshed hands and the divine heart of Jesus, we offer you the first wounds, the first pains, and the first bloodshed as atonement for my and all of humanity's sins of youth, as protection against the first mortal sin, especially among my relatives. Amen. Second prayer, the Suffering on the Mount of Olives. Our Father, who art in heaven, hallowed be thy name. Thy kingdom come, thy will be done on earth as it is in heaven. Give us this day our daily bread, and forgive us our trespasses as we forgive those who trespass against us. And lead us not into temptation, but deliver us from evil. Amen. Hail Mary, full of grace, the Lord is with thee. Blessed art thou among women, and blessed is the fruit of thy womb, Jesus. Holy Mary, Mother of God, pray for us sinners, now and at the hour of our death. Eternal Father, through Mary's unblemished hands and the divine heart of Jesus, offer you the terrifying suffering of Jesus' heart on the Mount of Olives and every drop of his bloody sweat as atonement for my and all of humanity's sins of the heart, as protection against such sin, the spreading of divine and brotherly love. Amen. Third prayer, the flogging. Our Father, hallowed be thy name. Thy kingdom come, thy will be done on earth as it is in heaven. Give us this day our daily bread, and forgive us our trespasses as we forgive those who trespass against us. And lead us not into temptation, but deliver us from

sinful. Amen. Hail Mary, full of grace, the Lord is with thee. Blessed art thou among women, and blessed is the fruit of thy womb, Jesus. Holy Mary, Mother of God, pray for us sinners, now and at the hour of our death. Amen. Eternal Father, through Mary's unblemished hands and the divine heart of Jesus, we offer you the many thousands of wounds, the gruesome pains, and the precious blood of the flogging as atonement for my and all of humanity's sins of the flesh, as protection against such sins, preservation of innocence, especially among my relatives. Amen. The fourth prayer is the crowning of thorns. Our Father, who art in heaven, hallowed be thy name. Thy kingdom come, thy will be done on earth as it is in heaven. Give us this day our daily bread, and forgive us our trespasses as we forgive those who trespass against us. And lead us not into temptation, but deliver us from evil. Amen. Hail Mary, full of grace, the Lord is with thee. Blessed art thou among women, and blessed is the fruit of thy womb, Jesus. Holy Mary, Mother of God, pray for us sinners, now and at the hour of our death. Amen. The fourth prayer is the crowning of thorns. Our Father, who art in heaven, hallowed be thy name. Thy kingdom come, thy will be done, on earth as it is in heaven. Give us this day our daily bread, and forgive us our trespasses, as we forgive those who trespass against us. And lead us not into temptation, but deliver us from evil. Amen. Hail Mary, full of grace, the Lord is with thee. Blessed art thou among women, and blessed is the fruit of thy womb, Jesus. Holy Mary, Mother of God, pray for us sinners, now and at the hour of our death. Amen. Eternal Father, through Mary's unblemished hands and the divine heart of Jesus, we offer you the wounds, the pains, and the precious blood of Jesus' holy head from the crowning thorns as atonement for my and all of humanity's sins of the Spirit, as protection against such sins and the spreading of Christ's kingdom here on earth. Amen. The fifth prayer, the carrying of the cross. Our Father, who art in heaven, hallowed be thy name. Thy kingdom come, thy will be done on earth as it is in heaven. Give us this day our daily bread, and forgive us our trespasses as we forgive those who trespass against us. And lead us not into temptation, but deliver us from evil. Amen. Hail Mary, full of grace, the Lord is with thee. Blessed art thou among women, and blessed is the fruit of thy womb, Jesus. Holy Mary, Mother of God, pray for us sinners, now and at the hour of our death. Amen. Eternal Father, through Mary's unblemished hands and the divine heart of Jesus, we offer you the sufferings on the way of the cross, especially his holy wound on his shoulder and its precious blood as atonement for my and all of humanity's rebellion against the cross. Every grumbling against your holy arrangements and all other sins and true love of the cross. Amen. The sixth prayer, the crucifixion. Our Father, who art in heaven, hallowed be thy name. Thy kingdom come, thy will be done on earth as in heaven. Give us this day our daily bread.

forgive us our trespasses, as we forgive those who trespass against us. And lead us not into temptation, but deliver us from evil. Amen. Hail Mary, full of grace, the Lord is with thee. Blessed art thou among women, and blessed is the fruit of thy womb, Jesus. Holy Mary, Mother of God, pray for us sinners, now and at the hour of our death. Amen. Eternal Father, through Mary's unblemished hands and the divine heart of Jesus, we offer you your Son on the cross. His nailing and raising, his wounds on the hands and feet, and three streams of his blood that poured forth from these for us. His extreme tortures of the body and soul, his precious death and its non-bleeding renewal in all holy masses on earth as atonement for all wounds against the vows and regulations within the orders, as a reparation for my and all of the world's sins, for the sick and the dying, for all holy priests and laymen, for the Holy Father's intentions toward the restoration of Christian families, for the strengthening of faith for our free and unity among all nations in Christ and his church, as well as diaspora. Amen. Prayer, the piercing of Jesus' side. Our Father, who art in heaven, hallowed be thy name. Thy kingdom come, thy will be done on earth as it is in heaven. Give us this day our daily bread, and forgive us our trespasses, as we forgive those who trespass against us. And lead us not into temptation, but deliver us from evil. Amen. Hail Mary, full of grace, the Lord is with thee. Blessed art thou among women, and blessed is the fruit of thy womb, Jesus. Holy Mary, Mother of God, pray for us sinners, now and at the hour of our death. Amen. Eternal Father, accept as worthy for the needs of the Holy Church and as atonement for the sins of all mankind, the precious blood and water which poured forth from the wound of Jesus' divine heart. Be merciful and gracious towards us. Blood of Christ, the last precious content of his holy heart, wash me of all my and others' guilt of sin. Water from the side of Christ, wash me clean of all punishments for sin, and extinguish the flames of purgatory for me and for all the poor souls. Amen. Jesus, we give you our hearts, molded according to your will. You are the way, the truth, and the light.

final prayer? Jesus, you are the good shepherd who leads us to your Eucharistic heart. Here you refresh our souls to continue the race with life-giving waters of encouragement and grace. When I can't go any further, I get discouraged and disappointed. Here you renew me with the transfusion of love that allows me to continue and not give up. Placing my trust in your Sacred Heart, all the past that is left behind, both the good and the bad, we give to you.

Sacred Heart of Jesus, we trust in you completely. 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

0: may be on the final goal, calling me to life on high in you, Jesus Christ. You are my gift. My God, I believe, I adore, I hope, and I love you. I ask your forgiveness for those who do not believe, do not adore, do not hope, and do not love you. O most holy Trinity, Father, Son, and Holy Spirit, I adore you profoundly. I offer you the most precious body, blood, soul, and divinity of Jesus Christ, present tabernacles of the world, in reparation for the outrages, sacrileges, and indifference by which he is offended. By the infinite merits of the Sacred Heart of Jesus and the Immaculate Heart of Mary, we beg the conversion of poor sinners. Amen. In the name of the Father, and of the Son, and of the Holy Spirit. Amen.
1: We offer to the Heavenly Father the infinite merits of your Sacred Heart, together with the merits of the Immaculate Heart of Mary, for the salvation of souls. Free all people, Jesus, from the bondage of sin and division, for each soul is so precious to you. Bring us home, rejoicing victory of your mercy. Through the infinite merits of your holy wounds, because you are more powerful than all the forces of hell, we trust completely in your promise of the gospel. Behold, I come to make all things new. Praise be Jesus, truly present in the Blessed Sacrament.

Lamb of God, King of Kings, our Savior, Light of the World. By the light of your Eucharistic love, expel all darkness from our minds and hearts so that we can clearly see the height and depth of your personal love for us. With this light, Jesus, our faith increases. Perfect our hope so that we never give in to any form of sadness or discouragement. Wisdom to see everything from God's point of view so that we can walk in the light of truth and virtue, living according to the will of the Father. May the heart of Jesus in the Blessed Sacrament always be praised, always adored, and loved with grateful love in all the tabernacles of the world until the end of time. Amen.

Heavenly Father, we come before you today with a heart full and overflowing with gratitude. Thank you, Lord, magnificent world you have created. We thank you, Jesus, that we are not alone. You are always here in all the tabernacles of the earth. And because we always find in you comfort in our afflictions, healing in our sickness, and strength in our weaknesses. Thank you for your precious body and blood that saves us and gives us eternal life. Thank you for your merciful love that forgives us all. All praise to you, Lord Jesus, in the Blessed Sacrament. We thank you for the immensity of heaven that reflects your greatness and for each new day you give us. We praise and bless you for the delicate petals and vibrant colors of the flowers. Lord, we are fascinated by the starry nights you have created, the moon and the sun that illuminates the darkness and reminds us of your infinite reach. Most of all, we thank you for the people we love, families who take care of us, and the friends who walk by our side. Thank you for the joy of your love. May we never be blind to the beauty that surrounds us, but may we always walk in spirit of praise and thanksgiving for your wonderful works. We thank you that you cleanse our sins, which are very heavy burdens on our hearts. All praise to you, Lord, in the Blessed Sacrament. Thank you, Lord, for all the blessings you pour out in your tabernacle and in the church. Thank you for the strength of the Blessed Sacrament. All praise to you, Jesus, in the Blessed Sacrament. The ends of the earth marvel at your wonders. The whole earth, from sunrise to sunset, filled with your joy. Give thanks to the Lord. Open the doors of holiness to us. We will enter and give thanks. This is the door of the Lord, through which the righteous may enter. We will thank you that you have responded to our call and that you have saved us. The stone which the builders discarded, it has

become the cornerstone. This is the work of the Lord. Lord, what a wonder for our eyes to behold. This very day was made by you, the Lord. We rejoice and rejoice. We offer our heartfelt thanks to you, Lord, in the blessed sacrament of the altar. O Lord, grant us your salvation. May you be forever blessed and praised. The Lord God is indeed our light. We give thanks to you, Lord, because you are good, because your mercy is eternal and your love lasts forever. Glory be to the Father, and to the Son, and to the Holy Spirit, as it was in the beginning, is now, and will be forever. Amen.

Jesus, I love you with all my heart. I feel sorry to have offended your infinite goodness so many times. I promise, with your grace, not to offend you again in the future. I give you all my will, my affections, my desires, and everything I possess. From now on, dispose of me and everything I have as you please. All I ask, desire, is your holy love, the final perseverance, and the perfect fulfillment of your will. I entrust to you the souls in purgatory, but especially to those who had the greatest devotion to the Blessed Sacrament and to the Blessed Virgin Mary. Sacred Heart of Jesus, in you we place our trust and offer this prayer of reparation as a tribute of love to the Immaculate Heart of the Blessed Virgin Mary. She who is the verity and holiness, she who is a model of all virtue. Her virginal womb was the first living sanctuary, the first walking tabernacle. Your mother will beautify our hearts. She will show roses of exquisite perfumes and fragrances within us. And through her hands, we unite our sacrifices and love. We want to give you back all the lack of love that you have received from your creatures. We want to console your heart and unite ourselves to the mysteries of your sacred passion. We also want to make reparation for the wounds of your divine heart, outraged and profaned in the for all the offenses he receives from many souls. Jesus, when on the eve of your passion you were praying in the garden, the vision of all the sins of the world, the ingratitude of men who turned away from you, tortured your heart. So great were your sufferings that they made you sweat blood. You're trashed by so many spears of heartbreak and ingratitude from your creatures. You are searched and again. Sins of men have brought you to extreme agony. Behold now, Jesus, we come to you and abide with you. We will accompany you in your agony, and we will tell you about our love. Grant us the grace to be able to be with you and to keep us persevering in prayer. Jesus, our Savior, we remember when you took your apostles to the Garden of Olives in the middle of the night, so that they could be in the prayer to you, and from whose heart sprang the complaint foretold in the Book of Psalms. I looked for someone to grieve me, and there was none, and someone to comfort me, and I did not find him. Grant that we may do this through a more sincere love for you, greater generosity in your service, and greater faithfulness toward others in the fulfillment of your great commandment, the commandment of

love God with all our heart, with all our mind, with all our soul, and with all our strength. And the commandment to love our neighbor as you love him. Heavenly Father, offer you the sadness and loneliness of the heart of Jesus, so that you may deign and be the companion and support of those who face the passage of time to eternity. Sacred Heart, we offer you our vigils of reparation to attract your mercy to the whole world. We want to be the balm of peace that heals your wounds and heals the wounds of your most holy body. We offer you our sacrifices of love and the most difficult moments of our lives and reparation for our sins and those of the whole world. My Lord, our God, our Savior, we come before you longing to repair our relationship with you. May our souls be like the blessed oil that heals your sacred wounds, and like refreshing water to quench your burning thirst for souls. Your thirst to be loved and adored by all men in the blessed sacrament of the altar. We long to atone for the insults of sinners inflicted on you all over the world, and at every moment of the day and night. O Father, we offer you all the acts of worship done by the souls who love you. Above all, we offer you your divine Son, immolated on the altar in every corner of the world. O Father, be good and compassionate. Accept his most pure blood in atonement for all the outrages and sacrileges committed by humanity. Erase their sins and have mercy on them. O eternal Father, accept the precious blood that Jesus Christ shed in his passion. By his wounds, by his head with thorns, by his heart, by all his divine merits, forgive souls and save them. O precious blood of our Redeemer, we adore you with great respect and with great love. And we want to repair the outrages that you receive from souls. O most holy God, in whose presence we are not worthy to stand, forgive all sins committed by thoughts and desires. Receive an expiation for these sins, the thorn-crowned head of your beloved Son. Accept the blood that flows so copiously from his wounds. Purify minds that are tainted, illuminate the darkness of their understanding, and that his blood be their strength, their light, and their life. Lord, by the inexhaustible mercy of your heart, and by the desire to forgive repentant sinners, we ask that sinners and the insensitive be converted by the fire of thy love, and the love of the Immaculate Heart of Mary, and that we will not forget that if we want to seek happiness in you, we will find it. That if we would seek riches, you are the infinite wealth. And if we seek peace, only in you will we find it. Eternal Father, for the passion of your Son, for what he suffered, for those immense pains, we unite to that cross. O Heavenly Father, look at the wounds of your Son and deign to receive them so that souls may open themselves to the touches of grace. May his blood soften hardened hearts and move them to do penance. May the weight of the cross on the shoulders of your Son move souls to unload the weight of their crimes on the tribunal of penance, and that the nails that pierced his sacred hands and feet grant us the grace to fear him and love him. We ask you, each Father, for all of these souls. Through the passion of your Son,
we offer you all our sorrows. We also offer you, O Heavenly Father, this crown of thorns of your beloved Son. For these sorrows, I pray to you for priests, that their vocation may be greater, that they may be pure, that they may be good children of God, worthy to consecrate the holy mysteries of the Holy Mass. I also offer you what you're suffering now to the cross, his burning thirst and all the other torments of his agony for sinners, so that they may repent of their sins, and that for the preservation with which your Son prayed you, for the very ones who were crucifying him. And with that humility, he asked, Father, forgive them, because they do not know what they are doing. I took all souls, that they have love for their neighbor, and be faithful to your Son. Yes, my God, I beg you, because Jesus asks me to. Amen.

We now offer intentions for this holy hour. We for Carlos, for healing of nose, mouth, throat, and mental health. We pray for Doris, for the healing of her heart, and that she may be able to sleep better. We pray for Cecilia, for her son who needs financial help. We pray for it, for his children and for financial aid. We pray for Teresa, for finding a husband, for her mental health, for her son, and for her niece who is in prison. We pray for Jerry, for their health, their blind dog, and for world peace. We pray for John, for his protection from evil spirits. We pray for Patrick, for troubles in his life, and that things may turn out better. We pray with AJ for those who are struggling with their faith. Maria asks us to pray for Christine and Michael that they will come back to the faith and for her health and vision. We pray for her daughter, Julia, who was in the hospital. Melanie requests prayers for healing for Claudia. We pray for Rosario, who was admitted to the hospital and for recovery. Patrick requests prayers for both of his parents who have passed away. Maria requests prayers for herself and her children and for the healing of George's pancreas. Renee requests prayers for Alan's healing from cellulitis and for help with apartment struggles. Diane requests healing of her face. Esperanza requests prayers for healing from illness. Nancy is requesting prayers for her healing from back and knee pain and for healing for her brother.

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Cynthia, request prayers to heal from Mateo asks for Edward Michael's successful recovery for Michael's procedure. 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Mina, request prayers for spiritual protection for her son, Clayton. Daniel, request prayers for healing from the flu. Candace, request prayers for her surgery to go well and for her family and her friends. Shirley asks us to pray for Kathleen's brother who had a stroke. Carlos, request prayers for his health. Anthony, request prayers for herself and her family.

O Jesus, now I wish to pray the Lord's Prayer 7 times in unity with the love with which you sanctify this prayer in your heart. Take it from my lips into your divine heart. Improve and complete it so much that it brings as much honor and joy to the Trinity as you granted it on earth with this prayer. May these pour upon your humanity in glorification to your painful wounds and the precious blood that you spilled for them. The first prayer is the circumcision. Our Father, who art in heaven, hallowed be thy name. Thy kingdom come, thy will be done on earth as it is in heaven. Give us this day our daily bread, and forgive us our trespasses, as we forgive those who trespass against us. And lead us not into temptation, but deliver us from evil. Amen. Hail Mary, full of grace, the Lord is with thee. Blessed art thou amongst women, and blessed the fruit of thy womb, Jesus. Holy Mary, Mother of God, pray for us sinners, now at the hour of our death. Amen. Eternal Father, through Mary's unblemished hands and the divine heart of Jesus, we offer you the first wounds, the first pains, and the first bloodshed as atonement for my and all of humanity's sins of the youth, as protection against the first mortal sin, especially among my relatives. The second prayer is the suffering on the Mount of Olives. Our Father, who art in heaven, hallowed be thy name. Kingdom come, thy will be done on earth as it is in heaven. Give us today our daily bread, and forgive us our trespasses, as we forgive those who trespass against us. And lead us not into temptation, but deliver us from evil. Amen. Hail Mary, full of grace, the Lord is with thee. Blessed art thou amongst women, and blessed is the fruit of thy womb, Jesus. Holy Mary, Mother of God, pray for us sinners, now and at the hour of our death. Amen. Eternal Father, through Mary's unblemished hands and the divine heart of Jesus, we offer you the terrifying suffering of Jesus' heart on the Mount of Olives and every drop of his bloody sweat as atonement for my and all of humanity's sins of the heart, as protection against such sins, emptying of divine and brotherly love. Amen. The third prayer is the flogging. Our Father, who art in heaven, hallowed be thy name. Thy kingdom come, thy will be done on earth as it is in heaven. Give us this day our daily bread, as our trespasses, and forgive those who trespass against us. And lead us not into temptation, but deliver from evil. Amen. Hail Mary, full of grace, the Lord is with thee. Blessed art thou amongst women, and blessed is the fruit of thy womb, Jesus. Holy Mary, Mother of God, pray for us sinners, now

and at the hour of our death. Amen. Eternal Father, through Mary's unblemished hands and the divine heart of Jesus, we offer you the many thousands of wounds, gruesome pains, and the precious blood of the flogging, atonement for my and all of humanity's sins of the flesh. As protection against such sins and the preservation of innocence, especially among my relatives. The fourth prayer is a crowning of thorns. Our Father who art in heaven, hallowed be thy name. Thy kingdom come, thy will be done, on earth as it is in heaven. Give us this day our daily bread, and forgive us our trespasses, as we forgive those who trespass against us. And lead us not into temptation, but deliver us from evil. Amen. Hail Mary, full of grace, the Lord is with thee. Blessed art thou amongst women, and blessed is the fruit of thy womb, Jesus. Holy Mary, Mother of God, pray for us sinners, now and at the hour of our death. Amen. Eternal Father, through Mary's unblemished hands and the divine heart of Jesus, we offer you wounds, the pains, and the precious blood of Jesus' holy heart from the crowning of thorns as atonement for me and all of my sins against the Spirit, as protection against such sins and the spreading of Christ's kingdom here on earth. The fifth prayer is the carrying of the cross. Our Father who art in heaven, hallowed be thy name. Thy kingdom come, thy will be done on earth as it is in heaven. Give us this day our daily bread, and forgive us our trespasses, as we forgive those who trespass against us. And lead us not into temptation, but deliver us from evil. Amen. Hail Mary, full of grace, the Lord is with thee. Blessed art thou amongst women, and blessed is the fruit of thy womb, Jesus. Holy Mary, Mother of God, pray for us sinners, now and at the hour of our death. Amen. Eternal Father, through Mary's unblemished hands and the divine heart of Jesus, we offer you the sufferings on the way to the cross, especially his holy wound on his shoulders and his precious blood as atonement for me and all of humanity's rebellion against the cross, every grumbling against your holy arrangements, and all other sins and true love of the cross. The sixth prayer is the crucifixion. Our Father who art in heaven, hallowed be thy name. Come, thy will be done, on earth as in heaven. Give us this day our daily bread, and forgive us our trespasses, as we forgive those who trespass against us, and lead us not into temptation, but deliver us from evil. Amen. Hail Mary, full of grace, the Lord is with thee. Blessed art thou, woman, and blessed is the fruit of thy womb, Jesus. Holy Mary, Mother of God, pray for us sinners, now and at the hour of our death. Amen. Eternal Father, through Mary's unblemished hands and the divine heart of Jesus, we offer you your Son on the cross, his nailing and raising, his wounds on the hand, and the three streams of his precious blood that poured forth from these for us. His extreme tortures of the body and soul, his precious and its non-bleeding renewal, and all holy masses on earth as atonement for all wounds against vows and regulations with the orders, as reparation for my and all of the world's sins, for the sick and the dying, for all holy priests and laymen, for the Holy Father's intentions towards the restoration of Christian families, the strengthening of faith, for our country and unity among all nations in Christ and his church, as well as for the diaspora. The seventh prayer, the piercing of Jesus' side. Our Father who art in heaven, hallowed be thy name. Thy kingdom come, thy will be done on earth as it is in heaven. Give us this our daily bread, and forgive us our trespasses, as we forgive those who trespass against us. And lead us not into temptation, deliver us from evil. Amen. Hail Mary, full of grace, the Lord is with thee. Blessed art thou amongst women, and blessed is the fruit of thy womb, Jesus.

Holy Mary, Mother of God, pray for us sinners, now and at the hour of our death. Amen. Eternal Father, accept us worthy for the needs of the Holy Church, as atonement for the sins of all mankind, the precious blood and water which poured forth from the wound of Jesus' divine heart. Be merciful and gracious towards us. Blood of Christ, the last precious content of his holy heart, wash me of all my and others' guilt of sin. Water from the side of Christ, wash me clean of all punishments for sin, and extinguish the flame of purgatory for me and for all of the poor souls. Amen. Jesus, we give you our hearts, molded according to your will. You are the way, the truth, and the life. O sacrament most holy, O sacrament divine, all praise and all thanksgiving be every moment thine. Jesus, you are the good shepherd who leads us to your Eucharist heart. Here you refresh our souls to continue the race with life-giving waters, encouragement, and grace. When I can't go any further, I get discouraged and disappointed. Here you renew me with a transfusion of love that allows me to continue and not give up, placing my trust in your Sacred Heart. All the past is left behind. Both the good and the bad we give to you. Sacred Heart of Jesus, we trust in you completely. Here you consume everything in your Eucharistic love, repairing what is broken, restoring what is lost, healing what is wounded, correcting wrong, transforming all evil into good. In your redeeming grace, me and never let go of me, so that all my attention may be on the final goal, calling me to life on high. In you, Christ Jesus, you are my gift. My God, I believe, I adore, I hope, and I love you. I beg pardon for those who do not adore, do not hope, and do not love you. O most holy Trinity, Father, Son, and Holy Spirit, I adore you profoundly. I offer you the most precious body, blood, soul, and divinity of Jesus Christ, present in all the tabernacles of the world, in reparation for the outrages, sacrileges, and indifferences by which he is offended. By the infinite merits of the Sacred Heart of Jesus and the Immaculate Heart of Mary, we beg of thee the conversion of poor sinners.

Father, and of His Son, and of the Holy Spirit. Amen. Unite ourselves to the Immaculate Heart of Mary, all the angels and saints in heaven, and the souls in purgatory, and all the just on earth, joined with the holy sacrifice celebrated in all masses across the earth. We offer our prayers, our tears, our sufferings to Jesus for the conversion of sinners and the salvation of the dying. O Lord, how truly great you are. My soul calls out to adore you. All glory, all praise to you, Father, and the Son, and the Holy Spirit, as it was in the beginning, is now, and will be forever. Amen. Alleluia. Almighty and eternal God, we prostrate our very selves before your holy altar. Our deepest desire is purity to adore. You are living and present in the most blessed sacrament. Through the endless merits of the Sacred Heart of Jesus, may all souls find salvation and reparation for their sins by the Church and the Pope, all the clergy, the apostles of prayer. O King of the highest lineage that has ever been, made smallness remained in the host. Jesus, we believe that you're truly present in the sacrament of love. With infinite love, you love us. Here you receive us with open arms and fill us with peace, interceding for us to the Father to obtain all that truly makes us happy and holy. We come to worship you in spirit and truth. Here you are yourself, and we know that your heart burns for each one of us and that you long to be loved by each one of us in return. You put infinite love and humility in the sacred host, so that we may not be afraid to draw near you. We ask that through the Immaculate Heart of Mary, we learn to love you with perfect love, so that we can forgive others as you forgive. We bless you, Lord, for the gift of yourself in the Holy Eucharist. We adore you as the treasure of our hearts. We praise you for your infinite mercy. We want to console you for those who do not love you, and to ask you with trust that you will open the gates of your love upon the whole world, that all may be one in your divine will, in your love, and in your heart. Our Lord and our God, you are the living water that renews, loves, rejoices, and flows from your heart in the Eucharist for all who come to you. We praise you, we bless you. All to you, Jesus, for the sacrament of unity that brings us today to you in a lasting friendship, in a divine intimacy where you prove without doubt that God is love. Give us that perfect love that casts out every fear and that our souls may find rest and living in your tenderness. Free our minds from all anxiety and discomfort, so that with the confidence of each other, we can surrender to you along with our freedom and understanding through the Immaculate Heart of Mary. Eucharistic Heart of Jesus, burning with love, inflame our hearts with love for you, until with you we have one will, so that we can love the things that you love and do what you would do. Because you have said, everyone who does the will of my Father is my brother, my sister, and my mother. Center our lives in the depth of your love, Jesus, so that we may be free from the seductions of the flesh and of the passing of this world. We find our joy in your friendship, our treasure in your love, our riches in your merits, our weakness in your grace, our happiness in union with you, and peace in the Father's will. All praise to you, Jesus, for your power and love in the Blessed Sacrament. Here you constantly intercede for the salvation of all. Here you continue to atone for every sin committed, offering the merits of Calvary to make amends for every wrong. Here you call us to join you in prayer, so that we can hear you,
receive many blessings and comfort you. In you, with you, and through you, we pray with trust for the conversion of the whole world, not having any merit of our own, but trusting in yours. We offer to this Heavenly Father the infinite merits of your Sacred Heart, together with the merits of the Immaculate Heart of Mary for the salvation of souls. Free all people, Jesus, from the bondage of sin and division, for each soul is so precious to you. Bring us home rejoicing in the victory of your mercy through the infinite merits of your holy wounds, because you're more powerful than all the forces of hell. We trust completely in your promise of the gospel. Behold, I come to make all things new. Praise to you, Jesus, truly present in the Blessed Sacrament. Lamb of God, King of Kings, our Savior, Light of the world. The light of your Eucharistic love, expel all darkness from our minds and hearts, so that we can clearly see the heights and depth of your personal love for us. With this light, Jesus, our faith increases. Perfect our hope, so that we may never give in to any form of sadness or discouragement. Give us wisdom to see everything from God's point of view, so that we can walk light of truth and virtue, living according to the will of the Father. May the heart of Jesus in the Blessed Sacrament always be prayed, adored, and loved with grateful affection in all the tabernacles of the world, until the end of time. Amen.

far come before today with a heart full of overflowing gratitude. We thank you, Lord, for the magnificent world you have created. We thank you, Jesus, that we are not alone. You are here always in all the tabernacles of the earth. And because we find in you comfort in afflictions, hear in our sicknesses and strengthen our weaknesses. Thank you for your precious body and blood that saves us and gives us eternal life. Thank you for your love that forgives us all. All praise to you, Lord Jesus, in the Blessed Sacrament. We thank you for the density of heaven that reflects your greatness and for each new day you give us. We praise and bless you for the delicate petals and vibrant colors of the flowers. Lord, we are fascinated by the starry night you have created, the moon and the sun that illuminate the darkness and remind our infinite reach. Most of all, we thank for the people we love, for the families who take care of us, and the friends who walk by our side. Thank you for the joy of your love. May we never be blind to the beauty that surrounds us, but may we always walk in the spirit of praise and thanksgiving for your wonderful works. We thank you that you cleanse us from our sins, your very heavy burdens on our heart. All praise to you, Lord, in the Blessed Sacrament. Thank you, Lord, for all the blessings in your tabernacle and in the church. Thank you for the strength of your Blessed Sacraments. All praise to you, Jesus, in the Blessed Sacrament. The ends of the earth marvel at your wonders. The whole earth, from sunrise to sunset, filled with your joy. Give thanks to the Lord. Open the doors of humbleness in us. We will enter and give thanks. This is the door of the Lord, through which righteous may enter. We will thank you that you have responded to our call and that you have saved us. The stone which the builders hewed has become the cornerstone. This is the work of the Lord. Lord, what a wonder for our eyes to behold. This very day was made by you, the Lord. We rejoice and rejoice. We offer our heartfelt thanks to you, Lord, in the Blessed Sacrament of the altar. O Lord, grant us your salvation. May you forever be blessed and praised. The Lord God is indeed our light. We give thanks to you, Lord, because you are good, because your mercy is eternal and your love lasts forever. Glory be to the Father, to the Son, and to the Holy Spirit, as it was in the beginning, is now, and will be forever. Amen. Dear Jesus, we love you with all our hearts. We feel sorry to have offended your infinite goodness so many times. We promise with your grace not to offend you again in the future. We give you all our wills, our affections, our desires, and everything we possess. From now on, dispose of us and everything we have as you please. All we ask and desire is your holy love, the perseverance, the perfect fulfillment of your will. Trust to you the souls of purgatory, especially to those who have the greatest devotion to the Blessed Sacrament and to the Blessed Virgin Mary. Sacred Heart of Jesus, in you we place our trust and offer this prayer of reparation as a tribute of love to the Immaculate Heart of the Blessed Virgin Mary. She who is full of purity and holiness, she who is the model of all virtue. Her virginal womb was the first living sanctuary, the first walking tabernacle. Your mother will beautify our hearts. She will so show roses of exquisite perfumes, fragrances within us. Through her hands, we unite our sacrifices and love. We
want to give you back lack of love that you have received from your creatures. We want to console your heart and unite ourselves to the mysteries of sacred passion. We also want to make reparation for the wounds of your divine heart, outraged and profaned in the Holy Host for all the offenses he receives from many souls. Jesus, when on the eve of your passion, you were praying in the garden, the vision of all the sins of the world, the ingratitude of man who turn away from you, this tortured your heart. So great were your sufferings that they made you sweat blood. You were trashed by so many spears of heartbreak and ingratitude from your creatures. You were scourged and crucified again. The sins of men have brought you to extreme agony. Behold now, Jesus, we come to you and abide with you. We will accompany you in your agony, and we will tell you about our love. Grant us the grace to be able to be with you and to keep us persevering in prayer. Jesus, our Savior, we remember when you took our apostles, your apostles, to the Garden of Olives

do this through more sincere love for you, greater generosity in your service, and great faithfulness towards others in fulfillment of your great commandment, the commandment of love, to love God with all our heart, with all our mind, with all our souls, with all our strength, and the commandment of love, to love our neighbor as you love him. Heavenly Father, the sadness and loneliness of the heart of Jesus, so that you may reign and be the companion and support of those who face the passage of time to eternity. Sacred Heart, we offer you the vigils of reparation to attract your mercy to the whole world. We want to be the balm of peace that heals your wounds and heal the wounds of your most holy body. We offer you our sacrifices of love in the most difficult moments of our lives, in reparation for our sins and those of the whole world. My Lord, our God, our Savior, we come before you, longing to repair our relationship with you. May our souls be like the blessed oil that heals a sacred wound, and like refreshing water to quench your burning thirst for souls. Your thirst to be loved and adored by all men in the blessed sacrament. We long to atone for the insults of sinners inflicted on you all over the world, and at every moment, day and night. O Father, we offer you all the acts of worship done by the souls who love you. Above all, you, your divine Son, immolated on the altar in every corner of the world. O Father, infinite good and compassionate, accept his most pure blood in atonement for all the outrages and sacrileges by humanity. Erase their sins and have mercy on them. O Eternal Father, accept the precious blood that Jesus Christ shed in his passion. By his wounds, by his head crowned with thorns, by his heart and by all his divine merits, forgive souls and save them. O precious blood of our Redeemer, we adore you with great respect and with great love. We want to repair the outrage you receive from souls. O Holy God, in whose presence we are not worthy to stand, forgive all sins committed by thoughts and desires. Receive in expiation for his sins the thorn-crowned head of your beloved Son. Accept the blood that flows so copiously from his wounds. Purify minds that are tainted. Illuminate the darkness of their understanding. Let his blood be their strength, their light, and their life. Lord, by the inexhaustible mercy of your heart, by the desire to forgive repentant sinners, we ask that sinners and the insensitive be converted by the Father's love for the Immaculate Heart of Mary, and that we will not forget that if we want to seek happiness in you, we will find it. If you would seek riches, we are the infinite wealth, and if you seek peace, only in you we'll find it. Eternal Father, for the passion of your Son, for what he suffered, for those men since we unite to that cross. O Heavenly Father, look at the wounds of your Son, and deign to receive them, so that the souls may open themselves to the touches of grace. May his blood soften the sin-hardened hearts and move them to do penance. May the weight of the cross on the shoulders of your divine Son move souls to unload the weight of limbs on the tribunal of penance, and that the nails that pierce his sacred hands and feet grant us the grace to fear him and to love him. We ask you, Eternal Father, for all the souls. Through the passion of your Son, we offer you all our sorrows. We also offer you, O Father, this crown of thorns of your beloved Son. For these sorrows,
We pray to you for priests.

that their vocations may be greater, that they may be pure, that they may be good children of God, worthy to consecrate the holy mysteries of the Holy Mass. We also offer you what your Son suffered, nailed to the cross, his burning thirst and all other torments of his agony, for sinners, so that they may repent of their sins, and so that for the perseverance with which we prayed to you, for the very ones who were crucifying him, and with that humility he asked you, forgive them because they do not know what they are doing. We beg you to grant to all souls that they have a great love for their neighbor and that they be faithful to your Son. My God, we beg you because Jesus asks us to. Amen. Dear Jesus, dear viewers, today too is the optional memorial of the feast day of Our Lady of Lourdes. We will now pray later on the compassion of the sick, and let me read the excerpt in the Magnificat about Our Lady of Lourdes. On this day in 1858, a beautiful woman first appeared to 14-year-old Bernadette Soubirous, a poor French girl, clothed in a dazzling white dress girded in blue. The woman appeared in a dirty, dank hole, a stone grotto known to the locals as the pig shelter. On March 25, she revealed her name. I am the Immaculate Conception. Only 4 years earlier, Pius IX had declared the dogma that Mary had been immaculately conceived in the womb of her mother, receiving the saving graces of her Son in anticipation of her divine mother. Today, the Grotto of Lourdes receives 6 million visitors each year. In the entrance antiphon for today's Mass for Our Lady of Lourdes, Hail, Holy Mother, who gave birth to the King, who rules heaven and earth forever. And this is the collect prayer before Mass. Grant, O merciful God, protection in our weakness, that we who keep the memorial of the Immaculate Mother of God may, with the help of her intercession, rise up from our iniquities through our Lord Jesus Christ, your Son, who lives and reigns with you in the unity of the Holy Spirit, God, forever and ever. Amen. In honor of Our Lady of Lourdes and in remembrance of all the sick, in our families, communities, among our friends, we will now pray the Litany of Compassion for the sick. We pray with special love and concern for all those who are ill or infirm, asking the Lord for his consoling grace to strengthen the sick in times of trial. Our response will be, Lord, be close and give your comfort. When pain or distress is overwhelming, we pray, Lord, be close and give your comfort. When the healing process is lower than hope, Lord, be close to give your comfort. When terrified by treatment, therapy, Lord, close to give comfort. When it's hard to let go of long-held plans, Lord, be close to give your comfort. When the feelings of alienation arises, Lord, close to hear, give your comfort. When worn out and weary, we pray, Lord, close and give your comfort. When troubled by impatience and negativity, Lord, be close and give comfort. When lost to anxiety, we pray, Lord, be close to hear your comfort. When sickness makes it difficult to communicate, pray, Lord, be close to give your comfort. When discouragement

Grant our despondency sets in, we pray. Lord, be close to your comfort. When fear makes it impossible to face the future, we pray. Lord, be close and give your comfort. When the ravages of disease attack self-esteem, we pray. Lord, be close and give your comfort. When resentment assails, we pray. Lord, be close and give your comfort. When beset by worry or fretfulness, we pray. Lord, be close and give your comfort. When it is hard to rely on others for care, we pray. Lord, be close to give your comfort. When envy arises towards those who are healthy, we pray. Lord, be close to give your comfort. When pessimism or cynicism holds sway, we pray. Lord, be close to give your comfort. When anguish is intensified by the need for reconciliation, we pray. Lord, be close to give your comfort. When sickness is mistaken for punishment, we pray. Lord, be close to give your comfort. When loved ones are far away, we pray. Lord, be close to give your comfort. When sickness causes financial hardship that leads to worry or despair, we pray. Lord, be close, give your comfort. When afflicted by the feeling that there's nothing to hope for, we pray. Lord, be close to give your comfort. When weakness makes it impossible even to think, we pray. Lord, be close to give your comfort. When friends draw back fearful of disease, we pray. Lord, be close to give your comfort. When illness makes those who are suffering moody or irritable, we pray. Lord, be close to comfort. When haunted by regret and the shame of past sins, pray. Lord, be close to give your comfort. When it's difficult to sleep, we pray. Lord, be close to give your comfort. When there's loss of appetite, we pray. Lord, be close to give your comfort. When there's resistance to necessary change, we pray. Lord, be close to give your comfort. When tempted by denial, we pray. Lord, be close to give your comfort. Nobody seems to understand, we pray. Lord, be close to give your comfort. When bound to house and restricted in movement, pray. Lord, be close to give your comfort. When limit and apathy threatens, we pray. Lord, be close to give your comfort. When medication seems to make things worse, we pray. Lord, be close to give your comfort. When all that's needed is a caring touch, we pray. Lord, be close to give your comfort. When it's impossible to maintain familiar routines, we pray. Lord, be close to give your comfort. When it's hard to find the strength to go on, we pray. Lord, be close to give your comfort. When it becomes difficult to pray, we pray. Lord, be close to give your comfort. When suffering of any sort becomes hard to bear, Lord, we pray. Lord, be close to give your comfort. When death draws near, we pray. Lord, be close to give your comfort. Most merciful Father, loved Son, showed special compassion to lepers, tenderness to those long sick, and healing to the infirm laid before him. We place before you all those who are ill, in need of healing grace. May the love and mercy of divine physician raise up all who are suffering from sickness

Restore them to health and peace. We ask this in the name of Jesus. Amen. Our Lady of Lourdes, pray for us, and especially for the sick in our communities, in our parishes, our families, and among our friends. We thank you, dear Blessed Mother, Our Lady of Lourdes, for interceding for us. And now to commemorate this memorial, we also pray for your intentions, dear viewers, that you sent to us, especially those who are sick and in need of help. We have a call from New York. Dear Jesus, she has prayers for Julia, who is in the hospital. Also pray everybody in the hospital right now. Dwayne has appendix burst, so he has surgery in the hospital in Naples. All those who are suffering and ill, we pray for their comfort and care. And there's a call from Melanie. Dear Lord, she asks healing for Claudia. And from Rosario in Texas, who was admitted to the hospital, we pray for a quick recovery. And Patricia Smith prays also for parents, both parents who have passed away. So we also pray for those who are dearly departed, dear Jesus. Bless their souls, have mercy on them. Especially those suffering in purgatory right now. We pray for their purification and quick ascension in their paradise. And there's a call from John in Pennsylvania who asks for protection from evil spirits. We pray, dear Jesus, for protection for all of us from the evil. And there's a call from Maria in California. She prays for the healing of Georgia's pancreas. And we pray with her, dear Jesus, especially those with pancreatic cancer and acute pancreatic failures. Bless those, dear Jesus, this is a very serious illness. And we pray for your comfort towards and personal and medical help. And there's a call from Renee, dear Jesus, from Buffalo. He asked for prayers for Aunt's healing from cellulitis. We pray too with the same disease, dear Jesus. Bless Alan and all those suffering. And there's Dantas. He prays for the healing of her face. Grant all those, Jesus Christ, all these petitions for healing of body, mind, and soul. Also from Esperanza, she prays for healing from her illness. Bless her, dear Lord, and all who are sick. Our Lady of Lourdes, please pray for these intentions. And there's a call from A from Delaware. Jesus is struggling with faith. Bless all those who are likewise struggling with faith, especially the lost souls and troubled souls. Bring them the resources, dear Jesus, and the disposition to seek help, and for people to come and help them. Your faith matters. And there's a call from Patrick. As prayers for the for troubles in his life and that things turn out better. Dear Jesus, bless and guide people, especially like who are in confusion, who are in anxiety and fear. Help them deal with it, Lord Jesus, and grant them the blessings and graces they need. And again, a call from John, Pennsylvania, for protection also from evil spirits. Dear Jesus, receiving many
calls for this and protection from the evil one. Grant us all protection from sin, anxiety, and fear. And may our guardian angels help us in our battle with the evil one. Now there's a call from Jerry in Michigan for health, for her blind dog, and for world peace. Jesus, she has peace. Pray for peace in the world right now. Grant us all peace in our hearts so we can reflect that in the world. And a call from Teresa in Georgia. She asks for prayers for mental health, and a niece in prison. Help them all, dear Jesus. And she also would like to find a good husband. Dear Blessed Mother, St. Joseph, please help Teresa find a good spouse. Just like many of the young ones right now, grant them the guidance to choose holy and good spouses for the future, and grant them a wonderful family and children too. And there's a call from Edward. He asks for prayers for his children and also for financial aid. Bless those in want right now, dear Jesus, especially for their and many of them have been laid off from their jobs and are looking for one. Grant them the guidance and the material help at these difficult times. And also another call from Cecilia in Texas for her son who needs financial help. Dear Jesus, may help all those who are jobless and seeking financial material help. And Angelita from Spain calls for blessings and graces for Fermin. Pray for all those who are praying for your friends and family, dear Jesus, the natural intercessors who love them. Grant them too the graces. And there's a call from Doris of Michigan. She prays for the healing of her heart, and that she will be able to sleep better. So we pray for those two, Jesus, who need healings of heart, broken up, anxious, and sad and depressed. Grant them, Jesus, graces and blessings for healing of the heart. And this is a call from Maria from Texas for Kristen and Michael to come back to the faith. So we pray also for conversion, dear Jesus, of our family and friends. Help them find the true faith in you and come back, dear Jesus. We pray for the lost sheep who were part of your fold and wandered away. Please call them back, Jesus. Come back to the sacraments and the joy of peace in your company. And now we pray an ending for this holy hour. We thank you, Jesus, for this time of reparation, of blessings and petitions. We love you, we praise you, we adore you. Jesus, you're the true shepherd who leads to your unique heart. Here you refresh us to continue the race with life-giving waters of encouragement and grace. When we can't go on any further, discouraged and disappointed, here you renew us with a transfusion of love that allows us to continue and not give up. Placing our trust in your sacred heart, all the past that is left behind. Both the good and the bad, we give to you, Sacred Heart of Jesus. We trust in you completely. Here you consume everything in your Eucharistic love, repairing what is broken, restoring what is lost,
healing what is wounded, correcting what is wrong, transforming all evil into good. In your redeeming grace, hold us and never let go of us, so that all our attention may be on the final goal of calling us to the high in Jesus Christ. You are our gift. My God, we believe, we adore, we hope, and we love you. We ask your forgiveness for those who do not believe, do not adore, do not love, and do not hope in you. O most holy Trinity, Father, Son, and Holy Spirit, we adore you. We offer you the most precious body, blood, soul, and divinity of Jesus Christ, present in all the tabernacles of the world, in reparation for the outrages, sacrileges, and indifferences by which he is offended. By the infinite merits of the Sacred Heart of Jesus and the Immaculate Heart of Mary, we beg the conversion of our sinners. Our Lady of Lourdes, pray for us. In the name of the Father, and of the Holy Spirit, amen.

In the name of the Father, and of the Son, and of the Holy Spirit. Amen. We unite ourselves with the Immaculate Heart of Mary. All the angels and saints in heaven, souls in purgatory, and all the just on earth, joined with the holy sacrifice in all masses across the earth, we offer our prayers, our tears, joy, and our sufferings to Jesus for the conversion of sinners and the salvation of the dying. O Lord, how truly great you are! My soul calls out to adore you. All glory, all praise to you, Father and Son, and to the Holy Spirit that was in the beginning, is now, and will be forever. Amen. Alleluia. Almighty and eternal God, we kneel, we prostrate our very self before your holy altar. Our deepest desire is purely to adore your living and present Son in the most blessed sacrament. Through the endless merits of the Sacred Heart of Jesus, many souls find salvation and reparation for their sins. For the Church, the Pope, all the clergy, and all the apostles of prayer. O Heavenly King of the highest lineage that has ever been, small, and has remained in the host. Jesus, we believe that you are truly present in this sacrament of love. With infinite love, you love us. Here, you receive us with open arms and fill us with peace, interceding for us to the Father to obtain all that truly makes us happy and holy. We have come to worship you in spirit and truth. Here, you are yourself, and we know that your heart burns for each one of us and that you long to be loved by each of us in return. You come with infinite love and humility in the Sacred Host so that we may not be afraid to draw near you. We ask that through the Immaculate Heart of Mary, we learn to love you with perfect love so that we can forgive others as you forgive. We bless you, Lord, for the gift yourself in the Holy Eucharist. We adore you as the treasure of our hearts. We praise you for your infinite mercy. We want to console you for those who do not love you and to ask you with trust that you will open the gates of your love upon the whole world, that all may be one in your divine will, in your love, and in your heart. Our Lord and our God, you are the living water that renews, loves, rejoices, and flows from your heart in the Eucharist for all who come to you. We praise you and we bless you. All glory be to you, Jesus, for this sacrament of unity that brings us today to you in a lastship, in a divine intimacy where you prove without a doubt that God is love. Give me, Jesus, that perfect love that casts out everything, fear, and that our souls may find the rest living in your tenderness. Free our minds from all anxiety and discomfort, so that with the confidence of a child, we can surrender to you, along with our freedom and understanding through the Immaculate Heart of Mary. Eucharistic Heart of Jesus, burning with love, inflame our hearts for you, until with you we have one will, so that we can love the things that you love, and do what you would do, because you have said, "Anyone who does the will of my Father is my brother, my sister, and my mother." Center our lives in the depth of Jesus, so that we may be free from the seduction of the flesh and of the pleasing things of this world. May we find our joy in your friendship, our treasure in your love, our riches in your merits, our weakness in your grace, happiness in union with you, and peace in the Father's will. All praise to you, Jesus, for your power and love in the Blessed Sacrament.
Here you constantly intercede for the salvation of all. Here you continue to atone for every sin committed, offering the merits of Calvary to make amends for every wrong. Here you call us to join you in prayer so that we can hear you, receive many blessings, and comfort you, with you, and through you. We pray with trust for the conversion of the whole world without having any of our own, but trusting in yours. We offer to the Heavenly Father the infinite merits of your Sacred Heart, together with the merits of the Immaculate Heart of Mary for the salvation of souls. Free all people, Jesus, from the bondage of sin and division, for each soul is so precious to you. Bring us home rejoicing in the victory of your mercy through the infinite merits of your holy wounds, because you are more powerful than all the forces of hell. We trust completely in your promise of the gospel. Behold, I come to make all things new. Pray you, Jesus, truly present in the Blessed Sacrament. Lamb of God, King of Kings, our Savior, Light of the World, by the light of your Eucharistic love, expel all darkness from our minds and hearts so that we can clearly see the height and depth of your personal love for us. With this light, Jesus, our faith increases. Perfect our hope so that we never give in to any form of sadness or discouragement. Give us wisdom to see everything God's point of view, so that we can walk in the light of truth and virtue, living according to the will of the Father. May the heart of Jesus in the Blessed Sacrament always be praised, always adored and loved with grateful love in all the tabernacles of the world until the end of time. Amen.

Heavenly Father, we come for you today with a heart full and overflowing with gratitude. Thank you, Lord, for the magnificent world you have created. We thank you, Jesus, that we are not alone. You are here always in all the tabernacles of the earth, and because we always find in you comfort in our afflictions, healing in our sicknesses, and strength in our weaknesses. Thank you for your precious body and blood that saves us and gives us eternal life. Thank you for your merciful love that forgives us all. All praise to you, Lord Jesus, in the Blessed Sacrament. We thank you for the immensity of heaven that reflects your greatness and for each new day you give us. We praise and bless you for the delicate petals and vibrant colors of the flowers. Lord, we are fascinated by the starry nights you have created, the moon and the sun that illuminate the darkness and reminds us of your infinite. Most of all, we thank you for the people we love, for the families who take care of us and the friends who walk by our side. Thank you for the joy of your love. May we never be blind to the beauty that surrounds us, but may we always walk in spirit of praise and thanksgiving for your wonderful works. We thank you that you cleanse our sins, which are very heavy burdens on our hearts. All praise to you, Lord, sacrament. Thank you, Lord, for all the blessings you pour out in your tabernacle and in the church. Thank you for the strength of your blessed sacraments. All praise to you, Jesus, in the blessed sacrament. The end of the earth marvel at your wonders. The whole earth from sunrise to sunset filled with your joy. Give thanks to the Lord. Open the doors of holiness to us. We will enter and give thanks. This is the door of the Lord, which the righteous may enter. We will thank you that you have responded to our call and that you have saved us. The stone which the builders discarded, it has become the cornerstone. This is the work of the Lord. Lord, wonder for eyes to behold. This very day was made by you, the Lord. We rejoice and rejoice. We offer our heartfelt thanks to you, Lord, in the blessed sacrament of the altar. O Lord, grant us your salvation. May you be forever blessed and praised. The Lord God is indeed our light. We give thanks to you, Lord, because you are good, because mercy is eternal and your love lasts forever. Glory be to the Father, and to the Son, and to the Holy Spirit, as it was in the beginning, is now, and will be forever. Amen. Jesus, I love you with all my heart. I feel sorry to have offended your infinite goodness so many times. I promise with your grace not to offend you again in the future. I give you all my will, my affections, my desires, and everything I possess. From now on, dispose of me everything I have as you please. All I ask and desire is your holy love, the final perseverance, and the fulfillment of your will. I entrust to you souls in purgatory, but especially to those who had the greatest devotion to the Blessed Sacrament and the Blessed Virgin Mary. Sacred Heart of Jesus, in you we place our trust and offer this prayer of reparation as a tribute of love to the Immaculate Heart of the Blessed Virgin Mary. She who is the vessel of purity and holiness, she who is a model of virtue. Her virginal womb was the first living sanctuary,

first walking tabernacle. Your mother will beautify our hearts, show us of exquisite perfumes and fragrances in us. Through her hands, we unite our sacrifices and love. We want to give you back all the lack of love that you have received from your creatures. We want to console your heart, unite ourselves with the trees of your sacred passion. We also want to make reparation for the wounds of your heart, aged and profaned in the Holy Host for all the graces he receives from many souls. Jesus, when on the eve of passion you were praying in the garden, the vision of all the sins of the world and the ingratitude of men who took away you tortured your heart. So great were your sufferings that they made you wet blood. You're trashed by so many spears of heartbreak and ingratitude from your creatures. You are scourged and crucified again. The sins of men have brought you to extreme agony. Behold now, Jesus, we come to you and abide with you, accompany you in your agony, and we will tell you about our love. Grant us the grace to be able to be with you and to keep us persevering in prayer. Jesus, our Savior, we remember when you took your apostles to the Garden of Olives in the middle of the night so that they could be in prayer with you, and from whose heart sprang the complaint foretold in the book of Psalms. I looked for someone to grieve me, and there was none. And someone to comfort me, and I did not find him. Grant that we may do this through a more sincere love for you, greater generosity in your service, and greater faithfulness toward others in the fulfillment of your great commandment. Commandment of love God with all our heart, with all our mind, with all our soul, and with all our strength. And the commandment to love our neighbor as you love him. Heavenly Father, we offer you sadness and loneliness of the heart of Jesus, so that you may deign to be the companion and support of those who face the passage of time to eternity. Sacred Heart, we offer you our vigils of reparation to attract you to the whole world. We want to be the balm of peace that heals your wounds and heals the wounds of your most holy body. We offer you our sacrifices of love and the most difficult moments of our lives in reparation for our sins and those of the whole world. My Lord, our God, our Savior, we come before you longing to repair our relationship with you. May our souls be like the blessed oil that heals your sacred wounds, and like refreshing water to quench your burning thirst for souls. Your thirst to be loved and adored by all men in the blessed sacrament of the altar. We long to atone for the insults of sinners inflicted on you all over the world and at every moment, day and night. O Father, we offer you all the acts of worship done by the souls who love you. Above all, we offer you your divine Son, immolated on the altar in every corner of the world. Father, infinitely good and compassionate, accept his most pure blood in atonement for all the outrages and sacrileges committed by humanity. Erase their sins and have mercy on them. O eternal Father, accept the precious blood that Jesus Christ shed in his passion. By his wounds, by his head crowned with thorns, by his heart, by all his divine merits, forgive souls and save them. O precious blood of our Redeemer, we adore you with great respect and with great love, and we want to repair the outrages that you receive from souls. O most holy God, in whose presence we are not worthy to stand, forgive all sins committed by thoughts and desires. Receive in expiation for these sins the thorn-crowned head of your beloved Son.

except the blood that flows so copiously from his wounds. Purify minds that are tainted. Illuminate the darkness of their understanding, and that his blood be their strength, their light, and their life. Lord, by the inexhaustible mercy of your and by the desire to forgive repentant sinners, we ask that sinners and the incentive be converted by the fire of love of the Immaculate Heart of Mary, and that we will not forget that if we want to seek happiness in you, we will find it. That if we would seek riches, you are the infinite wealth, and if we seek peace, only in you we will find it. Eternal Father, for the passion of your Son, for what he suffered, for those immense pains, we unite to that cross. O Heavenly Father, look at the wounds of your Son, and deign to receive them so the souls may open themselves to the riches of grace. May his blood soften the sin-hardened hearts and move them to do penance. May the weight of the cross on the shoulders of your divine Son move souls to unload the weight of their crimes on the tribunal of penance. And that the nails that pierced his sacred hands and feet grants the grace to fear him and to love him. We ask you, Eternal Father, for all these souls. Through the passion of your Son, we offer you all our sorrows. We also offer you, Heavenly Father, this crown of thorns of your beloved Son. For these sorrows, I pray to you for priests, that their vocation may be greater, that they may be pure, that they may be good children of God, worthy to consecrate the holy mysteries of the Holy Mass. I also offer you what your Son suffered nailed to the cross, his burning thirst and all the other torments of his agony, for sinners, so that they may repent of their sins, and so that for that perseverance with which your Son prayed to you for the very ones who were crucifying him, and with that humility he asked you, forgive them because they do not know what they are doing. I beg you to grant to all souls that they have a great love for their neighbor and that they be faithful to your Son. Yes, my God, I beg you because Jesus asked me to. Amen. O Jesus, now I wish to pray the Lord's Prayer seven times in unity with the love with which you sanctified this prayer in your heart. Take it from my lips into your divine heart. Improve and complete it so much that it brings as much honor and joy to the Trinity as you granted it on earth with this prayer. May these pour upon your humanity in glorification to your painful wounds and the precious blood that you spilled from them. Our Father, who art in heaven, hallowed be thy name. Thy kingdom come, thy will be done, on earth as it is in heaven. Give us this day our daily bread, and forgive us our trespasses, as we forgive those who trespass against us. And lead us not into temptation, but deliver us from evil. Amen. Hail Mary, full of grace, the Lord is with thee. Blessed art thou among women, and blessed is the fruit of thy womb, Jesus. Holy Mary, Mother of God, pray for us sinners, now and at the hour of our death. Amen. Eternal Father, through Mary's unblemished hands and the divine heart of Jesus, we offer you the first wounds, the first pains, and the first bloodshed as atonement for my humanity's sins of youth, as protection against the first mortal sin, especially

among my relatives. Amen. Our Father, who art in heaven, hallowed be thy name. Thy kingdom come, thy will be done on earth as it is in heaven. Give us this day our daily bread, and forgive us our trespasses, as we forgive those who trespass against us. And lead us not into temptation, but deliver us from evil. Amen. Hail Mary, full of grace, the Lord is with thee. Blessed art thou among women, and blessed is the fruit of thy womb, Jesus. Holy Mary, Mother of God, pray for us sinners, now and at the hour of our death. Amen. Eternal Father, through Mary's unblemished hands and the divine heart of Jesus, we offer you the terrifying suffering of Jesus' heart on the Mount of Olives and every drop of his bloody sweat as atonement for my and all of humanity's sins of the heart, as protection against such sins, and for the spreading of divine and brotherly love. Amen. Our Father, who art in heaven, hallowed be thy name. Thy kingdom come, will be done on earth as it is in heaven. Give us this day our daily bread, and forgive us our trespasses, as we forgive those who trespass against us. And lead us not into temptation, but deliver us from evil. Amen. Hail Mary, full of grace, the Lord is with thee. Blessed art thou among women, and blessed is the fruit of thy womb, Jesus. Holy Mary, Mother of God, pray for us sinners, now and at the hour of our death. Amen. Eternal Father, through Mary's unblemished hands and the divine heart of Jesus, we offer you the many thousands of wounds, the gruesome pain, the precious blood of the flogging as atonement for my and all of humanity's sins of the flesh, as protection against such sins and the preservation of innocence, especially among my relatives. Amen. Our Father, who art in heaven, hallowed be thy name. Thy kingdom come, thy will be done on earth as it is in heaven. Give us this day our daily bread, and forgive us our trespasses, as we forgive those who trespass against us. And lead us not into temptation, but deliver us from evil. Amen. Hail Mary, full of grace, the Lord is with thee. Blessed art thou among women, and blessed is the fruit of thy womb, Jesus. Holy Mary, Mother of God, pray for us sinners, now and at the hour of our death. Amen. Hail Father, through Mary's unblemished hands and the divine heart of Jesus, we offer you the wounds, the pains, and the precious blood of Jesus' holy head from the crownings as atonement for all my and all of humanity's sins of the Spirit, as protection against such sins and the spreading of Christ's kingdom here on earth. Amen. Our Father, who art in heaven, hallowed be thy name. Thy kingdom come, thy will be done on earth as it is in heaven. Give us this day our daily bread, and forgive us our trespasses, as we forgive those who trespass against us. And lead us not into temptation, but deliver us from evil. Amen. Hail Mary, full of grace, the Lord is with thee. Blessed art thou among women, and blessed is the fruit of thy womb, Jesus. Holy Mary, Mother of God, pray for us sinners, now and at the hour of our death. Amen. Eternal Father, through Mary's unblemished hands and the divine heart of Jesus, we offer you the songs on the way of the cross, especially his holy wound on his shoulder and its precious blood as atonement for my and all of humanity's rebellion against the cross, every grumbling against your holy arrangements and all other sins and true love of the cross. Amen. Our Father, who art in heaven, hallowed be thy name. Thy kingdom come, thy will be done on earth as it is in heaven. Give us this day our daily bread, and forgive us our trespasses, as we forgive those who against us. And lead us not into temptation, but deliver us from evil. Amen. Hail Mary, full of grace, the Lord is with thee. Blessed art thou among women, and blessed is the fruit of thy womb, Jesus. Holy Mary, Mother of God, pray for us sinners, now and at the hour of our death. Amen. Eternal Father, through Mary's unblemished hands and the divine heart of Jesus,

We offer you your son on the cross, his nailing and raising, his wounds on the hands and feet, and three streams of his precious blood that poured forth from these

within the orders, as reparation for my and all of the world's sins, for the sick and the dying, for all holy priests and laymen, for the Holy Father's intentions toward the restoration of Christian families, for the strengthening of faith, for our country and unity among all nations in Christ and his church, as well as for the diaspora. Amen. Our Father, who art in heaven, hallowed be thy name. Thy kingdom come, thy will be done on earth as it is in heaven. Give us this day our daily bread, and forgive us our trespasses, as we forgive those who trespass against us. And lead us not into temptation, but deliver us from evil. Amen. Hail Mary, full of grace, the Lord is with thee. Blessed art thou among women, and blessed is the fruit of thy womb, Jesus. Holy Mary of God, pray for us sinners, now and at the hour of our death. Amen. Eternal Father, accept as worthy for the needs of the Holy Church and as atonement for the sin of all mankind, the precious blood and water which poured forth from the wound of Jesus' divine heart. Be merciful and gracious toward us, blood of Christ, the last precious content of his holy heart. Wash me of all my and others' guilt of sin. Water from the side of Christ, wash me clean of all punishments for sin, and extinguish the flames of purgatory for me and for all the poor souls. Amen. We give you our hearts, molded according to your will. You are the way, the truth, and the life.

as we pray together today, we pray for the intentions dear to the hearts of all our Maria Vision viewers, and especially those who have called into prayer line. We are praying for John in Pennsylvania for protection against evil spirits. We are praying for Daniel for healing from the flu. We are praying for Stephanie in Texas, for herself and her family. We pray for Carlos in Texas and his health. We pray for Shirley in Kentucky, for Kathleen's brother who had a stroke. We are praying alongside Candace in Michigan for her surgery, for her family and her friends. We pray with Angelita for Fermin, Emilio, Jose, and Mariano. We pray with John for spiritual protection and emotional support. Our prayers are with Mina for spiritual protection and for her son, Clayton. We are praying with Maria Eliza for Liam Conejo. We are praying with Marco for Edward Michael's successful recovery, for Michael's procedure. We're praying alongside Cynthia for healing in Texas. We are praying for Maria, for her intentions and healing. We pray alongside Nancy in Florida for healing back, for her back and knees, for healing for her brother. Our prayers are with John in Pennsylvania for praying against evil spirits. We pray with Patrick in New York for his parents who have passed away. We are praying for a viewer in Texas. We are praying for Rosario Gonzalez, who was admitted to the hospital, and for her recovery. We pray alongside Jerry in Michigan for health and for blind dog and world peace. Our prayers are with Maria for Christine and Michael coming back to the faith, for health and vision. We pray in unison with Patrick in Florida for troubles in his life and for things to be better. We're praying with John in Pennsylvania for protection from evil spirits. We are also praying for Melanie in New York and for healing for Claudia. And we're praying for Elaine in New York for her daughter, Julia, who was in the hospital. For the

0: these intentions, all of those of our viewers, we pray to the Lord. Lord, hear our prayer. Jesus, you are the good shepherd who leads us to your Eucharistic heart. Here, you refresh our souls to continue the race with life-giving waters of encouragement and grace. When I can't go any further, I get discouraged and disappointed. Here, you renew me with winds of love that allows me to continue and not give up, placing my trust in your Sacred Heart, all the past that is left behind. Both the good and the bad, we to you. Sacred Heart of Jesus, we trust in you completely. Here, you consume everything in your Eucharistic love, repair is broken, restoring what is lost, healing what is good, correcting what is wrong, transforming all evil into good. In your redeeming grace, hold me and never let go of me, so that all my attention may be on the final goal, calling me to lie in you, Christ. You are my gift. My God, I believe, I adore, I hope, and I love you. I ask your forgiveness for those who do not believe, do not adore, do not hope, and do not love you. O most holy Trinity, Father, Son, and Holy Spirit, I adore you profoundly. I offer you the most precious body, blood, soul, and divinity of Jesus Christ, present in all the tabernacles of the world, in reparation for the outrages, sacrileges, and indifferences by which he offended. By the infinites of the Sacred Heart of Jesus and the Immaculate Heart of Mary, we beg the conversion of poor sinners. In the name of the Father, and of the Son, and of the Holy Spirit, amen.
1: Mary, Mother of the Eucharistic Lord, pray for me and obtain for me a greater love for Jesus. Amen. We unite ourselves with the Immaculate Heart of Mary, all the angels and saints in heaven, the souls in purgatory, and all the just on earth, joined with the holy sacrifice celebrated in all masses across the earth. We offer our prayers, our tears, joys, and our sufferings to Jesus for the conversion of sinners and the salvation of the dying. O Lord, how truly great you are. My soul calls out to adore you. All glory, all to you, Father, and the Son, and to the Holy Spirit, as it is, was in the beginning, is now, and will be forever. Amen. Alleluia. Almighty and eternal God, we kneel, we prostrate ourselves before your altar. Our deepest desire is purely to adore your living presence in the most blessed sacrament. Through the endless merits of the Sacred Heart of Jesus, may souls find salvation and reparation for their sins by the Church and the Pope, all the clergy, and all the apostles of prayer. O of Kings, King of the highest lineage that has ever been, made small and has remained in the host. Jesus, we believe that you are truly present in this sacrament of love. With infinite love, you love us. Here you receive us, open up, and fill us with peace interceding for us to the Father to obtain all truly makes us happy and

We have come to worship you in spirit and truth. Here you are yourself, and we know that your heart burns for each one of us and long to be loved by each of us in turn. You come with infinite love and humility in the sacred, so that we may not be afraid to draw near you. We ask through the Immaculate Heart of Mary, we learn to love you with perfect love so that we can forgive others as you forgive. We bless you, Lord, for the gift of yourself in the Holy Youth. We adore you as the treasure of our hearts. We praise you for your infinite mercy. We want to console you for those who do not love you, and to ask you with trust that you will open the gates of your love upon the whole world, that all may be one in your divine will, in your love, and in your heart. Our Lord and our God, you are the living water that renews, loves, rejoices, and flows for heart in the Eucharist for all those who come to you. We praise you and we bless you. All glory be to you, Jesus, for this sacrament of unity that brings today to you in a lasting friendship, in a divine intimacy, where you prove without a doubt that God is love. Give me, Jesus, that perfect love that casts out everything, and that our souls may find the rest living in your tenderness. Free our minds from all anxiety and discomfort, so that with the confidence of a child, we can surrender to you along with our freedom and understanding through the Immaculate Heart of Mary. Eucharistic Heart of Jesus, burning with love for us, inflame our hearts with love for you until with you we have one will, so that we can love the things that you love and do what you would do, because you have said, "Everyone who does the will of my Father is my brother, my sister, and my mother." Center our lives in the depth of your love, Jesus, so that we may be free from the seductions of the flesh and of the passing things of this world. May we find our joy in your friendship, our treasure in your love, our riches in your merits, our weakness in your grace, our happiness in union with you, and peace in the Father's will. All praise to you, Jesus, for your power and love in the Blessed Sacrament. Here you constantly intercede for the salvation of all. Here you continue to atone for every sin committed, offering the merits of glory to make amends for every wrong. Here you call us to join you in prayer so that we can hear you, receive many blessings, and comfort you. In you, with you, and through you, we pray with trust for the conversion of the whole world, without having any merit of our own, but trusting in yours. We offer to the Heavenly Father the infinite merits of your Sacred Heart, together with the Immaculate Heart of Mary, for the salvation of souls. Free all people, Jesus, from the bondage of sin and division, for each soul is so precious to you. Bring us home rejoicing in the victory of your mercy. Through the infinite merits of holy wounds, because you are more powerful than all the forces of hell, we trust completely in your promise of the gospel. Behold, I come to make all things new. Praise be to you, Jesus, truly present in the Blessed Sacrament. Lamb of God, King of Kings, Savior,

light of the world. By the light of your Eucharistic love, expel all darkness from our minds and hearts so that we can clearly see the height and depth of your personal love for us. With this light, Jesus, our faith increases. Perfect our hope so that we never give in to any form of sadness or discouragement. Give us wisdom to see everything from God's point of view, so that we can walk in the light of truth and virtue, living according to the will of the Father. May the heart of Jesus in the Blessed Sacrament always be praised, always adored and loved with grateful love in all the tabernacles of the world until the end of time. Amen.

Heavenly Father, we come before you today with a heart full and overflowing with gratitude. Thank you, Lord, for the magnificent world you have created. Thank you, Jesus, that we are not alone. You are here always, in all the tabernacles of the earth, and because we always find in you the comfort in our afflictions, healing in our sicknesses and in our weaknesses. Thank you for your precious body and blood that saves us and gives us eternal life. Thank you for your merciful love that forgives us all. All praise to you, Lord, in the Blessed Sacrament.

thank you for the immensity of heaven that reflects your greatness and for each new day you give us. We praise and bless you, the delicate petals and vibrant colors of the flowers. Lord, we are fascinated by the starry nights you have created, the moon and the sun that illuminate the darkness and remind us of your infinite reach. Most of all, we thank you for the people we love, for the who take care of us, and the friends who walk by our side. Thank you for the joy of your love. May we never be blind to the beauty that surrounds us, but may we always walk in spirit of praise and thanksgiving for your wonderful works. Thank you that you cleanse our sins, which are very heavy burdens on our hearts. All praise to you, Lord, in the Blessed Sacrament. Thank you, Lord, for all the blessings you pour out in your tabernacle and in the church. Thank you for the strength of your Blessed Sacraments. All praise to Jesus in the Blessed Sacrament. The ends of the earth marvel at your wonders. The whole earth, from sunrise to sunset, filled with your joy. Give thanks to the Lord. Open the doors of holiness to us. We will enter and give thanks. This is the door of the Lord through which the righteous may enter. We will thank you that you have responded to our call and that you have saved us. The stone which builders discarded, it has become the cornerstone. This is the Lord. Lord, what a wonder for our eyes to behold. This very day was made by you, the Lord. We rejoice and rejoice. We offer our heartfelt thanks to you, Lord, in the Blessed Sacrament of the altar. O Lord, grant us your salvation. May you be forever blessed and praised. The Lord God is indeed our light. We give thanks to you, Lord, because you are good, because your mercy is eternal and your love lasts forever. Glory be to the Father, and to the Son, and to the Holy Spirit, as it was in the beginning, is now, and will be forever. Amen.

Preparation to the Blessed Sacrament. My Jesus, I love you with all my heart. I feel sorry to have offended your infinite goodness so many times. I promise with your grace not to offend you again in the future. I give you all my will, my affections, my desires, and everything I possess. From now on, dispose of me and everything I have as you please. All I ask and desire is your holy love, the final perseverance, and the perfect fulfillment of your will. I entrust you the souls in purgatory, but especially to those who had the greatest devotion to the Blessed Sacrament and to the Blessed Virgin Mary. Sacred Heart of Jesus, in you we place our trust and offer this prayer of reparation as a tribute of love, Immaculate Heart of the Blessed Virgin Mary. She who is the vessel of purity and holiness, who is the model of all virtue. Her virginal womb was the first living sanctuary, the first walking tabernacle. Your mother will beautify our hearts. She will show roses of exquisite perfumes and fragrances within. Through her hands, we unite our sacrifice and love. We want to give back all the lack of love that you have for your creatures. We want to console and unite ourselves to the mysteries of your sacred passion. We also want to make reparation for the wounds of your divine heart, outraged and profaned in the host, for all the offenses he receives from many souls. Jesus, when on the eve of your passion, you were praying in the garden, the vision of all the sins of the world and the ingratitude of men who turned away from you tortured your heart. So great were your sufferings that made you sweat blood. You're trashed by so many spears of heartbreak and ingratitude from your creatures. You were scourged and crucified again. The sins of men have brought you to extreme agony. Behold, now Jesus, we come to you and abide with you. We will accompany you in your agony, and we will tell you about our love. Grant us the grace to be able to be with you and to keep us persevering in prayer. Jesus, our Savior, we remember when you took your apostles to the Garden of Olives in the middle of the night so that be in prayer with you, and from whose heart sprang plate complaint foretold in the book of Psalms. I look for someone to grieve me, and there was none, and someone to comfort me, and I did not find him. Grant that we may do this through a more sincere love for you, greater generosity in your service, and greater faithfulness towards others in the fulfillment of your great commandment. Commandment of love God with all our heart, with all our mind, with all our soul, and with all our strength, and the commandment to love our neighbor as you love him. Heavenly Father, we offer you the sadness and loneliness of the heart of Jesus, so that you may deign and be the companion and support of those who face the passage of time in eternity. Sacred Heart, we offer you our vigils of reparation to attract mercy to the whole world. We want to be the balm of peace that heals your wounds and heals the wounds of your most holy body. Offer you our sacrifices of love and the most difficult moments of our lives
and reparation for our sins and those of the whole world. My Lord, our God, our Savior, we come before you longing to repair our relationship with you. May our souls be like the blessed oil that heals your sacred wounds and like refreshing water to quench your burning thirst for souls. Your thirst to be loved and adored by all men in the blessed sacrament of the altar. We long to atone for the insults of sinners inflicted on you all over the world and at every moment, day and night. O Father, we offer you all the acts of worship done by the souls who love you. Above all, we offer you your divine Son, immolated on the altar in every corner of the world. O Father, infinitely good and compassionate, accept his most pure blood in atonement for all the outrages and sacrileges committed by humanity. Erase their sins and have mercy on them. O eternal Father, accept precious blood that Jesus shed in his sin. By his wounds, by his head with thorns, by his heart, by all his divine merits, forgive souls and save them. O blood of our Redeemer, we adore you with great respect and with great love, and we want to repair the outrages that you receive from souls. O most holy God, in whose presence we are not worthy to stand, forgive all sins committed by thoughts and desires. Receive in expiation for these sins the thorn-crowned head of your beloved Son. Accept the blood flows so copiously from his wounds. Purify minds that are tainted. Illuminate the darkness of their understanding, and that his blood be their strength, their light, and life. Lord, by the inexhaustible mercy of your heart and by the desire to forgive repentant sinners, we ask that sinners and the insensitive be converted by the fire of love of the Immaculate Heart of Mary, and that we will not forget that if we want to seek happiness in you, we will find it. That if we would seek riches, you are the infinite wealth, and if we seek peace, only in you we will find it. Eternal Father, for the passion of your Son, for what he suffered, for those immense pains, we unite to that cross. O Heavenly Father, look at the wounds of your Son and deign them so that souls may open themselves to the touch of peace. May his blood soften the sin-hardened hearts and move them to do penance. May the weight of the cross on the shoulders of your divine Son move souls to unload the weight of their crimes on the tribunal of penance. That the nails that pierce his hands and feet grant us the grace to fear him and to love him. I ask you, Eternal Father, for all these souls. Through the passion of your Son, we offer you all our sorrow. We also offer you, O Heavenly Father, this crown of thorns of your beloved Son. For these sorrows, I pray to you for priests, that their vocation may be greater, that they may be pure, that they may be good children of God, worthy to call holy mysteries of the Holy Mass. I also offer you what your Son suffered nailed to the cross, his burning thirst, and all the other torments of his agony for sinners so that they may repent of their sins
and so that for that perseverance with which your son prayed to you for the very ones who were crucifying him, and with that humility he asked you, forgive them because they do not know what they are doing. I beg you to grant to all souls that they have a great love for their neighbor and that they be faithful to your son. Yes, my God, I beg you because Jesus asks me to. O Jesus, now I wish to pray the Lord's Prayer 7 times in unity with the love with which you sanctified this prayer in your heart. Take it from my lips into your divine heart. Improve and complete it so much that it brings as much honor and joy to the Trinity as you granted it on earth with this prayer. May these pour upon thee in glorification to your painful wounds and the precious blood that you spilled for them.

first prayer, the circumcision. Our Father, who art in heaven, hallowed be thy name. Thy kingdom come, thy will be done on earth as it is in heaven. Give us this day our daily bread, and forgive us our trespasses as we forgive those who trespass against us. And lead us not into temptation, but deliver us from evil. Amen. Hail Mary, full of grace, the Lord is with thee. Blessed art thou among women, and blessed is the fruit of thy womb, Jesus. Holy Mary, Mother of God, pray for us sinners, now and at the hour of our death. Amen. Eternal Father, through Mary's unblemished hands and the divine heart of Jesus, we offer you the first wounds, the first pains, and the first bloodshed as atonement for my and all of humanity's sins of youth, as protection against the first mortal sin, especially among my relatives. Amen. Second prayer is the suffering on the Mount of Olives. Our Father, who art in heaven, hallowed be thy name. Thy kingdom come, thy will be done on earth as it is in heaven. Give us this daily bread, and forgive us our trespasses as we forgive those who trespass against us. And lead us not into temptation, but deliver us from evil. Amen. Hail Mary, full of grace, the Lord is with thee. Blessed art thou among women, and blessed is the fruit of thy womb, Jesus. Mary, Mother of God, pray for us sinners, now and at the hour of our death. Eternal Father, through Mary's unblemished hands and the divine heart of Jesus, we offer you the terrifying suffering of Jesus' heart on the Mount of Olives, every drop of his bloody sweat, as atonement for my and all of humanity's sins of the heart, as protection against such sins, and for the spreading of divine and brotherly love. Amen. Third prayer, the flogging. Our Father, who art in heaven, hallowed be thy name. Thy kingdom come, thy will be done on earth as it is in heaven. Give us this day our daily bread, and forgive us our trespasses as we forgive those who trespass against us. And lead us not into temptation, but deliver us from evil. Amen. Hail Mary, full of grace, the Lord is with thee. Blessed art thou among women, blessed is the fruit of thy womb, Jesus. Holy Mary, Mother of God, pray for us sinners, now and at the hour of our death. Amen. Eternal Father, through Mary's unblemished hands and the divine heart of Jesus, we offer you the many thousands of wounds, the gruesome pains, and the precious blood flogging as atonement for my and all of humanity's sins, flesh, as protection against such sins and the preservation of innocence, especially among my relatives. Amen. The fourth prayer is the crowning of thorns. Our Father, who art in heaven, hallowed be thy name. Thy kingdom come, thy will be done on earth as it is in heaven. Give us this day our daily bread, and forgive us our trespasses as we forgive those who trespass against us. And lead us not into temptation, but deliver us from evil. Amen. Hail Mary, full of grace, the Lord is with thee. Blessed art thou among women, and blessed is the fruit of thy womb, Jesus. Holy Mary, Mother of God, pray for us sinners, now and at the hour of our death. Amen. The fourth prayer is the crowning of thorns.
Our Father who art in heaven, hallowed be thy name. Thy kingdom come, thy will be done on earth as it is in heaven. Give us this day our daily bread, and forgive us our trespasses as we forgive those who trespass against us. And lead us not into temptation, but deliver us from evil. Amen. Hail Mary,

grace, the Lord is with thee. Blessed art thou among women, and blessed is the fruit of thy womb, Jesus. Holy Mary, Mother of God, pray for us sinners, now and at the hour of our death. Amen. Eternal Father, through Mary's unblemished hands and the divine heart of Jesus, we offer you the wounds, the pain, and the precious blood of Jesus' holy head from the crowning with thorns as atonement by all of humanity's sins of the Spirit, as protection against such sins and the spreading of Christ's kingdom here on earth. Amen. Fifth prayer, the carrying of the cross. Our Father, who art in heaven, hallowed be thy name. Thy kingdom come, thy will be done on earth as it is in heaven. Give us this day our daily bread, and forgive us our trespasses as we forgive those who trespass against us. And lead us not into temptation, but deliver us from evil. Amen. Hail Mary, full of grace, the Lord is with thee. Blessed art thou among women, and blessed is the fruit of thy womb, Jesus. Holy Mary, Mother of God, pray for us sinners, now and in the hour of our death. Amen. Eternal Father, through Mary's unblemished hands and the divine heart of Jesus, we offer you the sufferings on the way of the cross, especially his holy wound on his shoulder and its precious blood as atonement for my and all of humanity's rebellion against the cross. Every grumbling against your holy arrangements and all other sins and true love of the cross. Amen. The sixth, the crucifixion. Our Father, who art in heaven, hallowed be thy name. Thy kingdom, thy will be done on earth as it is in heaven. Give us this day our daily bread, and forgive us our trespasses as we forgive those who trespass against us. And lead us not into temptation, but deliver us from evil. Amen. Be full of grace, the Lord is with thee. Blessed art thou among women, and blessed is the fruit of thy womb, Jesus. Holy Mary, Mother of God, pray for us sinners, now and at the hour of our death. Amen. Eternal Father, through Mary's unblemished hands and the divine heart of Jesus, we offer you your Son on the cross. His nailing and raising, his wounds on the hands and feet, and the three streams of his precious blood that poured forth from these for us. His extreme tortures of the body and soul, his precious death and its non-bleeding renewal in all holy masses on earth as atonement for all wounds against the vows and regulations within the orders, as reparation for my and all of the world's sins, for the sick and the dying, for all holy priests and laymen, for the Holy Father's intentions toward the restoration of Christian families, for the strengthening of faith, for our country and unity among all nations in Christ and his church, as well as for the diaspora. Amen. The seventh prayer, the piercing of Jesus' side. Our Father, who art in heaven, hallowed be thy name. Thy kingdom come, thy will be done on earth as it is in heaven. Give us this day our daily bread, and forgive us our trespasses, as we forgive those who trespass against us. And lead us not into temptation.

salvation, but deliver us from evil. Amen. Hail Mary, full of grace, the Lord is with thee. Blessed art thou among women, and blessed is the fruit of thy womb, Jesus. Mary, Mother of God, pray for us sinners, now and at the hour of our death. Amen. Eternal Father, accept as worthy for the needs of the Holy Church and as atonement for the sins of all mankind, the precious blood and water which poured forth from the wound of Jesus' divine heart. Be merciful and gracious towards us. Blood of Christ, precious content of his, wash me of all my and others' guilt of sin. Water from the side of Christ, wash me clean of all punishments for sin, and extinguish the flames of purgatory for me and for all the poor souls. Amen. Jesus, we give you our heart, molded according to your will. You are the way, the truth, and the life.

0: final prayer? Jesus, you are the good shepherd who leads us to your Eucharistic heart. Here you refresh our souls to continue the race with life-giving waters of encouragement and grace. When I can't go any further, I get discouraged and disappointed. Here you renew me with the transfusion of love that allows me to continue and not give up. Placing my trust in your Sacred Heart, all the past that is left behind. Both good and the bad, we give to you. Sacred Heart of Jesus, we trust in you completely. Here you consume everything in Eucharistic, repairing what is broken, restoring what is lost, healing what is wounded, correcting what is wrong, transforming all evil into good. In your redeeming grace, hold me and never let go of me so that all my attention may be on the final goal, calling me to life on high in Jesus Christ. You are my gift. My God, I believe, I adore, I hope, and I love you. I ask your forgiveness for those who do not believe, do not adore, do not hope, and do not love you. O most holy Trinity, Father, Son, and Holy Spirit, I adore you profoundly, offer you the most precious body, blood, soul, and divinity of Jesus Christ, present in all the tabernacles of the world, in reparation for the outrages, sacrileges, and indifferences by which he is offended. By the infinite Sacred Heart of Jesus and the Immaculate Heart of Mary, we beg the conversion of poor sinners. Amen. In the name of the Father, and of the Son, and of the Holy Spirit. Amen.
1: We offer to the Heavenly Father the infinite merits of your Sacred Heart, together with the merits of the Immaculate Heart of Mary, for the salvation of souls. 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

this to you. Bring us home rejoicing in the victory of your mercy. 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Behold, I come to make all things new. Praise be to you, Jesus, truly present in the Blessed Sacrament.

Lamb of God, King of Kings, our Savior, Light of the World. By the light of your Eucharistic love, expel all darkness from our minds and hearts so that we can clearly see the height of your personal love for us. With this light, Jesus, our faith increases. Perfect our hope so that we never give in to any form of sadness or discouragement. Give us wisdom to see everything from God's point of view so that we can walk in the light of truth and virtue, living according to the will of the Father. May the heart of Jesus in the Blessed Sacrament always be praised, always adored, loved with grateful love in all the tabernacles of the world until the end of time. Amen.

Heavenly Father, we come before you today full and overflowing with gratitude. Thank you, Lord, for the magnificent world you have created. We thank you, Jesus, that we are not alone. You are always here in all the tabernacles of the earth. And because we always find in you comfort in our afflictions, healing in our sickness, and strength in our weaknesses. Thank you for your precious body and blood that saves us and gives us eternal life. Thank you for your merciful love that forgives us all. All praise to you, Lord Jesus, in the Blessed Sacrament. We thank you for the immensity of heaven that reflects your greatness for each new day you give us. We praise and bless you for the delicate petals and the vibrant colors of flowers. Lord, we are fascinated by the starry nights you have created, the moon and the sun that illuminates the darkness and reminds us of your infinite reach. Most of all, we thank you for the people we love, for the families who take care of us, and the friends who walk by our side. Thank you for the joy of your love. May we never be blind to the beauty that surrounds us, but may we always walk in spirit of praise and thanksgiving for your wonderful works. We thank you that you cleanse our sins, which are very heavy on our hearts. All praise to you, Lord, in the Blessed Sacrament. Thank you, Lord, for all the blessings you pour out in your tabernacle and in the church. Thank you for the strength of the Blessed Sacrament. All praise to you, Jesus, in the Blessed Sacrament. The ends of the earth marvel at your wonders. The whole earth, from sunrise to sunset, filled with your joy. Give thanks to the Lord. Open the doors of holiness to us. We will enter and give thanks. This is the door of the Lord, through which the righteous may enter. We will thank you that you have responded to our call. You have saved us. The stone which the builders discarded, it has become the cornerstone. This is the work of the Lord. Lord, what a wonder is to behold. This very day was made by you, the Lord. We rejoice and rejoice. We are heartfelt thanks to you, Lord, in the blessed sack of the altar. O Lord, grant us your salvation. May you be forever blessed, praised. The Lord God is indeed our light. We give thanks to you, Lord, because you are good, because your mercy is eternal and your love lasts forever. Glory be to the Father and to the Son and to the Holy Spirit, as it was in the beginning, is now, and will be forever. Amen.

My Jesus, I love you with all of my heart. I feel sorry to have offended your infinite goodness so many times. I promise, with your grace, not to offend you again in the future. I give you all my will, my affections, my desires, everything I possess. From now on, dispose of me

I have as you please. All I ask and desire is your holy love, the final perseverance, and the perfect fulfillment of your will. I entrust to you the souls in purgatory, but especially

tribute of love to the Immaculate Heart of the Blessed Virgin Mary. She who is the vessel of purity and holiness, she who is the model of all virtue. Her virginal womb was the first living sanctuary, first walking tabernacle. Your mother will beautify our hearts. She will show roses of exquisite perfumes and fragrances within us. And through her hands, we unite our sacrifices and love. We want to give you back all the lack of love that you have received from your creatures. We want to console your heart and unite ourselves to the mysteries of your sacred passion. We also want to make reparation for the wounds of your divine heart, outraged and profaned in the Holy Host, for all the offenses he receives from many souls. Jesus, when on the eve of your passion you were praying in the garden, the vision of all the sins of the world and the ingratitude of men who turned away from you tortured your heart. So great were your sufferings that they made you sweat blood. You're trashed by so many spears of heartbreak and ingratitude from your creatures. You are scourged and crucified again. The sins of men have brought you to extreme agony. Behold now, Jesus, we come abide with you. We will accompany you in your agony, and we will tell you about our love. Grant us the grace to be able to be with you, just persevering in prayer. Jesus, our Savior, we remember when you took your apostles to the Garden of Olives in the middle of the night so that they could be in the prayer with you, and from whose heart sprang the complaint foretold in the book of Psalms. I looked for someone to grieve me, and there was none, and someone to comfort me, and I did not find him. Grant that we may do this through a more sincere love for you, greater generosity in your service, and greater faithfulness toward others in the fulfillment of your great commandment, the commandment to love God with all our heart, with all our mind, with all our soul, and with all our strength, and the commandment to love our neighbor as you love him. Heavenly Father, we offer sadness and loneliness of the heart of Jesus, so that you may deign be the companion and support of those who face the passage of time to eternity. Sacred Heart, we offer you our vigils of reparation to attract your mercy to the whole world. We want to be the peace that heals your wounds and heals the wounds of your most holy body. We offer you our sacrifices of love and the most difficult moments of our lives and mission for our sins and those of the whole world. My Lord, our God, our Savior, we come before you longing to repair our relationship with you. May our souls be like the blessed oil that heals your sacred womb, and like refreshing water to quench your burning thirst for souls, your thirst to be loved and adored by all men in the blessed sacrament of the altar. We long to atone for the insults of sinners inflicted on you all over the world and at every moment of the day and night. O Father, we offer you all the acts of worship done by the souls who love you. Above all, we offer you your divine Son, immolated on the altar in every corner of the world. O Father, infinitely infinite, accept his most pure in atonement for all the outrages and sacrileges committed by humanity. Erase their sins and have mercy on them. O eternal Father, accept the precious blood that Jesus Christ shed in his passion. By his wounds,
by his head

crowned with thorns, by his heart, by all his divine merits, forgive souls and save them. O precious blood of our Redeemer, we adore you with great and with great love, and we want to repair the outrages that you receive from souls. O most holy God, in whose presence we are not worthy to stand, forgive sins committed by thoughts and desires. Receive in expiation for these sins the thorn-crowned head of your beloved Son. Accept the blood that flows so copiously from his wounds. Purify minds that are tainted, illuminate the darkness of their understanding, and that his blood be their strength, their light, and their life. Lord, by the inexhaustible mercy of your heart, and by the desire to forgive repentant sinners, we ask that sinners and the insensitive be converted by the fire of thy love and the love of the Immaculate Heart of Mary, and that we will not forget that if we want to seek happiness in you, we will find it. That if we would seek riches, you are the infinite wealth. And if we seek peace, only in you will we find it. Father, for the passion of your Son, for what he suffered, for those immense pains, we unite to that cross. O Heavenly Father, look at the wounds of your Son and to receive them so that souls may open themselves to the touches of grace. May his blood soften the sin-hardened hearts and move them to do this. May the weight of the cross on the shoulders of your divine Son move souls to unload the weight of their crimes on the tribunal of penance, and that the nails that pierced sacred hands and feet grant us the grace to fear him and to love him. We ask you, eternal Father, for all of these souls. Through the Son, we offer you all our sorrows. We also offer you, Heavenly Father, this crown of thorns of your beloved Son. For these sorrows, I pray to you for priests, that their vocation may be greater, that they may be pure, that they may be good children of God, worthy to consecrate the holy mysteries of the Holy Mass. I also offer you what your Son suffered nailed to the cross, his burning thirst and all the other torments of his agony for sinners, so that they may repent of their sins, and that for the preservation with which your Son prayed to you for the very ones who were crucifying him. And with that humility, he asked you, Father, forgive them because they do not know what they are doing. I beg you to grant all souls that they have a great love for their neighbor, and that they be faithful to your Son. Yes, my God, I beg you because Jesus asks me to. Amen.

We now offer up intentions for this holy hour. We pray for Carlos, for healing of nose, mouth, throat, and mental health. We pray for Doris, for the healing of her heart, and that she may be able to sleep better. We pray for Cecilia, for her son who needs financial help. Pray for Edward, for his children, and for financial aid. We pray for Teresa, for finding a

husband, for her mental health, for her son, and for her niece who is in prison. We pray for Mary, for their health, blind dog, and for world peace. We pray for John, for his protection from evil spirits. We pray for Patrick, troubles in his life, and that things may turn out better. We pray with AJ for those who are struggling with their faith. Maria asks us to pray for Christine and Michael, that they will come back to the faith, and for her health vision. We pray for Elaine and her daughter, Julia, who was in the hospital. Melanie requests prayers for healing for Claudia. We pray for Rosario, who was admitted to the hospital, and for her quick recovery. Patrick requests prayers for both of his parents who have passed away. Maria requests prayers for herself and her children, and for the healing of George's pancreas. Renee requests prayers for Alan's healing from cellulitis and for help with apartment struggles. Diane requests healing of her face. Esperanza requests prayers for healing from illness. Nancy is requesting prayers for her healing from back and knee pain and for healing for her brother. Mariah prayers for healing. Cynthia requests prayers for cold. Mayo asks for Edward Michael's successful recovery and for Michael's procedure. Maria requests prayers for Liam. Mina requests prayers for spiritual protection for her sling. Daniel requests prayers for healing from the flu. Candace requests prayers for her surgery to go and for her family and her friends. Shirley asks to pray for Kathleen's brother who had a stroke. Carlos requests for his health. And Stephanie requests prayers for herself and her family.

O Jesus, now I wish to pray the Lord's Prayer 7 times in unity with the love with which you sanctify this prayer in your heart. Take it from my lips into your divine heart. Improve and complete it so much that it brings as much honor and joy to the Trinity as you granted it on earth with this prayer. May these pour upon your humanity in glorification to your painful wounds and the precious blood that you spilled for them. The first prayer is the circumcision. Our Father, who art in heaven, hallowed be thy name. Thy kingdom come, thy will be done on earth as it is in heaven. Give us

this day our daily bread, and forgive us our trespasses, we those who trespass against us, and lead us not into temptation, but deliver us from evil. Amen. Hail Mary, full of grace, the Lord is with thee. Blessed art thou amongst women, and blessed is the fruit of thy womb, Jesus. Holy Mary, Mother of God, pray for us sinners, now and at the hour of our death. Amen. Eternal Father, through Mary's unblemished hands and the divine heart of Jesus, offer you the first wounds, the first pains, and the first bloodshed as atonement for my and all of humanity's sins of the youth, as protection against the first mortal sin, especially among my relatives. The second prayer is the suffering on the Mount of Olives. Our Father, who art in heaven, hallowed be thy name. Thy kingdom come, thy will be done on earth as it is in heaven. Give us this day our daily bread, and forgive us our trespasses, as we forgive those who trespass against us. And lead us not into temptation, but deliver us from evil. Amen. Hail, grace, the Lord is with thee. Blessed art thou amongst women, and blessed is the fruit of thy womb, Jesus. Holy Mary, Mother of God, pray for sinners, now and at the hour of our death. Amen. Eternal Father, through Mary's unblemished hands and the divine heart of Jesus, we offer you the terrifying suffering of Jesus' heart on the Mount of Olives and every drop of his bloody sweat as atonement for my and all of humanity's sins of the heart, as protection such sins, and for the spreading of divine and brotherly love. Amen. This prayer is a flogging. Our Father, who art in heaven, hallowed be thy name. Thy kingdom come, thy will be done, on earth as it is in heaven. Give us this day our daily bread, and forgive us our trespasses, as we forgive those who trespass us. And lead us not into temptation, but deliver us from evil. Amen. Mary, full of grace, the Lord is with thee. Blessed art thou amongst women, and blessed is the fruit of thy womb, Jesus. Holy Mary, Mother of God, pray for us sinners, now and at the hour of our death. Amen. Eternal Father, through Mary's unblemished hands and the divine heart of Jesus, we offer you the many thousands of wounds, the gruesome pains, precious blood of the flogging, as atonement for my and all of humanity's sins of the flesh, as protection against such sins, and the preservation of innocence, especially among my relatives. The fourth prayer is a crowning of thorns. Our Father, who art in heaven, hallowed be thy name. Thy kingdom come, thy will be done, on earth as it is in heaven. Give us this daily bread, and forgive us our trespasses, as we forgive those who trespass against us. And lead us not into temptation, but deliver us from evil. Amen. Hail Mary, full of grace, the Lord is with thee. Blessed art thou amongst women, and blessed is the fruit of thy womb, Jesus. Holy Mary, Mother of God, pray for us sinners, now and at the hour of our death. Amen. Eternal Father, through Mary's unblemished hands and the divine heart of Jesus, we offer you the wounds, the pains, and the precious blood of Jesus' holy heart from the crowning of thorns as atonement for me and all of my sins against the Spirit, as protection against such sins and the spreading of Christ's kingdom here on earth. The fifth prayer is the carrying of the cross. Our Father who art in heaven, hallowed be thy name. Thy kingdom come, thy will be done, on earth as it is in heaven. Give us this day our daily bread, and forgive us our trespasses, as we forgive those who trespass against us. And lead us not into temptation, but deliver us from evil. Amen. Hail Mary, full of grace, the Lord is with thee. Blessed art thou amongst women, and blessed is the fruit of thy womb, Jesus. Holy Mary, Mother of God, pray for us sinners, now and

the hour of our death. Amen. Eternal Father, through Mary's unblemished hands and the divine heart of Jesus, we offer you the sufferings on the way of the cross, especially his holy wound on his shoulders and his precious blood as atonement for me, all of humanity's rebellion against the cross, every grumbling against your holy arrangements, and all other sins and true love of the cross. The sixth prayer is the crucifixion. Our Father who art in heaven, hallowed be thy name. Thy kingdom come, thy will be done, on earth as it is in heaven. Give us this day our daily bread, and forgive us our trespasses, as we forgive those who trespass against us. And lead us not into temptation, but deliver us from evil. Amen. Hail Mary, full of grace, the Lord is with thee. Blessed art thou amongst women, and blessed is the fruit of thy womb, Jesus. Holy Mary, Mother of God, pray for us sinners, now and at the hour of our death. Amen. Eternal Father, through Mary's unblemished and the divine heart of Jesus, we offer you your Son on the cross, his nailing, his wounds on the hands and feet, and the three streams of his blood that poured forth for us, his extreme tortures of the body and soul, his precious death and its non-bleeding renewal, all holy masses on earth as atonement for all wounds against vows and regulations within the order, as reparation for my and all of the world's sins, for the sin of the dying, for all priests and laymen, for the Holy Father's intentions towards the restoration of Christian families, for the strengthening of faith, for our country and unity among all nations in Christ and his church, as well as the diaspora. The seventh prayer, the piercing of Jesus' side. Our Father, who art in heaven, hallowed be thy name. Thy kingdom, thy will be done on earth as it is in heaven. Give us this day our bread, and forgive us our trespasses, as we forgive those who trespass against us. And lead us not into temptation, but deliver us from evil. Amen. Hail Mary, full of grace, the Lord is with thee. Blessed art thou amongst women, and blessed is the fruit of thy womb, Jesus. Holy Mary, Mother of God, pray for us sinners, now and at the hour of our death. Amen. Eternal Father, accept as worthy for the needs of the Holy Church, and as atonement for the sins of all mankind, the precious blood and water which poured forth from the wound of Jesus divine. Be merciful and gracious towards us. Blood of Christ, the last precious content, his holy heart, wash me of all my and others' guilt of sin. Water from the side of Christ, wash me clean of all punishments for sin, and extinguish the flame of purgatory for me and for all of the poor. Amen. Jesus, give you our hearts, molded according to your will, for the way, the truth, and the life. O sacrament most holy, O sacrament divine, all praise and all thanksgiving be every moment thine. Jesus, you are the good shepherd who leads us to your Eucharistic heart. Here you refresh our souls to continue the race with life-giving waters of encouragement and grace. When I can't go any further, I get discouraged and disappointed. Here you renew me with a transfusion of love that allows me to continue and not give up, placing my trust in your Sacred Heart, all the past is left behind. Both the good and the bad we give to you. Sacred Heart of Jesus, we trust in you completely. Here you consume everything in your Eucharistic love, repairing what is broken, restoring what is lost, healing what is wounded, correcting what is wrong, transforming all evil into good. In your redeeming grace, hold me and never let go of me, so that all my attention may be on the final goal, calling me to life on high in you, Christ Jesus.
You are my gift.

My God, I believe, I adore, I hope, and I love you. I beg pardon for those who do not believe, do not adore, do not hope, and do not love you. O most holy Trinity, Father, Son, and Holy Spirit, I adore you profoundly. I offer the most precious body, blood, soul, and divinity of Jesus Christ, present in all the tabernacles of the world, in reparation for the outrages, sacrileges, and indifferences by which he is offended. By the infinite merits of the Sacred Heart of Jesus and the Immaculate Heart of Mary, we beg thee the conversion of poor sinners.

In the name of the Father, and of the Son, and of the Holy Spirit. Amen. We unite ourselves with the Immaculate Heart Mary, all the angels and saints in heaven, and the souls in purgatory, all the just on earth, joined with the holy sacrifice celebrated in all across the earth. We offer our prayers, our tears, joys, our sufferings to Jesus for the conversion of sinners, salvation of the dying. O Lord, how truly great you are. My soul calls out toward you. All glory, all praise to you, Father, and the Son, and the Holy Spirit, as it was in the beginning, is now, and will be forever. Amen. Alleluia. Almighty and eternal God, we kneel, we prostrate our very selves before your heart. Our deepest desire is purity to adore. You are living and present, Son, in the most blessed sacrament. Through the endless merits of the Sacred Heart of Jesus, may all souls find salvation and reparation for their sins by the Church and the Pope, all the clergy and all the apostles of prayer. O King of Kings, King of the highest lineage that has ever been, small and has remained in the host. Jesus, we believe that you're truly present in the sacrament of love. With infinite love, you love us. Here you receive us with open arms and fill us with peace, interceding for us, Father, to obtain all that truly makes us happy and holy. We come to worship you in spirit and truth. Here you are yourself, and we know that your heart burns for each one of us, and that you long to be loved by each one of us in return. You come with infinite love and humility in the Sacred Host, so that we may not be afraid to draw near you. We ask that through the Immaculate Heart of Mary, we learn to love you, perfect love, so that we can forgive others as you forgive. We bless you, Lord, for the gift of yourself in the Holy Eucharist. We adore you as the treasure of our hearts. We praise you for your infinite mercy. We want to console you for those who do not love you, and to ask you with trust that you will open the gates of your love upon the whole world, that all may be one in your divine will, in your love, and in your heart. Our Lord and our God, you are the living water that renews, loves, rejoices, and flows from your heart in the Eucharist for all who come to you. We praise you and we bless you. All glory be to you, Jesus, for the sacrament of unity brings us today to you in a lasting friendship, in a divine intimacy, where you prove without doubt that God is love. Give me, Jesus, that perfect love that casts out every fear, and that our souls may find rest and living in your tenderness. Free our minds from all anxiety and discomfort, so that with the confidence of a child, we can surrender to you along with our freedom and understanding through the Immaculate Heart of Mary. Eucharistic Heart of Jesus, burning with love for us, inflame our hearts with love for you, until with you we have one will, so that we can love the things that you love and do what you would do. Because you have said, everyone who does the will of my Father is my brother, my sister, and my mother. Center our lives in the depth of your love, Jesus, so that we may be free from the seductions of the flesh and of the passing of this world. We find our friendship, our treasure in your love, our riches, your merits, our weakness in your grace, our happiness in union with you, and peace in the Father's will. All praise to you, Jesus, for your power and love in the Blessed Sacrament. Here you constantly intercede for the salvation of all. Here you continue to atone for every sin committed, offering the merits of Calvary to make amends for every wrong. Here you call us to join you in prayer,
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We offer to Heavenly Father the infinite merits of your Sacred Heart, together with the merits of the Immaculate Heart of Mary, for the salvation of souls. Free all people, Jesus, from the bondage of sin and division, for each soul is so precious to you. Bring us home rejoicing in the victory of your mercy, through the infinite merits of your holy wounds, because you're more powerful than all the forces of hell. We trust completely in your

promise of the gospel. Behold, I have come to make all things new. Praise Jesus, present in the Blessed Sacrament, Lamb of God, King of Kings, our Savior, Light of the World. By the light of your Eucharistic love, expel all darkness from our minds and hearts, so that we can clearly see the heights and depth of your personal love for us. With this light, Jesus, our faith increases. Perfect hope, so that we may never give in to any form of sadness or discouragement. Give us wisdom to see everything from God's point of view, so that we can walk in the light of truth and virtue, living according to the will of the Father. May the heart of Jesus in the Blessed Sacrament always be praised, adored, and loved with grateful affection in all the tabernacles of the world, until the end of time. Amen. Heavenly Father, we come before you today with a heart full of overflowing gratitude. We thank you, Lord, for the magnificent world you have created. We thank you, Jesus, that we are not alone. You are here always in all the tabernacles of the earth. And because we find in you comfort in afflictions, hear in our sicknesses and strengthen our weaknesses. Thank you for your precious body and blood that saves us and gives us eternal life. Thank you for your merciful love that forgives us all. All praise to you, Lord Jesus, in the Blessed Sacrament. We thank you for the immensity of heaven that reflects your greatness and for each new day you give us. We praise and bless you for the delicate petals and vibrant colors of the flowers. Lord, we are fascinated by the starry nights you have created, the moon and the sun that illuminate the darkness and remind us of your infinite reach. Most of all, we thank you for the people we love, for the families who take care of us, and the friends who walk by our side. Thank you for the joy of your love. May we never be blind to the beauty that surrounds us, but may we always walk in the spirit of praise and thanksgiving for your wonderful works. We thank you that you cleanse us our sins, which are very heavy burdens on our heart. All praise to you, Lord, in the Blessed Sacrament. Thank you, Lord, for all the blessings you pour out in your tabernacle and in the church. Thank you for the strength of your blessed sacraments. All praise to you, Jesus, in the Blessed Sacrament. The ends of the earth marvel at your wonders. The whole earth from sunrise to sunset filled with your joy. Give thanks to the Lord. Open doors of holiness in us. We will enter and give thanks. This is the door of the Lord through which righteous may enter. We will thank you that you have responded to our call, that you have saved us. The stone which the builders discarded has become the cornerstone. This is the work of the Lord. Lord, what a wonder for our eyes to behold. This very was made by you, the Lord. We rejoice and rejoice. We offer our heartfelt thanks to you, Lord, in the Blessed Sacrament of the altar. O Lord, grant us your salvation. May you forever be blessed and praised. The Lord God is indeed our light. We give thanks to you, Lord, because you are good, because your mercy is eternal and your love lasts forever. Glory be to the Father, to the Son, and to the Holy Spirit, as it was in the beginning, is now, and will be forever. Amen. Dear Jesus, we love you with all our hearts. We feel sorry to have offended your infinite goodness so many times.
We promise with your grace not to offend.

find you again in the future. We give you all our wills, our affections, our desires, and everything we possess. From now on, dispose of us and everything we have as you please. All we ask and desire is your holy love, the final perseverance, the perfect fulfillment of your will. Grant the souls of purgatory, especially those with the greatest devotion to the Blessed Sacrament and to the Blessed Mary. Sacred Heart of Jesus, you will place our trust and offer this prayer of reparation as a tribute of love to the Immaculate Heart of the Blessed Virgin Mary. She who is the vessel of purity and holiness, she who is the model of all virtue. Her virginal womb was the first living sanctuary, the first walking tabernacle. Your mother will beautify our hearts. She will so show roses of exquisite perfumes, fragrances within us. Through her hands, we unite our sacrifices and love. We want to give you back all of love that you have received from your creatures. We want to console your heart and unite us to the mysteries of your sacred passion. We also want to make reparation for the wounds of your divine heart, outraged and profaned in the Holy Host, for all the offenses he received from many souls. Jesus, when on the eve of your passion, you were praying in the garden, the vision of all the sins of the world, the ingratitude of men who turn away from you, this tortured your heart. So great were your sufferings that they made you sad. You're trashed by so many spears of heartbreak and ingratitude from your creatures. You are scourged and crucified again. The sins of men have brought you to extreme agony. Behold now, Jesus, we come to you and abide with you. We will accompany you in your agony, and we will tell you about our love. Grant us the grace to be able to be with you and to keep us persevering in prayer. Jesus, our Savior, we remember when you took our apostles, your apostles, to the Garden of Olives in the middle of the night so that they could be in prayer with you, and from whose heart sprang the complaint foretold in the Book of Psalms. I looked for someone to grieve me, and there was none. Someone to comfort me, and I did not find him. That we may do this through more sincere love for you, greater generosity in your service, and greater faithfulness towards others in the fulfillment of your great commandment, the commandment of love, to love God with all our heart, with all our mind, with all our souls, with all our strength, and the command of love, to love our neighbor as you love him. Heavenly Father, we offer you the sadness and loneliness of the heart of Jesus, so that you may reign and be the companion and support of those who face the passage to eternity. Sacred Heart, we offer you the vigils of reparation to attract your mercy to the whole world. We want to be the balm of peace that heals your wounds and heals the wounds of most holy body. We offer you our sacrifices of love in the most difficult moments of our lives, in reparation for our sins and those of the whole world. My Lord, our God, our Savior, we come before you longing to repair our relationship with you. May our soul be like the blessed oil that heals your sacred wound, and like refreshing water quench your burning thirst for souls. Your thirst to be loved and adored by all men in the blessed sacrament of the altar. We long to atone for the insults of sinners inflicted on you all over the world,

offer you all the acts of worship by the souls who love you. Above all, we offer you your divine Son, immolated on the altar in every corner of the world. O Father, infinite good and compassionate, accept his most pure blood in atonement for all the outrages and sacrileges committed to humanity. Erase their sins and have mercy on them. O eternal Father, accept the precious blood that Jesus Christ shed in his passion, by his wounds, by his head crowned with thorns, by his heart and by all his demerits. 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O precious blood of our Redeemer, we adore you with great respect and with great love. We want to repair the outrages that you receive from souls. O holy God, in whose presence we are not worthy to stand, forgive all sins committed by thoughts and desires. Receive in expiation for his sins the thorn-crowned head of your beloved Son. Accept the blood that flows so copiously from his wounds. Purify minds that are tainted. Illuminate the darkness of their understanding. Let his blood be their strength, their light, and their life. Lord, by the inexhaustible mercy of your heart, by the desire to forgive repentant sinners, we ask that sinners and the insensitive be converted by the fire of love for the Immaculate Heart of Mary, and that we will not forget that if you seek happiness, in you we will find it, that if we would seek riches, we are the infinite wealth, and if you seek peace, only in you will we find it. Eternal Father, for the passion of your Son, for what he suffered, for those immense pain to that cross, O Heavenly Father, look at the wounds of your Son and deign to receive them so that the souls may open themselves to the touches of grace. May his blood soften the sin-hardened hearts and move them to do penance. May the weight of the cross on the shoulders of your divine Son move souls to unload the weight of their crimes on the tribunal of penance, and that the nails that pierce his sacred hands and feet grant us the grace to fear him and to love him. We ask, Eternal Father, for all the souls. Through the passion of your Son, we offer you all our sorrows. We also offer you, O Heavenly Father, this crown of thorns of your beloved Son. For these sorrows, we pray to you, priest, that their vocations may be greater, that they may be pure, that they may be good children of God, worthy to consecrate the holy mysteries of the Holy Mass. We also offer you what your Son suffered, nailed to the cross, his burdens and all other torments of his agony, for sinners so that they may repent of their sins, and so that for the perseverance with which your Son prayed to you for the very ones who were crucifying him, and with that ability he asked you, forgive them because they do not know what they are doing. Beg you to grant to all souls that they have a great love for their neighbor and that they be faithful to your Son. My God, we beg you because Jesus asks us to. Amen. Dear Jesus, dear viewers, today too is a memorial of the first day of Our Lady of Lourdes. We will now pray later on the compassion of the sick, and let me read the excerpt in the Magnificat about Our Lady of Lourdes. This day in 1858, a beautiful woman first appeared to 14-year-old Bernadette Soubirous, a poor French girl, clothed in a dazzling white girdle and blue. The woman appeared in a dirty,

black hole, its own grotto known to the locals as the pig shelter. On March 25, she revealed her name. I am the Immaculate Conception. Only 4 years earlier, Pius IX had declared the dogma that Mary had been immaculately conceived in the womb of her mother, receiving the saving graces of her son, in anticipation of her divine motherhood. Today, the Grotto of Lourdes receives 6 million visitors each year. In the entrance for today's Mass for Our Lady of Lourdes. Hail, Holy Mother, who gave birth to the King, who rules heaven and earth forever. And this is a collect prayer before Mass. Grant, O merciful God, action in our weakness, that we who keep the memorial of the Immaculate Mother of God may, with the help of her intercession, rise up from our iniquities through our Lord Jesus Christ, your Son, who reigns with you in the unity of the Holy Spirit, God, forever and ever. Amen. And now, in honor of Our Lady of Lourdes and in remembrance of all the sick, in our families, communities, among our friends, we will now pray the Litany of Compassion for the sick. We pray with special love and concern for all those who are ill or infirm, asking the Lord for His consoling grace to strengthen the sick in times of trial. Our response will be, lay close and give your comfort. When pain or distress is overwhelming, we pray, Lord, be close and give your comfort. When the healing process goes slower than hope, Lord, be close to come. When terrified by treatments or therapy, Lord, be close to give your comfort. When it's hard to let go of long-held plans, Lord, be close to give your comfort. When the feelings of alienation arise, Lord, be close to hear, give your comfort. When worn out and weary, we pray, Lord, be close to give your comfort. Trouble, patience, and negativity, we pray, Lord, be close and give your comfort. When loneliness adds to anxiety, we pray, Lord, be close to hear your comfort. When sickness makes it difficult to communicate, we pray, Lord, be close to give your comfort. When discouragement or despondency sets in, we pray, be close to give your comfort. When fear is impossible to face the future, we pray, Lord, be close and give your comfort. When the ravages of disease attack self-esteem, we pray, Lord, be close and give your comfort. When anger and resentment assail, we pray, Lord, be close and give your comfort. And beset by worry or fretfulness, we pray, Lord, be close and give your comfort. When it is hard to rely on others for care, we pray, Lord, be close to give your comfort. When envy arises towards those who are healthy, we pray, Lord, be close to give your comfort. When pessimism or cynicism holds sway, we pray, Lord, be close to give your comfort. When anger is intensified by the need for reconciliation, we pray, Lord, be close to give your comfort. When sickness is mistaken for punishment, we pray, Lord, be close to give your comfort. When loved ones are far away, we pray, Lord, be close to give your comfort. When sickness causes financial hardship that leads to worry or despair, we pray,

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When afflicted by the feeling that there is nothing to hope for, we pray, Lord, be close to give your comfort. When weakness makes it possible even to think, we pray, Lord, be close to give your

Lord be close to give your comfort. When haunted by regret and a move patterns, we pray. Lord be close to comfort. When it's difficult to sleep, we pray. Lord be close to give your comfort. When there's loss of appetite, we pray. Lord be close to give your comfort. When there's resistance to necessary change, we pray. Lord be close to give your comfort. When tempted by denial, we pray. Lord be close to give your comfort. When nobody seems to understand, we pray. Lord be close to give comfort. When bound house and restricted movement, we pray. Lord be close to give your comfort. When listlessness and apathy threaten, pray. Lord be close to give your comfort. When medication seems to make things worse, we pray. Lord be close to give your comfort. When all that's needed is a caring touch, we pray. Lord be close to comfort. When it's impossible to maintain familiar routines, we pray. Lord be close to give your comfort. When it's hard to find the strength to go on, we pray. Lord be close to give your comfort. When it becomes difficult to pray, we pray. Lord be close to give your comfort. When suffering of any sort becomes hard to bear, Lord, we pray. Lord, be close to give your comfort. When death draws near, we pray. Lord, be close to give your comfort. Most merciful Father, your beloved Son showed special compassion to lepers, tenderness to those long sick, and healing to the infirm laid before him. We place before you all those who are ill, in need of healing grace. May the love and mercy of the divine physician raise up all who are suffering sickness and restore them to health and peace. We ask this in the name of Jesus. Amen. Our Lady of Lourdes, pray for us, and especially for the sick in our communities, in our parishes, in our families, and among our friends. We thank you, dear Blessed Mother, Our Lady of Lourdes, for interceding for us. And now to commemorate this memorial, we also pray for your intentions, dear viewers, that you sent to us, especially those who are sick and in need of help. We have a call from Elaine from New York. Dear Jesus, she has prayers for Julia, who is in the hospital. We also pray for everybody in the hospital right now. Dwayne also, whose appendix burst, so he has surgery in the hospital in Naples. All those who are suffering and ill, we pray for the comfort and care. And there's a call from Melanie. Dear Lord, she asks healing for Claudia. And from Rosario in Texas, who was admitted to the hospital, we pray for a quick recovery. And Patricia Smith, so for parents, both parents who have passed away. So we also pray for those who are dear departed, dear Jesus. Bless their souls, have mercy on them, especially those who are suffering in purgatory right now. We pray for purification and quick ascension into your divine paradise. And there's a call from John in Pennsylvania, who asks for protection from

evil spirits. I pray, dear Jesus, for protection for all of us from the evil one. And there's a call from Marie in California. She prays for the healing of George's pancreas. And we pray with her, dear Jesus, especially those with pancreatic cancer and acute pancreatic failures. Bless those, dear Jesus. This is a very serious illness. And we pray for the comfort, resources, and personal and medical help. There's a call from Renee, dear Jesus, from he asked for prayers for Alan's healing from cellulitis. We pray for all those too with the same disease, Jesus. Bless Alan and all those suffering. And there's Diane from Texas. She prays for the healing of her face. Grant all those, Jesus Christ, all these petitions for healing of body, mind, and soul. And also from Esperanza, she prays for healing from her illness. Bless her, dear Lord, and all who are sick. Our Lady of Lourdes, please pray for these intentions. And there's a call from Age from Delaware. Dear Jesus is struggling with faith. Bless all those who are likewise struggling with faith, especially the lost souls and troubled souls. Resources, your Jesus, in the disposition to seek help and for people to come and help them in their faith matters. And there's a call from Patrick. As we ask for troubles in his life and that things turn out better. Dear Jesus, bless and guide people, especially like Patrick, who are in confusion, or in anxiety and fear. Help them deal with it, Lord Jesus, and grant them the blessings and graces they need. And again, a call from John from Pennsylvania for protection also from evil spirits. Dear Jesus, receiving many calls for this, from protection from the evil one. Grant us all protection from sin, anxiety, and fear. And may our guardians help us in our battle with the evil one. Now there's a call from Jerry in Michigan for health, for her blind dog, and for world peace. Jesus, she has peace. Pray for peace in the world right now. Grant us all peace in our hearts so we can reflect in the world. And there's a call from Teresa in Georgia. She asks for prayers for mental health and a niece in prison. Help them all, dear Jesus. And she'd like to find a good husband. Dear Blessed Mother, St. Joseph, please help Teresa find good spouse, just like many of the young ones right now. Grant them the guidance to choose holy and good spouses for their future, and grant them a wonderful family and children too. And there's a call from Edward. He asks for prayers for his children and also financial aid. Bless those in want right now, dear Jesus, with finances. And many of them have been laid off from their jobs and are looking for one. His guidance and material help at this difficult time. And a call from Cecilia in Texas for her son who needs financial help. Dear Jesus, in your mercy, help all those who are jobless and seeking financial material help. And Angelita from Spain calls
for blessings and graces, for firming.

pray for all those who are praying for their friends and family, dear Jesus, the natural intercessors who love them. Grant them 2 degrees. And there's a call from Doris, Michigan. She prays for the healing of her heart, that she will be able to sleep better. So we pray for those two, Jesus. We need healing of heart, broken up, anxious, and sad and depressed. Grant them, Jesus, the graces and blessings for healing of the heart. And this is a call from Maria from Texas for Chris and Michael to come back to the faith. So we pray also for conversion, dear Jesus, of our family and friends. Help them find the true faith in you and come back, dear Jesus. We pray for the lost sheep who were part of your fold and wandered away. Let's call them back, Jesus. Come back to the sacraments and the church. Enjoy your peace in your company. And now we pray an ending for this holy hour. We thank you, Jesus, for time of reparation, of blessings and petitions. We love you, we praise you, we adore you. Jesus, you're the true shepherd who leads us to your Eucharistic heart. Here you refresh our souls to continue the race with life-giving waters of ancient grace. When we can't go on any further, we get discouraged and disappointed. Here you renew us with a transfusion of love that allows us to continue and not give up. Pass in your sacred heart all the past that is left behind. Both the good and the bad, give the sacred heart of Jesus. Trust in you completely. Here you consume everything in your Eucharistic love, repairing what is broken, restoring what is lost, healing what is wounded, correcting what is wrong, transforming all evil into good. In your redeeming grace, hold us and never let go of us, so that all our attention be on the final goal of calling us to life on high in you, Jesus Christ. You are our gift. My God, we believe, we adore, we hope, and we love you. We ask your forgiveness for those who do not believe, do not adore, do not love, and do not hope in you. O most holy Trinity, Father, Son, and Holy Spirit, adore you profoundly. We offer you the most precious body, blood, soul of Jesus Christ, present in all the tabernacle of the world, in reparation for the outrages and indifferences by which he is offended. By the infinite merits of the Sacred Heart of Jesus and the Immaculate Heart of Mary, we beg the conversion of poor sinners. Our Lady, pray for us. In the name of the Father, and of the Son, and of the Holy Spirit, amen.

In the name of the Father, and of the Son, and of the Holy Spirit. Amen. We unite ourselves with the Immaculate Heart of Mary, all the angels and saints in heaven, the souls in purgatory, and all the just earth, joined with the holy sacrifice celebrated in all masses across the earth. We offer our prayers, our tears, joys, and offerings to Jesus for the conversion of sinners and the salvation of the dying. O Lord, how truly great you are! My soul calls out to adore you. All glory, all praise to you, Father and Son, and to the Holy Spirit, as it was beginning, is now, and will be forever. Amen. Alleluia. Almighty and eternal God, we kneel prostrate our very selves before the holy altar. Our deepest desire is purely to adore your living and present Son, the most blessed sacrament. The endless merits of the Sacred Heart of Jesus, many souls find salvation, reparation for their sins, for the Church and the Pope, all the clergy, and all the apostles of prayer. O heaven of the highest lineage that has ever been, made small and has remained in the host. Jesus, believe that you are truly present in this sacrament of love. With infinite love, you love us. Here you receive us with open arms, fill us with peace, interceding for us to the Father to obtain all that truly makes us happy and holy. Come to worship you in spirit and truth. You are yourself, and we know that your heart burns for each one of us, and that you long to be loved by each of us in turn. Come with infinite love and humility in the Sacred Host, so that we may not be afraid to draw near you. We ask that through the Immaculate Heart of Mary, we learn to love you with perfect love, so that we can forgive others as you forgive. We bless you, Lord, for the gift of yourself in the host. We adore you, the treasure of our hearts. We praise you for your infinite mercy. We want to console you for those who do not, and to ask you with trust that you will open the gates of your love upon the whole world, that all may be one in your devil, in your love, and in your heart. Our Lord and our God, you are the living water that renews, loves, rejoices, and flows from your heart in the Eucharist for all those who come to you. We praise you and we bless you. All glory be to you, Jesus, for this sacrament of unity that brings today to you in a lasting friendship, in a divine intimacy, where you prove without a doubt God is love. Give me, Jesus, that perfect love that casts out everything, and that our souls may find the rest living in your tenderness. Free our minds from all anxiety and discomfort, so that with the confidence of a child, we can surrender to you, along with our freedom and ending through the Immaculate Heart of Mary. Eucharistic Heart of Jesus, burning with love, inflame our hearts with love for you, until with you we have one will, so that we can love the things that you love, and do what you would do, because you had. Everyone who does the will of my Father is my brother, my sister, and my mother. Center our lives in the depth of your love, Jesus, so that we may be free from the seduction of the flesh and of the passing things of this world. May we find joy in your friendship, our treasure in love, our riches in your merits, our weakness in your grace, our happiness in union with you, and peace in the Father's will. All praise to you, Jesus, for your power and love in the Blessed Sacrament.
Here you constantly intercede for the salvation of all. Here you continue to atone for every sin committed, offering the merits of Calvary to make amends for every wrong. Here you call us to join you in prayer so that we can hear you, receive many blessings, and comfort you, in you, with you, and through you. We pray with trust for the conversion of the whole world without having any merit of our own but trusting in yours. We offer to the Heavenly Father the infinite merits of your Sacred Heart, together with the merits of the Immaculate Heart of Mary for the salvation of souls. Free all people, Jesus, from the bondage of sin and division, for each soul is so precious to you. Bring us home rejoicing in the victory of your mercy through the infinite merits of your holy wounds, because you are more powerful than all the forces of hell. We trust completely in your promise of the gospel. Behold, I come to make all things new. Praise be to you, Jesus, truly present in the Blessed Sacrament. God, King of Kings, our Savior.

Savior, light of the world, by the light of your Eucharistic love, expel all darkness from our minds and hearts so that we can clearly see the height and depth of your personal love for us. With this light, Jesus, our faith increases. Perfect our hope so that we never give in to any form of sadness or discouragement. Give us wisdom to see everything from God's point of view, so that we can walk in the light of truth and virtue, according to the will of the Father. May the heart of Jesus in the Blessed Sacrament always be praised, always adored and loved with grateful love in all the tabernacles of the world until the end of time. Amen.

Heavenly Father, we come before you today with a heart full and overflowing with gratitude. Thank you, Lord, for the magnificent world you have created. We thank you, Jesus, that we are not alone. You are here always in all the tabernacles of the earth, and because we always find in you comfort in our afflictions, healing in our sicknesses, and strength in our weaknesses. Thank you for your precious body and blood saves us and gives us eternal life. Thank you for your merciful love that gives all. All praise to you, Lord Jesus, in the Blessed Sacrament. We thank you for the immensity of heaven that reflects your greatness and for each new you give us. We praise and bless you for the delicate petals and vibrant colors of the flowers. Lord, we are fascinated by the starry nights you have created, the moon and the sun that illuminates the dark and reminds us of your infinite reach. Most of all, we thank you for the people we love, for the families who take care of us, and the friends who walk by our side. Thank you for the joy of your love. May we never be blind to the beauty that surrounds us, but may we always walk in spirit of praise and thanksgiving for your wonderful work. We thank you that you cleanse our sins, which are very heavy burdens on our hearts. All praise to you, Lord, in the Blessed Sacrament. Thank you, Lord, for all the blessings you pour out

in your tabernacle and in the church the strength of your blessed sacraments. All praise to you, Jesus, in the blessed sacrament. The ends of the earth marvel at your wonders. The whole earth from sunrise to sunset filled with your joy. Give thanks to the open the doors of holiness to us. We will enter and give thanks. This is the door of the Lord through which the righteous may enter. We will thank you that you have responded to our call and that you have saved us. Stone which the builders discarded, it has become the cornerstone. This is the work of the Lord. Lord, what a wonder for our eyes to behold. This very day was made by you, the Lord. We rejoice and rejoice. We offer our heartfelt thanks to you, Lord, in the blessed sacrament of the altar. O Lord, grant us your salvation. May you be forever blessed and praised. The Lord God is indeed our light. We give thanks to you, Lord, because you are good, because your mercy is eternal and your love lasts forever. Glory be to the Father, and to the Son, and to the Holy Spirit, as it was in the beginning, is now, and will be forever. Amen. Jesus, I love you with all my heart. I feel sorry to have offended your infinite goodness so many times. I promise with your grace not to offend you again in the future. I give you all my will, my affections, my desires, and everything I possess. From now on, dispose of me and everything I have as you please. All I ask and desire is your holy love, the final perseverance, and the perfect fulfillment of your will. I entrust to you the purgatory, but especially to those who had the greatest into the blessed sacrament, the Blessed Virgin Mary. Sacred Heart of Jesus, in you we place our trust and for this of reparation as a tribute of love to the Immaculate Heart of the Blessed Virgin Mary. She who is the vessel of purity and holiness, she who is a model of all virtue. Her virginal womb was the first living sanctuary, the fucking tabernacle. Your mother will beautify our hearts. She will show roses of exquisite perfumes and fragrances within us. Through her hands, we unite our sacrifices and love. We want to give you back all the lack of love that you have received from your creatures. We want to console your heart and unite ourselves to the mysteries of your sacred passion. We also want to make reparation for the wounds of your divine heart, outraged and profaned in the holy for all the offenses he receives from many souls. Jesus, when on the eve of your passion in the garden, the vision of all of the world and the ingratitude of men who turned away from you tortured your heart. So great were your sufferings that they made you sweat blood. You're marked by so many spears, a break, and ingratitude from your creatures. You are scourged and crucified. The sins of men have you extreme agony. Behold, Jesus, we come to you and abide with you. We will accompany you in your agony, and we will tell you about our love. Grant us the grace to be able to be with you and to keep us persevering in prayer. Jesus, our Savior, we remember when you took apostles to the Garden of Olives in the middle of the night so that they could be in prayer with you and from whose heart sprang the complaint foretold in the Book of Psalms. I looked for someone to grieve me, and there was none. And someone to comfort me, and I did not find him. Grant that we may this through a more sincere love for you, greater generosity in your service, and greater faithfulness toward others in the fulfillment of your great commandment. The commandment of love God with all our heart,

with all our mind, with all our soul, and with all our strength, and the commandment to love our neighbor as you love him. Heavenly Father, we offer you the sadness and loneliness of the heart of Jesus, so that you may deign to be the companion and support of those who face the passage of time to be. Sacred Heart, we offer you our vigils of reparation to attract your mercy to the whole world. We want to be the balm of peace that heals your wounds and heals the wounds of the most holy body. We offer you our sacrifices of love and the most difficult moments of our lives in reparation for our sins and those of the whole world. My Lord, our God, our Savior, we come before you, longing to repair our relationship.

Hello, my name is Father Stephen Norton. I'm the pastor. We are at St. John the Baptist Church in Yonkers. I'm the pastor of St. John the Baptist, Most Holy Trinity, St. Anne Parish in Yonkers. We have another church site not too far from here, about a mile away. We are a merged parish that continues to open itself to countless ways that we're able to most especially bring peace to our world. As I stand here today, we are searching for ways in which we can continue to encourage people to learn about peace throughout our world, in our lives, in our community, and throughout the globe. There's such a need for peace. And we here at St. John the Baptist, Most Holy Trinity, St. Anne Parish, want to be major advocates of peace in our world.

community, especially now that we're going through these tough moments with the immigrants. And I think it's a blessing to have the Blessed Sacrament. The way I feel about this pilgrimage is that it's a blessing, especially with different communities, different heritages, and it's a blessing that everyone comes together as one, especially for the Blessed Sacrament.

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That's why I'm here, for them to show the support and how they can continue with the believing in the God.

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It makes us feel like one. And it's all about Jesus. It's all about God, being united with God and Jesus. To me, it's very important. It's unique. It makes me happy. It makes me feel proud because it makes us have a feeling that we have God, that we have Jesus. We're dedicating ourselves to God, to Jesus. And it's indescribable. You can't describe the feeling of a person when we are doing this. It's really, really, like, amazing. It makes us proud. It's all about Jesus. That's all I'm telling you.

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The sin of the world consists in this, that it does not seek God at all. For those who now say they do not believe in God, how hard it will be when they approach the throne of the Most High to hear themselves condemned to hell.

0: pray for the salvation of this country and the salvation of the world. And you can trust Jesus and Mary.
1: In the name of the Father, and of the Son, and of the Holy Spirit, amen. Today we offer the Rosary to the Blessed Mother and her intentions, for the intentions we have in our hearts, for all the souls in purgatory, for the end of abortion throughout the world, and for all those who call our prayer line at Maria Vision. I believe in God the Father Almighty, creator of heaven and earth, and in Jesus Christ, his only Son, our Lord, who was conceived by the Holy Spirit, born of the Virgin Mary, suffered under Pontius Pilate, was crucified, died, and was buried. He descended into hell. The third day he rose again from the dead. He ascended into heaven and sits at the right hand of God the Father Almighty. He shall come again to judge the living and the dead.
2: I believe in the Holy Spirit, the Holy Catholic Church, the communion of saints, the forgiveness of sins, the resurrection of the body, and life everlasting. Amen.
1: Our Father, who art in heaven, hallowed be thy name. Thy kingdom come, thy will be done, on earth as it is in heaven.
2: Give us this day our daily bread, and forgive us our trespasses, as we forgive those who trespass against us. And lead us not into temptation, but deliver us from evil. Amen.
1: Hail Mary, full of grace, the Lord is with thee. Blessed art thou among women, and blessed is the fruit of thy womb, Jesus.
2: Holy Mary, Mother of God, pray for us sinners, now and at the hour of our death. Amen.
1: Hail Mary, full of grace, the Lord is with thee. Blessed art thou among women, and blessed is the fruit of thy womb, Jesus.
2: Holy Mary, Mother of God, pray for us sinners, now and at the hour of our death. Amen.
1: Hail Mary, full of grace, the Lord is with thee. Blessed art thou among women, and blessed is the fruit of thy womb, Jesus.
2: Holy Mary, Mother of God, pray for us sinners, now and at the hour of our death. Amen.
1: Glory be to the Father, and to the Son, and to the Holy Spirit.
2: As it was in the beginning, is now, and ever shall be, world without end. Amen.
1: The first luminous mystery, the baptism of Jesus. After Jesus was baptized, the heavens were opened for him, and he saw the Spirit of God descending like a dove and coming upon him. And a voice came from the heavens saying, "This is my beloved Son, with whom I am well pleased." The fruit of the mystery, openness to the Holy Spirit. An anonymous caller is asking prayers for Rob, a father of 10 children, who suffered from a heart attack yesterday. We pray for complete healing and for miraculous healing as well. Anna is asking prayers for all her prayer intentions, especially healing of her stomach, and for her family and her family's financial stability. She prays for the repose of the souls of her father-in-law and for her sister-in-law. Stephen is asking prayers for safety and protection of him and all the families throughout the world. Our Father who art in heaven, hallowed be thy name. Thy kingdom come, thy will be done, on earth as it is in heaven.
2: Give us this day our daily bread, and forgive us our trespasses, as we forgive those who trespass against us. And lead us not into temptation, but deliver us from evil. Amen.
1: Hail Mary, full of grace, the Lord is with thee. Blessed art thou among women, and blessed is the fruit of thy womb, Jesus.
2: Holy Mary, Mother of God, pray for us sinners, now and at the hour of our death. Amen.
1: Hail Mary, full of grace, the Lord is with thee. Blessed art thou among women, and blessed is the fruit of thy womb, Jesus.
2: Holy Mary, Mother of God, pray for us sinners, now and at the hour of our death. Amen.
1: Hail Mary, full of grace, the Lord is with thee. Blessed art thou among women, and blessed is the fruit of thy womb, Jesus.
2: Holy Mary, Mother of God, pray for us sinners, now and at the hour of our death. Amen.
1: Hail Mary, full of grace, the Lord is with thee. Blessed art thou among women, and blessed is the fruit of thy womb, Jesus.
2: Holy Mary, Mother of God, pray for us sinners, now and at the hour of our death. Amen.
1: Hail Mary, full of grace, the Lord is with thee. Blessed art thou among women, and blessed is the fruit of thy womb, Jesus.
2: Holy Mary, Mother of God, pray for us sinners, now and at the hour of our death. Amen.
1: Hail Mary, full of grace, the Lord is with thee. Blessed art thou among women, and blessed is the fruit of thy womb, Jesus.
2: Holy Mary, Mother of God, pray for us sinners, now and at the hour of our death. Amen.
1: Hail Mary, full of grace, the Lord is with thee. Blessed art thou among women, and blessed is the fruit of thy womb, Jesus.
2: Holy Mary, Mother of God, pray for us sinners, now and at the hour of our death. Amen.
1: Hail Mary, full of grace, the Lord is with thee. Blessed art thou among women, and blessed is the fruit of thy womb, Jesus.
2: Holy Mary, Mother of God, pray for us sinners, now and at the hour of our death. Amen.
1: Hail Mary, full of grace, the Lord is with thee. Blessed art thou among women, and blessed is the fruit of thy womb, Jesus.
2: Holy Mary, Mother of God, pray for us sinners, now and at the hour of our death. Amen.
1: Hail Mary, full of grace, the Lord is with thee. Blessed art thou among women, and blessed is the fruit of thy womb, Jesus.
2: Holy Mary, Mother of God, pray for us sinners, now and at the hour of our death. Amen.
1: Glory be to the Father, and to the Son, and to the Holy Spirit.
2: As it was in the beginning, is now, and ever shall be, world without end. Amen.
1: O my Jesus, forgive us our sins, save us from the fires of hell, lead all souls to heaven, especially those in most need of thy mercy. Sacred Heart of Jesus,
2: have mercy on us.
1: Immaculate Heart of Mary,
2: pray for us.
1: Saint Joseph,
2: increase our faith.

0: The second luminous mystery, the wedding feast at Cana. His mother said to the servers, "Do whatever he tells you." Jesus told them, "Fill the jars with water." So they filled them to the brim. The fruit of the mystery to Jesus through Mary. Griselda is asking prayers for peace and protection, for strength that she can find a safe place for her family to move in. Richard and Judy are asking prayers for all their personal prayer intentions, especially for safety and protection on them and their family. Adelaida is asking prayers for her mental and physical health, and for her three children and herself. Our Father who art in heaven, hallowed be thy name. Thy kingdom come, thy will be done, on earth as it is in heaven.
1: Give us this day our daily bread, and forgive us our trespasses, as we forgive those who trespass against us. And lead us not into temptation, but deliver us from evil. Amen.
0: Hail Mary, full of grace, the Lord is with thee. Blessed art thou among women, and blessed is the fruit of thy womb, Jesus.
1: Holy Mary, Mother of God, pray for us sinners, now and at the hour of our death. Amen.
0: Hail Mary, full of grace, the Lord is with thee. Blessed art thou among women, and blessed is the fruit of thy womb, Jesus.
1: Holy Mary, Mother of God, pray for us sinners, now and at the hour of our death. Amen.
0: Hail Mary, full of grace, the Lord is with thee. Blessed art thou among women, and blessed is the fruit of thy womb, Jesus.
1: Holy Mary, Mother of God, pray for us sinners, now and at the hour of our death. Amen.
0: Hail Mary, full of grace, the Lord is with thee. Blessed art thou among women, and blessed is the fruit of thy womb, Jesus.
1: Holy Mary, Mother of God, pray for us sinners, now and at the hour of our death. Amen.
0: Hail Mary, full of grace, the Lord is with thee. Blessed art thou among women, and blessed is the fruit of thy womb, Jesus.
1: Holy Mary, Mother of God, pray for us sinners, now and at the hour of our death. Amen.
0: Hail Mary, full of grace, the Lord is with thee. Blessed art thou among women, and blessed is the fruit of thy womb, Jesus.
1: Holy Mary, Mother of God, pray for us sinners, now and at the hour of our death. Amen.
0: Hail Mary, full of grace, the Lord is with thee. Blessed art thou among women, and blessed is the fruit of thy womb, Jesus.
1: Holy Mary, Mother of God, pray for us sinners, now and at the hour of our death. Amen.
0: Hail Mary, full of grace, the Lord is with thee. Blessed art thou among women, and blessed is the fruit of thy womb, Jesus.
1: Holy Mary, Mother of God, pray for us sinners, now and at the hour of our death. Amen.
0: Hail Mary, full of grace, the Lord is with thee. Blessed art thou among women, and blessed is the fruit of thy womb, Jesus.
1: Holy Mary, Mother of God, pray for us sinners, now and at the hour of our death. Amen.
0: Hail Mary, full of grace, the Lord is with thee. Blessed art thou

0: and blessed is the fruit of thy womb, Jesus.
1: Holy Mary, Mother of God, pray for us sinners, now and at the hour of our death. Amen.
0: Glory be to the Father, and to the Son, and to the Holy Spirit.
1: As it was in the beginning, is now, and ever shall be, world without end. Amen.
0: O my Jesus, forgive us our sins, save us from the fires of hell, lead all souls to heaven, especially those in most need of thy mercy. Sacred Heart of Jesus,
1: have mercy on us.
0: Immaculate Heart of Mary,
1: pray for us.
0: Saint Joseph,
1: increase our faith.

0: Zerluminous Mystery Proclaiming the Kingdom. As you go, make this proclamation. The kingdom of heaven is at hand. Cure the sick, raise the dead, cleanse lepers, drive out demons. Without cost, you have received. Without cost, you are to give. The fruit of the mystery, repentance and trust in God. Tafoya is asking prayers for her husband, Jesus, who has cancer. For her daughter, for Antonio, Tafina, Alejandra, Maria, and for her family. Danielle is asking prayers for the repose of the soul of Joy, for all her 8 kids, for her husband, and for her family. Our Father who art in heaven, hallowed be thy name. Thy kingdom come, thy will be done, on earth as it is in heaven.
1: Give us this day our daily bread, and forgive us our trespasses, as we forgive those who trespass against us. And lead us not into temptation, but deliver us from evil.
0: Hail Mary, full of grace, the Lord is with thee. Blessed art thou among women, and blessed is the fruit of thy womb, Jesus.
1: Holy Mary, Mother of God, pray for us sinners, now and at the hour of our death. Amen.
0: Hail Mary, full of grace, the Lord is with thee. Blessed art thou among women, and blessed is the fruit of thy womb, Jesus.
1: Holy Mary, Mother of God, pray for us sinners, now and at the hour of our death. Amen.
0: Hail Mary, full of grace, the Lord is with thee. Blessed art thou among women, and blessed is the fruit of thy womb, Jesus.
1: Holy Mary, Mother of God, pray for us sinners, now and at the hour of our death. Amen.
0: Hail Mary, full of grace, the Lord is with thee. Blessed art thou among women, and blessed is the fruit of thy womb, Jesus.
1: Holy Mary, Mother of God, pray for us sinners, now and at the hour of our death. Amen.
0: Hail Mary, full of grace, the Lord is with thee. Blessed art thou among women, and blessed is the fruit of thy womb, Jesus.
1: Holy Mary, Mother of God, pray for us sinners, now and at the hour of our death. Amen.
0: Hail Mary, full of grace, the Lord is with thee. Blessed art thou among women, and blessed is the fruit of thy womb, Jesus.
1: Holy Mary, Mother of God, pray for us sinners, now and at the hour of our death. Amen.
0: Hail Mary, full of grace, the Lord is with thee. Blessed art thou among women, and blessed is the fruit of thy womb, Jesus.
1: Holy Mary, Mother of God, pray for us sinners, now and at the hour of our death. Amen.
0: Hail Mary, full of grace, the Lord is with thee. Blessed art thou among women, and blessed is the fruit of thy womb, Jesus.
1: Holy Mary, Mother of God, pray for us sinners, now and at the hour of our death. Amen.
0: Hail Mary, full of grace, the Lord is with thee. Blessed art thou among women, and blessed is the fruit of thy womb, Jesus.
1: Holy Mary, Mother of God, pray for us sinners, now and at the hour of our death. Amen.
0: Hail Mary, full of grace, the Lord is with thee. Blessed art thou among women, and blessed is the fruit of thy womb, Jesus.
1: Holy Mary, Mother of God, pray for us sinners, now and at the hour of our death. Amen.
0: Hail Mary, full of grace, the Lord is with thee. Blessed art thou among women, and blessed is the fruit of thy womb, Jesus.
1: Holy Mary, Mother of God, pray for us sinners, now and at the hour of our death. Amen.
0: Hail Mary, full of grace, the Lord is with thee. Blessed art thou among women, and blessed is the fruit of thy womb, Jesus.
1: Holy Mary, Mother of God, pray for us sinners, now and at the hour of our death. Amen.
0: Hail Mary, full of grace, the Lord is with thee. Blessed art thou among women, and blessed is the fruit of thy womb, Jesus.
1: Holy Mary, Mother of God, pray for us sinners, now and at the hour of our death. Amen.
0: Glory

0: be to the Father, and to the Son, and to the Holy Spirit.
1: As it was in the beginning, is now, and ever shall be, world without end. Amen.
0: O my Jesus, forgive us our sins, save us from the fires of hell, lead all souls

0: The fourth luminous mystery, the Transfiguration. While he was praying, his face changed in appearance, and his clothing became dazzling white. Then from the cloud came a voice that said, "This is my chosen Son. Listen to him." The fruit of the mystery, desire for holiness. Lupita is asking prayers for her granddaughter, Catherine, to do well in school and to not stress. Terry is asking prayers for her back pain and for good health and healing overall. Our Father, who art in heaven, hallowed be thy name. Thy kingdom come, thy will be done, on earth as it is in heaven.
1: Give us this day our daily bread, and forgive us our trespasses, as we forgive those who trespass against us. And lead us not into temptation, but deliver us from evil. Amen.
0: Hail Mary, full of grace, the Lord is with thee. Blessed art thou among women, and blessed is the fruit of thy womb, Jesus.
1: Holy Mary, Mother of God, pray for us sinners, now and at the hour of our death. Amen.
0: Hail Mary, full of grace, the Lord is with thee. Blessed art thou among women, and blessed is the fruit of thy womb, Jesus.
1: Holy Mary, Mother of God, pray for us sinners, now and at the hour of our death. Amen.
0: Hail Mary, full of grace, the Lord is with thee. Blessed art thou among women, and blessed is the fruit of thy womb, Jesus.
1: Holy Mary, Mother of God, pray for us sinners, now and at the hour of our death. Amen.
0: Hail Mary, full of grace, the Lord is with thee. Blessed art thou among women, and blessed is the fruit of thy womb, Jesus.
1: Holy Mary, Mother of God, pray for us sinners, now and at the hour of our death. Amen.
0: Hail Mary, full of grace, the Lord is with thee. Blessed art thou among women, and blessed is the fruit of thy womb, Jesus.
1: Holy Mary, Mother of God, pray for us sinners, now and at the hour of our death. Amen.
0: Hail Mary, full of grace, the Lord is with thee. Blessed art thou among women, and blessed is the fruit of thy womb, Jesus.
1: Holy Mary, Mother of God, pray for us sinners, now and at the hour of our death. Amen.
0: Hail Mary, full of grace, the Lord is with thee. Blessed art thou among women, and blessed is the fruit of thy womb, Jesus.
1: Holy Mary, Mother of God, pray for us sinners, now and at the hour of our death. Amen.
0: Hail Mary, full of grace, the Lord is with thee. Blessed art thou among women, and blessed is the fruit of thy womb, Jesus.
1: Holy Mary, Mother of God, pray for us sinners, now and at the hour of our death. Amen.
0: Hail Mary, full of grace, the Lord is with thee. Blessed art thou among women, and blessed is the fruit of thy womb, Jesus.
1: Holy Mary, Mother of God, pray for us sinners, now and at the hour of our death. Amen.
0: Hail Mary, full of grace, the Lord is with thee. Blessed art thou among women, and blessed is the fruit of thy womb, Jesus.
1: Holy Mary, Mother of God, pray for us sinners, now and at the hour of our death. Amen.
0: Glory be to the Father, and to the Son, and to the Holy Spirit.
1: As it was in the beginning, is now, and ever shall be, world without end. Amen.
0: O my Jesus, forgive us our sins, save us from the fires of hell. Lead all souls to heaven, especially those in most need of thy mercy. Sacred Heart of Jesus,
1: have mercy on us.
0: Immaculate Heart of Mary,
1: pray for us.
0: Saint Joseph,
1: increase our faith.

0: The fifth luminous mystery, the institution of the Eucharist. Then he took the bread, said the blessing, broke it, and gave it to them, saying, "This is my body, which will be given for you." And likewise the cup after they had eaten, saying, "This cup is the new covenant in my blood." The fruit of the mystery, adoration. Diane is asking prayers for healing for her son's severe depression, that the Lord may heal him. Our Father who art in heaven, hallowed be thy name. Thy kingdom come, thy will be done on earth as it is in heaven.
1: Give us this day our daily bread, and forgive us our trespasses, as we forgive those who trespass against us. And lead us not into temptation, but deliver us from evil. Amen.
0: Hail Mary, full of grace, the Lord is with thee. Blessed art thou among women, and blessed

0: It is the fruit of thy womb, Jesus.
1: Holy Mary, Mother of God, pray for us sinners, now and at the hour of our death. Amen.
0: Hail Mary, full of grace, the Lord is with thee. Blessed art thou among women, and blessed is the fruit of thy womb, Jesus.
1: Holy Mary, Mother of God, pray for us sinners, now and at the hour of our death. Amen.
0: Hail Mary, full of grace, the Lord is with thee. Blessed art thou among women, and blessed is the fruit of thy womb, Jesus.
1: Holy Mary, Mother of God, pray for us sinners, now and at the hour of our death. Amen.
0: Hail Mary, full of grace, the Lord is with thee. Blessed art thou among women, and blessed is the fruit of thy womb, Jesus.
1: Holy Mary, Mother of God, pray for us sinners, now and at the hour of our death. Amen.
0: Hail Mary, full of grace, the Lord is with thee. Blessed art thou among women, and blessed is the fruit of thy womb, Jesus.
1: Holy Mary, Mother of God, pray for us sinners, now and at the hour of our death. Amen.
0: Hail Mary, full of grace, the Lord is with thee. Blessed art thou among women, and blessed is the fruit of thy womb, Jesus.
1: Holy Mary, Mother of God, pray for us sinners, now and at the hour of our death. Amen.
0: Hail Mary, full of grace, the Lord is with thee. Blessed art thou among women, and blessed is the fruit of thy womb, Jesus.
1: Holy Mary, Mother of God, pray for us sinners, now and at the hour of our death. Amen.
0: Hail Mary, full of grace, the Lord is with thee. Blessed art thou among women, and blessed is the fruit of thy womb, Jesus.
1: Holy Mary, Mother of God, pray for us sinners, now and at the hour of our death. Amen.
0: Hail Mary, full of grace, the Lord is with thee. Blessed art thou among women, and blessed is the fruit of thy womb, Jesus.
1: Holy Mary, Mother of God, pray for us sinners, now and at the hour of our death. Amen.
0: Hail Mary, full of grace, the Lord is with thee. Blessed art thou among women, and blessed is the fruit of thy womb, Jesus.
1: Holy Mary, Mother of God, pray for us sinners, now and at the hour of our death. Amen.
0: Glory be to the Father, and to the Son, and to the Holy Spirit.
1: As it was in the beginning, is now, and ever shall be, world without end. Amen.
0: O my Jesus, forgive us our sins, save us from the fires of hell, lead all souls to heaven, especially those in most need of thy mercy. Sacred Heart of Jesus,
1: have mercy on us.
0: Immaculate Heart of Mary,
1: pray for us.
0: Saint Joseph,
1: increase our faith.

0: Hail, Holy Queen, Mother of Mercy, our life, our sweetness, and our hope. To thee do we cry, poor banished children of Eve. To thee do we send up our sighs, mourning and weeping in this valley of tears. Turn then, most gracious Advocate, thine eyes of mercy toward us, and after this our exile, show unto us the blessed fruit of thy womb, Jesus. O clement, O loving, O sweet Virgin Mary, pray for us, O Holy Mother of God,
1: that we may be made worthy of the promises of Christ. Amen.
0: O God, whose only begotten Son, by his life, death, and resurrection, has purchased for us the rewards of eternal life, grant, we beseech thee, that by meditating upon these mysteries of the most holy rosary of the Blessed Virgin Mary, that we may imitate what they contain and obtain what they promise, through the same Christ our Lord. Amen. Saint Michael the Archangel, defend us in battle. Be our defense against the wickedness and snares of the devil. May God rebuke him, we humbly pray. And to thou, O Prince of the heavenly host, by the power of God, thrust into hell Satan and all evil spirits who prowl about the world seeking the ruin of souls. Amen. For the intentions of the Holy Father, our Father who art in heaven, hallowed be thy name. Thy kingdom come, thy will be done, on earth as it is in heaven.
1: Give us this day our daily bread, and forgive us our trespasses, as we forgive those who trespass against us. And lead us not into temptation, but deliver us from evil. Amen.
0: Hail Mary, full of grace, the Lord is with thee. Blessed art thou among women, and blessed is the fruit of thy womb, Jesus.
1: Holy Mary.
0: Holy Mary, Mother of God, pray for us sinners, now and at the hour of our death. Amen. Glory be to the Father, and to the Son, and to the Holy Spirit.
1: As it was in the beginning, is now, and ever shall be, world without end. Amen.
0: The Litany of Loretto. Lord, have mercy.
1: Lord, have mercy.
0: Lord, have mercy. Christ, hear us.
1: Christ, gracious, hear us.
0: God, the Father of heaven,
1: have mercy on us.
0: God the Son, Redeemer of the world,
1: have mercy on us.
0: God the Holy Spirit,
1: have mercy on us.
0: Holy Trinity, one God,
1: have mercy on us.
0: Holy Mary,
1: pray for us.
0: Holy Mother of God,
1: pray for us.
0: Holy Virgin of Virgins,
1: pray for us.
0: Mother of Christ,
1: pray for us.
0: Mother of the Church,
1: pray for us.
0: Mother of Mercy,
1: pray for us.
0: Mother of Divine Grace,
1: pray for us.
0: Mother of Hope,
1: pray for us.
0: Mother Most Pure,
1: pray for us.
0: Mother Most Chaste,
1: pray for us.
0: Mother Inviolate,
1: pray for us.
0: Mother Undefiled,
1: pray for us.
0: Mother Most Amiable,
1: pray for us.
0: Mother Most Admirable,
1: pray for us.
0: Mother of Good Counsel,
1: pray for us.
0: Mother of our Creator,
1: pray for us.
0: Mother of our Savior,
1: pray for us.
0: Virgin Most Prudent,
1: pray for us.
0: Virgin Most Venerable,
1: pray for us.
0: Virgin Most Renowned,
1: pray for us.
0: Virgin Most Powerful,
1: pray for us.
0: Virgin Most Merciful,
1: pray for us.
0: Virgin Most Faithful,
1: pray for us.
0: Mirror of Justice,
1: pray for us.
0: Seat of Wisdom,
1: pray for us.
0: Cause of our Joy,
1: pray for us.
0: Spiritual Vessel,
1: pray for us.
0: Vessel of Honor, pray for us. Singular Vessel of Devotion,
1: pray for us.
0: Mystical Rose,
1: pray for us.
0: Tower of David,
1: pray for us.
0: Tower of Ivory,
1: pray for us.
0: House of Gold,
1: pray for us.
0: Ark of the Covenant,
1: pray for us.
0: Gate of Heaven,
1: pray for us.
0: Morning Star,
1: pray for us.
0: Health of the Sick,
1: pray for us.
0: Refuge of Sinners,
1: pray for us.
0: Solace of Migrants,
1: pray for us.
0: Comfort of the Afflicted,
1: pray for us.
0: Help of Christians,
1: pray for us.
0: Queen of Angels,
1: pray for us.
0: Queen of Patriarchs,
1: pray for us.
0: Queen of Prophets,
1: pray for us.
0: Queen of Apostles,
1: pray for us.
0: Queen of Martyrs,
1: pray for us.
0: Queen of Confessors,
1: pray for us.
0: Queen of Virgins,
1: pray for us.
0: Queen of All Saints,
1: pray for us.
0: Queen conceived without original sin,
1: pray for us.
0: Queen assumed into Heaven,
1: pray for us.
0: Queen of the Most Holy Rosary,
1: pray for us.
0: Queen of Families,
1: pray for us.
0: Queen of Peace,
1: pray for us.
0: Lamb of God, who takes away the sins of the world,
1: spare us, O Lord.
0: Lamb of God, who takes away the sins of the world,
1: Graciously hear us, O Lord.
0: Lamb of God, who takes away the sins of the world,
1: have mercy on us.
0: Pray for us, O Holy Mother of God,
1: that we may be made worthy of the promises of Christ.
0: Let us pray. Grant, we beseech thee, O Lord God, that we, your servants, may enjoy perpetual health of mind and body, and by the glorious intercession of the Blessed Mary, ever Virgin, may be delivered from present sorrow and obtain eternal joy, through Christ our Lord. Amen. In the name of the Father, and of the Son, and of the Holy Spirit. Amen.

pray for the salvation of this country and the salvation of the world. And you can trust Jesus and Mary.

Gospel proclaims the greatness of the Lord. My spirit rejoices in God my Savior, for he has looked with favor on his lowly servant. From this day all generations will call me blessed. The Almighty has done great things for me, and holy is

He has shown the strength of his arm. He has scattered the proud in their conceit. He has cast down the mighty from their thrones, and he has lifted up the lowly. He has filled the hungry with great things, and the rich he has sent away empty. He has come to the help of his servant Israel, for he has remembered his promise of mercy, the promise he made to our fathers, to Abraham and his children,

And in this world of uncertainty, in this world of brokenness, in this world of violence, people of every generation hope for peace. And so during this Jubilee year, with this torch of peace, we signify that great hope, especially for the young people throughout the world who are experiencing that uncertainty, that despair, that violence, that lack of being known and knowing. We pray to God and we place ourselves before the Lord and His church in search of peace. And we know that true peace can only come through Christ. It can't come through the things of the world. It comes through Christ and our relationship with Him and His church. And so may God bless us all and bring us a great sense of peace.

brothers and sisters, what a blessing to be here in Ventnor, New Jersey, celebrating the feast of the Immaculate Heart of Mary, walking with our Lord Jesus in procession on the boardwalk, proclaiming to the world that God so loved the world, he gave his only son, and that son was with us. And the love of his heart was beating. I felt his heart beating for the love of all the people in Ventnor and beyond. May they be blessed by our pilgrimage. May we carry Jesus with us. May his heart inflame our heart to share his love with the world and with those around us, especially those in most need of his mercy. Immaculate Heart of Mary, pray for us.

This is a time that allows us to let everyone know how much Jesus loves all of us. He asks us to care for our neighbor and to be there for each other. My spiritual feelings is just, of course, feeling closer to God, and He asks us to go out and spread the word and preach the Bible, and we can do that through our actions, not only through words, but just through our actions representing the walking the Eucharistic walk, is letting everyone know that we are faithful followers of Jesus Christ.

Dear children, my beloved Son always prayed and glorified the Heavenly Father. He always said everything to Him and trusted in His will. This is what you, my children, should also do, because the Heavenly Father always listens to His children. One heart in one heart, love, light and life. The Heavenly Father gave Himself through a human face, and this face is the face of my Son. You, apostles of my love, you should always carry the face of my Son in your hearts and your thoughts. You should always think of His love and His sacrifice. You should pray to always feel His presence, because, apostles of my love, that is the way for you to help all those who do not know my Son, who have not come to know His love. My children, read the book of the Gospel. It is always something new. It is what binds you to my Son who was born to bring the words of life to all of my children and to sacrifice Himself for all. Apostles of my love, carried by the love for my Son, bring love and peace to all of your brothers. Judge no one. Love everyone according to the love for my Son. In this way, you will also be caring for your soul, and it, your soul, is that which is most precious, which truly belongs to you. Thank you.

new life. The Catholic faith is the fullest form of human flourishing because it is a free gift of grace from God, a work within us. And in God's providential plan to redeem us from the fall and from the negative consequences of the fall, by His grace, the difficulties that we suffer in this life can actually be opportunities for spiritual growth. And it's worth taking a moment at the start of our reflections tonight to step back and ask a question. How do we evaluate human life, or our own lives even, when life or our own lives are inefficient, less productive, or even dependent on each other, on others? Such as, for example, when we are facing death or suffering from serious illness. How do we view life in those situations? Positively or negatively? Having meaning? Being pointless? The answer to that question goes right to the heart of what St. Paul, John Paul II described as the dividing line between the gospel of life and the culture of death. So I'm going to start with a citation from paragraph number 64 of his great encyclical Evangelium Vitae, or the Gospel of Life. These are his words. In this context, he's talking about the modern world and the challenges that we face, the temptation to take control of death and bring it about before its time, gently, he has that in quotes, gently ending one's own life or the life of others. In reality, what might seem logical and humane when looked at more closely is seen to be senseless and inhumane. Here we are faced with one of the most alarming symptoms of the culture of death. That phrase, culture of death, comes right from this passage in the Holy Father's document. So the culture of death, he says, which is advancing above all in prosperous societies, marked by an attitude of excessive preoccupation with efficiency, which sees the growing number of elderly and disabled people as intolerable and too burdensome. These people are very often isolated by their families and by society, which are organized almost exclusively on the basis of criteria of productivity, productive efficiency, according to which a hopelessly impaired life no longer has any value. Let's pause with that for a minute. Notice, in the hindsight of 30 years, you might have picked up on something. He does not say that abortion and euthanasia are the culture of death. He says that they are symptoms of a prior underlying culture, namely, a culture that does not see any value in vulnerability, illness, or the aging process. The technocratic cure mentality that we often impose on the church and on the doctrine of grace, especially the anointing of the sick that I've mentioned in the previous nights, often accentuates all the great things, all the great benefits that we receive from the technological advances.
that we can enjoy. But almost no one ever speaks of the things that technology can rob us of. We shouldn't revel in difficulties or be foolhardy about our own strength in the face.

face of death. That's why we need grace. But when it comes to illness and suffering and death, these things are not pointless. Christ does not wish for us to evade them completely, and he certainly, as I said on the first night, has not redeemed us from having to die. That's what the ethic of euthanasia teaches, right? You take control of it, bring it about yourself before you have to suffer. So what we believe is that joined to Christ, suffering, illness, and death, only joined to Christ, are privilege opportunities for us to grow closer to God. And even, this is important, we'll come to this later, and even to contribute to the sanctification of others and the church. Again, not because we love suffering for its own sake, or even for the sake of a grin and bear it type of attitude, but rather because in union with Christ, illness and aging take on a new meaning and significant that is completely hidden and lost from those who do not think that suffering or aging has any point or meaning. I think we've all felt, and I have a sense there are a few retirees here tonight, that a slowdown in our productivity or a transition from full-time work to part-time work, or even to retirement, can somehow rob us of our purpose. But Christ and the Christian message reject this idea. It is not how much we produce or how efficient we are that gives us a purpose or makes us useful, but how dedicated we are to accepting whatever circumstances or stage of life we happen to be at as part of God's plan for us, and even weakness or illness as an opportunity to live for God in a humble way. We shouldn't feel bad about not being able to do what we used to do, maybe needing a little help from others. And there are also great benefits to aging too in terms of wisdom. Grandparents have an underappreciated and profound role in the life of the family. We should make use of new circumstances and difficulties and accept them as our new calling. It is just this type of attitude that St. Paul has in mind when he speaks of each of us making up what is lacking in the suffering of Christ. What a great opportunity. What an enormous amount of mercy God has given us to allow us to contribute to Christ's redemptive work. Here are some words from John Paul II's document called Salvifici Dolorosis on the saving meaning of suffering. It's an amazing work. Quote, faith in sharing in the suffering of Christ brings with it the interior certainty that the suffering person completes what is lacking in Christ's afflictions. The certainty that in the spiritual dimension of the work of redemption, he is serving, like Christ, the salvation of his brothers and sisters. Therefore, he is carrying out an irreplaceable service. Did you hear that? The modern world worships efficiency. And John Paul II is saying, join to Christ, those who suffer are not doing something pointless. They're carrying out an irreplaceable service. In the body of Christ, which is ceaselessly born of the cross of the Redeemer, it is precisely suffering
permeate

mediated by the Spirit of Christ's sacrifice that is the irreplaceable mediator and author of the good things which are indispensable for the world's salvation. It is suffering more than anything else which clears the way for the grace which transforms human souls. Suffering more than anything else makes present in the history of humanity the powers of redemption. In that cosmic struggle between the spiritual powers of good and evil, human sufferings, united to the redemptive suffering of Christ, constitute a special support for the powers of good and open the way to the victory of these salvific powers. End quote. It's not only not pointless, it is an irreplaceable and powerful tool that God uses in the sanctification of the world. It can even be a service to God. So again, I want to be clear. None of this is to say that pain or suffering for the sake of pain or suffering is what God wishes, but to embrace God's plan for redemption and the fact that our own suffering and dying is part of that plan of salvation and maybe even the salvation of others is possible in light of Christ and our union with Him. It's also the case that weakness can be a cause of shame. We should be reminded that St. Paul understood this well and said that he boasted of his weakness, not to disregard it, but to accentuate the fact that he was resolved in his weakness to rely on Christ. There's a profound mystical unity to the sacramental life of the church, and sometimes this can be lost on us. From beginning to end, the sacraments complement each other, and from beginning to end, the sacraments make Christ present in our lives and in human history at every key stage and point in human development, from birth to death and every major event in between. Even more interesting, the very symbolism of the sacramental rites reveal a unity. Sometimes we forget that the regenerating graces of baptism, the new life that is given at baptism, are accompanied by anointings. The fullness of the outpouring of the Spirit that we receive is also accompanied by an anointing. And through the Christian life to our death, Christ comes to fill us with the Spirit by way of anointing us with oil. Each time the church anoints or blesses something, it consecrates it for a sacred purpose. Our lives are claimed by Christ at baptism. We are consecrated and commissioned for public testimony at confirmation, and the very theology of the rite of anointing of the sick, with the priest praying over us and giving our bodies multiple anointings, reveals something to us. Jesus himself was anointed for his burial, and he says that the woman who did that did a good work. So in the anointing of the sick, the very theology of the rite reveals to us that Christ is claiming and consecrating our weakness and our death for his sacred use. That old definition of the sacraments as visible signs of invisible reality should tell us something. The visible anointing that the sick received is a sign of an invisible and deeper anointing by way of the outpouring of the Holy Spirit.
So in addition to the grace of strengthening that we talked about last night that helps us battle those temporal ramifications and remnants,

ordinance of sin. There are two further graces that the church teaches anointing of the sick confers that bring these ideas and concepts to fruition. Here is the first. I'm quoting from the Catechism, number 1522, if anyone wants to pursue this more fully. Here the church teaches, the sick who receive this sacrament, through the grace of this sacrament, contributes to the sanctification of the church and to the good of all men for whom the church suffers and offers herself through Christ to God the Father. So suffering on behalf of others and sanctifying the world through suffering, thanks be to God, is not something we have to do on our own or through our own effort. The church consecrates it for us, and by means of the anointing that we receive in the sacrament, the church actually confers an office upon us. As John Paul II said, gives us a chance to serve the good of the world and the sanctification in the world by means of receiving this sacrament. So joined to him, suffering is no longer pointless, but is actually a fruitful source of sanctification and causes a deeper configuration of the one suffering to Christ. Related to this, but with a subtle difference, the church also teaches that there is a further grace. It says, by the grace of this sacrament, the sick person receives the strength and gift of uniting himself more closely to Christ's passion. So on the one hand, the anointing consecrates us to suffer on behalf of others. And then on the other hand, the anointing of the sick unites the sick person in their very vulnerability more closely to Christ's passion. In a certain way, he is consecrated to bear fruit by configuration to the Savior's redemptive passion. With Mary, who says that her soul magnifies the Lord, those who are anointed become sources of magnification by way of having their own suffering joined to the efficacy of Christ's suffering. So all the talk about accepting suffering for the sanctification of the world and being configured to the suffering Christ are responses that we can make on a daily basis as Catholics seeking holiness and seeking to turn our hearts to God, and certainly through the sacrifices that we make during Lent. But it's also the case that redemptive suffering and configuration to Christ is uniquely brought about as a spiritual and interior grace that happens to us, especially in these times of when we are most vulnerable and avail ourselves of the sacrament of anointing of the sick. Now, there is some good news to this as well. Because of all of those gracious effects of the sacrament of anointing of the sick, because of all of the attachments that and impediments that anointing of the sick removes during this time of vulnerability, when we are facing death or confronted with a grave illness, we are also most favorably disposed by the sacrament to make a most worthy reception of Holy Communion. I am sure you are aware that anointing of the sick is often accompanied with Holy Communion, and when Holy Communion is given with anointing of the sick at the very end of life, it is called viaticum.

food for the journey. So about this, the church teaches that communion in this instant, in the body and blood of Christ received at this moment of passing to the Father, has a particular significance and importance. It is the seed of eternal life and the power of resurrection. The sacrament of Christ, once dead and now risen, the Eucharist is here, the sacrament of passing over from death to life, from the world to the Father. So for those passing from this life to the next who are privileged to be able to receive anointing of the sick and Holy Communion together, last rites in the literal sense of the term, we receive Christ's body and blood the way the Israelites received the blood of the sacrificed lamb on their lintel. The angel of death passed over them. And anointing of the sick and Holy Communion in their complementarity work in a similar way. We find ourselves in the church here in America in a period of Eucharistic revival. And I think it is not inappropriate as we lead up to the National Eucharistic Congress this summer to think about Holy Communion not only as the greatest gift and treasure for the church on a daily basis, but an especially privileged gift to be able to draw upon as we pass from this life to the next. Anointing of the sick frees us from all the things that might impede us or attach us to this world, and thus that last communion is a most fruitful reception of communion that carries us from this life to the next. So we started on Monday, situating ourselves in Lent with Christ during his 40 days in the desert. 3 days later, we've spent a lot of time talking about some heavy topics, looking at life and death through the lens of the gospel and trying to push back against the lens that the culture that we live in imposes upon us. A lens that teaches us that death is a loss, that death should not be thought about, that death should be placed at the margins, and that suffering is pointless and has no meaning. During Lent, we seek spiritual renewal and interior freedom. We seek to love God more fully by turning to Him through spiritual activity and away from our daily attachments. So I pray, I'm going to finish a little bit early tonight, that these reflections have given us the courage during this time of Lent to truly see heaven as our true home, to recognize our status as pilgrims journeying towards our heavenly home, to see anointing of the sick as a resource and perhaps a very underappreciated gift in that journey that turns the catastrophe and sadness of the fall and the ugliness of sin into an opportunity for grace and even the sanctification of others. If we have been successful, hopefully, we can listen to Paul's words, "For me to live in Christ and to die is gain," with new appreciation.

Please join me in one final examination. In the name of the Father, and of the Son, and of the Holy Spirit. Am I ready to entrust myself or my loved ones to

Do I accept the difficulties of life and suffering as opportunities to serve the Lord, grow in holiness, and even sanctify others? Do I share the truth of anointing of the sick and viaticum with those whom I know to be seriously ill or facing death, and encourage them to seek these graces? Glory be to the Father, and to the Son, and to the Holy Spirit. And thank you so much for your attention for these 3 days. God bless.

On behalf of the audience, thank you very much, Dr. Nutt, for your outstanding and rich spiritual direction. For our closing meditation, Ann Patterson will play a piece by Johann Brahms, which I translate into English is called My Heart If Ever Yearning.

Let me thank personally Dr. Roshanath for these three wonderful evenings. So Dr. Nath has all great responsibility directing the university, Ave Maria University, as a provost. And however, he took his time to be with us and to lead us during this Lenten mission. And we are very grateful. And I cannot think a better way to prepare ourselves for Holy Week. Dr. Nath placed us before eternity, and also told us that we are not alone, but Christ is with us through the grace of the sacraments. And we are very grateful for that message. We are going to keep praying for each other, for ourselves, that we may continue growing during this Lent and also encounter that grace of Christ through the sacraments. So thank you very much. Thank you, Dr. Nath.

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And thank all of you for attending the Parish Lenten Retreat for this year and the meditation. Have a good evening.

Hey, my name's Father Rick, and I just got finished with a beautiful Mass that we had with a group of our students from Ave Maria. We came outside in nature.

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This is what God gave us to enjoy, and we should enjoy nature because everything in nature is alive with the love of God.

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It's kind of what St. Francis of Assisi did, one of my boys, and I'm a Franciscan priest. Can't tell today because I'm in hiking gear, but it was just so great, and I encourage you to go outside, find something beautiful, and praise the Creator today.

The Maronite Church cherishes its 1,600 years of faithfulness to the apostolic tradition of early Christianity. Founded around the year 400, it is distinguished by being the only Eastern Church that has remained in full communion with the Roman Catholic Church over the centuries, without any division or splitting. Its origins lie in the Syriac Patriarchate or Church of Antioch, the city where, for the first time, the disciples were called Christians. It is also the only church named after a saint, Saint Maron, a Syriac monk lived in the 5th century AD. Within the Catholic Church, the Maronite Church has maintained its peculiarities. First of all, it has its own ancient Eastern rite and a liturgy of its own, anchored in the Syro-Antiochian tradition, which best preserved the language and customs of the first apostolic community. Part of the liturgy is still carried out today in Aramaic or Syriac, the same language that was spoken by Jesus, and is otherwise held in Arabic. The Maronite liturgical chants in Syriac are amongst the oldest Christian melodies conserved and in use to this day. There are more than 10 million Maronites around the world, while in the Holy Land they are about 11,000. They have lived in the Middle East region and predominantly in Lebanon since the time when Saint Maron lived. In the Holy Land, the Maronite community mainly resides in Haifa, with His Excellency Archbishop Musa El-Haj serving since 2012 as Maronite Bishop of Jerusalem, Palestine and in Jordan. In Jerusalem, the Maronite community is based in the monastery and church of Saint Maron, entrusted to Father Antoine Duhaye.

We have entered Holy Week here in Jerusalem. In this year 2025, where all Christians celebrate Holy Week and Easter at the same date, it is Holy Monday. Today, we are in the chapel of Our Lady of Peace at Notre Dame Center, just next to the walls of the Old City, where one can enter it through the so-called New Door of the Christian Quarter. We will attend a Mass celebrated by the Roman Catholic Church, preceded by a time of Eucharistic adoration. To partake the Eucharistic gifts is to be incorporated into the body of Christ, born of the Virgin, as well as into the Church, which is also his body. It is known

when one receives the Eucharist worthily and with faith, the Eucharist bestows divinity upon him. Christ, in giving himself to us in communion, gives us his own flesh and bones. Therefore, through communion, he makes us one with himself. Our Lord deifies us because we are embodied in him, flesh of his flesh and bone of his bones. Communion is resurrection to eternal life. And the ones who have eternal life are those to whom the Lord says he will raise them again on the last day. Jesus, the Son of God, clearly proclaims that the unity which we shall have with him in communion is like the union and the life which he shares with his Father. According to grace, when we eat his flesh and drink his blood, in the same way as he is united by nature to his Father, so are we united to him, and we live in him. Christ is present in the Eucharistic gifts and in the partaking of them in his two natures, divine and human. Our Lord Jesus asks us all to come and adore him in the Blessed Sacrament. In scriptures, the first who adored Jesus, falling on their knees, were the shepherds and the three wise men. They came all the way from their countries to pay Christ homage. In Gethsemane, when Christ was praying to the Father in agony, he needed company from his disciples and asked them to keep away and pray. But as you know, sleep took the better of them, and Jesus complained to Peter, telling him, "So you had not the strength to keep awake with me 1 hour?" The world today is living as if there is no God, and the apostasy has spread more than ever before, for the world is paying no attention to God's law of precepts. The world refuses to give glory to God and instead glorifies itself, playing to be God. People give their time on earthly indulgences rather than to being with God and accepting his love. Jesus truly abides in the tabernacle constantly. You say you love Jesus? Then show your love by your visit at the time of adoration of the Blessed Sacrament. Show your love to him by your presence, even if you say nothing and remain silent. Jesus appreciates everything. He appreciates your presence, and in return, he draws you into his sacred heart, into his sweet embrace, to learn to love him in an intimate way. He says to us, "Please me and change your lives. Happy the man who meditates on what I am offering to him today and studies his heart and examines his soul, for I shall raise him. Happy are those who come to me like the publican, admitting their guilt, for in these hearts my word shall take root and prosper. I shall then unveil their eyes so that they may see and understand with their heart that all that I need is love. Love and adoration. All I ask is love in holiness." God is in search of our hearts.

0: Love is waiting. Love is waiting for us. Let us go and adore him.
1: My name is John Patelli. How can I help you? What would you like to know? You want to know, like, why I'm here? So my Medjugorje story starts in 1997. I was at Franciscan University of Steubenville. And after my study abroad in Austria, I came to Medjugorje for 1 week, and it was wonderful. I felt Our Lady's peace here very much. But something very special happened. My tour guide at the time, whose name was Anya, told me on top of Apparition Hill that there was a girl coming to Steubenville in the following fall. And she was an incoming freshman, and I was going to be an incoming junior. And she said to keep an eye out for her. And so I said, okay, that sounds good. I will do that. And then I end up meeting her in the fall. I had forgotten about that conversation. And lo and behold, we started dating. We did Marian consecration through Louis de Montfort's. And we ended up getting married. And then 7 kids later, 24 years later, we come back. And so it was always on our hearts to bring our children back to Medjugorje, where it all started. And so this is very special for us. And so we're looking forward to bringing them all together up on Apparition Hill, which we haven't done yet, but we're going to do sometime soon, either tomorrow or the next day. We leave on Saturday. So Medjugorje is a very special place for us because it's in so many ways how it all began. So that's my story.

I started praying when I was about 12, mostly because I felt I ought to. I'm like, okay, I should probably be doing this. And then a major turning point was when I actually found this book, Orthodoxy by G.K. Chesterton. And it was, I read it, and I was actually, some of it was just way over my head, but I was like, it got rid of any idea I might have had that God is, like, first of all, boring, secondly, illogical, and that he's, like, a good thing that we should, and he's interesting and fascinating. And so that made me want to learn more about him, and I read other books. C.S. Lewis was a big thing for me. And so then I started learning a lot about him, and then as I started learning, gradually I got to, like, praying more and actually knowing him better and having a better relationship, so to speak, with him. What I love most about the Catholic faith is, first of all, that we have the fullness of truth. Everything fits together and there's no bits you have to sort of ignore to get everything to fit together and make sense. But I also love that there's a sort of community, so to speak, and you don't have to get to heaven on your own. And you've always, no matter where you are or where you go, there's always the church, which can help you. My favorite scripture verse is John 14:6. It's, I am the way and the truth and the life. No one comes to the Father but by me. And I like it because it's so simple. And there's, like, everyone can get confused with, you know, ideas and religious things. But it's just the simplest, most clear-cut statement of how to reach salvation and get to heaven.

In the year 2022, Maria Vision started a walk called Path for Peace. The Torch for Peace travels with prayers in different parishes throughout the world. The torch is a symbol of our light, and we are called to be apostles of light, which you are. Therefore, Jesus invites us. Come, come to me, all you who are weary and find life burdensome, and I will give you rest. My yoke is easy and my burden light. Jesus, therefore, invites us to come. Jesus is our good shepherd who has conquered sin and death, and he will give us the grace to help us move beyond that which pulls us down. But we need to be connected to him and with him. By uniting ourselves to him through the Eucharist, we can have peace, and we can experience freedom from fear, which love alone offers. So come, let us receive them.

Because how can we love God whom we don't see? St. John says, how can you say that you love God whom you don't see if you do not love your neighbor whom you see? Jesus said, I was hungry and you gave me to eat. Hungry not only for bread, hungry for love, for the word of God, for the tender concern of somebody. I was naked and you clothed me. Not only with a piece of cloth. Nakedness is that loss of that beautiful human dignity of the child of God. The dignity that has been created to love and to be loved. That we keep our purity pure. That we keep our chastity chaste, that we keep our virginity virgin. I was homeless and you took me in, not only for a house made of bricks, a wife homeless, unwanted, unloved, a throwaway of society. Unwanted, unloved, a throwaway of society, are we there to be that love, that kindness, that thoughtfulness to them and share with them the terrible pain, the terrible feeling of terrible loneliness? Be a throwaway. Have no one to be somebody to somebody. This is the nativity of Jesus, being poor, being born as a poor. Hail Mary, full of grace, the Lord is with thee. Blessed art thou amongst women. Blessed is the fruit of thy womb, Jesus. Holy Mary, Mother of God, pray for us sinners, now and at the hour of our death. Amen.

0: I think it's really exciting to have this in our town of Hagerstown, especially at St. Mary's, where I've been a parishioner for 20 years with my family, and a lot of my boys are serving in the Mass, and my daughter is throwing flowers, and some of my other daughters are singing, and it's a really great time to adore Jesus as we walk through the towns of Hagerstown.
1: Today in the procession, we saw such great faith from so many people singing to our Lord, adoring our Lord, praising our Lord. And the importance of this Eucharistic faith, it is what nourishes us. The pilgrimage, the processions, it represents our journey through this life, a journey that our Lord accompanies us on. And that faith is what strengthens us.

0: to make the journey, which is arduous, which is difficult, but which is always worth it. The journey from this life to the next, the journey to heaven, the journey to holiness and sanctity.
1: It was really a great blessing to have them come and do the procession with us. It was just such an incredible experience and a great witness to be able to walk around and pray for all of the people around the city here, and also for all of the people around Hagerstown to be able to see the incredible things that the Catholic Church is doing, and that Jesus Christ is still truly present in the Most Blessed Sacrament and in the Eucharist.
0: The Lord be with you. May Almighty God bless you, the Father, the Son, and the Holy Spirit. Amen.

Dear children, in this time of grace, I call you to become friends of Jesus. Pray for peace in your hearts and work for your personal conversion. Little children, only in this way will you be able to become witnesses of peace and of the love of Jesus in the world. Open yourselves to prayer so that prayer becomes a need for you. Be converted, little children, and work so that as many souls as possible may come to know Jesus and His love. I am close to you and I bless you all. Thank you for having responded to my call.

My name is Juliana. Most people call me Julie. I'm a local guide here from Medjugorje and I have been a guide here for 26 years. I'm originally from Medjugorje. My whole family is, my mother, my father, my grandparents, my great-grandparents. Three generations never left the area. However, me and my sisters were born and raised in Canada, Toronto, Ontario. As many people from this area left out of poverty in the 50s, our grandfathers left, leaving their wives and their children, our parents, behind. The 70s, they were a little bit smarter. They took their wives, and that's how my father ended up in Canada. He came from a very big family, 10 brothers and sisters. Out of six brothers, three go to Canada. One goes to Germany, one goes to Sarajevo, which was considered a bigger city at that time, and one stays here in the parish. However, the goal of every family that lived this area was to come back to their country one day, and so was my parents. Unfortunately, they weren't ready the year 1981 when Our Lady appeared, but Our Lady was ready for us to come back. Our Lady appeared on my father's birthday in 1981, and my father took it as a sign, and he made sure we came back. Now, I lived in Canada up until my 12th year, and I moved here when I was in the year 1989, and I've been living here ever since, which means that I've been living here most of my life. Now, as preteens, me and my sisters didn't really understand why we had to move and leave our family and friends back in Canada, but Our Lady knew why we need to move back here. Lady had a plan, and I can say that Our Lady saved our lives in many, many ways, not only me and my sisters, but my family as well. Becoming a guide here in Medjugorje at first was just because, just as every other one, most of the ones that want to earn a little bit of money, continue their studies. Wasn't really into being a guide as much as just to use my English. However, it changed. Little did I know that it changed my life completely. Becoming a guide today, I can't say that it's just a job. It is a vocation in many, many ways. Thanks to being a guide, it saved my life, helped me with many difficult situations that I had in life, especially, let's say, 21 years ago when my father passed away. It helped me in so many ways. Learning about Medjugorje and learning about the history here and the apparitions, I just needed more. It was like food. And I remember when I first became a guide, when I first heard when the apparitions began, before the apparitions began, when the parish was first founded in 1892 and placed under the protection of St. James, most of the villagers didn't even know what kind of patron saint he was, let alone that he was a patron saint of pilgrims. And who would think that a pilgrim would ever come to this area? As Our Lady said at the beginnings, that everything happened for a reason and that everything was in God's plan at that time. Or I remember my grandparents and my mom telling us how they used to take food and water down to the church, to the ones that were building the church, the beautiful Church of St. James, which is actually the symbol of Medjugorje here today. And they say that the builders were obviously driven by interior force, because not even they themselves could understand why they're building such a big church for such a small popular rural parish. After the apparitions took place, the older people that were still living in Medjugorje finally understood why. First it was too big, today it's too small for all the people that are coming here. I also remember learning about the history. I know that our people went through a rough patch here. First it was the Turks that ruled for over 400 or 500 years, then the communist regime. When the apparitions took place, it was communist regime. It was a very hard period for our families, and especially for the visionaries at that time. And I remember they saying that Marshal Tito died in 1980.

a year later, our lady appears in 1981. The government, police, everyone thinks that there's an organizer organizing this, trying to ruin the system, which at the end does happen. But they don't realize that the only organizer here was our lady, no one else. And when the apparitions began, our lady left us so many messages, so many miracles, especially miracles at the beginning. As she said, she left them mostly at the beginning is because she wanted the people to stand by the children, the visionaries that at that time, and to be a support to them. But I also remember when I read the first time, Mirina Dragicevic Soldo actually said why late John Paul II was so in favor of Medjugorje. She actually said, I think it was an interview in 2009, when she said that a priest from the Vatican told her that late John Paul II was so in favor of Medjugorje because 2 months before the apparitions actually started, he was praying, imploring Our Lady to come back to Earth to help him with all these communist countries, which was Czechoslovakia at that time, which was Poland at that time, which was Yugoslavia, this area at that time. 2 months later, he hears that Our Lady starts appearing in a village called Medjugorje in Yugoslavia. He said that that was the answer to his prayers. And as late John Paul II used to say, today Medjugorje is the spiritual heart of the world today. Over 2 million people come every year seeking for peace, faith, love of God, and they say that they find it all here. They say, as many of my pilgrims say, this is heaven on earth. People have been healed, not only spiritually healings, people have been physically healed, coming out of their wheelchairs, throwing their crutches, getting cured out of sicknesses and diseases. Over 1,000 of them are documented and written and improved in the archives here in Medjugorje. How many more? Who knows? When we talk about the fruits of Medjugorje, they go, there's so many. I know a lot of my pilgrims say, which are the favorites that you would actually choose? And I said, they're all fascinating to me, and I don't know which one I would choose. But I always, every time I think of the fruits of Medjugorje, I always think of the confessions. And I remember the time when the apparition, actually the visionaries, had the apparition. It wasn't far from here, from the Blue Cross in the fields. And when Our Lady appeared to them, a lot of villagers and pilgrims were with them at that time. And the visionaries told, Our Lady told the visionaries that the people can touch her. And they say, how are they going to touch you when they can't see you? I said, take their hands and place them on me. So that's what they did. But very soon, the visionaries start to cry and say, don't touch her anymore, especially Maria. And no one knew what was going on. But when the apparitions finished, they actually say that Our Lady left a message. But when they were touching Our Lady's veil, that that time the black spots and stains were left on the veils, and that those were the sins of the people. And they didn't know who sinned what or how big the sins were. But that Our Lady left a message that day, saying that there's not a person in the whole wide world that does not have to confess at least once a month. A man by the name of Marinko Ivankovic, who is here from the village, and he used to follow the children all the time, he stood up in front of the crowd and said, everyone to confession tomorrow. They say literally from all 5 villages of Medjugorje, everyone came to confession. There was not enough room, not enough priests. And ever since then, Medjugorje has become one of the biggest confessionals in the world. People that have not confessed in 50 years come to Medjugorje for the first time and confess here in Medjugorje, and a life-changing experiences for them. I remember actually there was one healing, I think it was an Italian man, and he came to Medjugorje out of curiosity mostly, and he had 2 children that were very sick. And one evening he said he was walking around the church and he saw the confessionals, and he thought to himself, he was bored and he was going to go into the confessionals. So he goes in, I hear it has his confessions heard. After that, he said something happened that day in that confessional. When he got back home, his 2 children were cured. That man has been coming ever since here to Medjugorje. Now, Medjugorje is special not only for us pilgrims, not only for us villagers here. It's special for many, many pilgrims that have been coming from all over the world. It's like water, as they say, that they need. And as Americans say, they need to recharge their batteries for their pilgrimages. Because I always say to my pilgrims, when you come to Medjugorje, your pilgrimage does not start here. Your pilgrimage starts back at home. This is a preparation for your pilgrimage. I know it's much easier here in Medjugorje because everyone's seeking the same thing, going to church, seeking God, praying. But when you go back home, not everyone has the same conviction. Not everyone has the same belief, and it's much harder. And that's why people come back to Medjugorje. So as the Americans say, to recharge their batteries.

matters and continue when they get back home. But I also want to share one anecdote that I had when I first started guiding. I remember at the beginnings when I would see pilgrims, they climb Apparition Hill Cross Mountain, and they would actually come to the top and they would start crying. You just break into tears, and I had no idea what that was and what moved these people. So fascinating to me. And I remember one year, it was actually 2000, when my father passed away. It was a week before. And I was with an American group climbing Cross Mountain, and we got to the top, and I knelt to my knees and started praying, and I bursted into tears. I fell apart. I started crying. I remember I was so embarrassed. I was just thinking, what is this group going to think of me? I mean, I'm here as a guide trying to guide them, and I'm falling apart right in front of their eyes. I remember turning around to the man, the leader, and I think his name was Brian O'Neill, and I said, I'm so sorry. He said, no, you just do your thing. He even gave me a handkerchief to wipe my tears. After literally 10 or 15 minutes, it was over, and it's as if nothing happened. Didn't know what happened at that moment, but I remember coming home and I was telling my mom what happened. She says, you never know, maybe our Lord is trying to tell you something, maybe our Lord is trying to prepare you for something. A week later, my father passes away. And I realized then that our Lord was preparing me for something, but he also gave me the strength and the faith that I needed. And thanks to this vocation that I've had for 26 years today, it saved my life, saved my family. And not only that, it saves many people. I remember a man coming at the beginnings as well. It was an excursion coming down from Dubrovnik. And most of the pilgrimages here last from 7 to 10 days. But there's also excursions that come from Dubrovnik to other parts of the coast, just for a day tour. And I remember there was a group, and some of them were in Medjugorje before, others weren't, others heard, others came out of curiosity. There was one man, actually, he was a Jewish man. He came because he wanted to see what the fuss was all about. And coming to Medjugorje, I remember he was very, very arrogant. He was trying to provoke me the whole time. And the more he provoked me, the more patience I had, the more calm I was. But I always say that that's the Holy Spirit. I always tell my sisters that every time before I guide a group, I always pray to the Holy Spirit to come to pour down on me and to just give me the patience and the strength and to guide me that day. So the more he was provoking me, the more calm I was, and I just kept on going and said that he doesn't matter, he can just follow me if he wants to. I think it's optional, but he followed us the whole way. And I remember that at the end of the day, he fell on his knees and he broke down into tears. And he asked, he apologized, and he said that he didn't know what this was all about, and that he still didn't know what was going on to him, that it was something about this area, and I told him it was the power of the Holy Spirit. And I remember a message that Our Lady actually gave at the beginnings when she told us why it was so important to pray to the Holy Spirit. She says, we forget to pray to the Holy Spirit, and it's very, very powerful. Now, Our Lady has been coming here for 40 years, and I'm so grateful to be here today with you. And I'd like to thank Maria Visione for inviting me on this big, special day, the 40th anniversary, to be here and to share this with you. And Our Lady has been coming for 40 years. She's been giving us messages. And I know a lot of my pilgrims say, Julie, don't you think that she's been repeating a lot of things? But then I tell them, do you have children? And many of them actually do. And they say, do you have children? They say, yes, we do. I go, when you tell your child to do something, if they don't obey, would you repeat that thing? They said, of course. And I go, that's the same as Our Lady. She's repeating because we're not listening. The third day, June 26, 1981, she gives a message on Apparition Hill through Maria the Pavlovich Lunetti, the visionary, saying that with prayer and fasting, we can stop the wars. She gives us a weapon against this time, and we're still not listening. She says, with prayer and fasting, we can stop the wars. Now, I tell my pilgrims, everyone has a war zone in their house, whether it's addiction, whether it's divorce, whether it's a war. Let's, for instance, we are at some kind of war today, but Our Lady says with prayer and fasting, we can stop the wars. She gives us the remedy. She gives us the tools against this time. She says this time is the grace. She also repeats so many times in her messages not to be afraid. Even a couple of months ago, she said in a message,
Do not be afraid. I am with you. She says Satan is trying.

to scare you, and it's trying to scare for you to be scared for the future. But she says you have nothing to be scared about because my son is the future. She's with us for 40 years. She is guiding us. She is helping us. And God willing, as she says, we with her will triumph in her beautiful heart. As she says, as she said to Mediana the visionary, everything started in Fatima, everything's going to finish in Medjugorje. What she meant by that, I guess we'll just have to wait and see. My message to everyone is to hang in there, be united in prayer, live Our Lady's messages in a daily base as she asks us to. Read the Bible, pray through all three parts of the rosaries as she asks us, the joyful, sorrowful, and glorious mysteries, the power of the rosary. You'll understand when you start praying, especially in your family. I had an experience with my husband. When I started praying the rosary, it changed our lives. And we pray it even today for many, many years. I trust you that the rosary in your hands and in your family will make miracles in your family. So continue to pray, go to church, Mass, Eucharistic, read the Bible, pray the rosaries, and I assure you, you will be able to endure this time, this difficult time that we are in, with very easily, as the people of Medjugorje do here as well. I'd like to thank you once again for having me. I wish you all a wonderful and blessed day. God bless you all and take care. Prayers and loves from Medjugorje. Bye-bye.

Hi, my name is Peyton, and I'm from Mobile, Alabama. Super exciting to be here for the second time, coming all the way from America. The first time I came, I just experienced so much peace. And I know that that's what everyone says about this place, but to actually experience it for myself, like that tangible, concrete reality of peace, just infiltrating through all of my fears that I had at that time. I had just graduated college and I had so many questions in my heart, like, who am I, God? What are you calling me to? What do you want me to do with my life? Like, I've always thought about what I want, but what do you want? It was the perfect time to come and to experience that peace and just surrender to him and know that, of course, like he's got everything in his hands and Our Lady is watching over us and protecting each and every one of us because we're her children. So it was so beautiful. And now I'm back again with this huge group of pilgrims. It's been a couple years and experiencing it for the second time. I don't know, it's nice because I get to just kind of ease in and we had an audience with Mariana earlier this morning. So to see her, to hear her story straight from her mouth, especially after reading her book too, and just see just the peace that she has and the light that she carries, it's so profound and deeply moving and inspiring for our faith. And I know that we're all called to live these messages of hope and peace, and to keep praying. And I'm praying that all of you in back in America can make it over one day and see for yourselves and experience this peace, this camaraderie of people from all nations, all over the world coming together, and just being in peace and harmony together, of praying together to the same God and through our same loving mother, who calls so many people here, and perhaps you're called too. So hopefully you can make it one day, and we're praying for you.

Hi, my name is Lucy Pollock. I live here now in Medjugorje. I am originally from the United States. I was born and raised there. And I had been coming to Medjugorje since I was a little girl. And my mother was a tour leader here for over 30 years. And my whole childhood was spent here. And I was like a typical child, a typical teenager. I went through all my rough years and a little non-compliant, as they would put it. And I had a calling as a teenager. I was rambunctious and lively, and I believed in all the visionaries. There was no doubt in my mind about that. And I stayed with Yaakov, and the visionaries had all come to the United States and our home there. And it was an amazing experience. But my experience was getting lost one day coming off of Cross Mountain. And it took me 3 hours to get off. And I was dumped right in front of Vitska's house. And she was holding a conference for the youth. And she had called me to come forward. I was all the way in the back of the group. And I'm like, oh gosh, my mom probably showed my picture to her. So she had to have seen me. And I'm like, oh gosh. And so I come to the front, and she's talking about the youth and how there's so much pressure with the youth and how we're pulled into darkness and there's so much peer pressure. And I'm like, oh gosh, here we go. So here I was, this, you know, bratty teenager, and from the United States. And every time my mom would want to say something to me, she would say it into me in Croatian. So I would say, oh my gosh. I'm like, okay, I'll be good. And I come back to the house and I said, Mom, you know, Vitska was calling me to come and, you know, listen to her talk. And I thought it was all because of you. She goes, no, I never showed a picture of you. I'm like, okay. And years went by, and I was blessed with a beautiful son. And he was about 4 years old when I was diagnosed with cervical cancer. And I wasn't ready to settle with that diagnosis. I became angry with God. And the doctor had set me up for chemotherapy and radiation, and I was fighting. I said, I'm not ready to go. I was only 26 years old. And I said, I can't go. My son's not gonna even remember me. And I said, you know what? I'm gonna go to Medjugorje and I'll be back. And the doctor said to me, no, you can't go. And I said, yes, I can, I'll be back. And I went for a few weeks, and I went barefooted up Cross Mountain, and it was a rainy day. So it was like ice going up and down. And I sat there in front of that white cross and I just cried. And I said, I'm not ready to go. You can't take me. And I came back to the United States, and the doctor said, what did you do? They had to do all the tests over again. He said, there's no signs of any cancer, just some small portion that we can take care of through surgery. And it'll be okay. And I'm like, okay. And there was my huge conversion. And they told me the chances of me having children again was probably 2%, which was hard, as you know, a young woman, to accept that. But I was thankful that I at least had one child. And I said, you know, many don't have any. And so I have to be thankful for that. Well, God had a sense of humor. And I was given the gift of coming here 15 years ago to open a hotel. So I'm thankfully here at the Two Hearts Hotel. And I promised that I would give back to all the pilgrims that came here, that I would give a part of myself what the Blessed Mother gave to me. She healed me, and she healed my mother, who was in a wheelchair. And they told her she would never walk again, and she did. So my mom and I sat on a plane in 2005, and we decided to open here, and the blessings just continued from there on. And 2012, I got the shock of my life, and was feeling a little funny, and I went to the doctor, and I thought, something's wrong, you know. And he came out laughing with all my test results, and he said, oh, there's nothing wrong with you, you're just pregnant. And I said, what? What do you mean I'm pregnant 16 years later? No, they just told me I can't have kids. And thankfully, my gosh, I have Irish twins, what they call. They were born in the same year of 2013, and everything went perfect. Even though I was a high risk category, I was in my late 30s. And so I continue
to try to do the best that I can, to bless the people around me, to touch them, to hug them. And even during this whole coronavirus thing, we had pilgrims here who were touched, and they got stuck here, and we were grateful for that because it taught me to be humble and to be simple. I left the United States. I have a medical background and originally from the Miami area and in Florida. And I thought, I can't live this life anymore. This isn't for me, because every time I came to Medjugorje, my peace and my life was here. And so every time school would end or anything, I was running to come back to Medjugorje because this was my security blanket. And I hear that a lot from the pilgrims when they come here. And I watch them as they come through the doors. They have all this spiritual baggage, and they come and they're not just tired from the trip. It's

that you touch those people, and especially for mothers, you know, like myself, that were told that they could never have children again. And here now I'm blessed and I have three, and I'm an American who lives in Medjugorje, and they say, why did you leave America to come here? I said, I wouldn't give 50 Americas for my life here and for my peace and the humility, and it's humbled me on such a great level. And especially this past year and a half, to be really humbled and to enjoy every moment of living in this holy place, and what an honor it is for me. And I just feel truly blessed. And I watch my children every day. And I fight as hard as I can. And it's built me on a spiritual level. And I notice that when I go back to the States, I get all worked up because I'm like, I can't wait to go back home. I need to, I mean, that's my home. I was born and raised there, but I still love Medjugorje. My peace is here. And I went through a lot, but it made me the person that I am, and I wouldn't be able to evangelize, I wouldn't be able to share, and I can never stand in front of somebody and say that I understand them completely, unless I really, truly do. I take that very seriously. And so I try to embrace all my pilgrims that come through the door, and I can tell the ones that need more attention or don't want to be bothered, and I watch them. And I always tell them they leave with this Mary Botox look on their face. And they always laugh about that, because they do. They come with such a burden in their hearts and in their souls. And then they're scared to leave. And I said, just because you're leaving Medjugorje, it doesn't mean that Medjugorje is leaving you. Now you get to take Medjugorje back home with you. And so, and most of our pilgrims that come here are Americans and Italians. But I'm so blessed to share this experience, and to thank the Blessed Mother every day, and that I can sit out here and look at these holy mountains, and it truly is an honor for me, and I can't imagine my life anywhere else but here, so I'm truly grateful. I always say that, you know, with this whole coronavirus thing, I said it's a matter of trust. You have to trust, because if you don't, then that's, it loses its purpose of you coming to Medjugorje. You just have to trust, and the Blessed Mother just always says that, trust. And I know as human beings, it's so, we want so much to control everything. It's human nature. But in the end, she controls everything in her son. And that's just how I feel, and I'm grateful for those moments. And even during the hardships of this past year that we've all been through, not just myself and other people, you know, I'm like, I trust, but like, do we really? We still want a little bit of control. And so I just want to say, whatever it is in your heart, follow it. And God will make it happen, whether it's financially or spiritually or physically. I tell people who have physical ailments, you know, trust. If you can't climb the mountain, sit at the bottom and just pray. The Blessed Mother is everywhere, and I'm grateful to be here and to have known the visionaries as long as I have, and for them to be a part of my life and to be a part of their lives, and especially to be a part of Medjugorje. Well, I always think about what Mariana said, how she said she lasted here the longest because we just didn't get it yet, I guess. And what an honor it is that she's been coming here for so long. And, you know, we went through all the monthly apparitions with Mariana, and then all of a sudden it stopped, and we were so saddened. But we still continue the rosaries every month on the second, regardless. And I always refer to the 40 is always, 40 is always even associated with the Bible. You know, Jesus was 40 days in the agony of the garden, and he was tempted by the devil. So why wouldn't we be as humans? But we also have to trust that the Blessed Mother is gonna get us through this. And 40 means something all over the Bible. And 40, you know, everything is 40 related. So I believe that this year is a very special year, and I believe something will truly happen, a miraculous thing. I don't think it's gonna be when we expect it, because as humans, we're so eager, and I don't think it's gonna be our time. It's when she decides. And I look forward to that, because I know it's gonna be in Mariana's time. And I pray for the conversion of everybody. I know I was converted. I always joke around. I said, you know, God

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So, and we're just human, we're not perfect. And so I love that. I look forward to 40 years and I feel so blessed to be a part of this and to be here at this moment in time.

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And 20 minutes later, I came up with this. So I call it America.

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This is weird. You're right, it is weird. You also might be thinking, Carla, that shirt is out of this world. Guess what? So is my talent. Thank you. So this year, I spent living with a crazy athlete. Crazy athlete. She changed my diet. Not very fun. She changed my routine. I hate you, Sunrise. It was really difficult. But through lots of private lessons, I got pretty good at this. Yeah, I know what you may be thinking. Carla, you're not athletic. But just wait. Practice and perseverance, my friends. It goes a long way. So, after many private lessons, many private lessons, Mark Bartek would be proud. My steps are pretty crazy. I learned a good trick, a good skill. And now, it's gonna carry on, because I'm leaving staff to be a PE teacher. Look at that, look at that. Find me at the gym. JP, you can hit it. Here we go. Let's go.

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I don't think I'm ready for this.

0: everyone, and welcome back to another episode of Wild and Free, The Way of the Body. I'm Blanca, and I'm joined today by my friends Michelle and Rafa. How are you guys?
1: Good.
2: Doing good. Glad to be here.
0: Sac passé?
2: Naboulé.
0: Michelle just got back from Haiti recently, so making sure it's still fresh in your mind.
2: Still fresh. Still learning the Creole, map on France, so it's going to take me a while, but it was an incredible trip.
1: We should do this episode in Creole.
2: Okay, great. Oh. You start, please. I'll follow your lead.
0: But shout out to all our Haitian and Creole speaking friends out there. Merci pour garder programme nous. I don't know, something like that. Did you get that? No.
2: Nope, I got the thank you in the beginning.
0: Okay.
2: Merci, bon Dieu, merci. Thanks be to God. That's an easy one.
0: Oh, I like that one.
2: Awesome.
0: That's a master response. Awesome. So, pretty excited about today's topic because it's one that warms my heart a lot, and it's the topic of vocations. Michelle, would you like to explain what it means to have a vocation or what a vocation is?
2: Sure, absolutely. Vocation. That word is used a lot in our secular world, but as far as like vocation to be a doctor or to be a nurse or a teacher. And so that's one use of the word, but when the church talks about vocation, it's something very different. It's a call from God that touches the pathway of holiness for us. And so vocation in the church's eyes is more of something that God gives us at our baptism, at our very beginning, and it's a path of life to bring about just a deeper yes to the Lord of our baptismal promises of holiness in a particular path, a particular way. So the vocations of the church are marriage, priesthood and diaconate, so that's ordination life, and then religious life or consecrated life. And under a consecrated life, there's a wide variety of what that can be and how it's lived out. So everything from the sisters you see on maybe TV or walking on the sidewalk, religious sisters that are active, or
1: The ones that taught me in school.
2: Those are active sisters.
1: Okay, cool.
2: So you got the active one and then the contemplative ones that are those sisters who are like the beating heart of the church. They dedicate their lives to the mission of prayer and sacrifice for the conversion of sinners and all of the world. So definitely know that they played a big role in my own conversion. Someone praying for me at 2 a.m. in the morning, that was them.
0: Nice.
2: So those are two parts to religious life, contemplative and then also active. And then we have consecrated virgins. We also have hermits. Many that you might not see because their life is very hidden away. So like a hermit and then also cloistered life is very similar where it's dedicated their life to prayer and sacrifice. But a hermit is usually one, it can be like under a diocese. So they might kind of live in the world but very hidden, but they're kind of like that beating heart in the midst of a diocese or church. So it's pretty neat.
0: So you're saying here in Miami there might be those who are living out that hermit life and we have no idea because we don't see them.
2: Yep. So hermits are either, they are either on like a monastery of a particular community, or they could be under a diocese.
0: Neat. Yeah, I did not know that. So
2: religious life is very rich in the many ways that it's lived out of poverty, chastity, and obedience. And then we have marriage and family life. It's a vocation of holiness too. And then priesthood or diaconate. So those that are ordained. So those are kind of like the three, if you think of like a vocation tree, those would be the three, like one trunk of the universal call to holiness. So because of our baptism, we are made for holiness. So nothing will satisfy us unless we're living a life for Christ, like dedicated to holiness being our guide, what we are striving and longing for. So that trunk, and then you have like three big branches that have many fruits and trees or like leaves that go on it, and that's religious life, consecrated life, marriage life and family, and then priesthood and diaconate.
1: That's interesting to think that the Catholic Church or the Catholic faith has like this deeper level of vocation. Whereas a lot of times we just think about like our vocation as our job, like we were saying. And here what we're saying is that the job is like secondary to really like your ultimate, your primary vocation, which is how you're going to live out the faith, right? Or like how you're going to live out loving God, right? That's the main idea is, am I going to do it through the married life, raising kids? Am I going to do it like, as you mentioned, the religious life, you know, the ordained and the religious.
2: Right. So religious life, ordained, and then married life.
1: Okay.
2: And I think the key to each of those steps or the pathway of a vocation is that it's a commitment. It's a vowed commitment for like living my life for God through marriage, living my life for God through consecrated life or through the priesthood. And so that universal call to holiness, so for example, us as single people, we still have a vocation, like our big vocation we know already, so we're not wasting time as we live it. That big vocation is the call to holiness, to live our life for Christ, to be transformed by that. So it's great because I work with a lot of young people, and people are like, "What's my vocation? I want to know." And I'm like, "I can tell you your vocation. It's actually, I already know. Like, first and foremost, you're called to be holy. That call of holiness. Because once that is kind of what we commit to, everything, the pathway, the particular pathway will open up."
1: I imagine a pursuit of that. Yeah, exactly. Like you're just saying, pursuing that ultimate vocation mm-hmm. will then open up your vocation to specifically how you're supposed to live it out, right?
2: Yeah,
1: like as you're getting deeper into that, as a young adult, right? Like speaking to young adults out there, as you're getting deeper into that, living out your faith and loving God, being a saint, all of that stuff, right? Becoming holy, you start finding out like, all right, this is the fit for me. Like this is mm-hmm. what God is calling me to do, whether like be a priest or religious or married.
0: I like that emphasis on starting to live out vocation now, because sometimes there's this tendency to think I'm going to first figure out which one I'm called to and then I'm going to serve God. Rather, mm-hmm. serve God first and then the vocation mm-hmm. will be made clear. So it sounds like a pretty important thing to consider. Like it's not like something casual, mm-hmm. but we put so much thought into our major in college, but how much thought do we put into our call to either married life or consecrated life, and more than that, are called to be holy right now.
2: Yeah, because there's no like magic trick that happens once you take those vows, you know? Like, it's like all of a sudden now I can really, I'm enabled mm-hmm. to be holy, mm-hmm. which there's a grace to live that particular life, but that call of holiness to really live your life for Christ now, that's essential to be able to have that life of prayer, of discernment, and to allow God to transform you, to equip you, to be able to say that yes when you make those vows at the altar, whether it's face down as a priest or face up to someone else, that yes is actually possible. We have the capacity to say a radical yes like that to love because we've been preparing ourselves all the way along.
1: Right, so that idea of preparation, I like that there's also like an active part to it as well, because it's not just sitting there thinking, right? Like there's a living out of it, that helps you kind of determine, you know, the path you're supposed to take, this vocation. But I'm sure it also does involve a lot of not just thinking but prayer, right? Mm-hmm. Like prayer is going to help open up that discernment path. I would imagine that without it, you know, if you're trying to serve God in like whichever way He's created you to serve Him, you know, if you're not asking Him, you're not really going to get a clear answer, right? So I imagine prayer is essential to that, as well as this idea of like living it out, being out there, figuring out what your strengths, what your talents are, and maybe that kind of helps point you in the right direction as well.
2: Definitely. It'll help some, and I think the biggest thing is becoming who you are now. Because mm-hmm. a lot of times with vocation, they think about the doing. Oh, well, I could do the things like a priest could do, or I think I'm called to be a married person because I could do that really well. There's a, you know, important part of the doing of the vocation, but God doesn't call because of the doing. God calls like the being. So you got to become who you are to be able to live out that vocation in its beauty and in its fullness. So a lot of people get caught up on like, oh, I could do, you know, the works of charity that the sisters do. Like, that's why I'm really drawn. Mm-hmm. Or like, those are good things that might draw your heart towards it. But that is first and foremost like a commitment of vows to Christ, like to love Christ as spouse. And those are the things that are in that hard work of prayer, that becoming who you are so that you can see that what the invitation really is.
0: Mm-hmm. So what would you suggest for someone who doesn't know yet what their big V vocation is at the moment, is just to be who they are then?
2: Yeah, I think my advice would be discernment involves like prayer and actively seeking to grow in a virtuous life. So becoming the person that God has created you to be. So it's looking at growing in a life of prayer, as well as I think community, surrounding by people that help you to become a better person, a better man or woman. And then also being open to the Lord, putting people in your life to help further that question and that conversation about vocation.
1: I was going to say, I imagine that having some wise people helping guide that along is pretty helpful, because I think back to when I was young, like in high school, I really didn't even have an idea of who I was supposed to be, you know, and kind of had all these ideas feeding into my head of what I was supposed to be and who I was supposed to be, you know, and a lot of those were coming from maybe not the best sources. So I'm sure that having some guidance is really important to that as well, right?
2: Definitely guidance, and I think also knowing that now is the time to become holy. Like now is the time to prepare yourself for vocation, mm-hmm. Which involves like looking at who you are and who is God calling you to become, and how do I get there? And some of that help is going to be healing. Looking at what are my habits that are not healthy for me? Like what are maybe some things that are in my life that are not helping me to really follow God, to really become free. Because any vocation we step into, we want to bring the less amount of baggage that's possible mm-hmm. when we really step into it. So whether we're discerning religious life or married life, to be able to look at what are maybe things from my past, whether it be with family or relationships that hinder me from being free to love and to receive love. Mm-hmm. Like what are places that those wounds really stuck up that I need to look at and have the help of a wise person or a spiritual director to look at those areas and really grow free so that when you say that yes to a vocation, it's with less baggage than possible so that you're free to enter into it with all of who you are. And so that yes of laying your life down for the other is you know your life and you're put together as much as you could be for that time to be able to give it away.
0: That sounds awesome. And I can't wait to talk about what each vocation looks like in its freeness and what it looks like in its fullness. So when we get back, we're going to talk more about the vocations to marriage and the vocation to the celibate life. Stay with us.

we humbly ask that God the Father establish through the most sacred heart of Jesus, his beloved Son, and through the Immaculate Heart of Mary, his reign on earth as it is in heaven. The torch for peace travels with prayers from parish to parish, from state to state, from country to country throughout the world, to unite us all in peace as we humbly ask for his kingdom to come on earth as it is in heaven. The torch is a symbol of our light. We are called to be apostles of light in the darkness. The fire is God's love, and how this love can start a fire in each.

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To light and guard, to rule and guide. Amen.

0: I think it's really exciting to have this in our town of Hagerstown, especially at St. Mary's, where I've been a parishioner for 20 years with my family, and a lot of my boys are serving in the Mass, and my daughter is throwing flowers, and some of my other daughters are singing, and it's a really great time to adore Jesus as we walk through the towns of Hagerstown.
1: And today in the procession, we saw such great faith from so many people, singing to our Lord, adoring our Lord, praising our Lord. And the importance of this Eucharistic faith, it is what nourishes us. The pilgrimage, the processions, it represents our journey through this life, a journey that our Lord accompanies us on. And that faith is what strengthens us.

0: to make the journey, which is arduous, which is difficult, but which is always worth it. The journey from this life to the next, the journey to heaven, the journey to holiness and sanctity.
1: It was really a great blessing to have them come and do the procession with us. It was just such an incredible experience and a great witness to be able to walk around and pray for all of the people around the city here, and also for all of the people around Hagerstown to be able to see the incredible things that the Catholic Church is doing, and that Jesus Christ is still truly present in the Most Blessed Sacrament and in the Eucharist.
0: The Lord be with you. May Almighty God bless you, the Father, the Son, and the Holy Spirit. Amen.

Dear children, with much love and patience I strive to make your hearts like unto mine. I strive, by my example, to teach you humility, wisdom and love because I need you. I cannot do without you, my children. According to God's will I am choosing you. By His strength I am strengthening you. Therefore, my children, do not be afraid to open your hearts to me. I will give them to my Son, and in return, He will give you the gift of divine peace. You will carry it to all those whom you meet. You will witness God's love with your life, and you will give the gift of my Son through yourselves. Through reconciliation, fasting and prayer, I will lead you. Immeasurable is my love. Do not be afraid. My children, pray for the shepherds. May your lips be shut to every judgment, because do not forget that my Son has chosen them and only He has the right to judge. Thank you.

0: In the name of the Father, and of the Son, and of the Holy Spirit.
1: Amen.
0: I believe in God, the Father Almighty, creator of heaven and earth, and in Jesus Christ, his only Son, our Lord, who was conceived by the Holy Spirit, born of the Virgin Mary, suffered under Pontius Pilate, was crucified, died, and was buried. He descended into hell, and on the third day he rose again from the dead. He ascended into heaven and sits at the right hand of God, the Father Almighty. From thence he shall come to judge the living and the dead.
1: I believe in the Holy Spirit, the Holy Catholic Church, the communion of saints, the forgiveness of sins, and the resurrection of the body and life everlasting. Amen.
0: Our Father, who art in heaven, hallowed be thy name. Thy kingdom come, thy will be done, on earth as it is in heaven.
1: Give us this day our daily bread, and forgive us our trespasses, as we forgive those who trespass against us. And lead us not into temptation, but deliver us from evil. Amen.
0: For an increase of faith, hope, and love. Hail Mary, full of grace, the Lord is with thee. Blessed art thou among women, and blessed is the fruit of thy womb, Jesus.
1: Holy Mary, Mother of God, pray for us sinners, now and at the hour of our death. Amen.
0: Hail Mary, full of grace, the Lord is with thee. Blessed art thou among women, and blessed is the fruit of thy womb, Jesus.
1: Holy Mary, Mother of God, pray for us sinners, now and at the hour of our death. Amen.
0: Hail Mary, full of grace, the Lord is with thee. Blessed art thou among women, and blessed is the fruit of thy womb, Jesus.
1: Holy Mary, Mother of God, pray for us sinners, now and at the hour of our death. Amen.
0: Glory be to the Father, and to the Son, and to the Holy Spirit.
1: As it was in the beginning, is now, and ever shall be, world without end. Amen.
0: The first luminous mystery, the baptism in the Jordan. We pray for the grace to live our baptismal promises.
2: Our Father, who art in heaven, hallowed be thy name. Thy kingdom come, thy will be done, on earth as it is in heaven.
1: Give us this day our daily bread, and forgive us our trespasses, as we forgive those who trespass against us. And lead us not into temptation, but deliver us from evil. Amen.
2: Hail Mary, full of grace, the Lord is with thee. Blessed art thou amongst women, and blessed is the fruit of thy womb, Jesus.
1: Holy Mary, Mother of God, pray for us sinners, now and at the hour of our death. Amen.
2: Hail Mary, full of grace, the Lord is with thee. Blessed art thou amongst women, and blessed is the fruit of thy womb, Jesus.
1: Holy Mary, Mother of God, pray for us sinners, now and at the hour of our death. Amen.
2: Hail Mary, full of grace, the Lord is with thee. Blessed art thou amongst women, and blessed is the fruit of thy womb, Jesus.
1: Holy Mary, Mother of God, pray for us sinners, now and at the hour of our death. Amen.
2: Hail Mary, full of grace, the Lord is with thee. Blessed art thou amongst women, and blessed is the fruit of thy womb, Jesus.
1: Holy Mary, Mother of God, pray for us sinners, now and at the hour of our death. Amen.
2: Hail Mary, full of grace, the Lord is with thee. Blessed art thou amongst women, and blessed is the fruit of thy womb, Jesus.
1: Holy Mary, Mother of God, pray for us sinners, now and at the hour of our death. Amen.
2: Hail Mary, full of grace, the Lord is with thee. Blessed art thou amongst women, and blessed is the fruit of thy womb, Jesus.
1: Holy Mary, Mother of God, pray for us sinners, now and at the hour of our death. Amen.
2: Hail Mary, full of grace, the Lord is with thee. Blessed art thou amongst women, and blessed is the fruit of thy womb, Jesus.
1: Holy Mary, Mother of God, pray for us sinners, now and at the hour of our death. Amen.
2: Hail Mary, full of grace, the Lord is with thee. Blessed art thou amongst women, and blessed is the fruit of thy womb, Jesus.
1: Holy Mary, Mother of God, pray for us sinners, now and at the hour of our death. Amen.
2: Hail Mary, full of grace, the Lord is with thee. Blessed art thou amongst women, and blessed is the fruit of thy womb, Jesus.
1: Holy Mary, Mother of God, pray for us sinners, now and at the hour of our death. Amen.
2: Hail Mary, full of grace, the Lord is with thee. Blessed art thou amongst women, and blessed is the fruit of thy womb, Jesus.
1: Holy Mary, Mother of God, pray for us sinners, now and at the hour of our death. Amen.
2: Glory be to the Father, and to the Son, and to the Holy Spirit.
1: As it was in the beginning,

0: The second luminous mystery, the wedding at Cana. We pray for the grace to do whatever Jesus says.
1: Our Father, who art in heaven, hallowed be thy name. Thy kingdom come, thy will be done, on earth as it is in heaven.
2: Give us this day our daily bread, and forgive us our trespasses, as we forgive those who trespass against us. And lead us not into temptation, but deliver us from evil.
3: Amen.
1: Hail Mary, full of grace, the Lord is with thee. Blessed art thou amongst women, and blessed is the fruit of thy womb, Jesus.
2: Holy Mary, Mother of God, pray for us sinners, now and at the hour of our death. Amen.
1: Hail Mary, full of grace, the Lord is with thee. Blessed art thou amongst women, and blessed is the fruit of thy womb, Jesus.
2: Holy Mary, Mother of God, pray for us sinners, now and at the hour of our death. Amen.
1: Hail Mary, full of grace, the Lord is with thee. Blessed art thou amongst women, and blessed is the fruit of thy womb, Jesus.
2: Holy Mary, Mother of God, pray for us sinners, now and at the hour of our death. Amen.
1: Hail Mary, full of grace, the Lord is with thee. Blessed art thou amongst women, and blessed is the fruit of thy womb, Jesus.
2: Holy Mary, Mother of God, pray for us sinners, now and at the hour of our death. Amen.
1: Hail Mary, full of grace, the Lord is with thee. Blessed art thou amongst women, and blessed is the fruit of thy womb, Jesus.
2: Holy Mary, Mother of God, pray for us sinners, now and at the hour of our death. Amen.
1: Hail Mary, full of grace, the Lord is with thee. Blessed art thou amongst women, and blessed is the fruit of thy womb, Jesus.
2: Holy Mary, Mother of God, pray for us sinners, now and at the hour of our death. Amen.
1: Hail Mary, full of grace, the Lord is with thee. Blessed art thou amongst women, and blessed is the fruit of thy womb, Jesus.
2: Holy Mary, Mother of God, pray for us sinners, now and at the hour of our death. Amen.
1: Hail Mary, full of grace, the Lord is with thee. Blessed art thou amongst women, and blessed is the fruit of thy womb, Jesus.
2: Holy Mary, Mother of God, pray for us sinners, now and at the hour of our death. Amen.
1: Hail Mary, full of grace, the Lord is with thee. Blessed art thou amongst women, and blessed is the fruit of thy womb, Jesus.
2: Holy Mary, Mother of God, pray for us sinners, now and at the hour of our death. Amen.
1: Hail Mary, full of grace, the Lord is with thee. Blessed art thou amongst women, and blessed is the fruit of thy womb, Jesus.
2: Holy Mary, Mother of God, pray for us sinners, now and at the hour of our death. Amen.
1: Glory be to the Father, and to the Son, and to the Holy Spirit.
2: As it was in the beginning, is now, and ever shall be, world without end. Amen.
1: O my Jesus,
2: forgive us our sins, save us from the fires of hell, lead all souls to heaven, especially those in most need of thy mercy.

0: The third luminous mystery, the proclamation of the kingdom. We pray for the grace to seek God's forgiveness.
1: Our Father, who art in heaven, hallowed be thy name. Thy kingdom come, thy will be done, on earth as it is in heaven.
2: Give us this day our daily bread, and forgive us our trespasses, as we forgive those who trespass against us. And lead us not into temptation, but deliver us from evil. Amen.
1: Hail Mary, full of grace, the Lord is with thee. Blessed art thou amongst women, and blessed is the fruit of thy womb, Jesus.
2: Holy Mary, Mother of God, pray for us sinners now and at the hour of our death. Amen.
1: Hail Mary, full of grace, the Lord is with thee. Blessed art thou amongst women, and blessed is the fruit of thy womb, Jesus.
2: Holy Mary, Mother of God, pray for us sinners now and at the hour of our death. Amen.
1: Hail Mary, full of grace, the Lord is with thee. Blessed art thou amongst women, and blessed is the fruit of thy womb, Jesus.
2: Holy Mary, Mother of God, pray for us sinners now and at the hour of our death. Amen.
1: Hail Mary, full of grace, the Lord is with thee. Blessed art thou amongst women, and blessed is the fruit of thy womb, Jesus.
2: Holy Mary, Mother of God, pray for us sinners now and at the hour of our death. Amen.
1: Hail Mary, full of grace, the Lord is with thee. Blessed art thou amongst women, and blessed is the fruit of thy womb, Jesus.
2: Holy Mary, Mother of God, pray for us sinners now and at the hour of our death. Amen.
1: Hail Mary, full of grace, the Lord is with thee. Blessed art thou amongst women, and blessed is the fruit of thy womb, Jesus.
2: Holy Mary, Mother of God, pray for us sinners now and at the hour of our death. Amen.
1: Hail Mary, full of grace, the Lord is with thee. Blessed art thou amongst women, and blessed is the fruit of thy womb, Jesus.
2: Holy Mary, Mother of God, pray for us sinners now and at the hour of our death. Amen.
1: Hail Mary, full of grace, the Lord is with thee. Blessed art thou amongst women, and blessed is the fruit of thy womb, Jesus.
2: Holy Mary, Mother of God, pray for us sinners now and at the hour of our death. Amen.
1: Hail Mary, full of grace, the Lord is with thee. Blessed art thou amongst women, and blessed is the fruit of thy womb, Jesus.
2: Holy Mary, Mother of God, pray for us sinners, now and at the hour of our death. Amen.
1: Hail Mary, full of grace, the Lord is with thee. Blessed art thou amongst women, and blessed is the fruit of thy womb, Jesus.
2: Holy Mary, Mother of God, pray for us sinners, now and at the hour of our death. Amen.
3: Glory be to the Father, and to the Son, and to the Holy Spirit.
2: As it was in the beginning, is now, and ever shall be, world without end. Amen.
1: O my Jesus,
2: forgive us our sins, save us from the fires of hell. Lead all souls to heaven, especially those most in need of thy mercy.

0: The fourth luminous mystery, the Transfiguration. We pray for the grace to become a new person in Christ.
1: Our Father who art in heaven, hallowed be thy name. Thy kingdom come, thy will be done, on earth as it is in heaven.
2: Give us this day our daily bread, and forgive us our trespasses, as we forgive those who trespass against us. And lead us not into temptation, but deliver us from evil. Amen.
1: Hail Mary, full of grace, the Lord is with thee. Blessed art thou amongst women, and blessed is the fruit of thy womb, Jesus.
2: Holy Mary, Mother of God, pray for us sinners, now and at the hour of our death. Amen.
1: Hail Mary, full of grace, the Lord is with thee. Blessed art thou amongst women, and blessed is the fruit of thy womb, Jesus.
2: Holy Mary, Mother of God, pray for us sinners, now and at the hour of our death. Amen.
1: Hail Mary, full of grace, the Lord is with thee. Blessed art thou amongst women, and blessed is the fruit of thy womb, Jesus.
2: Holy Mary, Mother of God, pray for us sinners, now and at the hour of our death. Amen.
1: Hail Mary, full of grace, the Lord is with thee. Blessed art thou amongst women, and blessed is the fruit of thy womb, Jesus.
2: Holy Mary, Mother of God, pray for us sinners, now and at the hour of our death. Amen.
1: Hail Mary, full of grace, the Lord is with thee. Blessed art thou amongst women, and blessed is the fruit of thy womb, Jesus.
2: Holy Mary, Mother of God, pray for us sinners, now and at the hour of our death. Amen.
1: Hail Mary, full of grace, the Lord is with thee. Blessed art thou amongst women, and blessed is the fruit of thy womb, Jesus.
2: Holy Mary, Mother of God, pray for us sinners, now and at the hour of our death. Amen.
1: Hail Mary, full of grace, the Lord is with thee. Blessed art thou amongst women, and blessed is the fruit of thy womb, Jesus.
2: Holy Mary, Mother of God, pray for us sinners, now and at the hour of our death. Amen.
1: Hail Mary, full of grace, the Lord is with thee. Blessed art thou amongst women, and blessed is the fruit of thy womb, Jesus.
2: Holy Mary, Mother of God, pray for us sinners, now and at the hour of our death. Amen.
1: Hail Mary, full of grace, the Lord is with thee. Blessed art thou amongst women, and blessed is the fruit of thy womb, Jesus.
2: Holy Mary, Mother of God, pray for us sinners, now and at the hour of our death. Amen.
1: Hail Mary, full of grace, the Lord is with thee. Blessed art thou amongst women, and blessed is the fruit of thy womb, Jesus.
2: Holy Mary, Mother of God, pray for us sinners, now and at the hour of our death. Amen.
1: Glory be to the Father, and to the Son, and to the Holy Spirit.
2: As it was in the beginning,

0: the fifth luminous mystery, the institution of the Holy Eucharist. We pray for the grace to love Jesus truly present in the Holy Eucharist. Our Father, who art in heaven, hallowed be thy name. Thy kingdom come, thy will be done, on earth as it is in heaven.
1: Give us this day our daily bread, and forgive us our trespasses, as we forgive those who trespass against us. And lead us not into temptation, but deliver us from evil. Amen.
0: Hail Mary, full of grace, the Lord is with thee. Blessed art thou among women, and blessed is the fruit of thy womb, Jesus.
1: Holy Mary, Mother of God, pray for us sinners, now and at the hour of our death. Amen.
0: Hail Mary, full of grace, the Lord is with thee. Blessed art thou among women, and blessed is the fruit of thy womb, Jesus.
1: Holy Mary, Mother of God, pray for us sinners, now and at the hour of our death. Amen.
0: Hail Mary, full of grace, the Lord is with thee. Blessed art thou among women, and blessed is the fruit of thy womb, Jesus.
1: Holy Mary, Mother of God, pray for us sinners, now and at the hour of our death. Amen.
0: Hail Mary, full of grace, the Lord is with thee. Blessed art thou among women, and blessed is the fruit of thy womb, Jesus.
1: Holy

0: earth. Amen.
1: Hail Mary, full of grace, the Lord is with thee. Blessed art thou among women, and blessed is the fruit of thy womb, Jesus.
0: Holy Mary, Mother of God, pray for us sinners now and at the hour of our death. Amen.
1: Hail Mary, full of grace, the Lord is with thee. Blessed art thou among women, and blessed is the fruit of thy womb, Jesus.
0: Holy Mary, Mother of God, pray for us sinners now and at the hour of our death. Amen.
1: Hail Mary, full of grace, the Lord is with thee. Blessed art thou among women, and blessed is the fruit of thy womb, Jesus.
0: Holy Mary, Mother of God, pray for us sinners now and at the hour of our death. Amen.
1: Hail Mary, full of grace, the Lord is with thee. Blessed art thou among women, and blessed is the fruit of thy womb, Jesus.
0: Holy Mary, Mother of God, pray for us sinners now and at the hour of our death. Amen.
1: Hail Mary, full of grace, the Lord is with thee. Blessed art thou among women, and blessed is the fruit of thy womb, Jesus.
0: Holy Mary, Mother of God, pray for us sinners now and at the hour of our death. Amen.
1: Hail Mary, full of grace, the Lord is with thee. Blessed art thou among women, and blessed is the fruit of thy womb, Jesus.
0: Holy Mary, Mother of God, pray for us sinners now and at the hour of our death. Amen.
1: Glory be to the Father, and to the Son, and to the Holy Spirit.
0: As it was in the beginning, is now, and ever shall be, world without end. Amen.
2: O my Jesus,
0: forgive us our sins, save us from the fires of hell. Lead all souls to heaven, especially those in most need of thy mercy.

0: this advocate, thine eyes of mercy towards us, and after this our exile, show unto us the blessed fruit of thy womb, Jesus. O clement, O loving, O sweet Virgin Mary,
1: pray for us, O Holy Mother of God,
0: that we may be worthy of the promises of Christ. In the name of the Father, and of the Son, and of the Holy Spirit, Amen.

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My spirit rejoices in God my Savior, for he has looked with favor on his lowly servant. From this day all generations will call me blessed. The Almighty has done great things for me.

He has shown the strength of his arm. He has scattered the proud in their conceit. He has cast down the mighty from their thrones, and he has lifted up the lowly. He has filled the hungry with great things, and the rich he has sent away empty. He has come to the help of his servant Israel, for he has remembered his promise of mercy, the promise he made to our fathers.

Here at St. Elizabeth's Seton, we're blessed to be able to pray with you, to pray for peace. Jesus himself says that he offers a peace that the world can't bring. So we not only pray for an end to war, an end to violence, into oppression, and into everything that offends the dignity and value of human life that God so sacredly created, but we also pray for that peace that comes from Jesus Christ, the peace of knowing that he's the Lord of our lives and that he has conquered death, and that God loves us more than we can possibly imagine. That's the ultimate message of peace that Jesus gives to each and every one of us. And so we're blessed to be with you and for you today, praying for God's peace to be with us all.

the importance of the Eucharist, it is the essence of our faith. We here as pilgrims here in the Diocese of Paterson are enjoyed because we get to reunite and walk with our Lord, being the most visible sign here in the city of Paterson. It's important that we are walking down in Eucharistic procession to show that the church is active, the church is alive, the church is visible for any and all members that want to come and encounter Christ present in the Eucharist as we walk down in procession.

so honored to host the Lord in the National Eucharistic Procession. It is so important to have this procession with the Lord through our streets to bring the author of life to be heart to heart, soul to soul with the American community, even people who might not know the Lord or not go to church, but to be in the presence of the Lord, the highest form of grace on earth, will change them, will touch them, will inspire them, as witness also for our Catholic Church.

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We have to evangelize and accompany and welcome people outside of our churches to know the Lord and the joy of the gospel.

May Almighty God bless our pilgrims. May Almighty God bless the church. May our American men and women in this country hunger for the bread of life, our Lord Jesus Christ. In the name of the Father, and the Son, and the Holy Spirit. Amen.

Dear children, I am here among you as a mother who desires to help you come to know the truth. While I lived your life on earth, I had knowledge of the truth, and by this alone, a piece of heaven on earth. That is why I desire the same for you, my children. The Heavenly Father desires pure hearts filled with the knowledge of the truth. He desires for you to love all those whom you meet, because I also love my Son in all of you. This is the beginning of coming to know the truth. Many false truths are being offered to you. You will overcome them with a heart cleansed by fasting, prayer, penance, and the gospel. This is the only truth, and it is the truth which my Son left you. You do not need to examine it much. What is asked of you, as I also have done, is to love and to give. My children, if you love, your heart will be a home for my Son and me, and the words of my Son will be the guiding light in your life. My children, I will make use of you, apostles of love, to help all of my children to come to know the truth. My children, I have always prayed for the church of my Son, and so I also ask the same of you. Pray that your shepherds may come to shine forth with the love of my Son. Thank you.

to you, all angels, all the powers of heaven. Cherubim and seraphim, sing in endless praise. Holy, holy, holy, God of power and might, heaven and earth are full of your glory. The glorious company of apostles praise you. The noble fellowship of prophets praise you. The white-robed armies praise you. Throughout the world, the Holy Church acclaims you, Father of majesty unbounded, your true and only Son, worthy of all worship, and the Holy Spirit, advocate and guide. You, Christ, are the King of glory, the eternal Son of the Father. When you became man to set us free, you did not spurn the virgin's womb. You overcame the sting of death and opened the kingdom of heaven to all believers. You are seated at God's right hand in glory. We believe that you will come and be our judge. Come then, Lord, and help your people, bought with the price of your own blood, and bring us with your saints to glory everlasting.

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July is the month dedicated to the most precious blood of Jesus. The Litany of the Most Precious Blood.

Lord, have mercy. Christ, have mercy. Lord, have mercy. God, our Father in heaven, have mercy on us. God, the Son, Redeemer of the world, have mercy on us. God, the Holy Spirit, have mercy on us. Holy Trinity, one God, have mercy on us. Blood of Christ, only Son of the Father, save us. 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Lamb of God, you take away the sins of the world, have mercy on us. Lamb of God, you take away the sins of the world, have mercy on us. Lamb of God, you take away the sins of the world, have mercy on us. Lord, you redeemed us by your blood. You have made us a kingdom to serve our God. Let us pray. Father, by the blood of your Son, you have set us free and saved us from death. Continue your work of love within us, that by constantly celebrating the mystery of our salvation, reach the eternal life it promises. We ask this through Christ our Lord. Amen.

Saint of the day is Saint Augustine Zhao Rong, priest and companions, martyrs. Today we honor Saint Augustine Zhao Rong and his 119 companions, martyrs of China. In the year 2000, John Paul II canonized these holy men and women who gave their life between 1648 and 1930. Historically, these persecutions began with the invasion of the Fujian region by the Manchu Tartars of Mongolia, continued through the Taiping Rebellion, a civil war accounting for 20 to 30 million deaths, and culminating in the Boxer Rebellion, the uprising rejecting Western imperialism at the beginning of the 20th century. The Christians martyred throughout this period include 87 native Chinese and 33 foreign missionaries. Saint Augustine Zhao Rong, the first martyred Chinese priest, had earlier witnessed the persecution of Monsignor Dufray and became ordained because in these martyrs we are shown a fervent faith in a people who, with just pride, preserved their Chinese identity and culture.

Our Eucharistic meditation today is taken from an essay by the Benedictine Sisters of the Sacred Heart of Montmartre in Paris, France. In the prayer of adoration is not a question, like the hypocritical Pharisee of the Gospel, of giving thanks for our own righteousness, and of praying only for others who are sinners. But before the infinite love of God given for us in Jesus, exposed before our eyes in the Blessed Sacrament, it is a question of recognizing ourselves as poor and sinful, to see that without Him we can do nothing, to let ourselves be saved by Him, to let ourselves be healed, to let ourselves be converted. It is a question of offering ourselves to God the Father and perfect offering of Jesus, His Son, under the movement of the Holy Spirit, in order to fully accomplish His will. In this way, our prayer will be true. It will transform us, and in the communion of saints, it will shine forth as the grace of salvation for many men and women of our time who do not know God, who have distanced themselves from Him, or who refuse His love.

a number of viewers and listeners to Maria Vision have called in intentions in the hopes that we will unite our prayers with theirs and offer these up to meet their needs in life. Gail in Texas asks us to pray for family problems and personal conflicts. We unite our prayers with those of Gail and lift them up to the Lord. Annette in San Antonio, Texas, asks for prayers for herself, her daughter and son, and her niece. For Annette, for herself, and for her family members, we lift our prayers to the Lord. Janice in Pittsburgh asks that we pray for her needs, for her mom, Lorraine, and for her brother, Jimmy. For all of these individuals and all of their needs, we pray to the Lord. Juan in San Antonio, Texas, asks us to pray for his sons, his brother Ralph, and for himself. He also asks that we pray for the repose of the souls of two of his brothers. Eternal rest grant unto them, O Lord, and may perpetual light shine upon them. May they rest in peace. May their souls and the souls of all the faithful departed, through the mercy of God, rest in peace. We lift Juan and his needs and his families to the ear of God in prayer. Ronald in Detroit, Michigan, asks for help with his job, that his finances become stabilized. He asks for prayers for his father and for his brother, who is experiencing upcoming surgeries. For all of these needs of Ronald's, we lift our hearts and voices in prayer to the Lord. Marjorie in Pittsburgh asks us to pray for her daughter and the repose of the soul of older sister. For Marjorie's daughter, for the soul of her sister, eternal rest grant unto her, O Lord, and may perpetual light shine upon her. May she rest in peace. We lift all of Marjorie's needs and intentions in prayer to the Lord. Sandra in Detroit, Michigan, asks us to pray that she receive the help that she needs for issues with her home. For Sandra and for her temporal needs, we pray to the Lord. Lorenza in San Antonio, Texas, asks that we pray for her grandsons, Lawrence and Jace, for Gina, Alexa, and Sierra and their family. We unite our prayers with Lorenza and lift them for all of her intentions and family needs. We pray to the Lord. Dennis in Michigan asks us to pray for a remission of his PTSD and loneliness. For Dennis and for his needs, we lift our hearts and voices in prayer to the Lord.
Geraldine in Baltimore asks us to pray for her health and for her family, most especially her nephew. For Geraldine, we lift our prayers to the Lord. Larry in Soldotna, Arkansas, asks us to pray that he might find a good job and a good home, and for his loneliness to remit. For all of Larry's needs, we lift our prayers to the Lord. Janola in San Antonio, Texas, asks us to pray for the holy souls in purgatory and for all those who have left the Catholic Church. For these intentions, we lift our prayers to the Lord. Elizabeth in Ohio asks for our prayerful support that she be healed from health issues. For Elizabeth, for her healing and recovery, we lift our prayers to the Lord. A caller from Atlanta, Georgia, asks us to pray for that person's overall health and well-being. For all physical and emotional needs, we lift our prayers and voices to the Lord. Yolanda in San Antonio asks for healing and for our prayerful support for health issues. For Yolanda and all of her needs, we unite our prayers and lift them to the Lord. Arthur in Baltimore asks us to pray for his health and well-being. We unite our prayers with those of Arthur and lift our hearts and voices to the Lord. Robert in California asks us to pray that at his one-year checkup, he will receive good results and remain cancer-free. For Robert and for all those who suffer from cancer, we lift our hearts and voices to the Lord. Karen in Indiana asks for help with anxiety, with a difficult

difficult situation and for the safety and protection of police. In union with Karen, we join our prayers and lift these intentions to the Lord.

join our pain and lift them to the Lord. Will in California asks us to pray that he find his direction and God's will in his life. He asks for us our prayer that he be healed from depression and insomnia and loneliness. For these physical and emotional needs, for direction in life, we lift our prayers to the Lord. Serena in Hayward, California asks for help and our prayers for her three children, for help in navigating her grief, and for the repose of the soul of her husband. Eternal rest grant unto him, O Lord, and may perpetual light shine upon him. May he rest in peace. We raise and unite our voices with Serena and lift these prayers to the Lord. Jackie in Miami asks for protection for herself at her job, prayers for her mother, help with financial issues, peace with her neighbors, and for the repose of the soul of her Eugene. Eternal rest grant unto Eugene, O Lord, and may perpetual light shine upon him. May Eugene rest in peace. And may Jackie's prayers be joined with ours as we lift our hearts and voices to the Lord. Wanda in Detroit asks that we pray for her and with her, for Leonard, for Julius, and for her family. We unite our prayers with Rwanda and lift them to the Lord. Merla in Dallas asks us to pray for her sons, Mark and Christopher. For Mark and Christopher, for all of their needs, we lift our prayers to the Lord. John in Pennsylvania asks us to pray for Carol, Ronnie, Sue Ellen, and their family, for John's health and for help with his finances. For all of these intentions and needs, we lift our hearts and prayers to the Lord. Barbara Jo in Detroit asks for prayers for herself and for her son, Harold. Barbara, and for the needs of Harold, we lift our voices in prayer. Anna in Texas asks that we pray for her son, Abel, and her grandson, Charlie. For Charlie and Abel, we lift our voices in prayer in support of Anna and her intentions. A student has asked us to pray for strength during the separation of that student's parents. For this, we pray to the Lord. Two students ask for our prayers to help them for their intentions and needs. We pray to the Lord. Several students ask for prayerful assistance as they're disciplining their parents and those relationships to diminish that

lift our prayers with theirs to the Lord. Another student asks for help controlling their appetite for food. For this intention, we pray to the Lord. Several students struggle with personal insecurities. Let us wrap our prayers around these struggles and lift them to the Lord. A student asks us to pray then to feel more respected and appreciated. For these intents, we lift our hearts and prayers to the Lord. Ryan in Detroit asks us to pray for his brother-in-law who is in the hospital, and also that his parish of St. Clement will not be shut down. For these intentions, we lift our prayers to the Lord. Glaston, Detroit, Michigan asks for physical healing from tinnitus, which is interrupting his sleep. We pray for his healing and lift these prayers to the Lord. Joe in San Antonio asks us to pray that he better understand God's will for his life and to pray for the healing of his legs. For all of Joe's needs, we pray to the Lord. Dora in San Antonio asks us to pray for daughter Shirley, who is experiencing issues. Shirley, we pray to the Lord. Marina in San Antonio asks us to pray for her family, especially those in her family with cancer. For Marina's intention, we lift our hearts and voices to the Lord in prayer. Maria in California asks for healing and relief from pain. She asks for our prayers for her daughter, Giselle, and for her entire family. For all of Maria's needs, we lift our hearts and minds and voices in prayer to the Lord. A caller has asked us to pray for her niece's upcoming surgery. For this intention, we lift our prayers to the Lord. A caller has asked us to pray for her niece's surgery, for her sister who is suffering with cancer, and for a friend also suffering from cancer. For all of these individuals, we pray for their healing and recovery and lift these prayers to the Lord. James in Detroit asks our prayers for healing and recovery from a bad fall at work. For this, we pray to the Lord. Janola in San Antonio asks for prayers for Arcadio, who has cancer, for her granddaughter who has left the faith, for herself, and for the souls in purgatory. For all of these

intentions, we lift our prayers to the Lord. Maria in Georgia asks that we pray for herself, her family, and most especially for her children. She asks for the healing of her son-in-law, Andrew, and for the repose of the souls of all friends who have passed away. For all of Maria's needs and intentions, we join our prayers with her in lifting our hearts and voices to the Lord. Melissa in New York asks for help and prayers with physical issues. She asks for prayers for her whole family and for the whole world. For all of these intentions, we pray to the Lord. Lorenza in San Antonio asks us to pray for Lupita and Lupe, who are going through a divorce, for their children, for Tina and her baby, for herself and for her husband, and for all families in the world. For these important intentions, we lift our prayers to the Lord. Paul in Virginia asks for prayers for himself and his brother to resolve all conflict and hostility, and for the repose of the souls of his parents. Eternal rest grant unto them, O Lord, and may perpetual light shine upon them. May they rest in peace. We unite our prayers with Paul's intentions and raise them to the Lord. Heavenly Father, you have heard the many needs of your faithful people who pray and ask for our prayers. Hear our prayers, Lord, in your mercy and compassion. Answer all of them according to your will.

Psalm 116. I love the Lord who listened to my voice in supplication, who turned an ear to me on the day I called. I was caught by the cords of death. The snares of Sheol had seized me. I felt agony and dread. Then I called on the name of the Lord. O Lord, save my life. Gracious is the Lord and righteous. Yes, our God is merciful. The Lord protects the simple. I was helpless, but he saved me. Return, my soul, to your rest. The Lord has been very good to you. For my soul has been freed from death, my eyes from tears, my feet from stumbling. I shall walk before the Lord in the land of the living. I kept faith even when I said, I am greatly afflicted. I set my alarm, all men are liars. How can I repay the Lord for all the great good done for me? I will raise the cup of salvation and call on the name of the Lord. I will pay my vows to the Lord in the presence of all his people. Dear in the eyes of the Lord is the death of his devoted. Lord, I am your servant. Your servant, the child of your maidservant. You have loosed my bonds. I will offer a sacrifice of praise and call on the name of the Lord. I will pay my vows to the Lord in the presence of all his people. In the courts, house of the Lord, in your midst, O Jerusalem. Alleluia.

A hymn of St. Thomas Aquinas to our Lord in the tabernacle. I adore thee humbly, O thou hidden God, who beneath the years does truly lie. All my light is darkness, contemplating thee. Lo, my heart lies prostrate to love's mystery. Seeing, touching, tasting, fail in proving thee, but thy word suffices sacredly. Know we nothing truer ever can be heard than the words of Jesus, who is truth's own word. On the cross was hidden thy divinity, but these veils hide likewise humanity. I, in both believing all belief, praying for thy pardon with the dying thief. Thy open wounds transfigure, I may not behold, but with Thomas thou art and God. Grant my soul a breath lighted from above. Be thou all my treasure, be thou all my love. Jesus, love present on the altar veiled, O fulfill longing when thou art revealed, to behold the vision of the holy face, and be wrapped forever in perfect peace.

our going forth prayer. Lord Jesus Christ, we have spent time of adoration and prayer in your Eucharistic presence. Fill our lives with love, joy, peace, and kindness. Transform us by the power of the Holy Spirit into living images of your compassionate presence. May we go forth from this hour of adoration and prayer to be your hands, feet, and heart to all those we meet. Risen Jesus, may we be surrounded by the radiance of your love. The Divine Praises. Blessed be God, blessed be his holy name. Blessed be Jesus Christ, true and true man. Blessed be the name of Jesus. Blessed be his sacred heart. Blessed be his most precious blood. Blessed Jesus, the holy sacrament of the altar. Blessed be the Holy Spirit, the Paraclete. Blessed be the great Mother of God, Mary, most holy. Be her holy and immaculate conception. Blessed be her glorious assumption. Blessed be the name of Mary, Virgin and Mother. Blessed be Saint Joseph, her most chaste spouse. Blessed be God in his angels and his saints. In the name of the Father, and of the Son, and of the Holy Spirit.

0: peace in our world, and we ask for the intercession of the Sacred Heart of Jesus to always watch over us and protect us today and all the days of our lives. Amen.
1: As I hold this torch, we want to ask the Sacred Heart of Jesus for the peace in the world. So I urge all those who are viewing this message to pray for the world peace.
2: One of the most beautiful gifts that Jesus leaves us is the gift of peace. So at the beginning of Mass, that's the greeting that we receive. So the torch that I'm holding today is also a representation, a symbol of peace, you know, the peace that we need in the world, especially through the Sacred Heart of Jesus and Mary. So today, more than ever, may the Sacred Heart of Jesus not only keep us united and together, but also living in peace.

And I think that it is so important and so beautiful to witness that this community and communities across the United States gather to witness to the real presence of the Eucharist.

0: in a world that needs the Lord's love, His compassion, and His mercy so much, showing them that there is a God who came down to earth, became a person, lived among us, and died for us. The Mass was so beautiful and crowded with people who love our Lord and have hearts for our Lord. It made me feel like a part of the universal church in a very special way today.
1: It's a precious opportunity to walk with our Lord to the monument of this city and be able to pray there with one another, with all of the pilgrims for the Eucharistic pilgrimage. So it has been a great honor, a great joy, and right when our Lord was elevated, the sun came out.

Dear children, these days you have experienced God's sweetness through the renewals which have been in this parish. Satan wants to work still more fiercely to take away your joy from each one of you. By prayer you can completely disarm him and ensure your happiness. Thank you for having responded to my call.

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0: Welcome back to Wild and Free. We were just talking about what it means to have a vocation. We're all called to have a vocation in life, and that's our calling to holiness, and it's expressed in different ways. So we're about to talk about how that looks like in the celibate life. Michelle, you're talking about this branch of different ways that celibate life is lived out. It was a bit overwhelming, I'm not gonna lie, because there's so many options out there for that. So it was monastic life.
1: Mm-hmm. Monastic life, contemplative life, or lit,
0: active. So which monastic includes contemplative?
1: So monastic life would be contemplative. That's like the same thing. And then active, religious. So those are usually the two categories that are used.
0: So active religions like priests and sisters who are art serving in schools or serving among the poor.
2: Mm-hmm. I feel like we should have had a whiteboard for this episode.
1: I know, it's like,
2: and
1: here we go,
2: just kind of draw all the different branches.
1: Yeah. Yeah, I think the key thing for consecrated life is that they make vows of poverty, chastity, and obedience, a particular way to imitate Christ and to follow after him in a life of poverty, chastity, and obedience. And it looks a little bit different according to religious family that you join in, the work they do or the contemplative life that they live. So I think one thing for sure, I know it wasn't until college that I recognized that they actually like really do exist. I was only going off of like Sister Act. I remember seeing Sister Act and being like, is those religious weirdos, you know, all those nuns? So I thought religious act, or what is it? Sister Act.
0: Sister Act.
1: That was what all nuns looked like and acted like.
2: Well, that's how my nuns in elementary school. Yeah, mine. But the nuns that I had in elementary school, I've had several different ones. The first ones that I had looked straight out of Sister Act. And so I thought that that's what all nuns look like. And then I went to a different school.
1: And they probably sang too, right?
2: They did sing, and they sang beautifully, yeah. So that was, like, I had one for, like, art class and another one for religion class. Then I went to another school for middle school, and I had the Carmelite nuns. And then there they had totally different habits. They had, like, the brown habits. For whatever reason, they all were, like, taller than the nuns I had before. And so I was like, oh, there's, like, another type, you know, that exists out there. And then I, you know, started getting older, realizing there's a bunch of different orders, all with not only different outfits, but different charisms, different things that they do in their life. And unfortunately, I always hear these comedians talking about like nuns hitting them in school with rulers and stuff. I never experienced that. I feel like I missed out. My nuns were always super sweet.
1: I have a few friends that can help you out.
2: Oh, okay, well, there you go.
0: See, that's the picture I had of nuns. I went to public school, so I never had any interactions with religious life. So my image was whatever the media showed me. And it's like these angry women with the ruler.
2: Oh man, I never met any of those.
0: You know. Yeah. So I think the first time I ever saw real nuns, to be honest, it was not till I was in college. It's crazy because I did grow up Catholic, but I was never around them. And I was like, it's them, it's those people. And
1: get
0: they were
1: nervous.
0: The sweetest people I ever met. They were full of life and just full of fun, which I didn't expect. I thought they were going to be really boring to talk to. And they were like, you know, just young women like me and like the same things. So I was like, oh, okay, this is fun.
1: Yeah, it's really amazing. I know two of my best friends from college, we were roommates together. They're both religious sisters. And they're crazy and they're amazing, they're so much fun.

0: and they have such a beautiful love for Jesus, and that's what led their discernment to enter into religious life. But they were not like the typical nuns I would have thought, you know, like really quiet, probably doesn't have an opinion or talk much, but are like really, the, all they do is they want to pray. And that's definitely not them. They have those aspects to them that they love to pray. They are quiet when need be. I'm sure some of them probably get in trouble in the convent for being too loud because they're a loud woman. But everything is rightly ordered, and they are such virtuous women. But they know how to have fun because they know the Lord, who's like, you know, the King of Fun. He made the world, so kind of knows that. He knows how to do it well and do it right. But their discernment really changed my understanding, and man, it made me appreciate religious life for all it's worth. And when it's lived out in its fullness, man, it's attractive, it's beautiful. And it makes sense because they're espoused to Christ. And so if like the perfect man is your spouse, then I'm pretty sure you got it going on. Like, you're pretty happy. But it comes with its challenges and sacrifices, just like any vocation does. But that single-heartedness to Christ is beautiful. And when it's lived, again, in its fullness, you see sisters that are radiant. And man, they know they're living on mission. And they know what their life is about. It's amazing. It's awesome.
1: It's also interesting to, like you were saying, some of your friends that have become religious, you know, and I have friends also that have become nuns, and also buddies of mine that have become priests. And it's cool to see it from that perspective, because I knew them before, you know, like, and so I know their humanity, you know, like I know that they're humans just like me. Because I think, especially when we're young and we see religious and we see priests and all that, we think that they're like a whole other breed of human being.
2: Like they were, you know, born that way.
1: Yeah, exactly. And you don't know their life before. I think it's always been so fascinating to read about John Paul II and to see pictures of him hiking, you know, before he became a priest even.
2: As an actor,
1: yeah. Right. And as, you know, as an athlete and all this stuff. And you're like, whoa, that guy became Pope and now he's a saint, you know, and he was just a guy doing fun stuff when he was my age, you know.
2: Yeah, we lose sight of that so easily because we see them dressed different, you know? But I think that perspective of mine changed when I went on something called a nun run, and we went to different convents and we talked to them and see, you know, what their life is like. And that's where I found out that they're completely normal. Some of the funniest women I've ever talked to. And one thing they told me is that their habits is like them wearing their wedding dress every single day of their lives, which is crazy and beautiful. Because before I was like, oh, they have to wear that boring thing. And they have to, you know, always have the same thing on. But when you look at it as, this is their bridal dress, and they get to tell the world, I am married to this man.
0: Yeah, so they're a walking symbol that God is real, and that God is love, you know, by the thing, very thing that they wear, just like priests. You know?
1: I've always thought that was kind of cool, to get to wear a uniform every day. I was one of the weird kids, I guess, but like I liked wearing a uniform in school. It's just the simplicity of it, right? Like, I don't have to have a bunch of clothes. I don't even have to think about what I'm going to put on the next day.
0: You look good in black, Raph. I'm just throwing it out there.
1: Relax.
0: Black and white. I can see.
2: You know.
1: But that idea, right, of like that simplicity of life, you know, and it helps kind of direct the rest of your day. I mean, just from the very beginning, putting on a uniform, right? Like, this is my identity. This is my vocation, right? And then living it out. And I think we have so many great examples. I can think of several examples in my life where like a nun or a priest has like really played an important role in my life. So like seeing how their vocation spills out to others, you know, because I think maybe sometimes, and we're going to talk about marriage a little bit later, but this idea that marriage is the only one where like you, I don't know, like you're imparting something on others because you have kids or, you know, your spouse or whatever. But the priesthood and the religious life, like, they have a bunch of spiritual children, right? And they're kind of imparting their wisdom and their joy and all of these attributes that we've talked about to everyone that they encounter in their community. You know, priest with his parish. In particular, I think of one time, this was actually a friend of mine was telling me that in confession, they came to confession with like, and they were a little kid, you know, and they came to confession worried about like having written the wrong thing on a test. And they had answered all the questions right, but at the end it said, but did you read the entire book? And they were like, oh no, like, I didn't read the entire book, but I know that I answered all the questions right. So then they ended up putting yes, and they lied, you know, and then they had to go to confession. And they were all nervous about it. And the priest, you know, one of those moments of like beautiful wisdom, he says to my friend, are you more interested in getting a perfect grade on that test, or are you more interested in pleasing Christ? You know, I was like, whoa, like for the little kid, like they realized immediately, like obviously, like making Jesus happy, you know, like that's what's most important. And, you know, so the priest in like a beautiful little moment there, like imparted wisdom. And I hear things like that, or I experience things like that in my life. And I say, wow, like what a beautiful vocation, you know, to get to live that out and have those moments with so many different people, you know, the encounter.
0: Yeah, and each one of us are, you know, men are called to be a spouse and father, and mm-hmm. women are called to be a spouse and a mother. And that's how our humanity is made. You know, we're talking about theology of body, way of body. Like, a woman's body speaks to her giftedness to bear a child, you know, and the man's body speaks to his giftedness to bring life to the world.
2: And the soul corresponds to that.
0: And and so even in the vocation of celibacy, your sexuality isn't lost. Hmm. Even more, it's expressed in an even more vibrant way. And so there's a complementarity to vocations when they're lived out really well. So like, marriage needs the witness of religious life to remember the end goal of where marriage is supposed to point, which is heaven. And then, you know, celibacy, they need the witness of married life to be able to remind them of their relationship with Christ. It's spousal, and that call to bear spiritual children. And so when those vocations are lived rightly and together, there's this beautiful, like, reminding and calling each other onward of what their vocation really means. Mm-hmm. And I've seen that done so beautifully in some friends of mine, and even in my own friendships with priests and religious sisters and married family, of just that complementarity and that inspiring one another to live it out in its fullness is so beautiful. But it also goes back to that all are called to be fruitful, you know, to love the Lord with all of your heart and to be fruitful. So even with the priest, he has a spouse, which is the church. He's married to the church. Mm-hmm. And his children are the spiritual children in that church and all of who God puts into their path. And for a religious sister, she's a spouse to Christ, and she has many spiritual children. So not necessarily physical children, which is what we're used to seeing, but spiritual children, which if you think about it, at the end of the day, that's what matters the most, is like that not only our body's gonna die, but our soul is gonna have judgment. And like that fruitfulness in the spirit is what will allow eternal life to happen. Mm-hmm. And so for us, even married people and even single people, we're called to be fruitful, like to be a spiritual mother, to be a spiritual father already. And it's lived out in a fuller way in each of those vocations, but they look a little different.
2: So what does to be a spiritual mother or father? Is it to love them as children?
0: Mm-hmm. To let your love resemble God's love for them, which is not conditional, unconditional, fruitful, helping them discover the gift that they are and seeing their great potential and calling that out to be lived out. So it's kind of like it's discipleship, you know, walking with someone as they discover more deeply who God is, who they are, and that they have a particular mission and gift to bring the world. And so that it's being a friend, it's being a mother or father. If you think about it, for a spiritual motherhood, it's like we've talked about before, it's bringing them into your heart and allowing them to rest there and to be built and strengthened there, to become who God has truly made them to be. And so I think about the people that have had impact on my life. They're priests, they're married, they're all vocations. But really, it's a spiritual fatherhood that I've seen, or a spiritual motherhood that has been what has nourished me and strengthened me to grow into a new kind of life that God had for me.
1: So the Catholic Church is saying through this example that, you know, while it's easy for us to see the physical nourishment as being important, right? Like, obviously, feeding a kid and, like, making sure they're healthy and happy. But then also going deeper and saying, like, we believe that there's a soul, and that needs to be nourished and raised as well. And
2: Absolutely.
1: So that's
2: a beautiful
1: vocation.
2: Call and mission.
1: Yeah.
0: And so in married life, you have the opportunity to do both, mm-hmm. to be mother in the physical, but also the spiritual life. Mm-hmm. And many times in our culture today, we miss out on the spiritual part. You know, like we grew up Catholic and we were very well taken care of in the physical realm of things. But man, like, were we shown the bigger picture of life about who we are and who God is calling us to be.
2: So I guess we have to learn a little bit what it means to be a father and mother in the physical sense before we understand what it means in the spiritual sense. So when we get back, we're going to talk about the vocation of marriage and what that looks like. Stay with us.

Dear Maria Vision, have a blessed day. Thank you for letting me be part of the family. I love watching and praying with all of you. Keep up the blessed work for Mary and the Lord Jesus Christ. With love, Jane.

0: Welcome back to Wild and Free. We were just talking about the universal call to holiness and how it's lived out in our lives. And Michelle, you said something that we are all called to be spiritual parents. Mm-hmm. And so regardless of whether we are called to marriage or not, we're all called to be parents.
1: Right, and actually we are all called to marriage. It's just what marriage, you know? It can be the earthly marriage or the heavenly marriage. So we're talking about celibacy, and the consecrated life is married. They're not just bachelors or forever, you know, they're not like bachelorettes forever, but they're in a committed relationship of love and fidelity to Christ and his church. And so they are a spouse. They're a spouse. They're skipping the earthly marriage and are already going to the heavenly marriage, which we believe that in heaven we're all, nothing's deleted, but we're completed by marriage to God himself. God is the one that fulfills all of who we are and completes us. And so they kind of skip the earthly marriage and go to the heavenly marriage in the celibate vocation. So again, going back to it, it's a love relationship. It's about love for a spouse. Their spouse is God, and their fruitfulness is children, spiritual children. And then for the other marriage is earthly marriage, being called into the sacrament of matrimony, where marriage here on earth is a sign of, supposed to be something that points us to understand God's love that's going to be in heaven later. Mm-hmm. And so marriage, when it's lived out in its fullness and as a vocation of holiness, it gives us a little taste, a little window into heaven, into no deeper Christ's love for the church and also God's love for us. So it's supposed to be an icon, which is why it's so awesome. It's supposed to give us a little, it's not, and what our world gets wrong is our world thinks marriage is the idol. Like they think it's the end all be all, mm-hmm. where if that's your opinion, you're gonna be really disappointed. Because another person, another human person can't fulfill that infinite desire that you have for love. They're finite just like you are. And so to place all that, that on someone is to really hurt them and destroy them and to not allow them to be free on their own journey either. So we believe that God is the only infinite love that can fulfill us. And so even in the sacrament of marriage, both that have that relationship with God, it equips them to be able to love each other rightly and fully in a rightly ordered manner, to not expect them to be God, but expect them to be your partner, your tag team, in that call and walk of marriage. But it's something that's supposed to show us by that love, that faithfulness, that commitment, God's love for us and God's commitment, his love, his faithfulness for us. It's supposed to be something that we dive more and more into the mystery of who God is, his love for us by our spouse. Recognizing we get, again, like a little window, a little icon into God's love for us and what heaven will be about.
0: Yeah. I was just thinking how in weddings, they always read Ephesians 5, mm-hmm. Ephesians 5, 22. And it's always, wives be obedient to your husbands. And I used to hate that because in youth group or in other places, the guys would be like, you hear that, women, you have to obey us. And then it goes, but people ignore the rest of it where it says, husbands, love your wives as Christ loved the church. And that's mm-hmm. the icon you're talking about, yes. To love our spouses in the way Christ would love us, which is a pretty big call in itself, it's yes. a tall order.
1: A huge call to be, to love your spouse and lay down your life for her. Which that's a desire for men, and a woman by her faithfulness and love lived out rightly should call that forward from a man, that desire that to want to lay down your life. And marriage is it's a commitment of service to one another, to put the other person before you and to grow in your love and understanding of faithfulness by the way that you live your life. So it's beautiful. It's supposed to be that icon, but many times we make it into an idol. And we get very disappointed and disillusioned about what marriage should be and what it shouldn't be.
0: It happens a lot.
1: And then we have 50% divorce rate,
0: It's kind of like 60 now, I think.
1: Yeah, it's kind of wild.
0: Just crazy rising.
2: Yeah, that's pretty incredible, I think. The idea that, marriage is not what's going to complete you.

You know, because I think so many people go into it with that expectation. And you're right, it's unfortunate not only to the marriage itself, but also to the other individual that you're marrying, to expect them to like complete everything in your life. And you're of course going to be disappointed, because it's not what's going to complete us, right? You're talking about this ultimate infinite desire that we have for God. And so to expect someone

0: upstairs, like to be with him. Ultimately, I think that's pretty awesome.
1: And that was shocking news for me, like when I again got active in my faith in college, because I think I placed a longing of, when I meet that man, like then I'll be happy, then my life will be fulfilled, then I'll really know that I'm loved and then I'm good. And when I was reading the theology of the body, I was coming to a recognition that, oh my gosh, like that's a fake out, you know, like a man's not gonna satisfy the deep longing I have in my heart for love, and he's not gonna be the one that makes me feel ultimately like secure and loved and beautiful and valuable. But only God can touch that place in my heart to know my great dignity as a woman and to know that I'm loved, that I'm worthy of love, and to really give me that security that I'm taken care of.
0: Well, it totally makes sense with the vocations we were talking about before too, that if the church were to believe that marriage is like the ultimate end-all be-all, right, then it'd be really unfair to have people that don't get to be married, you know? Like, they wouldn't be able to experience that. But the church in its wisdom says, of course, like, that isn't the end-all, you know, like it's union with God.
2: That's why it's so important to focus on that and learn that we are loved and that it's not a person that's going to complete us, but God. Mm-hmm. Because once we are able to understand that and enter into whatever vocation we have, we experience a freedom that it's not going to come from anybody else, but from our identity.
1: And a freedom, I think, to love, especially if you're called into marriage and religious life, this can apply, but a freedom to love the other in their own crap. Like, to know that both of you, like, your goal isn't each other, your goal is God. And so as you move closer to God, like a triangle, kind of a triangle like that, like as you move closer to God, you're moving closer to one another. Mm. And like, but that, your focus ultimately has to be on the Lord and in that mission that you're undertaking together. And so it changes the ball game, but then it also helps, like, where do you bring your heart when the other person can't meet it? You know, instead of being destroyed and devastated, it's bringing it to the only one that can really touch and heal, which is God, and allowing him to speak those words of truth and of assurance that he's with you and that he's going to give you the grace you need to walk with this other person, even if they're having their bad day or walking through their own healing or junk. But to really know that, like, the Lord is the one that brought you together and you're under a mission. And that's the other thing with marriage that our church has always taught, but it's kind of being brought back to the forefront, is that marriage isn't like a second-rate vocation. It's not like, oh, you're not called to be holy, so I guess you're called to marriage. You know, good luck with that. But it's marriage is a call and vocation of holiness, and it's supposed to be lived not for each other, but for God, which makes it mission. It's a missionary call. And when that is the understanding, then the two come together in a freedom, knowing that it's God that has brought them together, and they're not living for each other or for oneself, but you're living for a unique mission that God has for you and your family. It just changes everything. It changes your perspective, but it also changes, I think, the way that you date. It changes the way that you look at who are you becoming, and not waiting for that person to come into your life, but preparing yourself to become that man or woman now, knowing that God will take care of the other. Like, and when the time is ready, like, he'll make it known.
0: Hmm. Yeah, I think also a really important aspect of the family is kind of the foundation of society that it sets, right?
1: Yeah.
0: And I think it's, you know, if you wanted to, like, take down society or, like, disrupt society or bring people against each other, which I think we experience a lot of that nowadays, a lot of tension between different groups of people, I think, you know, where you would go is to attack the family. And I think that we've seen that in the last, well, 40, 50 years, I think, since the 60s, especially, is kind of like this separation of the family, right? And where the family has become kind of whatever you want it to be, but in reality, when it's that ideal of a loving mother and father working together towards God, raising their children in the same way, like, what a beautiful icon that is, right, for the rest of society.
2: And it's interesting that all societies, not just Catholic or Christian, all uphold marriage as being the center and the nucleus of their culture. You know, you talk to people across cultures, and for them it's so important to choose the right person because there's a purpose in the marriage, not just for self-seeking, not just to look good, but to be part of society in a way that impacts it.
0: That was one of the, I'm going to go a little academic, but it was one of the reasons why the church spoke out so strongly against communism. It was because communism, and my parents are Cuban, so we had like a front row seat to that. But communism started taking the role of the family and saying, like, the government, right, or just, you know, is really the ultimate voice in what the people do, under the disguise of, like, this is for the betterment of society. But at the end of the day, parents were losing their God-given right to raise their children.

0: how they determine.
1: But let's not even go into communism. That's just modern society in general, where kids are being raised by the media instead of their parents. Your parents lose that authority, lose that, I guess, the respect as being parents. And because we have experienced like broken families all across, you know, the last few decades, it's kind of difficult to place that importance again. But when we see good marriages, what a difference, you know?
2: Yeah, and I think we all have a different story of marriages that have maybe influenced us in a positive way. And I know for myself, this couple, Lance and Nicole, they're like my spiritual parents because they've really have showed, like mentored me and showed me the way of the Christian life in a very deep way. Their marriage has been like a light in the darkness of marriage for me that I think has given me a greater understanding of why it is a vocation of holiness and what it really means to lay down your life for one another and to really seek the good of your spouse and to let your life be fruitful, and not just with physical children, but with spiritual children, knowing that that has effects of eternity, that that's the weight that's on it.
1: All right, when we come back, we're gonna get more into this, so stay with us.

Dear Maria Vision, I'm so glad to hear from you. You made my day very happy. God bless you. I pray to God, Jesus, Mary, and Joseph for my family, the poor people from all over the world, and for the sick to have a better life. I want to pray for our service of men and women in uniform too. Thank you for the blessed miraculous medals that you sent. It means a lot to me and my daughter. Thank you, Leanne.

0: Hey guys, thanks for staying with us. And just before we finish up for today, kind of talk about what the vocation we are most interested in and how we could begin to learn about it and live it out. We talk about, whenever we talk about the little V vocation, such as our career, we always say, you know, we need to get a mentor and we need to read about it and research it, you know, before we get into it, before we start studying it. And we go to school for it. But what about for our other vocations, especially marriage? Because religious, they go through seminary or they go through a convent. But what about for marriage? You're kind of like left out in the cold.
1: Yeah, I think even before we get into that, we should kind of speak about the elephant not in the room right now. If you were watching earlier, we had three people here. Michelle was with us. And Michelle had to leave, which is awesome. We're talking about marriage and all that stuff. And she recently got engaged. And so she and her fiance are preparing for their wedding. And they had to go meet with one of these like wedding coordinators or something.
0: Yeah.
1: And so she had to leave. She had to cut out early. So it's the two of us, Blanca and I. But yeah, so we're talking about marriage. We're talking about religious life. Obviously, religious life, the priesthood, those kind of prepare you in a very focused way because you go through this process of preparation before you take your vows, right? Mm-hmm. And marriage, to some degree, does that. If you're getting married through the church, they put you through like certain like marriage prep courses.
0: Although it's one weekend for the
1: sometimes,
0: rest of your life.
1: Sometimes,
0: it's a
1: depending
0: bit,
1: on the diocese and the church, it can be really intense or it can be pretty laughable, honestly. But you're right, and I think preparation for all the vocations is important. I think that in my experience, I look back 10 years ago, and like I was totally in the dark in a lot of these aspects of how to live

0: these lives of holiness, like through my vocation. I didn't really know what that meant. I think one of the ways that it's been spelled out for me, or kind of how it's been revealed to me, has been through paying more attention at Mass. I think that just listening to the readings and the homilies that...
1: How does that correlate?
0: Well, because I think you start, like, if you're paying attention, if you start having these questions in your head of, like, what does it mean to live this vocation of mine and to be holy? And you start listening for some advice, like, you start finding it at Mass. I think also through my involvement with my young adult group at church, our young adult group, right, that we're both part of, that has really helped, because not only do I have a community that I have examples of people living out the holy life, but I also start finding different resources. I mean, we have some here on the table. So like this book, Men, Women, and the Mystery of Love by Edward Schrie, right? I feel like I'm plugging the book.
1: It's such a great book, though.
0: Yeah, or Love and Responsibility by John Paul II, or back in the day, Carol Wojtyła. You know, these are phenomenal books, and they're like mind-blowing. Sometimes they're a little bit dense and difficult to read, you know, and you have to work your way up, but there's incredible resources out there, especially books and videos. There's a lot of stuff coming out on YouTube now. So, yeah, I mean, there's a bunch of resources out
1: there. Yeah, those who seek will find. It's just making that effort to look for the resources and apply them. Because we also have to apply the things we're learning, not just reading it and not just keeping it in our head, but letting it come down to our heart.
0: Right. Practicing those things, as difficult as that might be, practicing that idea of selflessness and, you know, it's not about me, but it's about the others that I live with, you know, and focusing
1: learning
0: on
1: to serve even in the smallest ways helps us prepare to serve in the big way, which these vocations sometimes require of us. So all these little things add up and matters.
0: Yeah, and I mentioned having examples, good Christian examples of how to live this vocation. And, you know, I can think of not only family members who are living it out. I can think of my grandparents and in the particular ways that they lived holiness in their marriage. And the fruits, you know, that I get to see 60, 70 years later, you know, in my family as it is now, is all because of their holiness that they lived out. But also, you know, younger peers of mine, you know, who are getting married and who are living that holy life. And the way that they're doing it, and getting to talk intimately with them, maybe having some of those conversations that I might not have had with my parents or my grandparents about the specifics of, you know, living a holy marriage. Or like I mentioned earlier, some of my friends who are priests and religious, and the details of their lives. Like, what is it like to be a priest, like, when you're not up on the altar? You know, like, what's the rest of your day like? And I'm getting to learn more about that. And it's an incredible opportunity, not only to help discernment, right? Deciding where is God calling me to be, but also in, you know, having discerned where God wants me, how do I live that out, you know, and having great examples to follow.
1: Yeah, it definitely gives one a little bit of direction when talking to others, because they're kind of like our coaches in a way, kind of telling us, you know, this is how I got here. Doesn't mean we're going to do things exactly the same way, but it does point to certain signs of this is how it worked out for them. And so this is a good path. And also just realizing that those who are already living out these vocations, we think they have it all together. For example, you know, we kind of like elevate those who are married as having it perfect. You know, they're already living the dream or something. But a lot of times what people don't share is the struggle of that. And if those of us who are not there yet could learn about that and prepare for it ahead of time, it would be, you know, not more fruitful marriage, but something that we go into not blind. So, for example, for those who are married, for example, there's still like certain weight, for example, waiting for children and then waiting for, you know, to get to this point of their lives. So we always assume the weight has to do with singleness, but it's in all areas of life. And so realizing that that's not going to end, you know, when we say I do, but it's part of life, that we realize like we could prepare for it now.
0: So that's one of those specific examples. There you learn the virtue of patience and you learn how to practice it. And so practice patience now, because it's not going to be over once you're married, right? You still have to have patience, not only in the little things of like your attitude towards the other person, but in the big things of like you were saying, children coming or maybe, you know, a new job opportunity or something, like, and having patience for those things to develop as God wants them to develop in our lives. There's so many virtue that, you know, we should be growing in and practicing now so that, you know, we're continuously getting better at it. Not with like the end goal of like practice now so that we're good in marriage, but like always be practicing it so that we're better and better.
1: Making a habit.
0: Yeah, make a habit of these things. And realizing too that habits come and go. Like you have to continuously be working on these things. I think sometimes people go into the marriage and probably one of the reasons why you see marriages ending is that there's kind of this mentality of I'm going into it prepared. Like I'm pretty well prepared. And like the first year or two is like, man, this is awesome. Like this is so great. And then the struggles start coming. And you've forgotten, you know, that you have to continuously be working on this. And not working on the marriage, because I don't want to make it sound like it's a job that you have to like be
1: working on oneself, more like it.
0: Right. Yeah. The idea is that I'm always becoming a better person for this other person, right? For my spouse, for my kids. I think if you have that mentality, like that mindset, you're guaranteed a successful marriage. Whatever comes your way, you know, whatever obstacles come, like you're looking at them as an opportunity to grow, you know, in a greater way, in a more virtuous way. You know, that idea of being holy, being called to sainthood.
1: Yeah, one of the greatest examples I've seen in marriage are those who have overcome great obstacles, who have, for example, mm-hmm. battled with infertility, and even though it's something that pains them, it has united them even more, and they love each other even more, or a job loss, and they have to struggle. But it's all those little things that most people might want to quit, want to, you know, say this isn't working, so we shouldn't mm-hmm. be together. Those who stay together, the witness they have on society and on those around them is so powerful, because it says there is something here worth fighting for.
0: Yeah, and not just, I can think of so many incredible examples where, like, when it really gets tough, like, what does a couple do? Do they grow farther apart or closer together? You know, and it is those beautiful marriages, those beautiful examples are the ones where they grow closer together. They get stronger because they say, we've got each other, you know, to support each other.
1: All right, thanks for joining us, everyone. This has been a really great topic, and we've only barely begun to scratch the surface. So we encourage everyone to, you know, talk to those around you who are living out that vocation that it's in your heart, that's stirring up. And even then, talk to people of different vocations and see what life is like for them. Have mentors, have spiritual directors who could help you see which way you're going towards and learn a lot. We've learned a lot and we're still learning, and it's definitely helping us move towards where God is calling us. And always remember that we are already living out a vocation to the call to holiness by starting now. So thanks for joining us, and we hope to see you next week.

we are made to be the temple of the Holy Spirit. The Spirit of God can live in us if we let it. If we let God into our lives, we can use our bodies as holy sacrifices to please Him and to bring glory and goodness to the world. So how do we do this? We do this by helping the poor, but we can also just do this in our daily lives by offering small sacrifices as a prayer. I like to do this with my chores. I hate folding clothes, but when I have to do it, I do some Hail Marys so I can offer up my physical sacrifice as a spiritual one. Did you know that there is more to your body than just your body? There's a spirit that is moving behind your body, your spirit, your soul. And that is reflecting a greater glory of God, and it reflects a greater reality. For example, when I want to show someone I care about them, or maybe I feel sympathy for them, I'm going to go reach out and hug them. When I hug them, it's not just a mechanical, biological

logical, physical sign. No, there's something more there. There's a spiritual reality there. And what's a better example of the spiritual reality than Christ on the cross, giving his life out of love for us? And where else do we do this? In marriage, we become a total gift of self. We give our bodies, we give our souls to someone to become in total union with them, but also remembering that Christ is in the center of that marriage and in the center of that relationship. And we mirror Christ giving himself to us, to the church, his bride. We mirror that in marriage as well, because we give ourselves totally as a gift to another person. Being on earth, we can make sure that there's purpose behind everything we do. Every action can be a prayer to God and can be done for the greater glory of God and for his kingdom. What's a better gift than that?

Hello, my name is Dylan Smith. I'm visiting Mexico for my first time. I'm from Des Moines, Iowa in the States, and I study at Ave Maria University. I'm here on mission with Maria Vision, and this has been a great experience. I'm very grateful to God and very grateful to all of the missionaries for welcoming me on the team. It's been beautiful to be able to visit this town. I've loved the mountains, getting to see the sunsets, and it's been a full moon every night, very bright. And it's been a great experience to share with the other missionaries. This is my first time on mission. Before coming on mission, I thought about missionary work as a way of evangelizing and spreading the gospel. And I've seen that it is that as I've been experiencing it. But it's also just a time to get to know people. We come into these houses, we ask questions, we get to know them. We laugh with them, we might dance, we might play music, try their food, talk about our families, learn about each other, and see how much we have in common, and also just celebrate being one body in Christ, being brothers and sisters in Christ. And we get to pray together. And that's just a big grace that we've been able to have in every house, is everyone's been open to praying with us, to being open about telling their stories, their testimonies, and it's been a way for me to strengthen my faith. I've been so inspired, especially by the processions and the mass and the reverence everyone has here for Jesus, the deep devotion to our Blessed Mother. It's really been beautiful for me to see, and it's been reviving my own heart and my own faith. So I'm very grateful to this town. I'm very grateful to every house we've visited and every family for being open, giving us their stories, telling us about their families, being welcoming to us, always offering us gifts and food, even no matter what, even if we had just come in for a few minutes. All of the food I've tried has been delicious, and I've very much enjoyed trying new things that I've never tried before. So I'm very grateful to be a missionary with Maria Vision in Mexico, and very grateful to be in this town.

Welcome, Maria Vision. We are honored to receive the torch of peace in our community. Thanks God for being here today. We are praying today the Holy Rosary for all our intentions.

We especially pray for every child. We want to get peace and love them, to feel your love and give them the peace for your love.

0: My name is Guadalupe. I love God and I want everyone to pray the Holy Rosary.
1: We were gathered today to pray the Holy Rosary, and we prayed for world peace, world hunger, for all the families around the world, and for all the children that have been aborted around the world. I recommend praying the Holy Rosary because not only is it a huge protection, but you also establish and build a really good connection with God. And it's important to build a connection with God because the closer we are to Him, the more He protects us and stays by our side. Remember that your life is in God's hands, and that putting your trust into Him and building a connection with Him will really benefit you and can increase your chances of having a nice and loving relationship with Jesus.

blessing our country in this anniversary year for us, and bringing Jesus in the middle of all of us and making him so important. Consecrating the Sacred Heart of Jesus is something that's going to be a beautiful blessing.

and it's my pleasure to be here today for another portion of the National Eucharistic Pilgrimage. I'm very proud of the Knights to be marching right out in front of each of these processions. It's our opportunity to demonstrate that we are living our Catholic faith in the public square.

It reiterates that the Catholics are great citizens and proud to be Americans, as well as proud to be Catholics living our faith.

Dear children, today again I am calling you to complete conversion, which is difficult for those who have not chosen God. God can give you everything that you seek from Him. But you seek God only when sicknesses, problems and difficulties come to you and you think that God is far from you and is not listening and does not hear your prayers. No, dear children, that is not the truth. When you are far from God, you cannot receive graces because you do not seek them with a firm faith. Day by day, I am praying for you, and I want to draw you ever more near to God, but I cannot if you don't want it. Therefore, dear children, put your life in God's hands. I bless you all. Thank you for having responded to my call.

0: Your merciful love, O God, we have received in the midst of your temple. Your praise, O God, like your name, reaches the ends of the earth. Your right hand is filled with saving justice. In the name of the Father, and of the Son, and of the Holy Spirit. Amen. The grace of our Lord Jesus Christ, and the love of God, and the communion of the Holy Spirit were with you all. Brethren, let us acknowledge our sins, and so prepare ourselves to celebrate the sacred mysteries. I confess to Almighty God, and to you, my brothers and sisters, that I have greatly sinned in my thoughts and in my words, in what I have done and in what I have failed to do, through my most grievous fault. Therefore, I ask Blessed Mary, ever Virgin, all the angels and saints, and you, my brothers and sisters, to pray for me to the Lord our God. May Almighty God have mercy on us, forgive us our sins, and bring us to everlasting life. Lord, have mercy.
1: Lord, have mercy.
0: Christ, have mercy.
1: Christ, have mercy.
0: Lord, have mercy.
1: Lord, have mercy.
0: Let us pray. O God, who in the abasement of your Son have raised up a fallen world, fill your faithful with holy joy. For on those you have rescued from slavery to sin, you bestow eternal gladness. Through our Lord Jesus Christ, your Son, who lives and reigns with you in the unity of the Holy Spirit, God forever and ever.
2: Amen.

0: A reading from the book of the prophet Hosea. Thus says the Lord, when Israel was a child, I loved him. Out of Egypt, I called my son. The more I called them, the farther they went from me, sacrificing to the Baals and burning incense to idols. Yet it was I who taught Ephraim to walk, who took them in my arms. I drew them with human cords, with bands of love. I fostered them like one who raises an infant to his cheeks. Yet, though I stooped to feed my child, they did not know that I was their healer. My heart is overwhelmed. My pity is stirred. I will not give vent to my blazing anger. I will not destroy Ephraim again. For I am God and not man, the Holy One present among you. I will not let the flames consume you. The word of the Lord.
1: Thanks be to God.
0: Let us see your face, Lord, and we shall be saved.
1: Let us see your face, Lord, and we shall be saved.
0: O Shepherd of Israel, hearken. From your throne upon the cherubim, shine forth, rouse your power.
1: Let us see your face, Lord, and we shall be saved.
0: Once again, O Lord of hosts, look down from heaven and see. Take care of this vine and protect what your right hand has planted, the Son of Man whom you yourself made strong.
1: Let us see your face, Lord, and we shall be saved.
2: May the Lord purify your hearts to be content with the gospel, and when the name of the Father, Son, and the Holy Spirit. Amen.

0: Lord be with you.
1: And with your spirit.
0: A reading from the Holy Gospel according to Matthew.
1: Glory to you, O Lord.
0: Jesus said to his apostles, "As you go, make this proclamation. The kingdom of heaven is at hand. Cure the sick, raise the dead, cleanse the lepers, drive out demons. Without cost you have received, without cost you are to give. Do not take gold or silver or copper for your belts, no sack for the journey or a second tunic or sandals or a walking stick. The laborer deserves his keep. Whatever town or village you enter, look for a worthy person in it and stay there until you leave. As you enter a house, wish it peace. If the house is worthy, let your peace come upon it. If not, let your peace return to you. Whoever will not receive you or listen to your words, go outside that house or town and shake the dust from your feet. Amen, I say to you, it will be more tolerable for the land of Sodom and Gomorrah on the day of judgment than for that town." The Gospel of the Lord. A little child was once asked, "What do you think God is like?" The child thought for a moment and answered, "I think God is like my father. Even when I'm stubborn, or make mistakes, or naughty, he never stops loving me." Children often understand profound truths in very simple ways. That is exactly the image of God that we encounter in today's first reading. Through the prophet Hosea, God speaks not as a distant ruler or a strict judge, but as a loving parent. He says, "I was the one who taught Ephraim to walk. I took them in my arms. I led them with cords of kindness, with bonds of love." What a touching image. God remembers teaching his people to walk, lifting them up when they stumbled, feeding them, caring for them. It is the picture of a parent patiently helping a child to take those first uncertain steps. Yet, like many children who eventually think that they no longer need their parents, Israel drifted away from God. They forgot the one who had loved and cared for them from the beginning. Now, we might expect God to respond with anger. Instead, we hear one of the most moving passages in the Old Testament. God says, "My heart recoils within me. My compassion grows warm and tender. I am God." God's justice is real, but his mercy is even greater. His love is stronger than our failures. Perhaps that's something that many of us need to hear today. Sometimes we think that after making the same mistake over and over again, God must be tired of us. We imagine him waiting to condemn us. But today's reading tells a different story. God never stops loving his children. He never gives up on us. He continues calling us back, not with fear, but with love. That beautiful image prepares us for today's gospel. Jesus sends out his 12 apostles with a simple message: go and proclaim that the kingdom of heaven is at hand. He then gives them very practical instructions. He tells them, heal the sick, raise the dead, cleanse lepers, drive out demons. And he reminds them, freely you have received, freely give. Those words are at the heart of Christian discipleship. Everything that we have is a gift. Our faith, our forgiveness, our hope, our talents, our very lives. Since we have received everything freely from God, we are called to share freely with others. Notice, too, that Jesus tells the disciples, don't rely on money, don't rely on possessions. They are to travel simply and to trust that God will provide for them through the generosity of others. Why? Because Jesus wants them to depend first on God, not on themselves. That lesson is still very important for us today. We often place our security in our savings, our plans, our abilities. While these things have their place, our deepest security must always be in the Lord. Then, at the end of that gospel, Jesus tells the disciples that not everyone will welcome them. Some will reject their message. That must have been very difficult for them to hear. Yet Jesus does not tell them to become discouraged or angry. He simply tells them to move on. There is wisdom in that. As Christians, we are called to witness faithfully, but we cannot force anyone to believe. Our responsibility is to sow the seeds. God's responsibility is to take care of the harvest. Sometimes we worry too much about results. Jesus asks us instead to be faithful. Today's readings fit together beautifully. In Hosea, we see the heart of God, a father who never stops loving his children. And then in the gospel, Jesus sends his apostles out to make the Father's love visible to others. And the mission continues today. Wherever there is kindness, forgiveness, compassion, encouragement, hope, there the kingdom of God is being proclaimed. My friends, today's readings leave us with these questions. One, do I truly believe that God loves me with the tenderness of a loving father, even when I fail? Two, have I learned to depend more on God than on my own strength? And three, how can I freely share with others the very love and mercy that I have so freely received? As we continue to celebrate this Eucharist, let us thank God for his patient and faithful love, a love that has never abandoned from him. May that love change our hearts, and may we leave this church today ready to become messengers of that same love, carrying Christ's peace into our homes, into our workplaces, our families, and to every person we meet. For the world does not simply need more words about God. It needs more people whose lives reveal the tenderness of his heart.
1: Let's offer our praise to the Lord.
0: For the church in her work of charity for the poor and the overburdened, let us pray to the Lord.
1: Lord, hear our prayer.
0: For the leaders who will listen to even the humblest citizens, let us pray to the Lord.
1: Lord, hear our prayer.
0: For people who have shut God out of their lives, let us pray to the Lord.
1: Lord, hear our prayer.
0: For the children who discover God in our community, let us pray to the Lord.
1: Lord, hear our prayer.
0: Let us pray for Bishop-elect Emilio as he prepares to assume leadership of the Diocese of Venice, that he may be provided with the wisdom and strength needed to govern wisely, to lead the clergy and faithful in becoming closer to God. May God protect and guide him. Let us pray to the Lord.
1: Lord, hear our prayer.
0: For those who have been called through death to eternal rest, let us pray to the Lord.
1: Lord, hear our prayer. For the intention of these

Holy Mass for Michelle Rowe. Let us pray to the Lord. Lord of heaven and on earth, gathered in obedience to your Son's command, your people ask you to accept their prayers through Christ our Lord.

Blessed are you, O God, of all creation, for through goodness we have received the bread we offer you. Fruit of the earth and work of human hands, it will become for us the bread of life.

0: Blessed are you, O God of all creation, for through goodness we have received the wine we offer you. Fruit of the divine work of human hands will become our spiritual drink.
1: Cleanse me from my iniquities, cleanse me from my sins.

Pray then that my sacrifice and yours may be acceptable to God, the Almighty Father. May this oblation dedicated to your name purify us, O Lord, and day by day bring our conduct closer to the life of heaven, through Christ our Lord. Amen. The Lord be with you. Lift up your hearts. Let us give thanks to the Lord our God. It is truly right and just, our duty and our salvation, always and everywhere to give you thanks, Father most holy, through your beloved Son, Jesus Christ, your word through whom you made all things, whom you sent as our Savior and Redeemer, incarnate by the Holy Spirit and born of the Virgin, fulfilling your will and gaining for you a holy people, he stretched out his hands, as he endured his passion, so as to break the bonds of death and manifest the resurrection. And so with the angels and all the saints, we declare your glory as with one voice we acclaim, Holy, holy, holy Lord, God of hosts, heaven and earth are full of your glory. Hosanna in the highest. Blessed is he who comes in the name of the Lord. Hosanna in the highest. You are indeed holy, O Lord, the fount of all holiness. Make holy, therefore, these gifts, we pray, by sending down your Spirit upon them like the dewfall, so that they may become for us the body and blood of our Lord Jesus Christ. At the time he was betrayed and entered willingly into his passion, he took bread, and giving thanks, broke it, and gave it to his disciples, saying, Take this, all of you, and eat of it, for this is my body, which will be given up for you.

In a similar way, when supper was ended, he took the chalice, and once more giving thanks, he gave it to his disciples, saying,

Take this, all of you, and drink from it. For this is the chalice of my blood, the blood of the new and eternal covenant, which will be poured out for you and for many for the forgiveness of sins. Do this in memory of me.

The mystery of faith. We proclaim your death, O Lord, and profess your resurrection until you come again. Therefore, as we celebrate the memorial of his death and resurrection, we offer you, Lord, the bread of life and the chalice of salvation, giving thanks that you hear us worthy to be in your presence and minister to you. Humbly we pray that partaking of the body and blood of Christ, we may be gathered into one by the Holy Spirit. Remember, Lord, your church, spread throughout the world, and bring her to the fullness of charity, together with Leo, our Pope, and Frank, our Bishop, and all the clergy. Remember also our brothers and sisters who have fallen asleep in the hope of the resurrection, and all who have died in your mercy. Welcome them into the light of your face. Have mercy on us all, we pray, that with the Blessed Virgin Mary, Mother of God, with Blessed Joseph, her spouse, with the blessed apostles and all the saints who have pleased you throughout the ages, we may merit to be coerced to eternal life, and may praise and glorify you through your Son, Jesus Christ. Through him and with him and in him, O God Almighty Father, in the unity of the Holy Spirit, all glory

at the Savior's command, informed by divine teaching, we dare to say, Our Father, who art in heaven, hallowed be thy name. Thy kingdom come, thy will be done, on earth as it is in heaven. Give us this day our daily bread, and forgive us our trespasses, as we forgive those who trespass against us. And lead us not into temptation, but deliver us from evil. Deliver us, Lord, we pray, from every evil. Graciously grant peace in our days, that by the help of your mercy, we may be always free from sin and safe from all distress, as we await the blessed hope and the coming of our Savior, Jesus Christ. For the kingdom, the power, and the glory are yours, now and forever. Lord Jesus Christ, who said to your apostles, Peace I leave you, my peace I give you. Look not on our sins, but on the faith of your church, and graciously grant her peace and unity in accordance with your will, who live and reign forever and ever. Amen. The peace of the Lord be with you always. Amen. Lamb of God. Jesus Christ, Son of the Living God, with the Father and the work of the Holy Spirit, and to the world. I am God for my sins and of you, give my people to your commandments and of you.

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Blessed are those called to the supper of the Lamb. Lord, I am not worthy that you should enter under my roof, but only say the word and my soul shall be healed.

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0: taste and see that the Lord is good. 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Through Christ our Lord.
1: Amen.
0: The Lord be with you.
1: And with your spirit.
0: May Almighty God bless you, the Father, and the Son, and the Holy Spirit.
1: Amen. Go in peace, glorifying the Lord by your life.
0: Thanks be to God. Saint Michael, the Archangel, defend us in battle, be our protection.

Hey guys, my name is Eric Osorio and I'm from Tennessee. I'm also a student at Ave Maria University down in Florida, and I got the opportunity to come down to Mission in Mexico with Maria Visions. And so far it's been a tremendous experience so far. As soon as we got into the town, we were received by the people here in town, and it's been absolutely tremendous, just from the kids just being really, really joyful and just happy to see us. And we also got received by band fireworks shooting the star skies. It's been absolutely amazing. I want to talk about the service here, the people, like we visit houses and whatnot, and the people here like receives us with love, so much love. And it's been absolutely amazing so far. My experience here, just from serving people, has been life-changing for me. I come from a place where like I don't really suffer a lot, as much as I live in poverty as much as people do here. And the poverty here, just like, despite people living in poverty here, they're like joyful and happy. And that's just a joy to see and experience. Thank you. The mission continues.

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I am dentist specializing in orthodontics, and I am coordinator of Dental Missions. I am very happy for participate. Today we will set up the dental office to care for the patients. We will strategize the material and organize everything to be ready to start tomorrow. My team is made up of 12 people. We are 7 dentists, 2 dental technicians, and 3 assistants. 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

Hi, I'm Lucia. I'm a junior at Ave Maria University. I decided to come on this mission trip because I heard about it last year, because a lot of people went, and it just, everyone that talked about it made it sound amazing. And I've gone on one other mission trip before, and that was incredible. I love like serving people in any way. I'm really excited this week just to meet everyone there in the town, get to like be with them, and also just to experience the culture here and see what fun traditions they have for Holy Week and Easter. So that's what I'm most excited for.

Okay, we have another performer who is going to be performing in Espanol. This is Maria Sofia Roa Alegria. Let's give her some love and support.

0: Okay.
1: All right, tell us a little bit about the song that you chose to play for us.
2: All right, so this song I composed with my mom, one of just our nights praying together, and I really like it because it's my way of talking to God and how everything He's done for me and my family, but also Him in one part of the song talking to me, telling me about hope.
1: So in the song, God talks to you about hope. Beautiful. And how long have you been playing guitar?
2: I've been playing for like 5 years.
1: Beautiful. All right, I'll help you get set up. I should probably mention, did you write this song?
2: Yeah, this is my song.
1: This is a song she wrote. Isn't that amazing? All right. Good luck.
2: Thank you.
1: Isn't this good? I think it is.

0: I have found many difficult moments in my life where peace seemed to have gone away, and sometimes I realize that prayer is the way to get back to peace. And during those very difficult moments, I have found that if I just take the time and pray to God and really commit myself to trusting in Jesus, Jesus, I trust in you. When I do that, I always get this enormous feeling of peace coming into my heart, coming into my life. And somehow those problems, those difficult moments that I was having begin to wane away, begin to leave, begin to depart. It's that moment when you really realize that we have to trust in Jesus. And when you do that and you trust in God, then those problems, those difficult moments always seem to like go away, and solutions start coming up. And it's not a coincidence. You know, sometimes I think it's a coincidence, but it's not. It's God coming into my life and actually giving me that inner peace and to be able to work through and solve those problems. So for me, that inner peace comes through the trust in Jesus and trusting God.
1: There are many things I strive for in my life. One is I strive to lead a life of holiness, to lead a holy life. I strive to lead a life of prayer, a life of love to have. I pray to the Lord to have love in my heart. And one of the things that's very important to me is to have peace. I always pray to have peace in my heart, the peace that you can really only find in Jesus Christ. I'm blessed because I have a home that I find is filled with peace, and I just feel like I'm so fortunate and so blessed to have that in my life, in my home, to have a home life filled with peace, a family that brings me peace. And I know that when I don't feel a peace in my heart, I can find it in prayer, I can find it in the

Blessed Sacrament. But having peace in our lives is one of the most important things that we can have as Christians.

Eucharistic procession, it reminds us that we are pilgrims here on earth. Our life here on earth is not, we remain here on earth, but it is our goal in heaven, salvation in heaven. And whenever we are doing Eucharistic procession, it reminds us that our life here on earth is to give glory to God. And whenever we walk with the Lord in public and praise and adore Him, we are reminding not only ourselves, but we are also proclaiming our faith to everyone around us. All the nature, all the trees, all the skies, together we are praising and adoring Christ in our Eucharistic procession.

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And so let us always, always remember God in our procession here on earth and our journey here on earth to heaven.

And the procession, the Eucharistic processions, is always that beautiful devotion that we walk with Jesus. We walk with Mary on the path of our salvation. We unite, especially in this devotion, the Saint Sorrow of Blessed Virgin Mary, we unite our sorrow to her. As her journey of Mary is also our journey of the people who are faithful. And it's so important to be here, to participate, to have that spiritual experience, that spiritual union with Mary and with Jesus.

Dear children, today, as a mother, I am calling you to conversion. This time is for you, little children, a time of silence and prayer. Therefore, in the warmth of your heart, may a grain of hope and faith grow, and you, little children, will from day to day feel the need to pray more. Your life will become orderly and responsible. You will comprehend, little children, that you are passing here on earth, and you will feel the need to be closer to God. And with love you will witness the experience of your encounter with God, which you will share with others. I am with you and am praying for you, but I cannot without your yes. Thank you for having responded to my call.

the parable of the sower. That same day, Jesus went out of the house and sat by the lake. Such large crowds gathered around him that he got into a boat and sat in it, while all the people stood on the shore. And he told them many things in parables, saying, "A farmer went out to sow his seed. As he was scattering the seed, some fell along the path, and the birds came and ate it up. Some fell on rocky places, where it did not have much soil. It sprang up quickly, because the soil was shallow. But when the sun came up, the plants were scorched, and they withered because they had no root. Other seed fell among the thorns, which grew up and choked the plants. Still other seed fell on good soil, where it produced a crop, 160 or 30 times what was sown. Whoever has ears, let them hear."

blessing our country in this anniversary year for us, and bringing Jesus in the middle of all of us and making him so important. Consecrating the Sacred Heart of Jesus is something that's going to be a beautiful blessing.

and it's my pleasure to be here today for another portion of the National Eucharistic Pilgrimage. I'm very proud of the Knights to be marching right out in front of each of these processions. It's our opportunity to demonstrate that we are living our Catholic faith in the public square.

It reiterates that the Catholics are great citizens and proud to be Americans, as well as proud to be Catholics living our faith.

0: I think it's really exciting to have this in our town of Hagerstown, especially at St. Mary's, where I've been a parishioner for 20 years with my family, and a lot of my boys are serving in the Mass, and my daughter is throwing flowers, and some of my other daughters are singing, and it's a really great time to adore Jesus as we walk through the towns of Hagerstown.
1: Today in the procession, we saw such great faith from so many people singing to our Lord, adoring our Lord, praising our Lord. And the importance of this Eucharistic faith, it is what nourishes us. The pilgrimage, the processions, it represents our journey through this life, a journey that our Lord accompanies us on. And that faith is what strengthens us.

0: to make the journey, which is arduous, which is difficult, but which is always worth it. The journey from this life to the next, the journey to heaven, the journey to holiness and sanctity.
1: It was really a great blessing to have them come and do the procession with us. It was just such an incredible experience and a great witness to be able to walk around and pray for all of the people around the city here, and also for all of the people around Hagerstown to be able to see the incredible things that the Catholic Church is doing, and that Jesus Christ is still truly present in the Most Blessed Sacrament and in the Eucharist.
0: The Lord be with you. May Almighty God bless you, the Father, the Son, and the Holy Spirit. Amen.

And I think that it is so important and so beautiful to witness that this community and communities across the United States gather to witness to the real presence of the Eucharist.

0: in a world that needs the Lord's love, His compassion, and His mercy so much, showing them that there is a God who came down to earth, became a person, lived among us, and died for us. The Mass was so beautiful and crowded with people who love our Lord and have hearts for our Lord. It made me feel like a part of the universal church in a very special way today.
1: It's a precious opportunity to walk with our Lord to the monument of this city and be able to pray there with one another, with all of the pilgrims for the Eucharistic pilgrimage. So it has been a great honor, a great joy. And right when our Lord was elevated, the sun came out.

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It gives me great pride to witness my faith in the streets, showing people the signs of the gospel, signs of life, signs of the joy that come from being a believer in Jesus Christ.

0: So it's a great privilege to be among so many other believers, believers who walk through many different paths of life, but they unite in one single purpose, that is worshiping Jesus and giving honor to His Blessed Mother and to all the saints. And praise be Jesus Christ, now and forever. Amen.
1: It's like a celebration of life, a rejuvenation, especially right now, this time during Easter, during Pascua. I know the confirmations and Primera Comunión just happened, and it's just great to celebrate Jesus all together, all happy, as He would have wanted for us to be all together.

It replicates what we do in South America a lot. During Easter, during Christmas, we always like walk around the streets, and we have closures and we have processions like this, and it was just beautiful, especially the singing as well. And the weather was just amazing. It's really a blessing.

pray and fast. I desire that you continually deepen your prayer life. Every morning in your family, renew your prayers of consecration to the Sacred Hearts of Jesus and Mary. Pray daily the Angelus, the Creed, five Our Fathers, Hail Marys, and Glory Bees in honor of Jesus' Passion, a sixth for our Holy Father, the Pope, and a seventh for the outpouring of the Holy Spirit upon you. Then the prayer of invocation of the Holy Spirit. If it is possible for you, also pray the Rosary.

0: Hi, everybody. Welcome back to another episode of Time with Jesus. I am very happy to be here with you guys, especially because for the first time, I have invited here my friend Jaheim Forrest. It's a pleasure to have you on here, man.
1: Thank you. It's nice to be here.
0: Yeah, this has been a long time in the making, like we were saying before, and I'm just really excited that God finally gave us this blessing. Like you were saying, God does all things at the right time.
1: Mm-hmm. Amen.
0: And so I truly believe that we're going to say something powerful here for God, and it's great, and I'm very excited to get into it. So today we're going to talk about being found faithful. Do you want to maybe explain a little bit more?
1: So I would say being found faithful is being found ready when Christ comes back. You know, not sleeping when he comes back, you know, being aware of the times and looking at the times. Obviously, nobody knows the time or the season, but we can be aware and be ready, you know, not being walking in lukewarmness, walking in the cold, you know, having the fire of God, the zeal of God in you as you're walking. In summary, that's what I would say what being found faithful is.
0: That's great, man. All right, so before we get into it, I'm going to start us off in prayer if you want to pray as well. Actually, you know what?
1: Right.
0: I haven't heard you pray before. Sure. You want to pray?
1: Right, let's go. Let's go.
0: All right, cool. Let's do it.
1: Let's bow our heads.
0: Yep.
1: God, I thank you for bringing us here today. I pray that your word can be spread. I pray that at least one soul can get to know you and know that you're a loving God, a personal God, and wants all his children to come to him. I thank you for allowing us to be able to spread your word and tell these people about being found faithful. I pray today that we are being found faithful. I pray that we're not talking, but it's the Holy Spirit talking through us, and everything we say is correct and accurate and it's true, because that's your nature, God. Everything in you is true, no falseness. The word never falls void. So I pray today every word we say, Father God, can be true. In the name of Jesus Christ, I pray. Amen.
0: Amen, man. Great prayer. All right, so being found faithful. Before stepping into this room, you were talking about specifically the parable, Jesus' parable of the 10 bridesmaids or the 10 virgins. So tell us a little bit about that parable.
1: Yeah, so the parable, you have the bridesmaids, the virgins, they were waiting for the bridegroom. Now, some basically wasn't ready, and some were. Now, the ones who weren't ready, they asked the ones who were ready to have some of the oil. But the problem is, the ones who were ready told them, I can't give you my oil. I don't have enough for you. And I feel like today, people rely on their mother's faith, their friend's faith to save them, are going to church, or their pastor's faith to save them. Now, it can help them, but God wants a personal relationship with you. Your faith in Christ is what saves you. Your faith, not my faith, not his faith, your faith in Christ. So, and then when the bridegroom came, the ones who weren't ready, they got the door closed on them, and the bridegroom said, I don't know you. And it's unfortunate, but many of us will fall into that same false sense of assurity that we know Jesus, but he will say he doesn't know you if you don't truly have a relationship with him. And that's what this summarizes.
0: Yeah, man, that's great. I think that something I see nowadays in our generation, the younger generation, is that so many people have these, you see that they have these Bible verses on their Instagram, on their bios, whatever. They have the What Would Jesus Do bracelets. Mm-hmm. They claim they know God, like you were saying, but I think it's very different to have an encounter with him, to have that fire being lit up inside you, than to actually steward that fire, to actually add wood and maintain it.
1: Mm-hmm.
0: Because I'm pretty sure in the Old Testament, when they were talking about the mandate to the Ark of the Covenant, I'm pretty sure there's a fire that could never go out.
1: Yeah.
0: They had to constantly maintain it, constantly add, I think it was the remains of the burnt offerings.
1: Mm-hmm.
0: But basically, they basically always had to keep that fire going.
1: Mm-hmm. Mm-hmm.
0: And I think what happens to some of us, unfortunately, is that the fire is lit. We have that encounter. But if you do nothing to steward that fire, if you don't fan the flames,
1: mm-hmm.
0: If you don't essentially put your part, because I believe the book of James says that faith without works is dead.
1: Yes.
0: Then you don't really give that faith, that fire inside of you, to have a chance to grow.
1: Mm-hmm.
0: And that's, I think, being on fire for Jesus truly all around, you know, not just like a little flame struggling to survive, but if you really steward it and really give it what it needs to grow bright, it'll just be like a light that reflects everywhere, and it's something beautiful. What do you think about that?
1: I agree with that. And fan into the flame is a very, very important thing. You know, just reading the word and just going to church is not enough. You know, like, we should really be walking and using the gifts that God gave us, because if you don't use them, he'll take away those gifts and give it to somebody else. That's why it says, to whom much is given, much is required. Yeah. So we ask God to give us things, but then we take what he gives us and we don't use them. And then if you don't use them, eventually he'll take those away and give it to somebody else. Now, somebody may call this, I guess, you know, evil or unfair, but if he's trusting you with something as beautiful, as great to use, and you're not using it, you know, God is a God. He wants you to work, because he's a working God. So we must use everything he gives us, or if not, it will be taken, man. So I do agree with the fan into the flame. That really is amazing what you said.
0: Yeah, man. And I find it kind of funny how God works, because like I told you, I wanted this to be a more fluid conversation.
1: Yeah,
0: but
1: yeah.
0: What you just said of being ready, you know, making use of the gifts that God gives you, it reminds me of something that I was actually reading last night. The book of 1 Samuel, where it talks about Saul. And God, basically, the people, you know, going against God's will, they were demanding for a king. And so they tell Samuel, "Samuel, we want a king. Samuel, we want

0: king. And then God says to Samuel, all right, well, they want a king. They don't recognize me as their king, so I'll give them a king. And then God appoints Saul. And then with God, Saul does many great things for God, and he establishes this great kingdom, this prosperous kingdom. And he just wins a bunch of battles. Mm-hmm. But then what I read yesterday was that God gave him specific instructions. I think it was to go kill the Amalekites, mm-hmm. like kill, vanquish them basically, and don't leave anything. And then what Saul does is that he kills the Amalekites, but he takes their king captive. He leaves him alive, and he takes the best of their cattle. So the rams, the goat, sheep, whatever. But in doing this, he obeyed God's command halfway. Mm. And I feel like that's what we do when we go to church, we read our Bible, but it stops there. Mm-hmm. You know, we're only believers on Sundays. Mm-hmm. And I don't think that's what it was intended to be. Mm-hmm. I think when God gives us instructions, which at the end of the Gospels, well, at the end of, in his Great Commission, he's like, go and make disciples of all nations. Yes. It goes more than, he doesn't say, oh, just go to church. Mm-hmm. Oh, just read your Bible. Mm-hmm. So I feel like when we follow his instructions halfway, we won't reap the full fruit of it. Mm-hmm. And like what you were saying, eventually God saw this and he told Samuel to tell Saul. He said, yo, you didn't make good of what I told you. You didn't mm-hmm. follow my instructions. So now I'm going to leave you. Mm-hmm. And I'm going to go anoint a new king who we see in David. So mm-hmm. anything you'd like to add on to that?
1: Yeah. When you say make disciples of all nations, that's once again, that's very important because I find many Christians, they don't want to evangelize because they read what Paul says. Like they feel like evangelism is just a gift. Like only certain people are meant to evangelize. Only certain people have that in them. I'm afraid, you know, I don't want to mess up. But we have to understand that just giving your testimony is evangelizing, you know, just telling people what God took you from, what God saved you from, and to speak about testimony. For anyone who's listening, don't make yourself feel like you don't have a testimony, because that's like a slap in the face to God. I'll come into contact with people who say, man, I don't have a testimony like yours. Like, God didn't save me from something like this. Well, whatever God saved you from was holding you back from the king. So that is a great testimony. And a great testimony is that you came to God, you know. That's very important. So whatever he took you from and however you came in contact with Christ, that is your testimony. And it is great. My testimony is not greater than yours. It isn't better than yours. We all have an amazing testimony. And God wants you to know this and honor that.
0: Yeah, I think what you're saying is great. I saw something on YouTube that basically captured that whole idea of what you just said, that it's as much of a blessing to be kept out of the fire as mm-hmm. it is to be taken out of it or mm-hmm. to survive it. You know, I think personally, I was one of those people who said to myself, oh, I don't have a testimony. Yeah. But over the past, like 10 months, over the past year, mm-hmm. a lot of things in my life have changed. And I mean, now I can say that I have one. Mm-hmm. Thank God. I mean, I know God has a purpose for everything. Obviously, I know that hardships and setbacks are a part of life mm-hmm. because Jesus says, in this world, you love suffering, but take heart, I have overcome the world. Mm-hmm. But I think it's just important because everybody has their own timeline. Everybody's their own individual journey. Everybody has their own personal relationship with God. I think no relationship is the same. Mm-hmm. For example, the relationship you have with your mom isn't the same type of relationship I have with my mom. Yeah. But at the same time, they're both relationships with
1: yeah.
0: mothers.
1: Yeah.
0: So it's powerful to see how God moves according to the needs of every person. And to see something that you didn't think was bearing fruit, it's like, for me, it was a breakup. It was a hard breakup, and I was really down. And my friend, he's going through something similar. And because of that, he came to me. I don't know why. We had just started, like, recently talking again. We weren't, let's say, the closest of friends, but he came to me, and he's like, I need help. And because of that, something that I questioned God for, I was like, why? I'm starting to see, okay, this is why. Maybe this is why I can help people now, and I can be there for people in a whole completely different way, from a place of understanding, not just from a place of support. So, yeah, I think that's very powerful. I'm excited to keep on talking about it after we come back from this short break, guys. So stay tuned.
1: Stay tuned, yeah.
0: Yep.

0: All right, everybody, welcome back. So before I left off, we were talking about how everything happens for a reason. And Jai, I think you have a very great verse that basically encapsulates all that. So would you like to share it with us?
1: Yeah, Romans 8:28, all things work together for good for those who are called according to his purpose, man. And I remember part of my testimony before I came to Christ, I tried to find something to bring me peace. You know, I've dealt with the loss of my best friend. I dealt with the loss of my cousin unexpectedly. And that really set me back. So I try to go, I try to find the right way. You know, I try to find what religion is the right way, who is the right way. And through that, I found different new age ideologies, I should say. Still not go too much in depth. And now, as I meet new people, I find them doing the same thing. You know, I find them doing things, worshiping astrology, worshiping all that. And now, God used the knowledge I have from that for his kingdom. You see, like, everything happens for a reason. You may think, oh, what was the purpose of God putting me through that? It didn't serve any purpose. But now, that actually made me a stronger person to evangelize. That actually strengthened my gifts I have. So now when I talk to people, I'm not able to just talk to people who've dealt with new age ideas. I'm able to talk to people to tell them how I know Christ is real, because I've searched so deep. I came to the point where I was like, man, I need more proof. So I dived hours and hours of my day looking for the proof. And without faith, you cannot draw near to God. That's the number one way. But I would say that the Lord is so good, we have more than just faith to know that Jesus Christ is real. He resurrected, he lived and died for us. We have more than just faith to know that God is a real God. You know, he puts it on the heart of each and every one of us, as the scripture says, man. So what do you have to say about any of that?
0: I mean, yeah, man, it's powerful, especially because I've been just coming out of my season of, oh man, I've been down, my season in the desert, mm-hmm. let's just say. And I don't think I've gotten completely out of it, but let's just say I won't be there for 40 years. So I think it is super important to understand that everything happens for a reason. Everything has a purpose, that it's crucial for your mindset, for the way you carry yourself, the way that you live your life, to know that maybe not now, maybe not tomorrow, mm-hmm. but someday all things work together for your good, like mm-hmm. for the good of those who love God, mm-hmm. like just like the scripture says, just like you were saying. And so I think it's the idea is, I see it more clearly now, that when those bad things happen to you, there's another scripture that says that the things that the enemy intends for evil, God will use for your good. Mm-hmm, mm-hmm. And it also says that, obviously, this is if you put your faith in God, no mm-hmm. weapon formed against you shall prosper, yeah. because God is your shield. Mm-hmm. The Bible calls us to put on the full armor of God every day. What that is exactly, I don't remember right now, but it's crucial to just be submerged in the word, immersed in this lifestyle where you just completely walk by faith and not by sight. Mm-hmm. And what I was going to say is that it's, to me, when the setbacks happen, it's like a farmer planting a seed. You don't see the fruit of that immediately. I've read that trees take hundreds of years to mm-hmm. grow. Obviously, yeah, yeah. If we put it in the perspective of a human life, it may not be in a week. It may not be the day after. It may not be in a year. But eventually, you start to see the mm-hmm. fruit of that seed. Mm-hmm. And like what I was talking about before we left off on the break, I didn't know. If you were to ask me even in August, what the purpose of this was, I started seeing some good things, some leaves started growing, but now I see that, okay, this is a plant that's growing. Mm-hmm. I'm able to help my friend. Mm-hmm. And I think it's, what I've said a lot on this podcast is, when it's easy to say you have faith, it's easy to repeat scriptures, but when you've gone through something, when your mm-hmm. faith has really been tested, how can you know that something is strong if you've never tested it, you know? Like, what I was saying last week with my mom is that in the book of Job, Job says that God knows how he takes mm-hmm. and that he will come forth as gold. Like what we were talking about before, God knows and God has a relationship with us according to each of our needs, according to who we are, because we're all made mm-hmm. different. We're all made beautiful in his image, fearfully, wonderfully made, but we're all our own people. Mm-hmm. And that's so beautiful mm-hmm. because some people say, oh, I don't feel special. Oh, I don't feel unique. Everybody is special. You just have to learn to see yourself the way God sees you.
1: Amen.
0: And to have that identity in Christ, not founded in the world or in New Age or in whatever, but know that there's a God out there who loves you. Mm-hmm. And that even if you don't have all the pieces put together, you're not the one who's putting together a puzzle.
1: Yeah, that's true.
0: You're just watching him. So what do you think?
1: Man, I want to add to that, facing the fire.
0: Yeah.
1: You know, since I work out, I love looking at how the body was made and how you can see God in it. For example, you know, when you work out, it's a tension you feel. And you may be sore the next day and may not feel good, but you grow through that pain. That's what you grow through, but also through the rest. See, a lot of people want to face pain and have to grind, I have to do this. That's not what our God calls us to do. We're called to rest also, you know, and through the rest, that's when we actually grow. But we need to be tested. We need to go through that fire, you know, in order to make our body withstand something greater. And I think that with God, it's amazing how you put that inside of our actual bodies that we can see, because he does it the same way. Yeah. Without this test, it's crazy, because you may pray for faith and you're like, God, why am I going through this right now? That's what he's using to give you a stronger faith. You know, it's crazy.
0: Yeah, yeah.
1: It's crazy. Like, you may pray for wisdom, and you may be put in a position where you got to show wisdom. You know, you got to be wise, you know. You may put in a position where to make you be calm, not be angry, and you have somebody, literally happens to me, the moment I make that prayer, I have somebody come up to me and say things that would get anybody mad. And I have to control my mouth, you know. I just have to really control my mouth, and it works, because the anger of man does not produce the righteousness of God. It does not give the righteousness of God. So that's why that one is important. What do you have to say? What do you have to add, man?
0: Oh, man, I think we're doing great so far. I've loved everything that you've had to say. And, I mean, about this just kind of came to me. I don't know if it's a stretch or whatever. But obviously, when Jesus died on a Friday, I think, Friday. Then that Saturday, dark, dark day. Everybody thought, well, this is it. Then third day, bam, came back. Don't you think it's funny that when we work out, I mean, this happens for me personally. The first day, okay, yeah, whatever, you hurt. It's always on the second day that you feel kind of like the most sore, most pain. I think that's just,
1: That's a good point.
0: I don't know, maybe that's something, but I just thought it was worth bringing up. But I just think that, you know, it's God really does know what he's doing. And when we trust him, when we give him all the pieces, when we basically let go of that need to control, you know, what you were saying, God answers our prayers, but he doesn't always answer them the way that we think the way that we think, but it's always for the best, you know, it's always for our gain, even though we don't understand. And so with my friend and even me, he was asking me yesterday, but this is something I wanted with all my heart. This is something I thought was so good. And coming from that place, I thought what I wanted was amazing. You know, I think if I were to tell my plan to anybody, like, oh, that sounds so nice. That sounds so great. Yeah. But believe it or not, God wants something better. He just wants you to, I don't know if you've seen this picture, but my mom loves it. It's a picture of Jesus in front of this little girl, and he's stretching his hand out. The girl has a little teddy bear in her hands. And Jesus is basically saying, give me the teddy bear. But what she doesn't see is that behind his back, his other hand has this, basically the teddy bear that she has, but like way bigger, way nicer.
1: I've never seen that.
0: So like, it's just a beautiful piece of imagery. Basically surrender to God and you'll see that what he wants to give you is better. But I think the hardest thing is just letting go of that control, letting go of the need to know where you're going. And that personally is something that I have struggled with. But what does that surrender look like for you?
1: Man, I think surrendering to God is what I like to do. I pray to seek his will.
0: Yeah.
1: Because I remember when Jesus was praying, and he asked God if it's his will to take this cup away from him. But he said, nevertheless, let your will be done, not mine. Man. And looking at that, mind you, that's Jesus, you know, the greatest person to ever be here. You know what I mean?

And he even said that. He went through things. He's like, man, it's painful, God. But he said, let your will be done. And I think when surrendering, we have to first ask God to let his will be done. And we have to allow God's will to be done. Because oftentimes we

0: have to let the spirit, we have to walk in the spirit, not gratify the desires of the flesh. You know, we're not given to the flesh. You know what I mean? So that's very important. Like, people always say, go with your heart. And that's crazy. That's another phrase that this world says. And I don't agree with that, because there's things that my heart wanted that I know wasn't good for me. Like, yeah. I wanted to eat more food, and I know I'm full. You know what I mean? I want to keep going. I want to keep scrolling. And I have a test tomorrow. I'm tired, you know. But and God is telling you rest. And grind culture says to keep going. You know, it's many things. You know, this world says more. God says less. You know, like, this world says, oh, many fishes in the sea. You know, what God says, man and woman to be together. You know, so it's so crazy that the flesh and the world is opposite of God. But can we be surprised? The word tells us this. Christ tells us this.
1: Yeah.
0: You know what I mean? So that's a very good point. Again, you made about you wanted it. Because I said the same thing. You know, and actually recently, surrendering was a hard thing for me. I've been in the faith not too long, a few years. But surrendering was something that I feel like I really did this year, because it's certain things, certain wills, certain things that I want in this life, and I haven't gotten it yet, and I'm just asking God, like, why? Like, I think I'm being faithful, I'm spreading your word, I'm being obedient, but I think that me not surrendering, giving it to God, I'm trying to control everything. No, I have to do this, I have to do that. And you want to be a good steward of the gifts that God gave you. So you want to be wise enough to know, okay, maybe this plan is for me, this plan is for me. That's nothing wrong with that. But when you harp on what you want to do, you're taking away from the will of God. So I think that's very important, because our way can lead to destruction.
1: Yeah.
0: our way can lead to destruction many times, but God's way always leads to life. The path is narrow of God, and we can't see the end, but we have to, we see life from this view. Our God is seeing it from above.
1: Yeah.
0: So if we really understand that, and really harp and sit and pray and think on that, we need to trust in Him, because He has a better view than us. He can see the end goal. Meanwhile, we're trying to take the wheel and go where we want to go.
1: Yeah.
0: You know what I mean? So what do you have to say on that, man?
1: I think, again, what you said is great. We're having a great conversation here. Really happy that we have been able to do this, you know, by the grace of God, you know. But I wanted to bring up a verse. I think it was Philippians 4, verses 6 through 7. It says, do not be anxious about anything, but rather, by prayer and petition with thanksgiving, present your requests to God. Mm-hmm. You could ask Him.
0: Yes.
1: At the end of the day, it's important that we keep seeking His will. And then the peace of God that transcends all understanding will guard your hearts and your minds as you live in Christ Jesus. So many times, it's harder before letting go than it is after you've let go.
0: Mm-hmm.
1: And I mean, because what I'm trying to say here is that when you let go, when you truly give thanks to God, you'll feel at peace, because the weight is no longer on you.
0: Yeah,
1: you're no longer struggling
0: that's
1: and
0: true,
1: carrying
0: that's true.
1: That burden.
0: That's true.
1: Because it's not yours to carry, really.
0: Mm-hmm.
1: Because God says, I'll take you, I'll walk with you, I'll be with you. I'm pretty sure there's another verse that says, commit all your plans to God and He will establish your ways.
0: I just read that, yeah.
1: Yeah, so it's just important to trust God and to know, like, for example, Abraham. Before I think it was being Abraham, God said, go get up out of your land and go to the land that I will show you.
0: Mm-hmm.
1: He didn't give him the exact coordinates.
0: Yeah,
1: he didn't give him
0: a
1: map. He just said, go get out of here. I'm going to show you, because
0: mm-hmm.
1: I'll be with you.
0: Mm-hmm.
1: And it's the same thing for us. The same thing applies. Just knowing that God is with us. And I want to go back to, you were talking about rest, the importance of rest. And you said you work out. I play soccer, which,
0: it
1: implies working out. Yeah. It's super important, you know, to listen. There's a saying, it's listen to your body, listen to your body, know when to rest, don't go too far. Something that my uncle always tells me is that an excess of everything is bad.
0: Mm-hmm.
1: The only thing that I don't think it would be an excess of is like bad is Jesus.
0: Yeah.
1: You can never get too much of Jesus. you know, in the same way that saying says, listen to your body, I think listen to God, you know when to rest, know when to go hard, to grind. Because there's a season for everything. I think we were talking about that. God's timing is perfect. He knows what He's doing. Ecclesiastes has this whole time for this, there's a time for that.
0: Yeah.
1: So we just have to, like, just because sometimes we don't think that we are where we should be at this point of our lives. Like, I've seen it. Well, personally, I haven't experienced. I'm 17, but and I don't think you have either, because you're 21, right? A lot of people, when they're 30, they kind of have this crisis. I should be married right now. I should have a family right now. But God's timetable is different. And, you know, just because you see your friend.

0: friend getting married doesn't mean that's what God has for you.
1: Yeah.
0: I'm sure God has a person for everybody, but you know, maybe not at the same time. You know, something that I always struggled with is that I would compare myself to people. I would be like, okay, but this guy's playing for this team and this guy's doing this. This is something that I want, but I mean, if I'm not here yet, then is this really what I'm meant to do? But God has a journey for everybody. Let's say what has happened to you and what has happened to me, the things that God has allowed in our life, they haven't happened to everybody. But because of that, we, as for our personal journey, we've been made stronger because of that in ways that we couldn't have even thought of before going through that. So it's just amazing. I think it's something so powerful, being able to thank God for the things that you once questioned him for. Kind of having that journey of personal development in Christ. Something that I've told my friend a lot is, whatever you do, no matter how hard this is, however tempted you may be, never leave God. Never. You can... I mean, we're humans. We don't have the full picture.
1: Yeah.
0: Sometimes it's in our nature to question. It's in our nature to ask why. But as long as we stay... Like, look at David. David, when we say David... One of the most common phrases that comes up is a man after God's own heart. And when you actually read the story of David, he's no saint. He messed up a whole bunch of times. But what made him stand out from the rest? That he always came back to God after messing up. He never left his side. You know, he may have questioned, he may have shouted, he may have cried, but he never left the side of his Savior. And another example that we could even use here in the New Testament, in the Gospels, we could use the example of Simon Peter and Judas. They both, Peter denied Jesus three times, and Judas sold him out for, what was it, 30 pieces of silver? But what's the difference between, because we see that they have drastically different faiths. Obviously, Simon Peter's the cornerstone of the church. And Judas, he ends up killing himself. But what's the difference? The difference is that Judas, rather than coming back and repenting, his guilt and his shame and his questions and his, why did I do this? Oh, this guilt that sometimes we feel, this pity. When we go through these things, it kept him down. And then he ultimately ended up killing himself. Why? Because he didn't surrender. He didn't give it to God. He didn't humble himself. Because sometimes it takes humility to say, you know what, God? I messed up. You know what, God? I don't know, but I'm just going to give it to you. I'm going to lay it all down at your feet. That's hard, because we feel, sometimes we see it as a sign of weakness. But on the other hand, Simon Peter, he's like, God, I sinned and I'm sorry, but I come back to you. You know I love you, God. And Jesus is like, yeah, man, I know you love me. And then just going and laying it all down and not staying in that pity and that shame and that negative emotion. Because I saw another thing that says, oftentimes those negative emotions that we play in our head, that the devil wants to try to, like, I guess, incept into our heads or whatever. Oftentimes what God is saying is the exact opposite of that. So is there anything you'd want to add?
1: I was going to say this. As soon as you said that, that scripture came to mind. Godly sorrow leads to repentance.
0: Yeah.
1: You know, and I want to make a difference. Godly sorrow, being in sorrow is not bad. You know, weep with those who weep, mourn with those who mourn. Godly sorrow and worldly sorrow is two different things. You know, godly sorrow, you come to repentance, you know, beating your chest, God, I'm sorry. You know, please forgive me. I'm a wretched man. You know, you see people in the Bible have done these things, and you have worldly sorrow. You sit in the sorrow and say, you know what, I deserve this. I don't deserve God. I don't deserve any of this. I'm ready to die. And then, you know, unfortunately, you have people who, you know, but... That's the difference. Godly sorrow, you're being sad, you're mourning, but you're coming to God with the grief. You're bringing it to God. Worldly sorrow, you're keeping it with yourself, and you're letting the enemy deceive you that you don't deserve God. God doesn't deserve you. As we see in Job, once again, he told God he doesn't deserve you. He's not, you know, the devil still does this. You know, he's been doing this from the beginning of times. Yeah. And I think he tricks and he fools many people, even believers, to make them believe that they shouldn't go to God. Oh, they've sinned, they shouldn't go to God. You know, when I first came into Christ, I made it things like not sin, you know, which is good. We shouldn't. But when I did, I felt like so horrible that I didn't even want to pray. I didn't even want to pray because I felt like I made myself just such, you know, person. I just felt like I was just so great now. I didn't sin. You know, I'm doing the Bible told me not to do. Like, I'm not sinning. But then I didn't pray. And that's the problem, because God wants you to come to him and run to him and pray. And I felt like that's pride. You know, and pride is destruction. I think pride is the root of majority, if not all, sins.
0: Yep.
1: You know, me not going to God, I feel like that's prideful because I was trusting in myself to not sin. That let me see right then and there

0: I remember sitting. I remember how my Bible opened. I'm like, why do I feel like this? Like, why do I feel like I'm a phony, I'm a fake. That I can't even, so much that I can't even run to God. Like, Jesus didn't take these burdens to free me from. And that day, right then, I was at work. I sat and I prayed. And I think a scripture, I can't remember the scripture, but I was reading a certain book, and that let me see everything I need to know. Yeah. That we will fall. You know, the righteous man will fall, but he gets up every time. And before that, I fell and I stayed. And I stayed and I trusted in myself to get myself back up. When really, every time I get up, whatever I do, so we work out, whatever we do, we lift the weight, you know, we make a goal. Whatever we do, it's by the power of God.
1: Amen, man.
0: We have to understand that. It's not because of us. People say, man, how do you do this, man? What do you do? I say, number one is God. You know, and I feel like that's what we have to remember. That God allows us, God gives us the strength to do everything. Without God, we are nothing.
1: Yeah, man. Obviously, Philippians 4, verse 13, I can do all things through Christ who strengthens me. It's just important to know that God is with us in everything that we do. There's another scripture that says, while we were still sinners, Christ died for us. And there's this interesting image that I think it was Bryce Crawford brought up. He was like, Jesus died for the dirtiest, worst, absolute worst version of us. He looked at that horrible, wretched sinner, and he said, you know what? You're still worth dying for. Amen. You're still worth dying for. And so, obviously, it's important, you know, to, like, try to obviously avoid sin, try to reflect Jesus, you know. But it's important to understand that we are sinners by nature. We can't. We're always going to be sinners, you know. We're made new in Christ, you know. We're redeemed in Christ, but we're gonna, like you said, we're gonna fall. Mm-hmm. We're gonna fall, but it's important, like you said, to get back up and recognize that it's God who picks you up. Mm-hmm. Isaiah 41 verse 10, it says, "So do not fear, for I am with you. Do not be dismayed, for I am your God. I will strengthen you and help you, and I will uphold you with my righteous right hand." As long as you give your pain and your struggles to God, He will always lift you up, and it'll always be better. You know, He will use those setbacks for an even greater comeback, you know. You'll learn in ways you didn't know you could. You'll be experienced and wise in ways you never thought you were able to be. And I think you were talking about pride. Pride is obviously, I think, the first sin ever committed, Lucifer, man. That was a sin of pride, where he's like, "Yo, I'm awesome, man. Like, look at me, I'm so beautiful, and I do this." So, to the point where he rebelled against God, because pride is just so, you get so caught up in yourself, you start giving yourself glory, that you put yourself on this sort of pedestal, in this place in your heart where God is really meant to be. Something that I've brought up a lot here is that oftentimes we try to seek wholeness, fullness, in things of this world, in another person, in a job, in your body, in money, whatever, trying to fill a God-shaped hole.
0: Yeah,
1: the reality is that only God can fill that hole. That's true. You know, and I feel like when you have this pride, not only do you try to fill that God-shaped hole with something that isn't meant to be there, but it kind of inflates this other part of you that isn't meant to be that big.
0: Yeah.
1: So it's like swelling, you know. When something gets too big, it's causes more discomfort. It causes other pieces to shift around. And I think we as people, our faith, our life, our walk with God, our life is supposed to orbit around that, not our faith and our walk supposed to orbit around our life and what happens.
0: Yeah.
1: So anything you'd like
0: it's
1: to
0: add to that? It's a scripture that scripture basically says that, you know, seek first the kingdom of God, Matthew 6:33, and everything else will be added to you, you know. But a lot of times, it's fire you said that, because many people seek first the world, and then when the world fails, they go to God, you know what I'm saying? Which, that's a fire testimony also, but I want to refer to especially the Christians. We know this scripture, but we, every day, we seek the world first. For example, as soon as you wake up, what do? You pray? Or do you go on your phone? And maybe not even go on your phone and read. You go on your phone and scroll, you know? And I'm not here to condemn anybody, judge anybody. Just check your actions, man. Because God wants to see that. He wants you to honor Him first. That's what the tithe was, you know, with the first income you get, or whatever it is. It wasn't just income. With the first anything you get, blessing you get, you give it back to God.
1: Of course.
0: God wasn't just looking at, oh, he's giving me 10%, oh, he's giving 9, he's giving 8. God looking at that you're giving. Mm-hmm. That you're putting into him. And if you can't do it with money, stop making excuses for yourself. You can do it with time. You can do it with just loving somebody.
1: Yeah,
0: just going to somebody and say, hey, you know what? I love you. Jesus loves you. You know, many people just need a hug. Many people, they come, they may be rude to you. I guarantee you, you know, a harsh word will make them flame even higher. You know, the scripture says that, the scripture blew out of my mind just now, but a gentle word can rebuke anger.
1: Yeah.
0: You know, and I think oftentimes we don't do this. Somebody gets mad, the world tells us get mad back.
1: Yeah.
0: You know, I have to get back. You know, it's a saying now that says, oh, we have to get it back in blood. No. Christ got everything for us in the blood. We don't have to get anything back. You know, vengeance is mine, says the Lord. You know, and I think it's wrong of us once again to take the authority, to take the power of God by putting it into our own hands and seeking vengeance for ourselves. You know, something happened, you know, in my life. You know, I had an opportunity to take the vengeance for myself. And I was sitting there and I said, you know, should I do something about this?
1: Yeah.
0: But I want to tell you, every time somebody lies on your name, let God vindicate for you. And I was reading the Psalms and it says that. Now, if somebody's lying on the Lord's name, that's when you step up and correct them. But let people lie on your name, false witnesses. God will show them. And I watched this. I seen it. And I seen that truth came to light. Because the truth set you free, and it set me free. Let's just say that person has came into a rude awakening, and I didn't even do anything.
1: Yeah, man.
0: You know what I mean? Many times, you know, people try to say false things. But the Lord will fight for you. You only have to be silent. Mm-hmm. You know, he says this multiple times. And I actually want to bring it back to something we talked about earlier, being obedient. Because before it leaves my mind, I want people to know that you being obedient and disobedient can affect you and your future generation. That's very important. Go ahead.
1: All right. Well, it's a great conversation. Yeah. I'm looking really forward to talk more about this right after this short break. So, yeah, stay tuned.
0: Man, like...

0: All right, everybody, welcome back to what I think I will say now is probably my favorite episode that I recorded on this podcast, just because this conversation has been great, man. Obviously, it's different to speak by yourself in front of a camera than to have a conversation with somebody who actually has the same faith as you, who, you know, has these same views and can also help you grow and learn. So yeah, before we left off, we were talking about obedience. So Ja, take the stage, man.
1: And to say what you just said, it's because iron sharpens iron as brother sharpens brother. It's a Proverbs, it's either 17:17 or 27:17, one of those. But to speak more about obedience, your obedience and disobedience can affect you and future generations. Yeah, it's interesting that you mentioned Abraham, because the promised land, Abraham was given a promise. But Abraham passed before he can see the promise. You see, and Abraham was faithful. See, so we have to be faithful, not just for us. Once again, you can't be selfish. We have to be faithful because we don't know what our faithfulness can bring. Yep. You know, my friend brought me into Christ. And through that, me being brought into Christ, my wife is a believer now. And for a time when I wasn't here, my wife brought her family to Christ. So now imagine if my friend wasn't being obedient to the call, and he actually made a phone call to me the day that I needed him before I came to Christ to come to church. So the call brought me, the call from God gave him a call that brought me to Christ, you know, and I brought my family to Christ, basically, you know. And that's important, because imagine if he wasn't obedient, I wouldn't be here. I wouldn't be here, and who knows if I would still be alive. Because the wages of sin brings forth death. Yeah, and the way that I was walking, it wasn't a beautiful path, you know? And I think it's important for us to not give up on God just because we don't see what our faith is doing. We don't see what us being obedient can do.
0: Yeah.
1: When oftentimes, even if you don't see it, it is doing something. You may not see it, but it is. You don't know what you're doing can affect somebody. You know, I have siblings, and I'm in the military also, and there's certain goals I have, certain ways I work out. And it's funny, because when I came back from training, I come home and I see my little brother actually working out. Mind you, he was maybe 6'5 at the time, and he's punching the boxing bag like I do. He's doing the same exact workouts I usually do. At the time, I was doing more so calisthenics. He was doing exactly the same thing I do. And my family sent me a video of that. And he's playing the music as I do. He's hitting the bag as I do, you know. And especially children, they will follow up after you. See, I'm thinking, man, like, they're not taking anything from me. But while I wasn't there, he was doing the very thing that I was doing. And in the faith, we have to do the same thing. You know, worldly training is of some value, but godly training is of value in every way. So in the same way, we have to make sure that we're strengthening our mind in the Word, and we're letting our family, especially in the world, see this. You know, we're letting the light shine, you know. Not just being a good speaker, you know, because you see the people in the Bible, Paul, you know, didn't come in bold speaking. So not just being a good speaker, not just writing well, you know, but really having faith.
0: Yeah.
1: Let people know us for our faith, not just how we look. How we look, our presentation is important, but what we believe in and how we act out that. You know, because faith without works is dead.
0: Yeah.
1: You know, and we our works have to really show the faith that we have. Yeah. You know what I mean? So I think that's very important. You said, like, being obedient.
0: Yeah, man.
1: Yeah.
0: Yeah. I think obviously, on the topic of obedience, if you want to see growth, if you want to see improvement, you have to put your part. Like, when, let's use the working out example, then you want to get big, you're not going to get big in a week.
1: Mm-hmm.
0: It's a process. It's waking up early. It's going to the gym. It's being disciplined. In the same way, you have to be disciplined. You have to train your mind. Okay, I stumbled here before. I'm not going to stumble there again.
1: Yeah, yeah.
0: I'll stumble, but instead of falling down, I know that God's going to pick me up and he's going to hold out his hand, and I'm going to take it and I'm going to get up, and we're going to rise up together. And another thing that I think is powerful is the concept of leading by example.
1: Yes,
0: many times when we try to evangelize, I think it's hard because so many people are so, like, shut down, their heart's hardened. And I mean, in this world, I mean, unfortunately, that's how it is. But I think something that's so powerful sometimes, like, when God is truly present in you, it's something that goes far beyond words.
1: Mm-hmm.
0: People see it.
1: Yeah.
0: People are attracted to it.
1: True,
0: why? Because everybody was made for that.
1: Mm-hmm. That's true.
0: So when people, you could say, oh, Jesus, this, Jesus, that, Jesus loves you. That's great. Mm-hmm. But I think it's also so powerful when they see the fruit of the Spirit, the fruit of what Jesus, the effect that Jesus has had on you, mm-hmm. on your person, the way mm-hmm. you carry yourself, the mm-hmm. way you speak to them, the way you respect, even when they treat you, the way you keep silent, like you were saying, mm-hmm. and you're just, you wait and you be still and trust that the Lord is your God and that the Lord will defend you, that you need only to be still. I think that's something so powerful,
1: yeah.
0: because sometimes these people were just attacking you. They kind of just pause for a second. They're like, hold up. Why are they so calm?
1: Yeah,
0: why are they
1: yeah.
0: so... And then that's when they really start thinking, you know, well, maybe I should give this Jesus thing a try.
1: Yes, yeah.
0: And then it's crazy how it's just amazing, because I think, kind of going back to what you were saying about how there was kind of like that chain reaction mm-hmm. in your life where it started with God's call and then your friend and then you and then, yeah. So I think it's super, super, super cool, because sometimes we're so focused on how God can impact our lives, but it's also important to see how God can use us to impact other
1: yes,
0: lives,
1: that's true.
0: You know, because at the end of the day, the body of Christ, the community of believers, that's the essence of it. It's a community. Mm-hmm. It's not just us. It's us working together to bring glory to the name of Jesus, to unite others, mm-hmm. to make disciples of all nations.
1: Yes.
0: Jesus didn't just say, okay, you guys in your little group, stay here, glorify me. No, he said, make disciples of the nations.
1: Yeah. Mm-hmm.
0: You know, we're called for brotherhood, man, for godly unity in Christ. Mm-hmm. And yeah, is there anything you'd like to add?
1: Yeah, I would say we are called in brotherhood and unity. That's why in the word it says, do not forsake the assembly of the brethren.
0: Yeah.
1: And I see a lot where people say, yeah, I have Christ in my heart, Christ in my home. We are the church, but we need to be going and going to church, because that's where we can get strengthened. That's mm-hmm. where we can be led. Obviously, Christ is the shepherd, but he puts his

0: word on men to lead us also.
1: Yeah.
0: And I think that's very important. People are not being led. And that's how people, if you're not being led by something godly, then guess what? You're going to be led by something led astray. You're going to be led astray by something ungodly, I mean to say. You know, and I think that's serious in this world because I was recently reading where even believers will fall. Brothers will fall, and they'll be led astray by false prophets, by deceivers.
1: Yeah.
0: You know, and we think, once again, false sense of assurity that we think that, oh, that's only for unbelievers. That, oh, no, like, everybody's going to, like, that's going to perish. That's only unbelievers.
1: Yeah.
0: No, that's some of believers also. Because you guys are not being really rooted into the faith. You guys are being deceived. That's the thing about deceiving. It's not this. No, unbelievers aren't only being deceived. We get deceived too.
1: Yeah.
0: That's why when you go to the door, because you know there's a door, you believe there's a God. You go to the door, he says, I never knew you. You know, why would unbelievers go to the door? Who is that talking about? Unbelievers are not believing in that. So who's that scripture talking about? When you come to the door, you're going to Jesus. Unbelievers don't believe Jesus is real.
1: Exactly.
0: So who is that scripture really, really referring to? Many of us are going to, yesterday I got a message. Many of us are going to walk, and off of reading this too, many of us are going to walk to the and go and knock on the door of eternity. And the Lord is going to say, I never knew you.
1: Yeah.
0: I never knew you. So ask yourself, who is it that you say you're living for today? If this scripture says he never knew you, why? What's the difference between him knowing you and not knowing you? I thought, oh, if I just confess Jesus Christ is Lord, I'm saved.
1: Yeah.
0: You know? I thought that's what, you know? No. You living in something that Jesus died to free you from will cause him to reject you. You constantly living, you choosing it. Now, I'm not saying you make a mistake, you mess up, you sin and you repent. That's different. You willingly walking in sin, you not loving others, you giving hate, you know, that's something that Jesus hates, God hates, because God hates evil.
1: Yeah.
0: You know? I think it's Proverbs 8:13 of the fear of the Lord is to hate evil, right? If I'm not mistaken, the fear of the Lord is to hate evil. So we don't hate evil, and that's the problem. We walk in evil.
1: Yeah.
0: And so how can we want to walk with God and walk in evil? We're walking the path. We're walking two paths. That's a wide gate. And that's the opposite of what the Bible says, because it says the gate is narrow. You know what I mean?
1: Yeah.
0: So I think we have to check ourselves. And this is not me condemning anybody or judging anybody. This is thoughts I give to myself.
1: Yeah.
0: So if I come off aggressive or like hard, this is like, forgive me. This is how I talk to myself.
1: Yeah.
0: I'm my hardest critic, you know? So I really want people to sit down and think about this. Oh, go ahead.
1: Yeah, so, what you were saying, I think it's also very important. It may come off as aggressive, but it's important to check yourself, because in this world we live in, it could be so easy to get lost and so easy to unconsciously be taken away, because I think it's just as, if not even more dangerous to be a lukewarm believer than it is to not believe at all. Obviously, it all leads to the same place, but it's why do I say it's more dangerous? Because it involves deception. You're deceiving yourself. You're saying, okay, I believe in Jesus, but does your life really show that?
0: Yeah.
1: You know, is your life, what your actions, your thoughts, does that say the same thing? You know? And not even just words, because words, a lot of people have told me a lot of things and then their actions speak otherwise. But do your actions speak to that truth? Do your actions, if anybody, somebody completely different looked at your life, would they be able to tell that you followed God? The way you speak to others, the way you love on others, the way you respect others, the way you treat your superiors, your elders, whatever. Does your life show Jesus has been here? Jesus is here, you know? I think that's super important, man. And just always being ready, like you were saying. I think to be saved, the most important thing is recognizing, okay, I mess up.
0: Yeah.
1: I'm going to continue to mess up. Me as a 17-year-old guy, I know that there's a lot more mess ups coming.
0: Yeah.
1: You know, but it's important that throughout all of those mess ups, throughout all those times I stumble, never, ever take my sight off Jesus Christ.
0: Mm-hmm.
1: Whatever it is, whatever I go through, recognize that he's with me, that he loves me, that he saved me, and always bring those broken pieces to God.
0: Yeah.
1: Never stray away from him. And just having that faith, you know, because sometimes, I mean, in this world, I'll admit, sometimes you see things and it's hard to believe, oh, man, did somebody really die and come back? And, but he did, man, he did. Because the way, I think it also, like, we have 3 minutes left, so I don't think we're going to be able to get too in depth. We'll save this for a part two.
0: Yeah.
1: But Also, I think the way

0: that you look at the Bible, when you realize that it's not just a book of fantasy stories, but it's rather, it's more of a history book of historical accounts from many different people, all leading towards one man, you change it completely. And also just the way that he's been present in your life, that you feel, you know, okay, this is God, you know. I think that's something so powerful. Anything you'd like to add?
1: I wanted to speak on shortly that just read where Jesus was, well, not Jesus, Peter was walking on the water to Jesus. Why did he fall?
0: He looked at the waves.
1: Why did he fall? And it's not just the water. It's you're looking at the outside world and you're saying, oh man, no, that's why he fell. Yeah. So read the whole thing. We don't have enough time, but read the whole thing and you see why did he fall? Where was he when he was on top of the water? What was he looking at?
0: Yeah.
1: And ask yourself, are you falling? Ask yourself then, what are you looking at since you're falling also? Because the Bible can be used as a mirror. It should be used as a mirror. What, like, look at yourself through it. Look at Christ, number one, but look at what am I not doing in my life? What am I doing in my life? How am I like to these people in the Bible?
0: Yeah.
1: These real, true, personal, real people that have the faults and the falls and the sins as men, as you see, they all make mistakes. But ask yourself that. That's what I want to tell you today.
0: Yeah, and something I'd like to add is you said, ask yourself, are you falling? And if the answer is yes, then I'd invite you to ask yourself this. Are you going to let him catch you?
1: Mm-hmm.
0: Are you going to take his hand? Because we see that when Peter was sinking, Jesus reached his hand. Mm-hmm. Peter grabbed it, lifted up.
1: Yes.
0: So are you going to let Jesus pick you up and place you on a solid, firm foundation? So I think that's it for today, man. Yeah. Again, really happy to have had you on, man.
1: It's nice to be here, man.
0: And yeah, this is a great blessing. I'm going to close out in prayer shortly. But yeah, man, this is great. I hope we can do this again. Looking forward to it.
1: Lord willing, Lord willing.
0: And yeah, I invite you guys, those of you viewing, ponder on those questions, ask yourself, read the Bible, apply it to your life, you know. Not just what you want, but it's something that you got to do fully, you know. And it's a process. But if you stay faithful, if you give it to God, step by step, you'll reach your promised land. So without further ado, let's close out in prayer. So Father God, thank you, Jesus, for this blessing that it is to be here, to speak your word, your truth, God, to express your love and to share pieces of our story of how you've been so good and so faithful, Lord. I pray that you use this message, Lord, to touch the hearts of those watching, Lord, to hopefully spark in them the chain reaction that has been seen in my life, that has been seen in Jah's life, Lord. Thank you for Jah. Thank you for an amazing conversation, Lord. We know that it was not us speaking, Lord, but it was you speaking through us, Lord. It was you present in this room, your Holy Spirit shifting around. For the Bible says, where two or three gather in my name, there I am with them, Lord. Thank you, Father, because you're always with us. You never leave us nor forsake us, Lord. And I just pray that we, throughout this week, Lord, throughout our lives, we just continue to reflect you and bring you glory and honor and praise. In Jesus' mighty and powerful name, I pray. Amen.
1: Amen.
0: Amen. All right, man and girls. thank you for tuning in. It's been a pleasure. Been a pleasure, Jah, to have you on. Like I said, I hope to have you on again soon. And for you guys at home, stay safe. Read your words. Go to church. And remember that Jesus loves you. And I'll catch you in a bit. Bye.
1: Wonderful.

just had a beautiful procession in honor of Our Lady of the Rosary, who is a light that has come into the world. Our Lady brings the light of Christ and leads us on the journey of peace. She's been entrusted with the peace of the world. The Queen of Peace comes to us, and for those who look to her, she shows them the road of peace. Let us pray this day to Our Lady of the Rosary, the Queen of Peace, that we might reject whatever is contrary to the gospel and follow her along a path that leads to peace and to eternal life. God bless you.

We're here in beautiful Gloucester City, New Jersey, here at the St. Mary's Church, and we just finished the procession around the block, around the grounds of St. Mary, and we just went to go encounter people.

here with the lay faithful and also encounter people in the streets. And it was beautiful. They had open hearts. We got some prayers out and just invited them in on the mission, unite with us in prayer. And also we took their prayer intentions with us. And as always, we're just so happy to pray with them, happy to spread the Lord, and happy just to bring them to all places here in the United States.

an incredible experience. This is my first Mass serving with Bishop, and to be the deacon of the Eucharist during this wonderful national pilgrimage is just an amazing experience. So God bless everyone.

brothers and sisters, what a blessing to be here in Ventnor, New Jersey, celebrating the feast of the Immaculate Heart of Mary, walking with our Lord Jesus in procession on the boardwalk, proclaiming to the world that God so loved the world, he gave his only son, and that son was with us, and the love of his heart was beating. I felt his heart beating for the love of all the people in Ventnor and beyond. May they be blessed by our pilgrimage. May we carry Jesus with us. May his heart inflame our heart to share his love with the world and with those around us, especially those in most need of his mercy. Immaculate Heart of Mary, pray for us.

This is a time that allows us to let everyone know how much Jesus loves all of us. He asks us to care for our neighbor and to be there for each other. My spiritual feelings is just, of course, feeling closer to God, and He asks us to go out and spread the word and preach the Bible, and we can do that through our actions, not only through words, but just through our actions representing the walking the Eucharistic walk, is letting everyone know that we are faithful followers of Jesus Christ.

Dear children, today also I invite you to prayer. A prayer of joy so that in these sad days no one amongst you may feel sadness in prayer, but a joyful meeting with God his Creator. Pray, little children, to be able to come closer to me and to feel through prayer what it is I desire from you. I am with you and each day I bless you with my maternal blessing so that our Lord may fill you abundantly with his grace for your daily life. Give thanks to God for the grace of my being able to be with you because I assure you it is a great grace. Thank you for having responded to my call.

0: Paulina, I'm 16, I'm from Poland. I'm here because I love the God.
1: What are you looking for in these days?
2: What do you say?
3: Fun. Lots of fun.
4: Yeah, we're hoping to see many friends in here in Krakow.
1: Thank you very much.
3: Thank you.
1: And we love the Pope.
3: Oh, yes, of course. We love the Pope. Viva el Papa! Viva el Papa!
4: Yeah, thanks. Bye.
5: Hello, my name's Claire. I'm from Scotland. And I'm here with all my friends that we met at the Edinburgh University Catholic Chaplaincy. I'm 25, and we are here to share our faith with the whole world and to meet people from everywhere.
6: Hello, I'm Madeline. I also met all these people at the University of Edinburgh. I'm 25 years old and I'm here to give some time for God.
7: Hello, I'm Niamh. I'm 23 years old. I met everyone here at chaplaincy at Edinburgh University and I'm here, just to spend time with Jesus.
8: Yeah, I'm glad to meet all my fellow WAPs and be here with all my friends and share my faith.
9: I'm really excited for the vigil mass with the Pope and to be so close to him. It's going to be great.
10: This week for me means love and, you know, finding a closer relationship with God, and it's amazing to see all the people gathered from around the world who share the same beliefs as me.
11: This week for me means sharing my faith with everyone else in the world that has the same values as me. Go USA!
12: Hi, how are you? We're here with these people in the Youth World Day. What's your name?
13: Rafael.
12: Rafael, please, in two words, what's for you faith?
13: Mercy and joy.
12: Perfect. 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
13: Please come to World Youth Day and enjoy and have mercy.
14: People, Pope Francis has a dream. A million of young people from all over the world. To help the poor, to help the lonely. Do that, okay? Just do it.
15: It's amazing, what can I say? I mean, there's like, the atmosphere is crazy. Like everyone's all coming together. We're all friendly, having a good time, and excited to meet the Pope. And just look at it right there. I mean, like, look at the atmosphere. It's so much fun, so much love.

0: Hi, how are you? It's a blessing to be today in Poland in the Youth World Day. How are you, sister? What is your name?
1: Hi, I'm fine. I'm Sister Benedetta. I'm from the Congregation of Sisters of Merciful Jesus.
0: Thank you. Where are you from?
1: I come from Poland, from a city on the north of Poland. Its name is Szczecin.
0: Wow, this is a blessing. I have two questions for you. What does faith mean for you?
1: For me, faith is a relationship with God. That, I think, is just one sentence, but it means all. Because when you have a relationship, it's a relationship with a person. This person is alive, and this relationship can also change in different stages of your life, but it always stays lively.
0: Wow, this is beautiful. Beautiful answer, sister. Can you please give a message to all the youth in the world that are hearing you right now?
1: I think that the thing that I would most want to say is that Jesus is merciful and that he is waiting for you every day with his love.
0: Amen. Thank you very much, sister.
1: Thank you very much.

The Institute of Medicine's Future of Nursing report has called for the proportion of registered nurses with a BSN degree to increase to 80% by 2020. So this would be a wonderful time to consider nursing at Ave Maria University.

The area of Rome that we call the Vatican was once a desolate swampland, frequently flooded by the River Tiber and infested with mosquitoes. This name, Vaticanus, is supposed to have come from either the prophecies of oracle priests who dwelt in these hills, or from the pathetic cries of an infant born here. The Roman emperors Caligula and Nero decided that this hill should have a circus built upon it. This Circus Maximus was a bloodthirsty spectacle in which Christians were burned alive, crucified, or torn apart by beasts of prey. One victim of this circus, a man named Simon Peter, died on this spot around the year 68 AD. Once a fisherman in Galilee, his life changed forever when he met our Lord, Jesus Christ, and was charged with devoting his life to a new church, one with Christ at the head. Peter visited Rome several times later in life, spreading the gospel as he went. The last time, he was crucified just as Jesus was, except that he asked to be turned upside down because he found himself unworthy to receive the same death as our Lord. According to tradition, Saint Peter was buried on the northwest side of this circus. This location quickly became a place of prayer for Rome's Christians, and modern archaeologists have confirmed that by 160 AD, an aedicula, or little building, was built above the presumed resting place of Peter's bones. A piazza capable of holding 30 to 40 pilgrims completed the shrine. 150 years later, after Constantine emancipated Christians in his empire, the Roman pontiffs erected a new church over Peter's grave, which was consecrated by Pope Sylvester I in 324 AD. This huge building took the form of the basilica, a building type identified with the law courts of Rome. The nave contained columns 45 feet tall, spolia taken from other buildings around Rome. These columns formed two colonnades, which supported walls that were another 60 feet tall, and framed a massive nave, which was close to 360 feet long. However, the walls were straight verticals and had no arched support to protect from lateral motion. Old St. Peter's Basilica lasted 1,100 years, but by the 14th century, there was a great fear that it would collapse. Successive popes attempted repairs and renovations to parts of the basilica, until Pope Julius II took the seat of Peter. He was considered the Renaissance Pope for his massive ambition and ability to take on several huge and complex projects at once. This was a man who rode out at the head of the papal army to drive the French out of Italy, worked to curb the power of Rome's leading families, and was perhaps the most prolific patron of arts in the Renaissance. Julius II appointed the architect Donato Bramanti to the task of

tearing down old St. Peter's and building a new basilica in its place. Bramante's plan was to set a great imitation of the Pantheon atop of the structure and space of Roman basilicas. With this new church at the center,

0: Pope Julius II compared this church to a new Temple of Solomon, and to fund the project, offered indulgences to the faithful in return for donations towards construction.
1: This action sparked a chain of events that began with great resistance in Germany, and led to the Protestant Reformation, and eventually resulted in the creation of evangelical denominations. And us being here, and going to see the Vatican.
2: Lance up!
0: Bramante's dying wish was to have the painter, Raphael, succeed him as the architect of St. Peter's. Raphael enlarged Bramante's plan by converting the Greek cross into a Latin cross shape. This was the first of many iterations on the shape of the cross, as architects debated whether the ideal should be perfect symmetry and geometry, or tradition and a processional axis. Construction faltered soon after, as Raphael and his core team of designers all died. Two Medici popes rose to the seat of Peter in a short space of time, and together made some of the worst foreign policy decisions in the history of the papacy. Antonio da Sangallo, the next architect, was cut off in the building process by the sack of Rome in 1527, which was a direct result of the Medici popes bungling. It was a decade later before work could resume. Under Pope Paul III, who is called the Last Renaissance Pope, and the first of the Counter-Reformation popes, Michelangelo became the chief architect of St. Peter's. This sculptor artist was renowned for his white marble Pietà in old St. Peter's Basilica, and for his painting of the Sistine Chapel during the reign of Pope Julius II. These frescoes, the climax of the Vatican museums, are hailed as one of the greatest artworks in the world. The 2,400 square feet of art on the ceiling depict scenes from Genesis, as well as from mankind's first and second fall. Old Testament prophets are figured on the walls, interspersed with sibyls, the pagan prophetesses who are said to have also predicted the coming of Christ. On the altar wall is Michelangelo's painting of the Last Judgment, an intense, dramatic sequence of the damned and saved, receiving their just reward at the second coming of Christ. Michelangelo was in his late 70s when he accepted responsibility for the completion of St. Peter's, on the condition that he be allowed to reduce the size of the plan. Sangallo's plan, he insisted, would be extremely dark on the inside, and allow for crimes to occur in its recesses. Michelangelo went back to Bramante's Greek cross plan, which he further reduced in size, and he enlarged the piers. The Pantheon inspired Michelangelo's design for the facade of the basilica, but he moved away from Bramante's version of the Pantheon's dome. Instead, he studied Brunelleschi's dome of the Florentine Duomo, and he designed an object to transform the Roman skyline. Meanwhile, in the late 1500s, Pope Sixtus V was transforming the Roman cityscape. He cleaved wide avenues through the city to join Christian and ancient monuments. He took the ancient obelisks that the Roman emperors had taken from Egypt, and placed them at termination points in specific piazzas. The first to be moved was the obelisk that once stood in Nero's Circus Maximus. It was moved over 800 feet to stand before the Basilica of St. Peter, whose namesake died under the shadow of the obelisk. Sixtus V placed a cross at the top of each obelisk, another example of the church triumphant, conquering pagan cult worship. Carlo Maderno was the architect who would execute Michelangelo's design and finally complete the basilica. The Pope at the time did ask to once again return to the Latin cross design. The nave was thus extended, and an inscription on the entablature reads, "In honor of the Prince of the Apostles, Paul V Borghese, a Roman, supreme pontiff in the year 1612, the seventh of his pontificate." However, Paul V and Carlo Maderno were not the last contributors to the basilica. Just like old St. Peter's and the Temple of Solomon before it, the new basilica quickly accumulated statues, relics, and art. The great sculptor Gian Lorenzo Bernini supervised much of the interior of the basilica, chose the colored marble, and designed the two principal altars. Especially significant is the baldacchino designed by Bernini, which emphasizes the altar that stands over the tomb of Peter. Most churches of the day would use a permanent domed structure called a ciborium to emphasize a principal altar, whereas a baldachin is a small cloth canopy supported by staves, used to shelter the

Holy Sacrament during a procession. Bernini's baldacchino references the Temple of Solomon, with four bronze-clad spiral pillars that hold aloft thin bronze curtains. The work is 12 stories tall, and yet the artist managed to blend a sense of lightness and movement with a clear monumentality and permanence. It was also Bernini who designed the colonnades that defined the piazza in front of the basilica, which can hold 200,000 people. St. Peter's Basilica remains a metaphor for the whole Catholic Church, now and forever. Ever growing, it bears the personal marks of thousands of people who have worked to create a song of beauty and majesty, set in stone. Many of these people used the church to fuel their pride, but for many more unnamed workers and patrons all throughout the Christian world, the creation of this church was an act of devotion and love for the God of St. Peter, the first Pope, the fisherman from Galilee.

What I want to do before we take some, maybe we can have some questions after this if you like, is I want to look at Aquinas' remedies for sorrow. I think when people think of Thomas Aquinas, they sometimes you'll read his works and you think to yourself, did a man with flesh and blood truly write this? Was it not a computer or a cyborg? It's been said that Augustine is beautiful like a garden is beautiful. And I like to say that Aquinas is beautiful like a board game instruction manual is beautiful. Not a word is wasted. He says exactly what he means and nothing else. What Aquinas says in a page, modern theologians take books to say. So we might tend to think that when it comes to the subject of happiness and dealing with our emotional pain and anxiety and so forth, that what could he possibly have to offer? Well, I think you'll agree that what he has to say is beautiful and so helpful. So let's go through these five things. By the way, we're reading from the Prima Secundae, question 38, and then the five articles go through those five things. And I just burped, and that was disgusting. But I didn't burp in the microphone, so you're welcome. All right, how can we overcome our sorrow, our anxiety? The first thing he says is so obvious. You're like, well, it makes sense. He says, pleasure. Good. Do something pleasurable. He says this, pleasure is a kind of repose of the appetite in a suitable good, while sorrow arises from something unsuited to the appetite. Listen to this line. Consequently, in movements of the appetite, pleasure is to sorrow what in

0: bodies, repose is to weariness. So that's the analogy. If my body is weary, I rest and then feel rejuvenated. If my soul is in anguish, I engage in something suitably pleasurable and that refreshes me. And I think it is important. One of the objections has to do with, the pleasures of wicked men. Like, how does that help anybody? And his response is, the pleasures of wicked men are not a cause of sorrow while they're enjoyed, but afterwards. That is to say, insofar as wicked men repent of those things in which they took pleasure, this sorrow is healed by contrary pleasures. So there are different types of pleasures. There are suitable pleasures and unsuitable pleasures. And in this technological day and age, I think it important to make a distinction between those behaviors that when I engage in them, afterwards I do not feel rested, sort of like dissociative activities, like scrolling Twitter like a loser. Tell me if you've had this experience, because I've had, because I'm also a loser. I remember being in a hotel room after speaking at this conference, and I'm laying in my bed, probably just had some Skittles. And I had the laptop open on my chest, you know, and maybe I was watching like The Office. And I got bored of The Office, so I opened up another window, maybe Facebook or something. And so now I'm listening to The Office, not even watching it, and I'm scrolling Facebook, and then someone texts me. Now I'm texting them while I'm looking at Facebook, while I'm listening to The Office, while I'm tasting Skittles, and at some point realize this is no way to live my life, you know? There are activities that when we engage in them, we feel legitimately refreshed. There are other things that we engage in with, I think, merely to distract ourselves. I think that's a good point. If you're at a party and someone you don't like is there and they're coming to talk to you, what do you do? Well, if they haven't seen you yet, you might turn around and just walk that way. Easy enough. But what do you do when you're the one you don't like? A little bit more difficult. You can't just walk away from you. Well, I think the next best thing is to plunge headlong into a myriad of distractions, fragmenting our interior life so as not to be with ourselves. I think this is kind of what we mean by dissociation, you know? But we just don't want to exist, you know? So, happy to talk about that and some of my Luddite views on technology in the Q&A section if you want, but just to drop that there is to say that there are legitimate pleasures and there are illegitimate pleasures, and clearly it's those legitimate things that bring rest, not the other things. All right. If you have a drink, you can do it with me, even if it's a Dr. Pepper, it's okay. When you get to my age, Dr. Pepper is not at all appealing anymore. But
1: hang on.
0: All right, the second thing is this. Tears and groaning. So, not just tears, but ugly tears. That's what Aquinas is saying. And what he has to say is so beautiful, it really does sound like your mum's advice. Are you ready for this? Why would tears and groaning help me if I'm sad? Quote, "Tears and groans naturally relieve sorrow, and this for two reasons." Here's the mum quote, ready? "First, because a hurtful thing hurts yet more if we keep it shut up." Isn't that beautiful? But he's right, and so is your mum. Why? Because the soul is more intent on it. Whereas if it be allowed to escape, the soul's intention is dispersed, as it were, on outward things, so that the inward sorrow is lessened. If you're like cursed slash blessed with a melancholic temperament as I am, you may have had a friend or a parent once say to you, you just need to get outside of your head And they're right, and it's something similar. He's saying that the soul is intent on this pain, and we need to be focused on something outward. And tears, as it were, expresses that interior pain, and it diffuses the pain. This is why men, burdened with sorrow, make outward show of their sorrow by tears or groans or even by words. Their sorrow is relieved. Here's the second reason that you should cry and groan if you feel sad. Because an action that befits a man according to his actual disposition is always pleasant to him. Have you ever been forced to go somewhere you didn't want to go? Maybe when you were a child, your parents forced you to go somewhere, or you're an introvert, but your roommate drags you to a party, or you're at a work thing, then you, kill me, right? Pretending to be what I'm not actually is an exhausting thing. So this is why crying and groaning befits a man who is in sorrow or pain, and consequently these things, these tears and groanings, become pleasant to him. Now, if you're thinking, crying, groaning, gee, that's a bit bloody girly or something, isn't it? Well, Jesus did it and Aquinas recommends it, so you're the one with the problem. Thirdly, the third thing that you should do when you feel sad is seek the sympathy of friends. Seek the sympathy of friends. And this for a twofold reason. This comes from Aristotle. The first is because since sorrow has a depressing effect, it is like a weight whereof we strive to unburden ourselves, so that when a man sees others, that is your friends, the others, when a man sees others saddened by his own sorrow, it seems as though others were bearing the burden with him, striving, as it were, to lessen its weight. Wherefore the load of sorrow becomes lighter for him. Something like what occurs in carrying of bodily burdens. Don't you love how human St. Thomas Aquinas is? Because you can imagine your overly pious friend saying, really, you just need to offer it up and not complain or talk to anybody else about it. Aquinas is like, no. Share your burden with a friend who loves you so that you can disperse this weight that's depressing you. Here's the second reason. And he says this is a better reason. Because when a man's friends comfort him, or of course a woman's friends comfort her, he or she sees that he is loved by them. And this affords him pleasure. So when someone is concerned about you, and they love you, they want your good, and you're sharing with them something you're going through, and you see like legitimate sympathy and concern in their eyes, the fact that they love you is a comfort, and it's a beautiful one. The fourth thing you should do if you find yourself overcome with sorrow or anxiety is contemplate the truth. Contemplate the truth. I don't know who said this. I think it may be Chesterton. He's where all mediocre quotes go to die. I've looked it up. I haven't found it. But somebody, anyway. Look, if you can't figure out who said it, I'm just going to own it from now on, right? So I said once, cows chew contentedly in the meadows while men smoke discontentedly in the bars. Isn't that brilliant? Cows chew contentedly in the meadows while men smoke discontentedly in the bars. Right? That is to say, you and I were made for God. Earthly things cannot satisfy us. So a cow or a dog or a cat or a mouse will be satiated by copulation and food and drink and sleep. We aren't. In fact, once our bodily needs are met as humans, what we do is not go to sleep like animals do. We ask questions. And this is why it's

believe that philosophy arose when it did in ancient Greece, because there was a relatively peaceful period in which men sat around and didn't have to be afraid of the fear of death, and could actually say, like, what is life? What happens after life? What is truth? What is justice? Does God exist? These sorts of things. So whereas animals are made for worldly, earthly things, you and I are made for God, and we cannot actually be satisfied in these earthly things. And goodness gracious, you've lived long enough to figure that out by now, right? I think you have to get to maybe 12, and you're an idiot at 12, but you should be convinced of it already. Well, you engage in this thing you think will make you happy, but it doesn't. It's kind of what Aquinas was talking about the deeds of wicked men. So the world tells you, if you have sex, if you have money, if you have power, if people think you're beautiful, then you'll be happy. You taste a glimpse of that and you know it's not true. And so the holiest people you've ever met are happy to some degree in spite of their sufferings, but the worldliest people you've ever met seem not to be happy even though they have all of these material blessings. So, if we're sad, we should turn our attention to the higher things. Here's the syllogism. Again, Aquinas, he really does write in syllogisms. Listen to this. The greatest of all pleasures consists in the contemplation of truth. Now, every pleasure relieves pain, as stated above. Hence, the contemplation of truth relieves pain or sorrow, and more so, the more perfectly one is a lover of wisdom. All right, here's the final thing he says that you should do if you're sad, and this is probably my favorite, sleep and baths. You heard that right. Sleep and baths. I think it was Fulton Sheen who said, when the church drops something, the world picks it up. So there was a time, maybe in the 60s and 70s, when the church kind of got rid of the rosary, you don't need that anymore, got rid of incense, who needs that? Then the world just picked it up, started using incense, started putting the rosary beads around its rearview mirrors or something like that, you know? Well, there is something to be said about genuine self-care. The problem is, if we cease to talk about the virtue of it and the world picks it up, we immediately become suspicious of it. So certainly when Aquinas is talking about self-care in bodily things, he's not talking about being selfish or neglecting one's duties in order to have me time or anything like that. It's kind of gross, you know? No, he's talking about legitimate self-care. All right, let's see what he says. Augustine says, I had heard that the bath had its name from the fact of its driving sadness from the mind. And further on, he says, I slept and woke up again and found my grief not a little assuaged, which means relieved. And quotes the words from the Hymn of Ambrose, in which it is said that sleep restores the tired limbs to labor, refreshes the weary mind, and banishes sorrow. So Aquinas says, sorrow, by reason of its specific nature, is repugnant to the vital movement of the body, and consequently, whatever restores the bodily nature to its due state of vital movement is opposed to sorrow and relieves it. Moreover, such remedies, so he's not limiting it to sleep and baths, such remedies from the very fact that they bring nature back to its normal state are causes of pleasure, for this is precisely in what pleasure consists. Isn't that cool? So I don't know, just an idea. Like if you're feeling sad and you're like, well, what can I do? Like, let's try to think about this on the spot, right? Okay, here's what you're gonna do. Go home tonight. Throw your phone away, or at least put it in a drawer. Have a hot bath, you know? Just chill out, relax, don't look at a screen. Go to bed, hopefully have a good night's sleep. In the morning, call a friend. Go have a coffee. Chat with them. Chat with them about what's going on in your life. Share anything that's troubling you, any anxiety that you're currently undergoing. Ask them about what's going on in their life. What else? Are you going to cry at some point? Okay.
you know, you go

have a good cry. I don't know. Do that tonight, maybe. I don't know. I don't know about you, but for me, it's like when I encounter things that are really beautiful, it brings me to tears. Like that, the last few paragraphs of The Lord of the Rings, I cannot read without weeping. I also just started reading Sheldon Van Auken's book, A Severe Mercy. I was reading this to my son Peter just 2 days ago. I just couldn't get through it. It was just so beautiful. It just touches that thing. So reading something beautiful like that, you know? Memorizing poetry, listening to beautiful music, and allowing yourself to cry. What else did he say to do? I guess that can be the pleasurable thing. So you could do something like that. So the point isn't that if you do this, then you'll be great. And no, it's like you and I could be dealing with other things, and maybe we need therapy and maybe even medication to help with these things, but this isn't going to hurt. So those would be five suggestions. All right?

Hello everybody, my name is Father Gustavo Santos, I'm from the Archdiocese of Miami, and I'm the parochial vicar at St. John Newman Catholic Church. They asked me to give you a message of peace through our Blessed Mother, the Queen of Peace. And the best message that I can tell you is that she trusts the words in the Bible and she kept them in her heart. And she always believed in what the Lord was telling her throughout her whole life, so much that even when her son was crucified and dead on a cross, she still believed that God could even get something good out of that situation. And because she trusted and because she waited in God the Father, her son was risen from the dead. And she then is the mother of our faith. She's the mother of peace. Why? Because if she witnessed the resurrection against all odds, then our lives must be in peace, because even in our most difficult trials, we know that we can have the resurrection, even from the dead, that for the world, that is something impossible. Thank you, and God bless you all.

I think the importance about the Eucharist pilgrimage is very important for us, the community, the immigrant community, especially now that we're going through these tough moments with the immigrants. And I think it's a blessing to have the Blessed Sacrament. The way I feel about this pilgrimage is that it's a blessing, especially with different communities, different heritages, and it's a blessing that everyone comes together as one, especially for the Blessed Sacrament.

So we're doing the procession because of my boys. They are altar boys, so they are in the front of the procession. That's why I'm here, for them to show the support and how they can continue with the believing in the God.

For me, it's very important because it gathers us, all of us together. It makes us feel like one. And it's all about Jesus. It's all about God, being united with God and Jesus. To me, it's very important. It's unique. It makes me happy. It makes me feel proud because it makes us have a feeling that we have God, that we have Jesus. We are dedicating ourselves to God, to Jesus. And it's indescribable. You can't describe the feeling of a person when we are doing this. It's really, really, like, amazing. It makes us proud. It's all about Jesus. That's all I'm telling you.

the importance of the Eucharist. It is the essence of our faith. We here as pilgrims here in the Diocese of Paterson are enjoyed because we get to reunite and walk with our Lord, being the most visible sign here in the city of Paterson. It's important that we are walking down in Eucharistic procession to show that the church is active, the church is alive, the church is visible for any and all members that want to come and encounter Christ present in the Eucharist as we walk down in procession.

so honored to host the Lord in the National Eucharistic Procession. It is so important to have this procession with the Lord through our streets to bring the author of life to be heart to heart, soul to soul with the American community, even people who might not know the Lord or not go to church, but to be in the presence of the Lord, the highest form of grace on earth, will change them, will touch them, will inspire them, as witness also for our Catholic Church.

that we realize that it's not only about being inside our churches. We have to evangelize and accompany and welcome people outside of our churches to know the Lord and the joy of the gospel.

May Almighty God bless our pilgrims. May Almighty God bless the church. May our American men and women in this country hunger for the bread of life, our Lord Jesus Christ. In the name of the Father, and the Son, and the Holy Spirit. Amen.

Dear children, be prayer and a reflection of God's love for all those who are far from God and God's commandments. Little children, be faithful and determined in conversion and work on yourself so that, for you, holiness of life may be truth. And encourage each other in the good through prayer, so that your life on earth may be more pleasant. Thank you for having responded to my call.

0: All right, next we have Kate Lyons. Let's bring her on. Come on out here, Kate. She's a college student, local college student. So, Kate, what song are you going to sing for us today?
1: I'm singing Burn from Hamilton.
0: Oh, from the musical.
1: Yes.
0: The very popular musical. All right, wonderful. Why did you choose to do this one? Just, you know.
1: I was in a voice lesson class last semester, and this is what I sang for my recital.
0: Nice. So you feel confident about it?
1: Yes.
0: That's awesome. All right, let's hear it for Kate.

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If I speak God's word with power, revealing all of his mysteries and making everything as plain as day, and if I have faith to say to a mountain, jump, and it jumps, but I don't love, I'm nothing. If I give all I own to the poor, or even go to the stake to be burned as a martyr, but I don't love, I've gotten nowhere. So, no matter what I say, no matter what I believe, no matter what I do, I'm bankrupt without love.

0: Next up, we have a really rare, beautiful treat. We have an ensemble group. And these performers are a little bit younger than the ones we've seen so far. And they call themselves Maria Vision Kids. So I'm going to welcome them. Come on out, guys. Come on. Let's give them a little support. Okay, so I've asked them which one is the spokesperson. Megan, right? So, Megan, how did you decide to sing this song?
1: Well, we all choose this song because we're all children of God.
0: So the name of the song is Children of God?
1: Yeah.
0: Okay, let me get your names. Start over here. What's your name?
2: Pia, Kiara, okay. Megan, Isabella, Olivia, Sophie.
0: Oh, beautiful. You guys look so lovely today. All right, we're going to get the mics ready for you, and then we'll start the song, okay? All right. This is Maria Vision Kids.

Today we have celebrated the Holy Eucharist, praying for the peace in the world. So Jesus gave us the peace as a gift. So we have also called to be an instrument of peace. We continue praying for the peace in the world, especially in Holy Land. We ask also the intercession of the Blessed Mary, the Queen of Peace. May she can help us, to all of us, to be an instrument of a peace in the world.

0: most of all because they have been me, my God. It's all good.
1: I'm the visitor guide here at the National Shrine of the Divine Mercy. So the National Eucharistic Pilgrimage to me is amazing. I'm a recent convert to the faith, and the Eucharist has been a really big reason for me to convert to Christianity in general, but just the Catholic Church as well. When I first heard about Eucharistic miracles, I was blown away, and it was really the thing that made me believe. It was the primary change in my faith. So it's so amazing to see this revival that's happening across the U.S. and I love that we're just bringing Jesus through the whole country and bringing him to people. It's such a gift and a blessing, and I hope it touches a lot of hearts and souls.

So I'm pretty excited when I heard about the Divine Mercy Shrine doing a pilgrimage of the Eucharistic. For me, it's very special because I feel that God is present in the Eucharist.

The Eucharistic procession, it reminds us that we are pilgrims here on earth. Our life here on earth is not

we remain here on earth, but it is our goal in heaven, salvation in heaven. And whenever we are doing Eucharistic procession, it reminds us that our life here on earth is to give glory to God. And whenever we walk with the Lord in public and praise and adore Him, we are reminding not only ourselves, but we are also proclaiming our faith to everyone around us. All the nature, all the trees, all the skies, together we are praising and adoring Christ in our Eucharistic procession.

and is a foreshadow of our heavenly journey with Christ and God in heaven. And so let us always, always remember God in our procession here on earth and our journey here on earth to heaven.

And the procession, the Eucharistic processions, is always that beautiful devotion that we walk with Jesus. We walk with Mary on the path of our salvation. We unite, especially in this devotion of Saint Sarah of Blessed Virgin Mary, we unite our sorrow to her. As her journey of Mary is also our journey of the people who are faithful. And it's so important to be here, to participate, to have that spiritual experience, that spiritual union with Mary and with Jesus.

0: God is still here, God is present, and He will continue to be here.
1: I think the importance of this is bringing the different parishes together and kind of reminding everybody that we serve the same God, and that the same person that brought us here is the same person that can take us away. And no matter our culture or whatever parish we're from, we still serve the same God. We still give worship and give thanks and pray to the same God watches over us all the times. Very important and a good reminder to people, especially now in day and age and with everything that's going on in the world. It's kind of like a good stopping point to just remind people that God is still here, God is present, and He will continue to be here. The way that I would say thank you to God every day is first thing in the morning. Since I've been little, my mom has always told me the first thing you do when you open your eyes is say thank you, Jesus, for a new day. And you know, it's not always perfect. You don't always remember, but when you do, it's very important, whether it's on your way to work, or those 5 minutes that you wake up and your body's still adjusting, or it's the rosary when you pray it, the El Rosario de la Misericordia at 3 p.m. So I would say that's a way that I would say thank you to God every day, even if it's just a quick thank you, God, for a new day. Thank you, God, for a new breath. Thank you for my family, and thank you for the blessings, and kind of handing your day off to Him. That's a good start.

Eucharistic adoration has been incredibly important for me in my discernment for the priesthood, and it's great to have this procession come through our diocese and hopefully inspire more young men to discern a priestly vocation.

0: it's incredibly important that that people encounter our Lord in the Blessed Sacrament, especially in processions, that people that may not be participating get to be exposed in some capacity to our Eucharistic Lord.
1: We've been preparing for so many weeks with the diocese and with the National Eucharistic Pilgrimage, and so it's just really exciting and beautiful. My feelings are just joy and gratitude that this beautiful moment has come and that our Lord's come all this way to be with us. And it's so inspiring to see how many people have showed up for this event. And yeah, we're looking forward to a lot of beautiful graces.

0: It was an absolutely beautiful experience, a wonderful day to spend with our Lord. Seeing Jesus in the monstrance, in the Eucharist, is unexplainable, really. The feeling that it gives you, that he's here in our presence, it's unexplainable, really.
1: And to be able to be with Jesus any time of the day or night is a beautiful blessing. Being here with him at Thomas Aquinas College and with all the faithful men and women and their families is an honor and a blessing to our Lord Jesus Christ.

exposed to the Eucharist in this way makes you feel like he's there truly with you, present in his being, in his soul, in his divinity. It's just such a blessing to see all the families that came out with their children, to be in the presence of our Lord today. And he truly feels like a friend among us. He's there for us and truly there to be with us and guide us through life and through our ups and downs. And he's such a blessing to be in the presence of. If you ever get this chance to experience to be with the Eucharist in this way, highly recommend being here, being in the presence of our Lord any time of the day.

Dear children, today, little children, I invite you, through prayer, to be with Jesus, so that through a personal experience of prayer you may be able to discover the beauty of God's creatures. You cannot speak or witness about prayer if you do not pray. That is why, little children, in the silence of the heart, remain with Jesus, so that He may change and transform you with His love. This, little children, is a time of grace for you. Make good use of it for your personal conversion, because when you have God, you have everything. Thank you for having responded to my call.

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Please stand.

0: In the name of the Father, and of the Son, and of the Holy Spirit.
1: Amen.
0: Peace be with you.
1: And with your spirit.
0: In the gospel today, we're challenged to bring the Eucharist we receive here to the way we work every day. We ask pardon for the times we have failed. I confess to Almighty God, and to you, my brothers and sisters, that I have greatly sinned in my thoughts and in my words, in what I have done and in what I have failed to do, through my fault, through my fault, through my most grievous fault. Therefore, I ask, Blessed Mary, ever the Virgin, all the angels and saints, and you, my brothers and sisters, to pray for me to the Lord our God. May Almighty God have mercy on us, forgive us our sins, and bring us to everlasting life.
1: Amen.
0: Lord, have mercy.
1: Lord, have mercy.
0: Christ, have mercy.
1: Christ, have mercy.
0: Lord, have mercy.
1: Lord, have mercy.
0: Let us pray. Loving God, who in your wonderful providence have strengthened your church through the confession of the martyrs St. Augustine Zhao and his companions, grant that your people, faithful to the mission entrusted to us, may enjoy ever greater freedom and witness to your truth before the world. We ask this through Christ our Lord.
1: Amen. A reading from the book of the prophet Hosea. Thus says the Lord, when Israel was a child, I loved him. Out of Egypt, I called my son. The more I called them, the farther they went from me, sacrificing to the Baals and burning incense to idols. Yet it was I who taught Ephraim to walk, who took them in my arms. I drew them with human cords, with bands of love. I fostered them like one who raises an infant to his cheeks. Yet, though I stooped to feed my child, they did not know that I was their healer. My heart is overwhelmed, my pity is stirred. I will not give vent to my blazing anger. I will not destroy Ephraim again. For I am God and not man, the Holy One present among you. I will not let the flames consume you. The word of the Lord.
0: Thanks be to God.
1: Let us see your face, Lord, and we shall be saved.
0: Let us see your face, Lord, and we shall be saved.
1: O Shepherd of Israel, hearken. From your throne upon the cherubim, shine forth. Rouse your power. Let us see your face, Lord, and we shall be saved. Once again, O Lord of hosts, look down from heaven and see. Take care of this vine and protect what your right hand has planted, the Son of Man, whom you yourself made strong. Let us see your face, Lord, and we shall.

The Lord be with you. A reading from the Holy Gospel according to St. Matthew. Jesus said to his apostles, "As you go, make this proclamation. The kingdom of God is at hand. Cure the sick, raise the dead, cleanse the lepers, drive out demons. Without cost you have received, without cost you are to give. Do not take gold or silver or copper for your belts, no sack for

The journey, no second tunic, no sandals or walking stick, for the laborer deserves his keep. Whatever town or village you enter, look for a worthy person in it, and stay there until you leave. As you enter a house, wish it peace. If the house is worthy, let your peace come upon it. If not, your peace shall return to you. Whoever will not receive you or listen to your words, go outside that house or town and shake the dust from your feet. Amen, I say to you, it will be more tolerable for the land of Sodom and Gomorrah on that day of judgment than for that town. The Gospel of the Lord. Today's gospel challenge is the same challenge we hear at the end of every Mass every day. The final words of Mass: go, the Mass is ended. In the original, sort of the archetype that's for all the various translations of the Mass, the word in Latin is ite. Ite just doesn't mean, all right, go out there. Ite has a sense of an impulse. It's being pushed out. It's being sent out. It's running out the door because there's an urgency because of the gift of the Eucharist we received. Go out there and do something with what you've just received. No more needs to be said. We're sent out there to be apostles. Yesterday, we were challenged to pray for one another, to choose one person here whom you see in every day, and to pray for them, and to ask God to watch over them. Today, pray again for that person. But this time, pray that they may go, that they may go out there and take the gift of the Eucharist today and bring it alive in a concrete way for just one other person today. And remember, as you do that, somebody here is praying the same for you.

sih.

0: Pray now, my sisters and brothers, that this sacrifice, yours and mine, may be acceptable to God, the Almighty Father.
1: May the Lord accept the sacrifice at your hands for the praise and glory of his name, for our good and the good of all his holy church.
0: Receive, O loving Father, the offerings we bring here in commemoration of your holy martyrs, and grant that we, your servants, may be found steadfast in professing your name. We ask this through Christ our Lord.
1: Amen.
0: The Lord be with you.
1: And with your spirit.
0: Lift up your hearts.
1: We lift them up to the Lord.
0: Let us give thanks to the Lord our God.
1: It is right and just.
0: It is truly right and just, our duty and our salvation, always and everywhere to give you thanks, Lord, Holy Father, almighty and eternal God. For you are glorified when your saints are praised. Their very sufferings are but wonders of your might. In your mercy, you give honor to their faith. In their endurance, you grant firm resolve. And in their struggle, the victory is yours. And so we join the angels and saints in the hymn of your praise.

You are indeed holy, O Lord, the font of all holiness. Make holy, therefore, these gifts, we pray, by sending down your Spirit upon them like the dewfall, so that they may become for us the body and blood of your Son, our Lord Jesus Christ. At the time he was betrayed and entered willingly into his passion, he took the bread, said the blessing, broke the bread, gave it to his disciples, saying, "Take this, all of you, and eat of it, for this is my body, which will be given up for you." In a similar way, when supper was ended, he took the chalice and, once more giving thanks, gave it to his disciples, saying, "Take this, all of you, and drink from it, for this is the chalice of my blood, the blood of the new and eternal covenant, which will be poured out for you and for many for the forgiveness of sins. Do this in memory of me."

Therefore, as we celebrate the memorial of his death and resurrection, we offer you, Lord, the bread of life and the chalice of salvation, giving thanks that you have found us worthy to be in your presence and minister to you. Humbly we pray that partaking of the body and blood of Christ, we may be gathered into one by the Holy Spirit. Remember, Lord, your church spread throughout the world and bring her to the fullness of charity, together with Leo, our Pope, Ronald, our Bishop, me, your unworthy servant, and all the clergy. Remember also our brothers and sisters who have fallen asleep in the hope of the resurrection and all who have died in your mercy. Welcome them now into the light of your face. Have mercy on us all, we pray, that with the Blessed Virgin Mary, the Mother of God, with Blessed Joseph, her spouse, the Blessed Apostles, St. Patrick, all the martyrs of China, and all those who have pleased you throughout the ages, we may merit to be co-heirs of eternal life and may praise and glorify you through your Son, Jesus Christ. Through him, with him, in him, O God, Almighty Father, in the unity of the Holy Spirit, all glory and honor is yours forever and ever.

0: at the Savior's command and formed by divine teaching, we dare to pray. Our Father, who art in heaven, hallowed be thy name. Thy kingdom come, thy will be done, on earth as it is in heaven. Give us this day our daily bread, and forgive us our trespasses, as we forgive those who trespass against us. And lead us not into temptation, but deliver us from evil. Deliver us, Lord, we pray, from every evil. Graciously grant peace in our days, that by the help of your mercy, we may always be free from sin and safe from all distress, as we await the blessed hope and the coming of our Savior, Jesus Christ.
1: For the kingdom, the power, and the glory are yours, now and forever.
0: Lord Jesus Christ, you said to your apostles, I leave you peace, my peace I give you. Look not on our sins, but on the faith of your church, and graciously grant us peace and unity in accord with your will. You who live and reign forever and ever.
1: Amen.
0: The peace of the Lord be with you always.
1: And with your spirit.
0: We bring that peace to one another.

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Behold him who takes away the sins of the world. Blessed are those called to the supper of the Lamb. Lord, I am not worthy that you should enter under my roof, but only say the word, and my soul shall be healed.

0: Let us pray. Loving God, who in your holy martyrs have wondrously made known the mystery of your cross, graciously grant that drawing strength from this sacrifice, we may cling faithfully to Christ and labor in the church for the salvation of all your people. We ask this through Christ our Lord.
1: Amen.
0: The Lord be with you.
1: And with your spirit.
0: May Almighty God bless you, the Father, the Son, and the Holy Spirit.
1: Amen.
0: The Mass is ended. Go in peace.
1: Thanks be to God.
2: We go forth singing number 575, I Sing the Mighty Power of God, number 575.

0: okay to get the vaccine or not?
1: Wow, this is a big question right now, right? And it's a question that it's unfortunately creating a lot of confrontations and division, even among families. In fact, according to polls, like over 60% of families have become divided on this issue. Divided meaning that some members of the family don't want to meet with other members of the family based on the vaccine issue. What the first thing I would say to you is love. Just like Jesus loved the lepers and loved the tax collectors and even loved the Pharisees. If we are going to be segregating against each other based on the vaccine, we have lost the center. We have lost Christ at the center. That's the first thing I would say. Now, the Congregation for the Doctrine of the Faith, in the most authoritative statement, we know that the Holy Father has said that people should get the vaccine, and that's his opinion. It's not a dogma, it's not an official teaching of the church, of course, and it's not binding for Catholics. That's his opinion. It's not a matter of faith and morals per se. What is a matter of faith and morals is that we should seek charity, love, and do things for the common good. But what is the common good? Is the common good to take the vaccine or not to take the vaccine? And that depends, according to the Congregation for the Doctrine of the Faith, which has said, yes, you can take the vaccine, even though the vaccine is problematic because the vaccines that we have, for example, in the United States, they are either produced using stem line of aborted children, that the children were aborted something like 50 years ago, but their stem lines have been kept alive in the lab and reproduced. And that's what they're using to formulate these vaccines, or they're being tested this way, depending on the vaccine that we're talking about. So that's problematic. But since it's so far removed, the congregation says if there is a very serious reason, like we need to stop a pandemic from killing many people or something like that, then it could be permissible. But there are, according to the same congregation, certain conditions. First is that there's no alternative, which is questionable because there are arguments about other alternatives that have been intentionally suppressed by government right now. Number two, it has to be safe. That's very questionable, very questionable. In fact, there has been no vaccine ever produced and used in the United States that has caused more effects that are negative effects than this vaccine. And we don't know what the future will hold for people who have taken it. So there is a good reason to be extremely concerned. And third is that it needs to be effective. Again, there's a lot of debate on that. It depends who you trust. You have the big pharma telling you that it's very efficient, but they have a vested interest, right? Billions of dollars. The government goes right along with them and says, yes, everybody should take the vaccine. However, there are very well accredited virologists that say this is a very serious mistake to take this vaccine. Okay, so depends on who you trust. You know, like if you have any illness, what do? You go to the doctor, you hear what the doctor says. You know, the Congregation for the Doctrine of Faith says the ones that you know are the expert, right? So you go to the experts, and so you go and you hear one position and then inform yourself and document yourself about the other position. Keep your mind open, because the government has been known, especially recently, to be leading us in the wrong direction in many ways. You know, look what's happening with children in schools, how they're being scandalized with all kinds of sexual images and things. Matter of fact, a group tried to stop this from happening and tried to show the images that are in the children's textbooks in TV at 11 o'clock at night, and the networks could not allow them to be broadcast because they were so explicit. Okay, so imagine they are too explicit to be shown in TV at 11 o'clock at night, but they're okay to be shown to grade school children. So this is the drama of the confusion, the lie, the agenda of the government. So I think to trust blindly what the government is telling us, what the CDC is telling us, is not the course to follow. We have to be very, very careful. So, like I said, if you're a virologist, you know, an important virologist, I mean, that has credentials, that is doing important work, you either are working in a lab or you're working in a university. And what is happening now is that anybody who opposes the official line of the government is being censored, is being discredited. It's really like very, very sad what's happening. So for those who are telling us something different from the official line of the government, those people are risking a lot. They are putting themselves in a situation where they can lose their jobs, everything. So while the other ones, you know, they are protecting their jobs in many ways. So who do you believe? You know, someone who is going along with

the line of the government or those who are risking everything to tell you something else. At the end, the Congregation for the Doctrine of Faith has said, you have to decide

0: do your homework, listen to one side, listen to the other, pray a lot, and then you make your decision. If you ask me personally, okay, I can give my opinion, what I do, I'm not taking the vaccine. I have seen too much, read too much, alarming about it, so, and I've seen also consequences. So I believe that there are other alternatives, like ivermectin. You need to be sufficiently levels of vitamin D, vitamin C, zinc. You know, I'm 70 years old, okay? So and I go everywhere. I go to hospitals when they let me go so far. So, you know, but, you know, one day we're going to die, okay? Everybody's going to die. We don't know when. And we should take precautionary measures. But I think the vaccine is, it's something that we have to, each person has to decide. By the way, I don't know if you heard the news, but this new variant just came into the United States, right? And guess who brought it in? A person who was double vaccinated. In Australia, it just came in too, the new variant. Guess who brought it in? A person who was also vaccinated. And so it's very clear right now that people who are vaccinated are spreading the virus. So to say that this is important for the common good, when the vaccinated are also spreading the virus and pretty much with the same load as those who are not vaccinated, it makes you think. So that's my answer.
1: Thank you, Father.

Okay, so I was in the kindergarten room the other day, and I'm sitting down with a girl coloring the little picture, and she looks at me with this serious face, and she says, "Do you have a wife?" And I said, no, I don't have a wife." "Do you have any kids?" I said, "No, no kids. You know, if I had kids, I'd have to go take care of them, and I couldn't be here coloring with you." So she thought about it for a second, and she looked back at me with a very serious face. She said, "Go get a wife." I just thought it was the funniest thing coming from a kindergartner. And so, you know, I see a lot of people on a regular basis, and I get a lot of questions. And so I thought, wouldn't it be fun if I did a top 10? Top 10 things I get asked.

0: Are you a monk? I didn't think you were allowed out of the monastery.
1: Well, actually, I'm not a monk, though we're very similar. Both of us take vows, we live a life together in prayer. But the difference is, we go out into the world. Our ministry is outside of the house. And so we work in churches and schools, we run soup kitchens, and we're social workers. We're for the life of the world.
2: So what are you wearing? Do you wear that all the time, or do you have to wear it all the time?
1: That's an excellent question. What I have here is called a habit, after the Latin word habitus, like a way of life. So what we do is we put this thing on in the same way we put on this life. It represents the life we live. So for Francis, that meant wearing the simplest clothes he had, a sackcloth and a rope. For us, it's also symbolic. So we have three knots here representing our vows, poverty, chastity, and obedience. As far as when we wear it, I find it to be great to wear it out so it starts conversations and people know who we are. But we don't have to wear it, and we're free to go in regular clothes. But really, I find it pretty awesome, because you know there are some secret pockets here? I have my keys here, I have a pocket here, I've got my two here, and what about this? My pen and my cards. Isn't that awesome? And then, oh yeah.
3: My friend is a Jesuit. Is that the same thing?
1: Oh, that's great to hear. It's very close because there are a lot of different types of religious. There are Jesuits,

0: Dominicans, Carmelites, and Franciscans, just to name a few. And we're all Christian, and we're all trying to live the gospel, but we all have a slightly different charism. For the Franciscans, we're driven by poverty and minority, fraternity and a life of prayer. And from those tenets, we go out into the world.
1: So you take vows? Which one's the hardest?
0: Well, just as married couples take solemn vows before God, so do we. Our commitment is lifelong, and they're very, very important. We take three vows: poverty, chastity, and obedience. Or as some of our friars like to say, no money, no honey, do what you're told. And it's kind of hard to define them sometimes, but for poverty it means that we live a very simple life, and we're to call nothing our own. If there's someone who needs something, we're to share, to not take possession of something, not to appropriate. That's a key. For chastity, we're called to live to love all people. So as a married couple represents God's focused love, we represent the breadth of God's love, that we love all and we're free to do so. And obedience means that we're loyal to our brothers, that we listen to our superiors, and that we're free to give ministry anywhere we're called. As far as the most difficult, most people think it's chastity, and I always thought it'd be chastity. But really, obedience can be a very difficult one, because it means giving up your will. It means being there for your brothers when sometimes you don't want to. But it really is the most rewarding one.
2: How old are you? Are you old enough to be a Franciscan?
0: You know, I'm getting really tired of that question. I am a grown man. I'm 26 years old. Yes, I'm old enough to be a friar. I entered when I was 22. Thank you very much.
3: So what's the difference between a brother and a priest?
0: This is a good one. Do you know how you can tell the difference between a brother and a priest just by looking at them? You can't. And that's the beauty of our order. We're all called to be brothers. We're all equals in each other's eyes. The only difference is that some of us are called to be priests. But at the end of the day, we're all brothers.
4: So what made you want to become a Franciscan?
0: Well, the fact of the matter is, I didn't for a very long time. My whole time in college and high school, I was dating. I was thinking about doing completely other things, and when asked if I wanted to be a friar, I would say, heck no, not me. But you know what? One summer I spent living at a church. I lived in community, we prayed together, we ate together, and I realized how awesome it was to live in community. That I didn't need a one-on-one relationship to be happy, but in fact, I could be happy in the whole group. And there was something about that that really attracted me to friar life, that we could be in a fraternity. We could live together and work together and pray together. There's something really attractive about that. And so I had to check it out.
2: So how did you know you wanted to be a friar?
0: Well, you know, as much as I would have loved for God to have a direct answer, send me an email, that never really came. But what did come were good men and women around me, reminding me of the good gifts God had given me and the ways that the church needed good men and women to step up and lead. And you know, so I tried it. I felt this yearning inside me to say, you know, maybe I could do this. Maybe I would be good at this. And what I found was each and every day I felt more fulfilled. I felt more comfortable. And you know what I realized? God does not call through fear. He calls through love. And as I lived this life, I felt God's love.
2: So what's the best and the worst thing of being a friar?
0: I would say the best thing is that we're a fraternity in mission. So whereas some do great ministry, but they do it by themselves, we're always with our brothers. So we're never by ourselves. And so think about that, the way that we pour ourselves out in service for the church, we've got a brother there making us laugh, making us joyful, and really just ragging on us. It's a great thing to be with your brothers in something you love. Ironically enough, the worst thing about being a friar is that you're a fraternity in mission. You can never really get away. Your brothers can annoy you. You got good days and you got bad days. You know, sometimes you just say, I don't want to be around you, brother. But that's the life we live. We accept these brothers because those are the ones God gave us.
2: So, you can't get married?
3: So you can't get married?
5: Hey, you can't get married?
0: Hey, no, I can't get married. And it's amazing that people get so hung up on this question. There's a reason it's the number one question, because it's the thing people most think about. When I was discerning, I wondered, oh no, I can't get married? It's amazing that you think, oh, look at all I give up to be a friar. But you know what? Look at all the things I'd give up if I were married. There are certain things that I can only do as a friar. And it wasn't until I realized that I was choosing between two really good things that I realized, man, I got to discern this seriously. And I'm so glad I did. It would be great to be married, but it is awesome to be a friar.
6: Being stuck in the past is like walking forward with your back towards where you're going and your eyes upon what you've left. What's the problem with that? You can't see life where you are at, and it robs you really of living, because when you're stuck in the past, you're not living, you're remembering. And typically you're remembering hurtful and painful memories, and it robs us of the life that God has for us. What's one of the major ways that we get stuck in the past? When we harbor unforgiveness and resentment. So, let's deal with it. A number of years ago, I was speaking at a parish mission. And when I speak in public settings, I have a little technique that I do. I'll let you in on a little secret. I scan the crowd and I look at the very beginning of my talk for smilers. And they become my anchor points during my talk. So every time I need a little encouragement, I look at the smiler and I see them smiling back. Usually there's always a couple smilers in the crowd. So when I began my talk, this one particular mission, I stood in front of people, began to speak, and I started scanning the crowd as I talked, looking for the smiler. But the problem was, there was a guy right in the middle, just a few pews in front of me, and he was a frowner. Not only was he a frowner, but my estimation was that he was a professional frowner. I would guess this gentleman was probably in his mid-80s, an older gentleman. He was sitting in the pew, his arms were crossed, his brow was down, and everything about his demeanor said, "My wife has dragged me here." He was not very happy to be at the parish mission. And he was such a good frowner, I just had to look. And I continued my talk that evening, and I have to say, he was a little distracting. And I tried not to look, but I just had to. And there he was, and he was frowning away. Well, at the end of the talk, I'm at the back of the church, and there was a line up to my table, and I was signing books. And so as people were coming to the table, I was chatting with them, and I noticed at the end of the line, the frowner. And he was at the end of the line, his arms were crossed, his foot was tapping on the ground, and he looked a little impatient, and I just had a feeling he didn't want a book signed. So finally, it was his turn, and he approached me, and let's just say he had some constructive criticism about my presentation, which was fine. And he was about to walk away, and then instead of letting him walk away, I asked him a question. I can't remember what I asked him, and I just got his attention again, and he came back. And I just started engaging him in conversation and asking him about his life. And as our conversation kind of progressed, I found him to be a very negative and pessimistic and angry person. I kind of felt sorry for him, because everything that he talked about was just negative, negative, negative. And as I continued to ask questions, he started sharing about his early childhood and how when he was a very young man, he lied about his age, so that he could get into the army to defend his home country in the Second World War. And when he entered into active duty, he shared with me how he was captured right away and put into a prisoner of war camp, where he remained for the rest of the Second World War. And the more that he started sharing his experiences with me, the more angrier and angrier he got. And at the end of his sharing, he just glared at me. And he said, "They took the best years of my life from me." And I remember looking at him thinking, perhaps they took 4 or 5 years of your prime, but you gave them the rest of your life. He lived his life as though he was still in that prisoner of war camp, yet decades had passed. See, that's the power of unforgiveness that gets us stuck in the past. See, most people in life don't find themselves in the prisons that are constructed with concrete and barbed wire and fences. Now, most people find themselves in a different type of prison, and it comes in the name of anger, rage, and unforgiveness, where we have perhaps been sinned against, someone does something to us, and we react with an angry, bitter, and unforgiving heart, and as a result, we cage ourselves in to a prison. Why? So that we protect ourselves from getting hurt again, typically. But what's the problem with placing ourselves in this protection, what we think is protection? It turns out to be a prison because it pushes others out, and including God. Where there is unforgiveness in our life, it is a closed door for the grace of God to work in our lives. And so if we want to experience the life that God has for us, it requires that we examine those areas of our life that maybe are stuck in unforgiveness. Question to consider: is it possible you have placed yourself in a prison of unforgiveness? At the end of this video, take some quiet time and ask the Holy Spirit to show you. And hang in there. This is only part one of a 6-part video series. So right now, we just want to start thinking about this and allow the Holy Spirit to show us. Forgiving others, part 5. When it comes to forgiving another person, what does it mean and what does it not mean? When it comes to forgiving other people, what does it mean and what does it not mean? Let's start with what it doesn't mean. It doesn't mean what they have done to us is okay. It doesn't mean we tolerate bad behavior. It doesn't mean that we excuse them and say, "Oh, that's okay, it doesn't matter." No, if they've done something wrong and it's something serious and it's hurt you and it's a sinful action on their part, no, that matters. It doesn't mean that we forget, you know, forgive and forget. No, that's a lie. We don't deny our memories. It doesn't mean that. It doesn't mean that we have to have a complete, total restoration of our relationship. As mentioned earlier, sometimes trust needs to be earned back. Now, depending on what has been done, I mean, if it's a small offense, well, that's different. But when we're talking something major, again, that rises to a level of a crime, or a serious breach in trust. No, trust is earned. And sometimes the people that we are going to forgive have no intention of changing their life. And they might have the same intention of hurting us again because they might not care. So in that case, a boundary needs to be drawn. So forgiveness also does not deny sometimes we need a healthy boundary. And say, "You can't cross this area of my life, you can't come into this area of my life anymore." That's okay. Unfortunately, in a fallen world, sometimes that's necessary. Forgiveness also does not mean that we deny restitution. Now, what does that mean? Well, for example, if somebody steals your TV, get it back if you can. Don't say, "Oh, that's okay, I'm Christian, I forgive you, I turned a cheek, take my TV and here's the keys for my car and my house as well." No, that's not okay. It does not mean we become a walking mat for people to walk over us. In fact, I think that when we truly stand in forgiveness, we become stronger than ever before.

Also, forgiving another person does not mean we have to deny the justice of the land or the laws of the land. If a law has been broken when a crime has been committed against you, it's good and just for the person who's committed the crime to have a consequence. We have order in our society because of that. If we remove that, well, chaos will erupt because we live in a fallen world. A great example of that would be Pope John Paul II, May 13th, 1981. What's happening? He's cruising St. Peter's Square in his Popemobile. And as he's going through the crowds, a man pulls out a gun and shoots him at point blank range, tried to kill him. The footage has him slumping down. The Popemobile takes off to the hospital. JP2 narrowly escapes death. And 2 years later, what does he do? He goes to the jail where they have the would-be assassin. And he sits down and has a conversation with him. He's sitting there, his would-be assassin's across from him, and they're chatting. And in that conversation, Pope John Paul II forgave the man who tried to kill him. He did not ask for the man to be released from jail. This man remained in jail for another about 20 years. And so if a crime has been committed, it's okay for justice, for the law of the land to play out. That's good and that is just. So what does forgiveness mean? It means this: I release you from the pain you have caused me. It takes the scorecard that has been keeping track of the offense and rips it up. It goes to the chalkboard and where it has all the IOUs recorded and takes and erases it. It releases the person from the debt of pain they have caused you. And you just give up the right of revenge. You say, I'm not going to collect on that anymore. I let it go. Again, it doesn't mean what they've done is right. I just want to add a qualifier. If somebody hurts you and sins against you, I'm not suggesting that you go up to them and say in the face, I release you from the pain you have caused me. You will get more pain if you do that. No, this is not about blaming them. This is not even about confronting them. This is about dealing with our own sin. Because I don't think I mentioned this yet. Unforgiveness is a sinful response to another person's sin. And so it's not about confronting them. It's about dealing with our own response, our own sin. Recap, what does forgiveness mean? Choosing to release them from the debt of pain they have caused you. Choosing to no longer keep score. Choosing to give up the right of revenge. Choosing to no longer hold the past against them. Choosing to tell Jesus you do forgive them as He has forgiven you. Choosing to be willing to say, I forgive you, if they ask for forgiveness. Choosing to forgive, even if they don't apologize, show remorse, or are sorry. So where do we go from here? Well, we have to forgive. We have to take action. Otherwise, this is all just theoretical. It doesn't make a difference. And that is our next video.

And today, the message during this Thanksgiving week is to praise the Lord and, as the lepers did when they were healed, to go back to Him, to fall at His feet, and to adore Him, as the word is Eucharist, to fall at His feet. And I think the more that we do this, the more we turn to the Lord in gratitude and we praise Him and adore Him, the more that we will see that peace can be accomplished. Because peace is not fuzzy feelings. Peace is not fingers up in the air, but rather peace, according to the Israelites, was always wholeness, order, that God's way may be done, that God's order may be done here on this earth as He has established it to be. So let us go back to the Lord this week. Let us praise Him. Let us go to His feet, and let us praise Him for all that He has done in our lives. Amen.

we came to the procession because Jesus is present there. We can feel, we can live with them, and we give you service like he teach us to give you what we learn in the process. So we love to be here and share and do service with the other people, helping how we Jesus died for us and give us the opportunity to change our life, because Jesus is present, and that's how we in touch with him, and we connect with all, and we pray for all we need and what we learn. Like Emmaus, the first letter is to be here. The second letter is the mission. The third letter is the love. The U is the union, and the S is the service.

So I encourage people to go to the Eucharist and the procession and the sanctuary, because Jesus is there, and what we learn and what he died for us, that's where he wants to be together and pray for our salvation. Everything, everything. Without him, I'm not gonna be happy, nothing. When I received Jesus, when I be in touch with him, all my life was changed. I have him before, and then the next when I get Jesus in my life.

Dear children, I look at you and I invite you. Return to God, for He is the very essence of boundless and unconditional love, and it is out of this profound and infinite love that He has graciously sent me, His humble messenger, to illuminate and guide you steadfastly along the sacred and transformative path of true conversion, leading you back to His divine embrace and eternal grace. It is imperative to leave behind the pervasive influence of sin and all forms of evil. Instead, consciously choose the path of true holiness, and an enduring sense of profound joy will undoubtedly reign supreme in your life. And you, my devoted and unwavering companions, will truly be my outstretched and guiding hands in this vast and often lost and wandering world. I profoundly desire that you wholeheartedly be a beacon of prayer and a source of unwavering hope for all those individuals who, through no fault of their own, have not yet had the profound opportunity to truly know the boundless love of God. Thank you very much for having responded promptly to my call.

Hi guys, I'm Joseph, and this is Chain of Love. I'm super excited for today. It is Thursday, we are almost done with the week. And yeah, we're entering into Friday tomorrow, gonna be super exciting. But this is a live prayer show, so you can call in anytime, 239-842-3325. We have our telephone prayer line here. If you call in with your prayer requests, I'll pray with you, I'll pray for you. And then we have a team that prays constantly throughout the week for these prayer intentions. If you call in, we have a few prepared ones on these flashcards, which we will read out shortly. But most importantly, let's start with a prayer. In the name of the Father, and the Son, and the Holy Spirit, amen. Lord, we open our hearts and minds to grow closer to you through your praise, through your glory.

I ask for all the people who are viewing now or who view this in the future, prayers for them that they're able to receive and pray through us and with us on this show. Through your mother's mantle, Hail Mary, full of grace, the Lord is with thee. Blessed art thou amongst women, and blessed is the fruit of thy womb, Jesus. Holy Mary, Mother of God, pray for us sinners, now and at the hour of our death. Amen. I'm drinking some water here. If you don't know, we are located in Ave Maria, Florida. I'm not sure if many of you guys have been following the news lately, but what's it called? It's been pretty hot here. It's been super hot, actually. So yeah, it's been a little bit warm here, getting used to that, but it's a good thing. Heat is always good. It's always interesting. For example, today I was going outside of my house and they have all these tiny little turtles, which is funny. So it's cool seeing all the animals come out. It's actually so hot that the bugs have actually started to kind of go away, so that's nice. But yeah, it's been warm. I think tomorrow it's supposed to be in the hundreds, so it's gonna be warm. But I'm super stoked for today's show. Being able to pray, it's always fun. Pray with you. And as I said, you can call at the number below right here, 239-842-3325. Call us, and we will pray with you live on the show. Whether you're joining us from Facebook or YouTube or on your television, we'd love to have you. So I think the first thing I want to talk about is, let's talk about prayer. Prayer is such a powerful tool that I feel sometimes, at least in my experience, I misunderstood. Because prayer, I feel sometimes it would become this thing where like I'd only pray when I needed something or I wanted something to happen. And I felt like that mentality I had, like I had it for so long, I had it since middle school. I'd take a test or I'd take a quiz and I'd be like, Lord, Lord, Lord, let me get a good grade on this, even though I didn't study for it. Please, please, please, please, please, please. And I think asking for prayer or asking for graces is important, but what's also important is giving thanks. And that's something I didn't realize until I came to college, like learning how to pray. Because like I also had the mentality, like if I say this prayer like 20 times, 30 times, 40 times, like I'd go through a rosary, I'd be like, Hail Mary, full of grace, the Lord is with thee, blessed art thou amongst women, blessed is the fruit of thy womb, Jesus, Holy Mary, Mother of God, pray for us sinners, now at the hour of death. And granted, it's a beautiful prayer. However, I wasn't praying it thoughtfully. And that was something like I learned, like you have to pray with intention behind it. It can't just be, oh, I'm gonna say this prayer without any intention and expect results from it. Cause you have to be intentional. Like if you were talking to someone, like let's say, for example, it's your friend's birthday. Actually it's Christian's birthday. He's not here today. Pray for his birthday wishes. But like if I went up to him today, like for example, it's his birthday. I go up to him and I'm like, happy birthday. Like, of course, like it's gonna be weird because like it doesn't seem like I mean it. Like if I'm like, happy birthday, Christian, like that's different. Like intentionality when we speak is important. Now, there's a difference between intention of what you say and how you speak. If you speak, like, if you're not really believing in what you're saying, you kind of lose a lot of the intentionality. And people can tell when you're talking kind of just not, like, intention. Like, I remember my mom would ask me to do the dishes, and I'd be like, okay. And then, like, I wouldn't do the dishes. Like, that's the intention. Like, my mom asked me to do the dishes, and I don't want to do the dishes. I'll be like, hey, I don't want to do the dishes. Now, if I did that, I'd probably get kicked out of the house. But, yeah, so intentionality, it kind of ties back into prayer. So when we pray, we have to have intention behind our prayers. So what I try to do now is I'll try to, you know, pray. But first, I start with giving thanks. So giving thanks for my day, giving thanks for me for waking up, the opportunities in my day, the blessings. Like I have one of those little scooters, like I always give thanks for not falling off the scooter in the morning. So like it's very important to have that prayer, that intention, to allow yourself to kind of like put yourself in that prayerful mindset.
And that's also another factor. I know, like,

I think you should pray frequently. You should pray frequently through your day. But for some people, you kind of sometimes have to make the environment for prayer to enter. Because like for me at least, I can't pray like in the middle of like when I'm like rushing to do something. Like I could, like I have to like physically take a pause. I have to take a break. Like I need to stop, pray, and then get back into it, you know? So making that time, making that space, even for a minute of prayer is significantly better than just not praying at all. Granted, like if you could pray for an hour, that's awesome. Like if you spend an hour in holy hour, that's awesome. But even if you just pray for a minute, like at the beginning and the end of your day, God, thank you for letting me wake up. God, thank you for the day I had. It sets you up to like think. If like for me, I know a lot of people my age, if not everyone, like the first thing we do when we wake up, what do? We don't even get out of bed. We check the phone. Whether we have the alarm on our phone, or whatever it might be. I know I'm terrible with it. I'm trying to do better with it. But the first thing I do is I check my phone. Now recently I've been like, I turn off my alarm and then I put my phone face down. I don't want to look at the notifications. I don't want to look at whatever news is going on, who made a new Instagram post. The first thing I try to do is start with prayer. And usually it's like a 30-second prayer. I'm like, God, thank you for today. Let me do your work, blah, blah, blah, blah, blah. But I always start with a prayer. And that kind of sets you up. Like, there's like, I see it all the time. Like the like motivational speakers are like, hey, you shouldn't touch your phone in the first hour you're awake, which I get, but it's kind of tricky. I can't do that. But at least I try to give myself a couple minutes, let myself wake up before I start checking my phone. And that helps a lot with like how you start your day. Cause like the thing is like our brains can kind of be hardwired to like what our day is gonna be based off of how we wake up in like our first like 30 minutes of the day. Like for example, I remember during the school year with like band, we would have to wake up early on Saturdays because, so we'd have our football games in the evening where we'd play and then we'd have the morning rehearsals at 7. I remember like the first two times we had to do that, I dreaded it. It was an awful experience because I woke up, I'm like, oh, because like that was the only time we could get on the field. So we had to wake up early. I had to be up a little earlier than everyone else in the band because we had to put all of the drums on this little cart to bring them to the field. But oh my goodness, when I would start my day like that, like I'd be like frustrated, like, oh my gosh, I don't want to do this. It would reflect in like how I would practice. Especially like with like being up early, it's warm in the morning in Florida. Like it's crazy, it'll be 6 in the morning, the sun's not even up and it's 89 degrees. Like that is insane. I'm from up north, so that like it's hot. But the whole thing is you have to like frame your mentality. And if you frame your mentality of the day through starting with prayer, it will significantly make it better. I think every time I start a day with prayer, my day's better. Because I know what I do, like whether it be work, it be band, it be school, I know that I'm doing this for the glory of God. So when you have that mindset of prayer initially in the day, it sets your whole day up. So I remember I would wake up, I'd be annoyed, it's hot, and that's all I would think about. I'd be frustrated for like the first 2 hours because I'd be out there, we'd be moving around. And I'd get frustrated. But then it wasn't until halfway through the season I was like, you know, let me start my day with prayer. Let me give thanks for the opportunity to be in band, the opportunity to wake up, the opportunity, even the opportunity to be annoyed that I have to wake up to do band in college. Because a lot of people, like, the last time they'll do band is in high school. So, like, it's a very big opportunity to do it through college. So if I go with that, like, I started that mentality, like, thank you for letting me be hot in the morning practicing on the field. Because a lot of people don't have that opportunity. And same thing with school. Like, if I had, like, a class that I dreaded, personally, I'm not a big fan of the philosophies. But, you know, I went with the mentality, like, oh, my gosh, this class is going to be so boring. I'm not going to, like, really enjoy it. But when I started saying, like, I mean, changing my frame, like, changing what I'm thinking, like, praying, like, God, thank you for the opportunity that I can sit through ethics. Not specifically ethics, but you know what I mean, like philosophy classes. Like, thank you that I can sit through philosophy classes.
it

changed my perspective like twofold. I stopped like, it made me more focused in class. I made more like more of an effort to like actually learn the subject instead of just like shutting it out. But yeah, like so start your day with prayers, end your day with prayer. That's also important. Usually I'll give thanks for waking up in the morning, but at night you had a whole day. You lived through a whole day, you survived the day. Maybe someone held the door open for you, or maybe you had a good class. Like, give thanks to God for that, because it's all through God who does it. Like, thank you, God, for this class, it felt better, or the rehearsal, it was a little cooler, or maybe we had clouds, the sun wasn't in our face. Like, start with that, or end with that, and it makes your day so much better, because you get to actually reflect on your day. Because, like, there's, like, the spiritual aspect, like it's important to reflect and give thanks, but there's also like the mental aspect, like going through your day, figuring out like the good things, the bad things, and how to improve. Because it constantly, it's a mindset of growth. I'm not a mental doctor or a psychologist, but I feel like there's a lot of spiritual connection personally, with like mental health and being spiritually. Granted, like there's some stuff that like obviously. Like as a doctor, but I feel like having a very strong spiritual core helps with all the other issues, because you're able to like touch in more into the, you know, the goodness, because through God, everything through God is good. So when you're able to like reflect on that, like maybe, like even if you had a bad day, like maybe today wasn't that bad, like I had to do this. It's all about what you like perceive. Like everything is perspective. Like for example, like you have like the optimist pessimist thing, like, oh, this glass is half full, this glass is half empty. If you constantly fill your mind with thoughts like, oh my gosh, this glass is half empty, then you're not gonna be happy. You're never gonna be happy. But God, like I think of God, like religion, or like spirituality as like the optimism. And like sometimes of the world, it's like pessimism. Like, there's a lot of bad stuff that happens in our world today, but if we think, like, us as an individual, that we can bring goodness to the world through our work, through our actions, even through our inactions, how we speak to people, maybe we smile, maybe, like, if we're having a bad day, we don't let it out on other people. Like, that's something I struggle with sometimes. Like, if I'm having a bad day, I can be a little snappy, but that's something I'm working on, because you know what, like, there's no bad days in heaven, you know, and we want to grow closer to that. So by being able to, like, set up our mindset into a positive mindset, and think, contemplate on things, pray, it adds so much. I'm going to take a few seconds. We're going to spend some time with the Lord, and then after that, we're going to go into some of our prayer intentions.

We are back. So I hope you enjoy some time with our Blessed Sacrament. It's in our Divine Mercy Chaplet here, Ave Maria. It's a very, very beautiful tabernacle. Actually, my friend's mom, she came today and she was in tears. She's just so happy. It's a beautiful chapel. But yeah, so we have a couple prayer intentions that are prepared. We actually have a lot. I'm going to read through some of them today. And if we don't get to these ones, these are actually read at all of our shows, all of our live programs. So we pray them, we pray through them. I'm actually so happy. We have probably 100 prayer intentions here, and that's like awesome. Like, people are calling in, people are praying, and you know, that's amazing. So let's start some of these. So we have Paul from Virginia for the repose of souls, and for him and his brother to resolve all conflict and hostility. For Lorenza, for Lupita and Lupe, who are going through a divorce. For their kids, for Tina and her baby, for herself, for her husband, and all families in the world. For Melissa from New York, for help with her stomach issues, for her whole family, and for the whole world. For Maria from Georgia, for herself, her family, especially her children, for the healing of her son-in-law, Andrew Spiller, and for the repose of the souls of friends who've passed away. For Janola from San Antonio, Texas, for Arcadio, who has cancer, for her granddaughter, who has left the faith, for herself, and for all the souls in purgatory. For James from Detroit, for healing from a bad fall at work. From an anonymous caller, for her niece Valerie, who had breast cancer surgery, for her sister Angie, who has lung cancer that has spread to the bone, and for her friend who has breast cancer. From an anonymous caller, for her niece's upcoming surgery. For Maria Hernandez from California, for healing for her pain, for her daughter Gazelle, who has heart issues, and for her whole family. For Marina from San Antonio, Texas, for her family, especially the ones with cancer. From Dora from San Antonio, Texas, for her daughter Shirley, who has heart issues. From Joe from San Antonio, Texas, for healing for his legs and help with understanding God's will. From Gladstone from Detroit, for healing from tinnitus, which is disturbing his sleep. From Ryan from Detroit, for the church St. Clement, that it will not shut down by the grace of God, for his brother-in-law who is in the hospital. From an anonymous student, for help feeling more respected and appreciated. From three anonymous students, for help with their struggles of personal insecurity. From three anonymous students, for the help of fear with disappointing their parents. From an anonymous student, for help with controlling appetite for food. From students, for help with their intrusive thoughts. For an anonymous student, for help for strength during the separation of their parents. For Anna from Texas, for her grandson Charlie and her son Abel. From Barbara from Detroit, for her son Harold and for herself. For John from Pennsylvania, for his health and help with financials. And for Carol, Ronnie, Sue Ellen, and their families. From Melania from Dallas, Texas, for her sons Mark and Christopher. From Rhonda from Detroit, for herself, her boyfriend Leonard, her friend Julius, and her family. For Jackie from Miami, Florida, for her help with financial issues, for peace with neighbors, for the repose of the soul of her father Eugene, for protection of herself and her job, and for her mom. For Serena from Hayward, California, for the repose of the soul of her husband, for help with quitting smoking and drinking, for her three kids, and for help navigating grief.

For Will from California, for healing from depression, insomnia, for help with loneliness, and for direction to God's will in his life. For Jane from Detroit, for her family, her mental health, and for Barbara, May, and Matthew Yeager. For Karen from Indiana, for help with their dog's anxiety, for help with a difficult situation, and for the safety of the police department. From Robert from California, for good results on his one-year checkup after being cancer-free. For Arthur from Baltimore, for overall health and well-being. And then I have a few more. From an anonymous caller from Spain, for her brother to recover from his illness. For Annette from San Antonio, Texas, for her son Eddie, who has pneumonia and heart issues. For her daughter Brenda, who had a colonoscopy. For her niece Bernadette, who is going through a divorce. For herself, who has osteoporosis. For Aya from San Antonio, for her grandson Alejandro Lopez, who has bone cancer. From an anonymous caller, for all those who have walked away from the Catholic Church and for all those with cancer. For Brenda from Monterey, California, for quitting smoking so that she can have her complicated surgery and for help with her ankle pain and diabetes. For Maria Hernandez from Monterey, California, for help with health and pain. From an anonymous student, for help with school. From Mary from Canada, for liberation of family from financial struggles and other struggles, and for the end of abortion and for all the aborted babies. From Carrington from Ukraine, for the safety of herself, her division, and the children in her cases, for the healing of these children, especially Amelia, Ursula, Monica, Yasmin, Isabel, Christina, Elena, and James. From two anonymous students, for help with overthinking and anxiety. From an anonymous student, for help being less lazy. From Barbara from Detroit, for help with finding a husband. 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For Andrea, for her daughter Veronica's mental health and for peace in her household. For Rosia from Texas, for her family's overall health, overall well-being and happiness. 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From 12 anonymous students, for help with future expectations and responsibilities. From a non student, for help with allowing others to help them more. 14 anonymous students, for help with the fear of failure. 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From an anonymous student, for their grandmother who had a stroke. From two anonymous students, for help being kinder. For Perla from San Antonio, Texas, for good news on her recent interview so she can have a job soon. From two anonymous students, for help with a relationship issue. From three anonymous students, for help with time management. For Diane from Canada, for healing from bipolar disorder. And then for Susan in Detroit, for healing of her left foot. In the name of the Father, and the Son, and the Holy Spirit, amen. Lord, we lift all these prayer intentions up to you. Through your grace and through your mercy, you can grant

the peace, the healing, the grace from relationship, financial, medical, spiritual healing that you bring upon us. We, with your intercession,

In the name of the Father, and the Son, and the Holy Spirit. Amen. So, we have a lot of prayers here. I'm going to kind of break into a few of them at a time. Specifically, let's start with healing. So, God never promised us a world without suffering. And, you know, because if he didn't, we wouldn't have free will. That's a big thing in the church, a big thing in the faith, having that free will, being able to choose God. Because if God was like, you know, we're not going to have, there's nothing ever bad can happen. We don't have free will. Because like us as individuals, as Christians, as Catholics, we have to choose God. Because God will always be there for us. He's like right there. Imagine like, I don't know if you've guys seen the Michelangelo painting, I think, where like, I think one of my colleagues, Ephraim, brought it up. But if you look at the hands, it's like where one hand it's God reaching out, and then like the other hand, like he's like reaching out all the way, and then the other hand it's just like it's barely like reaching. And like if he like lifted his finger, like he would be able to grab him, you know. That's kind of like a resemblance of our faith life, you know. Like sometimes, like God will always be reaching out for us. He will always be there for us. But sometimes it's kind of easy to like whether we fall into worldly temptation. We willingly choose to avoid God, and that kind of like we have to choose God, and especially in these moments, like especially with medical issues, there was a lot of prayers for people with cancer, healing from cancer, and you know it is really sad, but we are all called to carry a cross, because if work without sacrifice, it wouldn't be like, imagine, for example, so let's say I get paid 10 bucks just to sit all day, or whether it may be like you have to stare at a wall for 10 hours and you get like $10. I feel like for most of us, we'd be like, yeah, that's like, it's, I mean, $10 is $10, but in this economy, but, like, it wouldn't be fruitful. We wouldn't be of fruit. And through suffering, there's grace. So when we suffer, when we go through our sufferings, if we offer it up to God, we get grace through that. We get the grace and power to overcome these sufferings. So I especially pray that we all, all the ones we prayed for, or anyone who's going through any kind of suffering, that we can really touch into the grace that we have available for us. We can reach out to God. We can trust in his plan. And I think that like that mindset, that switch from, oh, like why would God do this to me, to how can I offer it up to God? How can I carry my cross? You know, that mindset switch, like, whoosh, it's big. Yeah, especially on that. I just want to do a quick reminder at 239-842-3325. That is our prayer line number. You can call in live. We have the phone here. I'd love for you guys to call in with your prayer intentions. Feel free. Don't be afraid. I know it can kind of be daunting calling into a live show, but don't be afraid. Because God will give you the strength and power. So feel free to call in. I'd love to hear from you guys. So the next kind of group I wanted to touch on was kind of the students. So as a student myself, I know that navigating school nowadays is very tricky. We've kind of moved away from the pen and paper. Now everything's digital. For me, like that's something I don't like. Personally, I kind of miss the days of like writing my homework and then turning it in, you know. But now everything's online. So I feel like that kind of school is different now. So a lot of stress I feel. Because before you turn in a paper and then like a week later you get the grade back. But now everything's instantaneous. Like you finish the assignment, you see a number. And I feel like from like a mental aspect, I feel like that can kind of be not so great. While it is convenient, you know, your grade, but also at the same time, I feel like education has kind of shifted from like actually learning to like chasing a number. And I'm not gonna lie and say I haven't had that mentality. Like I look at like the syllabus at the year and I'm like, okay, how many points do I need to get an 80 and then I'll stop? Or how many points do I need to get to like a 90 in the class or an A in the class? Oh, we have a caller. Hello, thank you for calling the prayer line. I'm Joseph, how can I pray for you today?

0: Would you pray for me?
1: Yes, I can pray for you. What's your name?
0: My name is Adriana.
1: All right. What can I pray for today?
0: Yeah, I've been sick for a long time with problem with the muscle and going to treatment and a lot of shots. And because of my age, they don't want to have a surgery. And my right side of my leg is hitting me all the time. Even taking medicine for pain. I don't know. I need a medical, I don't know, or whatever, maybe.
1: Yeah.
0: God, let me to suffer by them for some reason.
1: Yeah. I'll pray with you. Would you want to pray a Hail Mary with me? In the name of the Father, and the Son, and the Holy Spirit. Lord, I pray for her healing through your grace. I ask that you bring her comfort and healing through your mother's mantle. Hail Mary, full of grace, the Lord is with thee. Blessed art thou amongst women, and blessed is the fruit of thy womb, Jesus. Holy Mary, Mother of God, pray for us sinners now and at the hour of our death. Amen. In the name of the Father, and the Son, and the Holy Spirit. I'll continue to pray for you. We have a team that prays all these intentions, so we'll continue to pray for you.
0: Thank you.
1: Thank you. God bless. Bye-bye.
0: Thank you. Bye.
1: We lift that caller up for healing. It was a little quiet. She needs healing, I guess. She has some issues with her leg that's bringing her pain. And there's complications with getting the surgery because of her age. So I ask that we all pray for her healing, for comfort, and through the grace of God. Back to what I was saying with the students. So with students, so we chase a number, and I feel nowadays it's kind of tricky to be a student because now it's less about learning, it's more about the grades. And I feel like a lot of that pressure we kind of put on ourselves. Say we get a bad grade, we get a bad test score. That kind of like makes us like, can make us feel like we're not worthy, we're not smart enough. Pressure, I mean, it's your parents are like, oh my gosh, you got a B. So I think the one piece of advice I can give is don't measure yourself off of a grade, like at all. That is probably the worst mentality I have. Granted, getting good grades is good, like nothing wrong with that, but don't measure yourself to what letter or what number is associated with your grade. Because the biggest part is if you're like, for example, as a student, like you have to learn. So the biggest part is you want to learn, and obviously like learning kind of like proportionately affects what grade you get, like how much you learn. So at the same time, like I know a lot of very smart people who aren't like it's kind of weird. Like I never heard this concept until me. Like there's some people who are good at school and some people are good at like taking tests, you know? And I like to think that's true, but also I think it's about how each and every individual interprets like learning something. And like, for example, I know a lot of people who didn't get grades and they are very well off right now. So like, I feel like it's really easy to amount ourselves to like a grade and even like other factors in our life, like how much money we have, how much social status, like, oh, are you a manager? Are you like a boss? Or do you own your own business? Do you own that new house? Or like lawns, like, I mean, I like having a nice lawn only because like I like doing my own lawn. But like, it's like stuff like that. Like we put too much time into the materialistic things and miss out on all of the super natural things we get through God. And by like, you can't take your grades with you, you can't take money with you, you can't take your very nice lawn, silly example, you can't take your very nice lawn with you. So if we like, I feel like it's so easy to touch into the materialism of the world. I mean I've seen it happen a lot. Like even with religion, like we prioritize other things, like on Sunday, for example. Like Sunday, like, I mean, sometimes I struggle with getting mass, but

0: like I try to prioritize work on it. But like, I mean, I'm not gonna say there's times where like you'll make every single mass for the rest of your life. That'd be awesome if you did.
1: But sometimes we slip up.
0: We're all sinners. But the big thing is we gotta like let. It's hard. I'm not gonna say it's an easy task, but you kind of have to let go of the worldly aspects of your life and kind of know that like heaven is great. Heaven is like unfathomably beautiful. God doesn't care if you got an F on that test or if you got an A on that test. He cares if you grew closer to him in this life. And that could be through knowledge, like maybe you become a professor, maybe you need those grades, or maybe you want a doctor, you want to get those grades. And obviously that is important. But I feel like, especially at like the high school level, kind of easy to like touch into the, oh, I need to be perfect, or whether it be like anything. So my biggest thing is if you're a student, you struggle with like, oh, I'm so stressed I didn't get a good grade on that test. I highly suggest, obviously don't like use this as an excuse not to do good on tests. Like don't purposely fail a test because, you know, but I think it's really important to know that you're worth more than what grade you get. You shouldn't let that change your perspective on who you are. Cause like, I think, like, I don't think anyone is stupid. I don't think, like, I think stupid, like people almost always correlate that to like education. That's not a thing. Like there's gonna be people who are better at different things. Everyone has something they're good at, and maybe they don't discover that until they're like in their late 30s, maybe late 40s. Like I assume most people don't know what they're doing. Like I feel like it's kind of a lie when people say they know what they want to do, like when they go into college. Cause my thing is like I switched majors twice. So originally I was a marine biology major, and then I realized I don't really like biology. So then I switched business, and then I realized I like more marketing more. So I went from marine biology, business, marketing. I feel like everyone finds something they're good at and finds something they enjoy. And I think it's important to follow that. It's important to chase that and chase that like intentionally. Because I mean, that's your fulfillment, that's your purpose. Because like, we think like, for example, the term holy orders, a lot of people think like, is like solely like, oh, you're gonna become a priest, you're gonna be married. But like, I feel like we also get holy orders on what we're gonna do in our life. And we have to be open to listen to them. Because sometimes like, oh, I wanna be, I'm trying to think of like a funny example, like, oh, I wanna be, I wanna fly airplanes. But maybe that's not what God wants in my life. Maybe like, cause sometimes we can resist God and like be like, especially like with priesthood, for example, like I knew someone who's in the priesthood now, or he's in the seminary now per se. But he wanted to do environmental science, and I was like, oh, that's really cool. And he was like, yeah, like I think I want to do priesthood. Like I keep feeling like I need to do priesthood. I was like, I mean, that's good. That's good. But he was apprehensive to it at first, but then he like surrendered to God. So always be open to what God provides from you, and don't let a number or anything of the world define you as a person, because we're all created in God's perfect creation. So God works through us. Like God knows everything. Because God, like, so we think of time, like eternity, for example, like eternity in heaven. We think of that as like, oh my gosh, it's like be like forever. It is forever per se, but the biggest thing is when we think about time, we don't actually think, like, we think of time in the world. We think of 24 hours in a day, 6 minutes. I think there's 60, oh my gosh. There is 60 seconds in a minute. We have 60 minutes in a day, we have 60 minutes in an hour, we have 24 hours a day, we have so on and so forth. So that's like the worldly view of time. And like, you know, my mate Isaac is currently in Oxford. Shout out. But I remember we were talking about this because we were talking about like the 7 days of creation. Well, 6 days and then he rests on the seventh. But like how time is interpreted, because like I'm like, oh, well, like he had the trees on Monday, the animals on Thursday. Like, no, that's a silly way to think about it, because time, according to God, is like it's totally different to what we build on Earth. Like time is like, what's the word? It's so grand, it's so like, it's such a big difference from Earth, or what we think. So for example, with like time, like God knows what's gonna happen.

in our lives. He knows what we're going to say before it even leaves the tip of our tongue. He knows what we're going to experience. That's like he knows what's happening next, you know? So by having that idea, it kind of moves through us. Because God knows what's going to happen, and God wants the best for you. Now, there's the cross we have to carry, but it's all about how God enters us, and it's being open to that grace, open to that prayer, open to that time. So I think we're a little short on time here. So unfortunately, we do have to wrap up, but I'm going to close on a couple of ideas to kind of take with you as we leave the show. The first one I would say is spend some time in prayer in the morning and at night. Starting your day with prayer and starting your day with a true thankfulness and love of the Lord can bring you, it can make your day substantially better, and it can bring you a lot further through your day. The next point I'd say is don't amount yourself to worldly values. Do not amount yourself to worldly values. You, like, the world means nothing in a life of eternity in heaven. So live out your Catholic life, or your Catholic Christian life. Grow closer to the Lord, because that's what matters. That's what matters now. Pray. Go to adoration. Go to Mass. Make sure you really, like, fall in love with the Lord, because we can leave all the worldly stuff behind, but it's our soul that we need to develop. And then the last point would be, especially with today, always be giving thanks. Give thanks for today. Give thanks for, like, anything in your day. It could be anything random. It could be the air conditioning's working today, or maybe the air conditioning wasn't working today. It was hot this morning. I was upset, and now it's working. So give thanks to God, and pray, pray, pray, pray. If it's for a minute. I challenge all y'all to at least pray for a minute today. Right after this show, it's important. It brings you closer to the Lord, and it's such a powerful tool. But unfortunately, we are out of time. Before we go, I just want to shout out the prayer line, 239-842-3325. You can call in any time when we're not on a live show. Or if we're on a live show, you can call either time. But if we're not on a live show, we have someone answering the calls from 9 to 5. And then we also have another team, I think, answer calls a little later in the evening. However, if we don't answer, you can leave us a voicemail or a text message, and we will contact you. We'll reach out for your prayers. But don't be afraid to call in, leave us a voicemail, and we'll pray with you. But yeah, we have Chain of Love every weekday at 7 p.m. Eastern, 6 p.m. Central. I think 5 p.m. I think there's Mountain Time, but you know what time it is. And you can join us on Facebook, YouTube, or television in some areas. So we'd love to have you again next time. I thank you guys all for joining me today. I pray for all of you. Pray for me. And God bless. Bye.

Today we celebrated this beautiful feast of the Eucharist Sunday Mass, and we celebrated this also. We had the opportunity to have the torch of peace, and it was a beautiful coincidence that there were two families bringing the torch of peace, and especially because the Lord gave us that, His providence gave us that sign that there were two families bringing that torch, because according to me, that is the secret for peace. The secret for peace is inside the families, because it's in the family where people learn to love, to forgive, to give one another, give up their life for one another. It's in the Christian family where a family is unbreakable, indivisible. Only when the love of Christ is in the middle of us, we can understand the value of the other. How great is this gift of the other to us, the gift of having a mother, a father, a son, a brother. And many times we forget that, and that's why we go out in the world and we have problems and we don't respect the other, because we understand how valuable is the life of the other. That's why it's so beautiful, the readings today that spoke about the talents. Talent is an immense amount of money that was given to this person, and it's up to us to use those talents to only for ourselves, to keep it hidden and not to worry about and to despise somehow this gift that God has given us, or we can make those talents produce fruits of love, fruits of understanding, forgiveness. In this life, we experience the joy, the happiness of having a home, having a family where to, if you want to enjoy these gifts that God has given us, and that is the secret for the peace of the world. I will ask you to pray. I will to pray not only for the peace of the world, but for peace in the families, that many, since many are broken, because there are so many difficulties, so many difficult moments in the relationships, and we need the healing of the Lord. He's the only one who can heal those relationships. So pray especially for the peace in the families, and that this torch may continue to grow in the world through the testimony of Christ. Amen.

0: Absolutely, yeah, definitely important to be connected to the Eucharist and reminded of the true presence of God in our day-to-day life and really focus our lives on God and the presence of the Eucharist.
1: We came here because we wanted to see Jesus. We wanted to bring the kids to see Jesus. We want to make Jesus a part of their lives.

0: What I feel today is just inspired by being here and seeing the community come out and show their faith in the presence of God.
1: It was just great to see everybody come together, just filled with love and filled with Jesus.

0: I came here today as a reminder to remind myself of God's presence in the Eucharist and how I can center my life and myself and my family through God's presence in the Eucharist.
1: Very, very important. Yes, yeah. Especially for our children, to show them that they can see God's love and that He can be personally involved in their lives.

Dear children, today I invite you to bear witness to your faith in the colors of spring. Let this be a faith of hope and courage. My children, may your faith not waver in any situation, not even in this time of trial. Go forward bravely with the risen Christ toward heaven, which is your goal. I accompany you on this path of holiness, and I place all of you in my immaculate heart. Thank you for having responded to my call.